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0: Enjoy birthday weekend. Enjoy Juneteenth. Enjoy Father's Day. My God.
1: Father's Day.
0: Turned up this weekend.
2: All there. My goodness.
0: You too, Rob G. In case you want to. Enjoy Juneteenth.
3: All the dads out there, happy Father's Day, gentlemen. Keep going.
0: That's right.
3: Keep doing it. And if nobody is telling you how much you're appreciated, then you're hearing it here first. You are appreciated. One of the hardest jobs in the world is to be a dad because there is not a lot of fanfare. And that's the God's honest truth. It's not a lot of fanfare for dads. It's a lot of, what you're supposed to be. You're supposed to do that. It's a lot of that when you talk about how much you care about your kids and your wife or, you know, your significant other, and you're doing the right thing. What do you want, a cookie? That's what you're supposed to do.
1: Look at Rob G, face tight.
3: But it's the truth.
1: Hey, Rob G, we over here looking
3: at the truth, man. It is one of the most, you know, thankless jobs on the planet Earth. And it's indicative to how they roll out Father's Day weekend. Mother's Day weekend, as it should be, is an event.
1: Big facts.
3: I got one. I'll tell you. So on Mother's Day weekend, my son plays AAU.
1: Yeah.
3: In national tournaments. There are no tournaments on Sunday. Like they may have a day, like Saturday they play. No one's playing basketball on Sunday on Mother's Day. I'll be at a game at 8 a.m. on Sunday for my son's tournament. Like that's Father's Day bonanza, right? Like Father's Day showcase. That in itself lets you know. No. And then you'd be the bad guy if you're like, you know what? I don't want to go sit in the gym for 6 hours. I want to go to the spa. Right? My feet rubbed.
1: You know what's available? You ain't got to worry about getting a reservation. All restaurants are, they wide open. How many you want? 20 people? Come on in.
3: Try to go to the Mother's Day brunch at Four Seasons.
1: You got
3: to
1: call 10 different
3: You
1: got to
3: do it now for next year. They don't even have a Father's Day brunch at the Four Seasons.
1: You go looking for a Mother's Day card. You can only find three if you later in the week. It's Father's Day stock. Yeah, pick one. Drop it. Hold another box right here.
3: Listen to me, people. I'm going to give you guys a task to do. And it's going to be a long task because you're going to have to wait till Mother's Day to see.
1: Okay.
3: At 8 a.m. on Sunday morning at Mother's Day, go to your local grocery store.
1: It's crazy.
3: Just go. Whatever time your grocery store opens on Mother's Day, just go. You don't even have to buy anything. Just go stand in there and look at the pandemonium that's happening
1: balloons,
3: in there.
1: Cars, chocolates.
3: Now, on top of that, you can do this part Sunday. Go to your grocery store when it opens on Sunday morning and see if there's pandemonium. See if people are, if moms or women are flying up and down the aisle, getting all the strawberries and orange juice and champagne and flowers and balloons and cards. Let's just see if it's the same type of energy.
1: We ain't even got to be Miss Cleo. The answer is no. We already know.
3: I can promise you.
1: But I will say this. Shout out to my family. They treat your boy well. I will jump on a limb.
3: My family's great.
1: Treat you great.
3: They're great.
1: And you were excited, too. You broke down your whole itinerary. My gosh. You want to ease
3: it's
1: up on a little?
3: No, it's my day. I get to do my day the way I want to do my day.
1: I hyperventilate. I got anxiety.
3: No, man.
1: Too much.
3: Mazi, this is what I want to do.
1: 8:10. I'm a 9:11, and we're gonna wake up at 2:15. And we got. What if I want to play Tekken with you, Dad? Why I gotta play Tekken with you?
3: It's my day. I'm 50. You gonna do what I say?
1: And then at 11, we gonna do this. And then, can you ease up?
3: Nope. Because you know
1: I'm not going on a trip with you.
3: This is the only time I've ever been like this.
1: Oh,
3: this birthday.
1: Okay, good to know. Good to know. I'll go back. Now you're back on the trip.
3: This is my 50th birthday. I'm half a century old.
1: Half a century.
3: In a few hours. And I just want to spend it, number one, with my family, but I want to do some of the things that I love with my family. That's going to the movies, playing video games, going to a Dodger game.
4: So do you guys all get together now and look for a plot? How does that work when you turn 50? What do you do?
3: Damn.
4: What?
3: Was that what we're doing?
4: I don't know. I'm just
3: wondering.
4: I'm
3: already dead.
4: Oh, I didn't say you're dead.
3: Well, you ain't. Boy,
4: got a plan for
3: what.
4: The ever after.
3: You almost made me hit the dump button.
1: It's right there in case you need it.
3: Good
1: luck. All right, let's get to this last call real quick. Last call real quick.
5: This is the last call.
6: Time on the Odd Couple.
1: Massachusetts. Andre, you're on with the Odd Couple. You are the last call.
6: How you doing? Thanks for taking the call. Listen, speaking of Father's Day and the Fresh Prince of Bel-Air, let's give a huge shout-out to Uncle Phil.
1: Uncle Phil, who was present.
6: That's right, who was there. And you're 100% right. You know, it is a thankless job, but the most important job, because the fathers...
1: You got 15 seconds, Andre. Go.
6: You know what I mean?
1: All right. Well, you know what? Shout-out to Uncle Phil was the call.
3: Dang.
1: That's all right. Sometimes it's like
3: happy
1: that.
3: Happy Father's Day, brothers.
1: For sure.
3: Hey, Monty, happy Father's Day.
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2: 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That video. Eardrums.
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14: 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Now, speaking of the World Cup, Mexico is on to the next round. They've won their second game tonight. They beat Korea 1-0 thanks to keeper error. So we will have more on this coming up, including a big thing about the United States game tomorrow against Australia. But joining us on the hotline right now, a man who has been with us throughout the entire NBA playoffs the last couple of years, Knicks insider John Schmielk. He is on Twitter, at Schmielk. And maybe you saw John Schmielk earlier today at the parade fighting with someone on a lamppost and twerking because that person was trying to pull him down. John, we did see your video. I think you went viral with it.
15: Yeah. I am not the twerking on a lamppost type of guy, as you might imagine. but I went with my 8-year-old daughter. She had a great time. We probably got there around like 6:45. They were told they were gonna start letting people like inside the restricted area on the parade route around 6. So we figured 6:45 we'd have a shot. Well, by 7:15, it was full, and they weren't letting anyone in. So we got there. There was huge lines. We wound up about a block or so from the parade route, so we could kind of see, like, little heads on floats, like, going by a block away. But just, you know, the whole atmosphere, just being around everyone, that was just so happy. There was no fights. No one was yelling at each other. Everyone just had a great time. It was a lot of fun.
14: I mean, it looked like when coming in, going into from last night tonight, I said, okay, it's going to be a beautiful mess. There's going to be

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0: so many great things coming off of this. Whether you watch Jalen Brunson walking down the street with the Larry O'Brien trophy,
1: sure.
0: Alicia Keys singing "Empire State of Mind," and she sounded awesome. And let's really quick just for Alicia Keys, it's a really hard thing to do to sound great live in a situation that is not where you're put in a position to succeed above all else, right? Like if you're doing a concert, if Alicia Keys is in concert

It is the Ben Maller Show. It is I, Bill Miller. You're locked in. We're here all night, every night. And it is the Friday show, still late Thursday night in the West. And that means the fifth hour podcast will return. Yes, I know. It's shocking. It's wild. It's crazy. Every Friday, you get a double dose of the show. You get this show, which is currently being broadcast live all night, and then it'll become a podcast. And after that, you get the fifth hour podcast, which is much different. And an ultimate listen for all the P1s. All the P1s have to listen, and if they don't listen, they're fake P1s. So that's the point of demarcation. So check out the fifth hour podcast in addition to the Ben Maller Show. And as far as this show, if you want to interact, now there's no pressure. Got plenty of things to talk about. We can be like all those boring podcasts and not take any calls because they can't. And just blab. Or you can interact and spice it up. Put a little cayenne pepper on top.

0: It is the Ben Maller Show. We thank you for listening. It is I, Bill Miller. A reminder that the Fifth Hour podcast will be available later today. And there'll be new episodes all weekend. So I know sometimes there's not a lot to listen to on the weekends. We got you covered. And today's our weekend. It's Friday, beginning of the weekend for us. And then Saturday, another new episode in the mailbag. Very popular on Sunday as well. So check out the Fifth Hour podcast. It'll change your life in amazing ways, unless it does none of that, but helps us out.
1: 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Who's there?
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1: Lame week who? It's Big Ben's lame joke of the week.
0: 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Everyone's favorite court jester. We say hello to Weed Man Hippie, Billy, in Hollywood, Florida. Hello, Billy.
3: What's up, Ben? Made me laugh.
0: Okay. Do I have to? I'm not going to. Yes. These people are going to make you laugh. I'm not going to make you laugh. The people are going to make you laugh. These are actual jokes by actual listeners. We're going to start with a dad joke, and then we'll get into your jokes, okay? This is from Danny from Chicago. What do you call an angry carrot?
3: What?
0: A steamed veggie. Yeah, well, we got to give some dad jokes out because, you know, it's Father's Day. It's Father's Day weekend, so you got to do the dad jokes. Did you hear about the new name for the iPhone chargers?
3: No, what?
0: It's called Apple Juice. Is what it's called now. That's yeah. All right. That was from Shane who sent that in. All right, let's get to you, Weed Man. How does Weed Man floss when he doesn't have any teeth?
3: How?
0: With a towel. That's from Noah in Austin. Well, here's a surprising story, Weed Man. This comes from Joe in Virginia Beach. He says, Floyd Mayweather has actually turned to Weed Man Hippie for financial advice.
3: Wow, that's cool.
0: Yeah, yeah. He wants to know which are the best off-ramps to beg for spare change. So can you help him out, Weed Man? Lincoln Road, right? Lincoln Road, I think is what you said
3: absolutely,
0: there.
3: Absolutely, yes.
0: All right. How did Weed Man Hippie, if you're in Miami, Lincoln Road, Floyd, good panhandling there at Lincoln Road, and you can charge your phone. How did Weed Man Hippie lose his watch in a tree?
3: How?
0: Well, he was having a really high time, a really high time. That's a grateful, that's a Daryl in the Ozarks who sent that one in. Thank you, Daryl. Did you hear that Weed Man Hippie rented a limo, but it did not come with a driver?
3: Wow, why?
0: Well, apparently you spent all that money and you had nothing to chauffeur it. So that's
3: I like that. So
0: that's George in Uvalde, Texas. He's a teacher in Uvalde, Texas. Did you know Weed Man Hippie complained about having to install a chimney?
3: No, really?
0: Yeah, I guess you said the prices were through the roof. And you were complaining about that. It's George. Eric in Kansas, formerly in Iowa. Eric, formerly in Southern California. Eric in Kansas says, why did Weed Man hate his birthday present from Lisa?
3: Why?
0: Well, she got you a work shirt. That's not very nice. Come on. What's up with that? These are actual jokes by actual listeners. It's Big Ben's Lame Jokes of the Week. What do the Lakers prospects and Weed Man's job prospects have in common?
3: What?
0: They both suck. That's from Eric there. Tom from Indiana writes in, says, did you hear Weed Man's looking forward to his kid surprising him with some stuff on Father's Day?
3: Wow, that'd be cool.
0: Yeah, you really have high hopes. You got high hopes. Yeah. Hey, Weed Man, can you remember the name of the guy that sends you candy, Weed Man? What's his name?
3: Burrito.
0: What's his name? Burrito?
3: Burrito.
0: Oh, you're right. Oh, damn. All right, you remember now. Did you know a teacher once told Weed Man Hippie he had twigs for brains?
3: Really?
0: Yeah. Yeah, the comment still sticks in your mind, apparently. It still sticks. Yeah. Why does Weed Man never win playing solitaire?
3: Why?
0: Apparently you're not always playing with a full deck. That's from Eek in Roseville, Minnesota. Thank you. Good man. I met Eek a couple years back. Why does Weed Man feel like he's from the British royalty?
3: Why?
0: Well, everyone refers to you as Your Highness. That's Mike the Leprechaun. Which street does Weed Man live on in the Miami area?
3: Which street?
0: High Street. He lives on High Street. That's Mike the Leprechaun again. Big Ben's lame jokes. All right. Well, which distant relative of Ben Maller do we not often hear about?
3: Wish.
0: Nostra Dumbass. That's from Just Mike in Providence. What's the difference between a poorly dressed man on a bicycle, a poorly dressed man on a tricycle?
3: What?
0: Attire. That's it. Attire. That is. Thank you, Weed Man. There he goes, Weed Man. Hi, it's Ben Maller. We need to talk. 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
10: Partly to mostly cloudy for Friday. A slight chance of a pop-up shower or thunder shower in the afternoon and evening, though most stay dry. Highs in the low 80s. I'm meteorologist Sean Everson from KETV News Watch 7.
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11: We are in the NIL era, where it has never been easier to put teams. It has never been easier to acquire players. It has never been more accessible to watch film, to watch a player, to say, that player's good, that player will fit in our system, and then acquire that player. Gone are the days where all the previous success mattered so much to the point of your recruitment. It still matters, but it does not matter as much as it does. What matters is money and dollars and evaluation and development. And it's never, ever been easy to go from having your team being average to them making them really good, or having your team going from bad to making them very competitive. It has never been easier. Indiana won a national championship, everybody. When I ask somebody, what are your expectations for Nebraska football if there were to be a 24-team college football playoff, and you go, well, you know, they haven't been top 25 since 2013, or they haven't been able to have this success in this decade. I don't give a damn about the past. And Nebraska football has invested enough resources, whether it be through coaching, or whether it be through acquisition of players, or whether it be through facilities, or whether it be through nutrition, to year in and year out be one of the best 24 teams in the country. The bar to make the college football playoff is not that high when it's 24 teams. I don't agree at all with making the college football playoff 2 every 6 years. It's a 24-team playoff. Viewing it from the macro perspective, Nebraska is invest enough to be in the top 24 year in and year out.
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14: The World Cup continues with Team USA's second game of the group stage later today at 3 Eastern as they take on Australia from Seattle. And you can catch all the action on Fox TV. On Thursday in the World Cup, Mexico took advantage of the moment.
15: Jimenez is waiting for the cross. Jimenez was trying to guide him. That was a good header behind it by Lee Gilkin. And the goalkeeper drops it. It's his and it's in! Mexico lead! Luis Romo! Terrible mistake by the South Korean goalkeeper.
14: You heard it all on Fox TV. Final score against South Korea, 1-0. Mexico is the first team to reach the knockout stage. Canada crushed Qatar 6-0 in Group B play for their first World Cup win. Jonathan David with a hat trick for Canada. In baseball, the White Sox outscored the Yankees 5-1. Andrew Benintendi with a grand slam. Juan Soto homered twice as the Mets topped the Phillies 6-4. I'm Monsi Bolaños.
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0: All right, good morning and welcome in. Happy Friday. It's Happer and Schaefer here on 1620 The Zone, 1620thezone.com. Connor Happer, Mike Schaefer, Joey Warkola with you here on this Friday. Good morning, gentlemen.
1: Good morning.
2: Good morning.
0: What's up?
1: It's Friday.
0: It's Friday. That sounded like hooray.
2: I think he was earnest on it. I don't know that it was a sarcastic. It's Friday.
0: It's Friday.
2: Joey's ready. He's got his old fashioned shirt.
1: Yes,
2: on,
1: I so do.
0: Why?
2: He's going to be making them during the U.S. game today at 2.
0: Is this
2: no one's
0: going
2: to hear from Joey after the 60th minute of that.
1: It'll be afterwards. I'll be locked into the game. I'll be locked into Telemundo.
2: Again, no one will hear from Joey after about the 60th minute of that game.
0: What's
2: there'll be 3 old fashions in?
0: Yeah, approximately.
2: The U.S. will be up 2-1.
0: Approximately what time will you be? Be stirring up your first old fashioned.
1: It'll probably be 6 o'clock.
0: Six o'clock.
2: You're not going to do it for the game?
1: No, I'm not going to do it during the game. I want to remember the game, and I want to hear. I want to be there for when I hear a lot of.
2: If the Celtics are playing in the evening, do you not make your old fashioned?
0: Okay. What's going on?
2: Joey's in soccer mode.
1: You haven't
2: experienced this, really.
0: Never. I have never experienced this from anyone.
1: Turn on Telemundo Nebraska for soccer, and you will be thanking me.
0: Telemundo?
1: Yes.
0: Why?
1: It's the best soccer coverage. It's better than the English-speaking coverage.
0: Joey, do you speak Spanish?
1: No, I don't. But I can tell when things get intense.
2: He's turned, Telemundo into his personal Rosetta Stone.
0: I didn't know about this.
1: It is.
2: No, again, I don't know that you're prepared for what has happened since you've been gone.
0: This is very normal
2: for
0: you. Yeah, Joey came in pretty chipper this morning, and I was like, oh, okay, nice. I needed that.
1: And it
0: turns out the United States is playing soccer today.
1: They are.
0: I had no idea.
2: You did have an idea.
0: Well, we talked about it yesterday, but I forgot it immediately. And
1: You're still catching up. I totally get it.
0: I have not watched 1 second of any World Cup anything that's going on.
2: Will you put 1 second of the U.S. on today?
0: I mean, sure. I'm not actively trying to avoid it.
2: Michael Severe?
0: No, I don't want to be that kind of guy. I'm not that guy. But I just haven't got around to any of it.
2: Fair to say, massive match today, right, Joey?
1: Australia
2: 1-0, the United States 1-0.
1: Yeah, pretty much
2: to basically win your group today.
1: Basically.
0: Okay. All right, cool. Do you think they'll do it?
1: Oh, yeah, they can get it done.
2: They're definitely better than Australia, whether they actually play.
1: I was just surprised they beat up on Turkey in their opening match.
2: There's been a lot of those first match results in some of those groups were.
0: Why isn't the U.S. playing in prime time?
2: That I don't know.
1: Yeah.
2: It angers me.
1: I'm not sure. I'm not sure what time it would be over in Australia when they would play at 2.
2: Who cares?
0: Yeah, that's not our job.
1: I'm thinking that
2: when they play in South Korea.
0: That's
2: like,
0: right.
2: You're
0: right.
1: I know.
2: But I don't have any problem with the Aussies having to wake up.
0: I was actually thinking this morning, like if there was, about the World Cup because they were playing the highlights or whatever. And I kind of like the idea of games or matches happening at all hours of the day, and that's not the case this year because it's on our turf.
1: So usually for the final matches of the group stages, for each group they would play at the same time so teams would not know the results
2: right.
1: of the other game. It's going on at the same time. So you'll see a lot more games happening, like starting, I believe, next Wednesday when they do the final round of matches in that group stage.
2: They've basically been playing for a 12-hour block, though, from 11 to 11.
0: Well, so. I just mean like overnight.
2: Yeah, no, yeah. I gotcha.
0: Like 5 o'clock in the
2: when
0: morning.
2: When they're playing in South Korea way back when, like this is 2002, I think. I woke up to watch a match that started at 5 in the morning against Germany in the knockout rounds.
0: Wow.
2: So they did not win.
0: And so we don't play again now until next Thursday against Turkey.
1: And that would be at, I think, 9 o'clock.
0: 9. Yep, that's right.
2: And that would be at the same time as the Australia
1: in Paraguay.
0: Paraguay, yeah. I got a tweet yesterday from a listener of the show, Matt, who was in L.A. for the World Cup. I don't know what games were going on in L.A. yesterday, but did you see?
1: Switzerland was playing yesterday.
0: There you go.
1: There.
0: Oh, well, I think, he either lives there or has some sort of citizenship there or something like that. And so there you go. He sent us a picture yesterday of the beautiful SoFi Stadium with the beautiful pitch. It looks lovely.
1: And the U.S. will be back over there for Turkey for that last match of group stage.
0: That's right.
2: I mean, I don't know what my expectations were, but all of the places have looked very good for their, you know, for their matches.
0: We did.
1: Kansas City looked great for when Argentina was down there for Messi's hat trick. Even though a caller said yesterday it was not great just trying to get in and get out.
2: Sure, the logistics of it and then the experience of it, you know, maybe not the best, but...
1: But it was an awesome
2: the stadiums
1: scene.
2: And everything.
0: Yeah. I think most of that is
2: the players have been really happy with the experience so far. There hasn't been the usual complaints that you get with international stuff. So.
0: Not that I've seen.
1: No, I've not seen any of that.
0: Not that I've seen. So maybe today I'll watch a soccer game.
1: There was a lot of scoring yesterday. So we just saw the highlights of Switzerland Qatar. There was no scoring until like the 74th minute of the game, and Switzerland ended up winning 4-1, and then Canada dominated Qatar 6-0.
2: Well, Qatar did the thing that when you're, you know, a petulant child in playing video games and soccer and you go down and you're mad and then you just start slide tackling everyone, you get players ejected. They were down to 9 men yesterday.
1: Yeah, which, it was bad.
2: You know, makes it kind of hard to play.
1: South Korea, Mexico was a great night.
2: Yeah, I missed most of that match, unfortunately.
1: Yeah, South Korea... It could have ended in a scoreless draw. The goal Mexico got early in the second half, South Korea's goalie was able to get the ball, but he kind of fell forward and lost the ball and left an open gap in the goal. And there was a few great saves from Mexico's goalie as well.
2: He was 40-some years old, right? Ochoa?
1: It wasn't him. He's the backup.
2: He's just the backup
1: Yeah,
2: now?
1: He's the backup now.
2: Okay. That guy had been in so many World Cups.
1: Yeah, you see him everywhere.
0: Is this like baseball where there's a lot of scoring in a day, you know, and it's because of the conditions, you know, the wind's blowing out to right or something like that?
2: No.
1: That's dependent on the
2: A lot of it's based on whether play. PKs are rewarded or, you know, like it's just, I don't really think the conditions, now, soccer people can call in and completely disagree with this, but, like, I'm not completely talking out of my, you know, whatever here.
0: But
2: like, soccer can do, like, The game largely is the same.
0: I know, it was mostly a joke. All right, off and running.
2: I wasn't sure there, but honestly, I don't know.
0: I genuinely don't know. I just haven't watched
2: Well, I know
0: World
2: you
0: Cup.
2: Know what it is, but, you know. I mean, I know what cricket is. It doesn't mean I know how anything works.
0: Fair. All right, off and running here on this Friday. We have a busy show for you all today. Mike Sauter will join the show coming up at 7:30. There is a big 7-on-7 tournament. Speaking of things I haven't seen, a 7-on-7 tournament. Although I did see Trey Taylor running around yesterday. Was he running? And then he threw it up into the sky, only to be plucked out by his own teammate in the end zone for a touchdown.
2: There's no way you knew this, because you can file it under the things that you missed, of which I have another addition that I'll add here, too.
0: Good.
2: On Saturday, I happened to be home after doing the College World Series show, and I throw the TV on, and there's like a 7-on-7 event happening in the quad box on YouTube.
0: Whoa.
2: And I'm like, that looks like, and I click into it, and it's Trey Taylor, who's playing for a team playing out in Los Angeles for the 7-on-7 finals.
0: How many Trey Taylors are there? Are there like four of them?
2: His team has just given up a touchdown, and he's got 46 seconds to go the length of the field to try to go win this game. And they end up losing, like the time runs out.
0: Bummer.
2: And he spikes his helmet that he wasn't really wearing. I was asking Tim Verghese about this. He was wearing his helmet so it was strapped across his nose, not his chin.
0: Okay.
2: And apparently this is because most of the, like, tournaments you don't have to wear helmets, but this one you do.
0: Okay.
2: Players didn't want to, whatever. It was like wild. Just that guy's everywhere.
0: I know,
2: all over the place.
0: That's what I'm saying. Like,
2: and so he's doing a 7-on-7 now. He'll view a 7-on-7 in Memorial Stadium on Saturday.
0: That's right.
2: And it's nuts. It's absolutely nuts.
0: I can't believe that he's only one person. But, but we'll talk to Mike Sauter about that coming up at 7:30 today. And our dear friend John Bishop will join the show today. Coming up at 8:20. Today is car wash day at the Men's College World Series for the finals. And so John will be the sideline reporter for the finals. And we will talk to him coming up at 8:20 about what he's seen so far and what he might see tomorrow. Jake Sorensen, our dear friend, will join us in the 9 o'clock hour as well. And he will not back out on us because I'm here
2: Yeah, you're here. Well, you're not going to be here for a couple Fridays in the summer. He claims he's good the rest of the summer.
0: Okay.
2: I saw that part of the text.
0: We'll see.
2: That's definitely under we'll see mode. So I have to ask, I assume you saw last night the news for the Kansas City Royals.
0: Bobby Witt Jr. left the game.
2: Yeah. Any extra news on like what happened?
0: There didn't seem to be much concern.
2: Oh, okay.
0: Not that I know of.
2: He just awkwardly went down fielding a ball.
0: He stayed in the game and then he left the game.
2: Yeah.
0: It felt like one of those precautionary deals.
2: So this is one of the things I'm not sure if you saw. Jose Ramirez is out for the next month.
0: Ugh.
2: So we're just dropping baseball players left and right.
0: Well, not that it mattered for the Royals anyway, but I did want to be...
2: You don't want to lose the one thing that actually...
0: Right. I also wanted to be right on him winning the MVP, sure. Which I don't think he probably will anyway, but, you know. Although it was cool that Salvador Perez broke the record for most home runs at the K.
2: Nice.
0: Last night. And is
2: who
0: only
2: did he beat for that? Who held it before?
0: Mr. Brett, and okay. I would imagine, I think he's only five or so away from the all-time franchise lead.
2: Oh, that's awesome.
0: So there you go, Salvi, and then he could maybe ride off into the sunset after this year or something like that. I'm not trying to kick him out or anything.
2: It just hasn't been going great.
0: Yeah, it's a little slow going, that's all. It's June, like you pretty much better be off the ground by now. So that's those are our guests today. Also, we have our Friday shout-outs, which are coming up at 8:45 this morning. And we have our city of the day. We will travel to another town that I have been to, Chapel Hill, North Carolina.
1: Another town on the East Coast.
0: Chapel Thrill.
2: We love the East Coast.
0: Trying to get themselves a Charles Schwakoff or something like that. Chapel Hill, I went to a place called Pita Pit.
2: Okay.
0: Apparently it's a chain.
2: I was going to say, those exist in other places.
0: They definitely
2: swear
0: do.
2: I've seen them.
0: I went to a place called Pita Pit in Chapel Hill, and I was excited about it.
2: Did you steal any sauce there?
0: No, I was more of a child. This was before my sauce-stealing days. And I liked the Pita Pit. It was good.
2: Doesn't conventional wisdom seem to reason your sauce-stealing days should have been when you were younger?
0: I'm not sure. I wasn't.
1: It should be.
0: I must have been less interested in sauce back then.
2: That could be. But very interested in pitas.
0: Interested in pitas and interested in the University of North Carolina, who's playing in the College World Series final. And we'll have our city of the day coming up in just a little while. Elsewhere today on the show, another proposal in the MLB versus players saga that will certainly lead to some substantive change.
2: Yeah, that was aggressive, at least what I saw.
0: Mm-hmm, mm-hmm. I saw Bill Connolly's Big Ten preview. This apparently happened like 2 days ago, but I usually I'll see that thing right away. There was some stuff in there that sort of made me think a little bit, so I have a question for you. Call it in the air, the College World Series Finals, and in how many games? Matt Rhule has quotes about things from over the summer, and the Red Sea is rising. Now, what will be the big announcement? I don't know. Do you know, Schaefer?
2: No. I'm just bracing myself for it to be underwhelming.
0: Yes, that was the main question. Do you think it'll be stupid, or do you think it'll be cool, or do you think it will annoy people? I'm very interested to see.
2: I think it could have been an email or a tweet. probably, but who knows? Look. I'm happy to be wrong if it works out that way.
0: Yeah, I'm sure it won't be particularly exciting, but I'm excited to see what it is. And then, you know, the danger of when you hype something up like this and you tease it 17 times on social media and it leads to this announcement, people are expecting to be a little bit blown away here. And maybe they will be blown away, but I think it's more likely than not that they won't. All right, we're off and running here on a Friday. We'll be
2: trying to think of what could be announced that you'd have been blown away by.
0: I don't know. If they were going to wreck the stadium and build a new one.
2: Yeah, but not where Memorial Stadium's at. They're building a whole new stadium in Ashland.
0: Or they're going to do a bullet train to Omaha or something.
2: Now that would be an announcement.
0: I would have been very excited about that announcement. Yeah. Now, if it's just something like,
2: not sure,
0: you know,
2: why the bullet train would be called Red Sea Rising, but I'd be on board.
0: We're gonna do a red out on October 4th or something. Like,
2: we had
0: oh
2: so much
0: God.
2: Success with the blackout. We are going to tell people to wear red in our stadium.
0: Hey, I will say the blackout was cool. I really liked the blackout. Cool. The blackout was awesome. They should do the blackout again.
2: It adds to yet another edition of Nebraska doesn't win in black jerseys, so stop wearing it.
0: Nebraska doesn't win in anything. Maybe they should just change their jerseys.
2: That's not true. They won 7 times
1: wear
2: in
1: yellow
2: jerseys that were white or red.
0: Mm. Okay. That's interesting.
2: I'm just saying, they're like 0-5 in black jerseys.
0: Anytime they have done anything different with the jerseys, they have lost those games, it seems.
2: But unless they do the throwbacks. Those are their only successful
0: And they play
2: ones.
0: Like Buffalo or something.
2: They should only do the jerseys for Buffalo.
0: They probably
2: the
0: should.
2: The MAC team of the year gets the jersey.
0: 402-951-1620 on the Prairie Flower Casino Zone hotline. 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Hello, YouTube streamers. Off and running on a Friday. We're back after this on 1620 The Zone.
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5: Partly to mostly cloudy for Friday. A slight chance of a pop-up shower or thunder shower in the afternoon and evening, though most stay dry. Highs in the low 80s. I'm meteorologist Sean Everson from KETV News Watch 7.
3: 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Traffic.
6: From the Plumrite Time-Saving Traffic Center, no major accidents or slowdowns in the Omaha Metro in the early hours of this Friday morning. Things are looking clear on the main routes like I-80, Dodge Street, and on the JFK, with traffic moving right at the speed limit. No construction or lane restrictions to worry about either, so your usual drive times are right on schedule. If you're just heading out for your commute, it should be smooth sailing out there. I'm Jake Janicek.
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0: 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Connor Happer, Mike Schaefer, and Joey Warkola with you. Don't forget, we are still at the Omaha Baseball Village this weekend, live before each of the three games. 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You never know what might happen when you drop by at the Omaha Baseball Village. Let's go to the Prairie Flower Casino Zone Hotline and have a chat with old man Doug. Good morning, Doug.
23: Good morning. Happy Juneteenth.
0: Happy Juneteenth, yes.
23: The banks are closed today, so we won't be answering on the first ring.
0: Oh, wow. You won't be answering on any ring.
23: There you go. I don't know how long ago it was. It was a week or so ago, and you guys were talking about the Wizard of Oz.
0: Yes.
2: We got everything wrong.
0: We botched that one pretty good, Doug.
23: Okay. Well, Connor, your movie or lack of movie knowledge sometimes is off the chart.
0: Hey, I've seen The Wizard of Oz, like, a lot. I just couldn't recall, for whatever reason, which one...
2: Same.
0: Yeah, which one didn't have the thing that they wanted.
23: Okay. Well, you guys are young for memory loss. Too young for memory loss.
0: That's true. That's true. I do have... I don't know if I have memory loss, but I'm certainly not good at remembering things. So, whatever that means to you, yes.
23: I think the new announcement for The Red Rising is Connor's going to have another sidekick.
0: Yeah, I doubt it. I don't know that that would get the people real fired up either.
2: What's he going to be doing down in Lincoln on game days?
23: He's going to be going, go Big Red, and let's go Jays.
0: Go Big Red, let's go Jays. I don't think, once again, I don't know that people would like that very much.
23: No,
2: seems like a very subset of people might be interested.
23: How are you guys? How's the series treating you?
0: It's been good. It's been fun. We're recovering. We're in recovery mode. We're kind of coming back from it now and getting ready to go for the championship series. Next week, everything will basically be normal again. But it was a fun series. I certainly enjoyed my part of it anyway.
23: It's amazing that Oklahoma just keeps winning. It just doesn't seem like they've got the talent that a lot of the other teams do, but they're just winning right now. Do you think that they're going to turn into a pumpkin in these next two games? Because I think North Carolina has quite a bit more talent, particularly on the pitching side. I went to the first Oklahoma-Georgia game, and up on the board I see a guy that's like I think he was 0-2 with a 5-some ERA starting the second game of the series for him. And Mercurius brother, and they're awfully hot right now, but I just don't see them even taking it to three games.
0: Yeah, Doug, we'll see. How have you enjoyed the series so far?
23: Well, Mrs. Old Man Doug and I went down to that game, and she actually made it through six innings.
0: Wow. Well, the weather probably helped out with that, right?
23: Oh, the weather was really good, yeah. But going with my oldest son Sunday, golfing in the morning, College World Series in the afternoon, steaks for dinner. It may not get much better than that.
0: A perfect Omaha day. Now, we're, I think, what, we have shows that

0: Oh.
1: For the weekend.
0: Okay. Do you think we'll be able to accomplish that?
2: I've like weirdly fallen in this spot where I really haven't had to do that a whole lot you know, so it's not like it's going to stand out more on Sunday than it has the rest of the week. Now, coming back post CWS stuff, it'll be back to a bunch of stinky diapers.
3: Get your diaper fill.
1: Yeah.
0: Thanks, Doug. We'll see you down there.
1: Hopefully you guys will be there. I stopped by the other day and no one was there.
0: Well, you just got to catch us at the right time.
1: I never recognized Ford. I knew it wasn't one of you.
0: Oh, yeah.
2: You were there on Wednesday when it was Tyler and Brian.
0: Yeah.
1: Who's that huge guy?
2: That would be Brian.
0: Yeah, some of our friends from
2: Central Nebraska.
0: From Central Nebraska.
2: Joined in to help us out this week.
0: Join us.
1: Hey, ask him if he banks at Equitable. He lives in Grand Island.
0: All right, we will. We'll get him up. We'll get him hooked up with you. Thanks, Doug. See you later. All right. We'll get our guys from Central Nebraska all hooked up with Doug. Doug should have called into the Village show and just said, hey, you know, because I remember when Doug called into my first show here and he was like, you know, just so you know, like, I'm old man Doug. And I'm like, thank you. I needed to know this.
2: We'll file this away.
0: And then just periodically, you'll kind of just check in. On the question about Oklahoma, they do not lack talent.
2: Thing. Like, they were underachieved in the regular season and now are playing either to the level of talent that they have or they're, you know, slightly overachieving. But those dudes are talented.
0: Yeah. No.
2: You know, like there's definitely talent there. There's no question about it.
0: Just because they're young doesn't mean they lack the talent.
2: It's an interesting series where you have North Carolina, where you have some older guys that have put together some college careers, but they also have young guys. I mean, Walker McDuffie was tremendous out of relief, and we've already talked about Caden
3: Glauber.
2: So, you know, those guys have been really valuable for them too. They just
0: I have no idea.
2: Mix it in a little bit.
0: The Glauber thing, I have. What is he going to look like in 3 years when he's drafted or 2 years when he's draft eligible? I have no idea.
2: Well, what does he look like next year? Do they move him to the rotation?
0: I would think so
2: because he's already covering 3+ innings for you at a time.
0: Yeah,
2: they're not afraid to go to him. Like, this is a name that is maybe lost in College World Series lore, and it's a 20-year anniversary of Oregon State winning it. But it reminds me of Kevin Gunderson, who would come in for them,
0: mm-hmm.
2: and they played North Carolina in the championship series. And it was like he would come in every big spot
0: mm-hmm.
2: and get them out of it. Like some way, somehow, induce a pop-up, get a strikeout, get the ground ball double play with the bases loaded. And now I think Caden is a lot more dominant than what Gunderson was. But those guys, like, they win you championships.
0: And he's only, he was supposed to be a senior.
2: 17,
0: he was supposed
2: 18.
0: To be a senior in high school this year, which is crazy. Okay, so that actually leads pretty decently into the story out of Major League Baseball yesterday. We'll touch on this real quick before we get to our city of the day. So, over the last several weeks, it has become pretty obvious, it's been obvious for months, I guess, that we're headed toward some sort of a work stoppage in Major League Baseball.
2: Basically, since the last time they agreed to play baseball again and set a date.
0: They're like, oh, by the way, get ready.
2: We're going to kick this can down the road, 2027, that's our new problem.
0: So as the two sides, the players and the owners, start to come back to the table a little bit and try and at least start somewhere, there have been ideas that have been tossed around by both the players' union and the Major League Baseball owners. Here is one thing the owners proposed yesterday. Widespread changes to this involves college baseball, amateur entry system that would cut signing bonuses by more than $150 million annually, make high school players ineligible for the domestic draft, and institute a international draft. This is from Jeff Passan yesterday. The proposal made at a collective bargaining meeting with the Players Association called for the domestic draft to be shortened from 20 to 12 hard slotted rounds. So no like over slot, under slot deal. And the amateur signing bonus pool to be nearly halved to $200 million, according to sources. So cutting money out of that. The international draft would be a part of this too, and it would undergo some sort of restructuring and take on a different light. But as far as what that means for, the only thing we could do with these is first of all say that they are just ideas.

0: And it does feel like in some ways it's getting publicized to make one side look good and all that stuff. But when these ideas come up, we're sort of forced to look at them and kind of, you know, softly implement them in our brains. And I got to be honest with you, for as a college baseball fan, I'm fascinated by the idea of the draft getting cut down again and for high school players not being eligible for it. I mean, that is really quite the dramatic change and would mean that a lot of talent would be headed to college instead of major league, instead of, you know, the minor leagues right away. And it's fascinating to me.
1: Yeah, I mean, combine that with the possibility of 5 for 5, and you're talking about teams and with 8 less rounds, which we're already down from...
0: 50 to 20.
1: Yeah. And so, you know, like what that would do for the level of talent.
0: We had a complete restructuring of the minor league several years ago, and there's just less spots there, too. So, yes.
1: And this seems like this is also a restructuring of the minor leagues where you're going to be cutting out teams again because you... Effectively, your development factories are no longer your low A's or your rookie ball. It becomes college.
0: Yeah.
1: Because you'd be taking these players where they've already gotten some of this. So you're, if you're the owners, you're shifting some of those costs of your minor league organizations away to basically have colleges do that for you.
0: It would be, I mean, there would be a lot. All the guys who would have been drafted and gone, signed out of high school, would play in college for 2 years and then immediately go. Which there's already a good group of folks that go after 3, and then there's already a good group of folks that go, players that go after high school in general. I don't know what the difference in totals would be if you add the 3-year draft guys plus the high school draft guys and then separate that to the 2-year draft guys in this future thing. I don't know what that looks like. I would find it really difficult there wouldn't be a lot of highly drafted seniors. There's a few still in this current iteration of what we have, but there's not a lot of time for like late blooming and stuff like that. You just don't see it a whole bunch. There's a couple guys in this series, by the way. So it's crazy, and it would be quite the shift for college baseball, which would get a huge influx of talent, but there would be another set of, you know, issues that I think comes along with that as well.
1: Sure. Well, think about it this way. In this series right now, if these rules were already in place, you'd be talking about Eli Willits playing alongside Jackson Willits for an Oklahoma team that, you know, would be having a chance to play for a national championship. Instead, he's tearing it up as a young kid in the Nationals organization.
0: I do like this idea of like, highly drafted play. I mean, a lot of times, I don't know how a top 10 would work on a year-by-year basis on average, like rolling over 10 years. I would imagine there's 3 or 4 high school guys, a few college pitchers, and an international guy, you know, or something, whatever it might be. But I do love the idea of these high top picks, and a lot of them do tend to be like high school shortstops or, you know, whatever it is. I do like the idea that those guys get attached to colleges instead of just like, oh, Bobby Witt Jr. was committed to Oklahoma, you know. But on Bobby Witt Jr.'s page, it doesn't say he went to Oklahoma because he didn't go to Oklahoma. It'd be cool to see, you know, that on more major league stars' resumes that they went to college. Like, I think that means a lot for college baseball. That's just another, you know, kind of offshoot of this.
1: You said something there that made me wonder, and I think, you know, if you read Kylie McDaniel or Keith Law, they've kind of been hitting at this a lot. A lot of teams have restructured their process to value college players more.
0: Mm-hmm.
1: And so I just did a quick look at a mock draft that Kylie McDaniel of ESPN just put out yesterday. Only 5 projected players in his top 20 picks. And then it goes up from that. Some of that is teams.
0: Five out of the top 5 high school are high schools.
1: Yeah. And so, I missed a word there, I think. But so what that also means, though, are some guys end up falling because they're going to have to be overslot. And, you know, there's a whole mechanism.
0: Yeah. If you don't understand the baseball draft, I don't really have time to explain it to you. Yeah. But it's
1: if you don't understand the baseball draft, raise your hand and notice that most people are raising their hand. Too.
0: Yes.
1: I mean, know this. The White Sox are pretending like they're not going to take Rock Chulhoski because they are trying to leverage negotiations by claiming they're going to take Grady Emerson, the high school kid, mm-hmm. so that way they can try to get Chalowski for cheaper when they're absolutely going to take Rock Chalowski.
0: So I would think so.
1: That's basically, everything's posturing, everything's about negotiation points.
0: Yep.
1: But we have seen a lot more emphasis on grabbing those young college guys because they advance faster. You don't have to invest as much time to figure out who they are as a player, mm-hmm. which helps you as an organization because you can get them to the majors sooner.
0: Yep. That's the effect on the major league side, on the baseball side of things. The college baseball side is fascinating too, because there's this huge influx of young talent, but all of it then would leave after their sophomore year.
1: In theory, which is still better than the guys who don't get there. But it is just kind of the whole concept is fascinating. It's so self-serving though, when you look at the numbers and what it would mean, how much money the owners are attempting to save on everything. There's more of a cap on what they would be paying these players than there is right now. The international draft has been a non-starter for the players organization for a long time because they don't want to pay the amount that they're paying for the international talent. Because when they do that right now, it's a free-for-all. So if the Marlins want to offer a guy $4.5 million who's 18 years old, they have the bonus money to do it, then, you know, the Yankees can't get them if they're only offering 2.8. That all goes away if you go to a draft.
0: So, of course, this comes off of the owner's idea, or the idea to build a salary cap into baseball.
1: Yeah.
0: There is the collective bargaining agreement expires on December 1st, at which point we would go into some sort of a lockout or a strike, or however it's sort of formed up that way. The players, they balked at this idea yesterday, saying proposals are, quote, fall woefully short, and players would lose $1 billion over the course of the next 5 years, including $400 million from this year to 27, up compared to the current system. While the current international signing system opens each January, the first draft the league proposed would take place in late 27 or early 28. Their statement from the PA said, "Today, MLB made another set of proposals that are flat-out bad for baseball, ones that would cripple the next generation of players and damage the future of our game." Tell us how you really feel.
1: I enjoy with the statements that it's just like, we're going to meet your bombastic proposal with an equally bombastic statement about how baseball would be in deep, dire trouble.
0: This is the most ridiculous thing I've ever seen. I wish I could throw it to Mars. Yeah. I wish I could fire it off into a cannon, but I cannot.
1: I wish both sides would have a ceasefire, a public negotiation, so we don't have to go through it, but that is not what will happen.
0: That's not what we want either, because then they're just saying nothing to each other for several months.
1: Largely what they're actually doing.
0: That's what we're going to end up getting to. Anyway. All right, we'll take a quick timeout. It is time for our city of the day. We head to Chapel Thrill after this on 1620 The Zone.
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0: All right, we head to Chapel Hill, North Carolina. We figured we had done Norman. We had done Oklahoma City, so we don't need to go back to a suburb of Oklahoma City. So our apologies to the OU fans who are like, hey, come on, give us equal time here. We're going to Chapel Hill, North Carolina. I believe it's our first city that we've gone to in the state of North Carolina, yes?
1: I believe so. Let me double check.
0: We didn't do Raleigh. I petitioned for Raleigh one day.
2: Yeah.
0: But I don't think we did it.
2: So we've gone to North Carolina lot for headlines. We had the woman that just walked out on her family.
1: Oh, yeah.
2: We had the guy who broke into the pizza place and made pizzas. talking about your experiences in North Carolina, but we've never gone there, first city of the day.
0: All right, to Chapel Thrill we go. It is in the Research Triangle, as they call it, in the Raleigh Durham area.
2: Is that the same thing as Tobacco Road?
0: Yeah,
2: they talk about Tobacco Road or the Tobacco Triangle. I assume that's the same thing.
0: So, like, there are a lot of tobacco like fields,
2: sure,
0: there, and it's noticeable. But I never heard, when in my lots of time there, I never heard anybody talk about Tobacco Road.
2: I've basically been in Charlotte and then driving. Like, I've never really spent time in non-Charlotte, North Carolina.
0: Yeah, it's not that part. Obviously, that's a little bit different. But
2: yeah.
0: So we go to Chapel Hill, where North Carolina, I learned, is the oldest public university, the nation's oldest public university.
2: Look at that news!
0: Opened
2: That's
0: in
2: pretty cool.
0: in the 17 chartered in the 1700s, 1789, held its first classes in 1795. The oldest public university in the United States. At least that's what the Google's telling me. I hope it's true. But I believe it to be true.
2: What the AI says here as well.
0: Population estimate 62,000, which puts it on par with what? Like,
2: isn't that Grand Island basically?
0: Is Grand Island that much? Yeah, it could be. I don't know if Grand Island's that much, but
2: Grand Island's 54.
0: Yeah, okay.
2: So about 8,000 less.
0: Yeah, Grand Island basically is what we're dealing with here. But it is a college.
2: Grand Island with a major university.
0: Grand Island with a major university, the oldest university, and a huge, huge brand, of course, in college athletics. I was going to the map, and I was seeing if I could find the pita pit that I went to.
2: You think it still exists?
0: I'm looking for it right now. Yeah, pita. Oh, they have a pita grill, but maybe they don't have the pita
2: support
0: pit.
2: Local happens.
0: Their campus is beautiful,
2: I would assume.
0: I mean, it is truly magnificent. So yeah, when I was there, we sort of walked through the campus a little bit. There's like a pool. They have like they have a great like swimming, diving team.
2: I assume they have the
0: pool.
2: Old classic buildings that you would expect from, you know, those sort of institutions.
0: Yeah, it's really sharp. Everything kind of looks the same,
2: so
0: right?
2: Not like what we have in Nebraska,
0: uniform,
2: where they have 14 different architectural types.
0: That's
2: this
0: right.
2: Makes me mad every time
0: I think about it. It's very uniform, like you would sort of expect. And
2: it's what you want. That's what it should be.
0: Yeah, and it looks great. And all the way over to the Bosch, where they play baseball, which is a lovely, it's a lovely baseball. But it is one of those fields that you hate, where the backstop is high and brick. But it's a nice ballpark.
2: Okay, all right.
0: So shout out to North Carolina.
2: Trees in the background of that, right?
0: There's some, North Carolina is a heavily wooded area. Although they weren't feeding the trees this year, like the Georgia Bulldogs.
3: They're not.
0: What did you find out about Chapel Hill on Al?
2: Basically, Al has a tough time separating Chapel Hill from everything the University of North Carolina. So it's more or less everything in here is about it. It does mention the oldest public university.
0: It's good.
2: It talks about the connection with North Carolina and all the famous athletes that are there. Basically, founded specifically to serve the town existed specifically to serve the university. Like there
0: right.
2: was no other reason for its creation at that point. He mentions the Research Triangle, of which you had brought up already. Talks a lot about its walkability, and then says it has developed a strong arts and music scene, which makes sense in a college community like that. But other than that, I mean, it's really, this is of a lot of what we've done here. There's really not much separation at all from it's more or less just a college, literal college town.
0: I have a fun fact for you.
2: Okay.
0: So they were planning at one point to do, and maybe any North Carolina fans in town who are listening right now could give us more information on this, because I'd love to know. They were planning a light rail. Okay? They were planning, now this is significant to Omaha because we currently have something called a streetcar.
1: An ongoing project.
0: An ongoing project, yes. It is causing me great harm. A light rail that was going to take you between Chapel Hill and Durham. Which is right up the road.
2: What is the distance there? Like
1: that's 8 miles.
2: 8 miles?
0: Yeah, that's what they always
2: say. That's how close it is?
0: Wow, oh,
2: yeah. I didn't realize
0: that. That's what they always say on all the North Carolina Duke games. They're like, 8 miles. Right. So they were going to do a light rail between Chapel Hill and Durham, entered planning and engineering phases in August of 2019, and then discontinued in April of 2019.
2: Okay. Wow.
0: Did the people want this? Or did the people not want this? Did they think it was a stupid idea? Did they know it was existent? I don't know. I feel like there would probably be some sort of use for that.
2: All I can think of is it makes me assume it'd be like hooliganism from the London soccer scene where these guys are filling their light rail and they're going up to Durham to cause no good.
0: Oh, that'd be fun. Like,
2: you know, back and forth.
0: Send a bunch of bottles of pee over on the light
2: basically,
0: train.
2: Yeah. I mean, that's more or less. And then, obviously, as we know, in the 80s, the hooliganism was real bad and a lot worse than bottles of pee. But, yeah, that's what I had in mind. So this all actually makes me think of a conversation I had with our good friend Matt McMaster, which do we think he would survive in
0: I'm going to say no.
2: Doesn't seem like his kind of scene.
0: I'm going to say no. It's
2: I think he would like many aspects of a college town like that.
0: Definitely.
2: But I don't think the lack of professional sports interest there would be, I think, difficult.
0: It's too like kind of southern.
2: Yeah.
0: And I can't really
2: see
0: him.
2: Can you imagine how much sunscreen he would have to go through?
0: Yeah, I can't really see him in Carolina blue.
2: Mm, that's true.
0: I think he's a dark color guy.
2: So our good friend Matt presented to me his list of the top 10 sports rivalries happening right now.
0: Oh, I caught a wind of this. Yes.
2: He did not include North Carolina and Duke as part of it at all. Which, whatever, fine. Like, I don't care about that in the same way that many other people do. But would you say that North Carolina Duke holds a higher regard in terms of the national collective on rivalries than Bears Packers, which he was trying to claim that, you know, America's super locked into this? And I was like, is America or, you know,
0: it's just you in Chicago. Yeah.
2: He's like, it's having a moment right now. It's like, yeah, they played a couple games. Yeah, we'll see.
0: Joey, we'll interstates. See.
1: Interstate 40 is running through, and then 85 is nearby in the area.
0: You got it. You got it. I mean, nothing that goes directly into Chapel Hill.
1: Well, 40 is the closest one. It goes entire west to east.
0: And then Raleigh has several belts and loops that go around the city and stuff like that. But you got it.
1: Enjoy some shrimp and grits over there.
2: How far is Raleigh
1: for that?
0: It's, 20 minutes.
2: What in the world?
0: That's what they used to tell me when I was there. It's like everything in Raleigh is 20 minutes. That's what my grandma would tell me anyway. All right, we will take a break and come back with the 7 o'clock hour next on 1620 The Zone.
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4: 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Still looking pretty clear across the metro. The major routes in I-80, Dodge, and the JFK still look to be moving right at their normal speed limits. So overall, if you're just heading out for your commute, it should be smooth sailing out there. 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
0: Thank you, Mike Schaefer, for reminding me that the golf is on this morning. It doesn't look nearly as cloudy and windy as it did yesterday. Maybe it's still that amount of
1: doesn't
0: windy.
1: Look depressing.
0: They are wearing their hoodies out on the Hamptons this weekend, but
2: I don't know who Puebla is, but I kind of like that hoodie.
0: That's a great hoodie.
2: Yeah, that looks like a comfortable hoodie. Shout out to us, early Friday shout out. We talked about Wyndham Clark. He's at 6 under right now.
0: Look at that.
2: You mentioned Gary Woodland. He's at 3 under.
0: He's
2: going to
0: win.
2: I would love to see Gary Woodland win again. That would be the coolest story in sports this year.
0: It would just show people
2: the man beats cancer, beats what, brain cancer, and wins 2 tournaments this year, including a major.
0: What's going on? Why is there nobody there? Is it just too early?
2: They're finishing last night's.
0: Oh,
2: so I don't know. Maybe they don't allow them in until the end of the suspended round.
0: They just showed an aerial shot.
2: It looks actually awesome that there's nobody there.
0: Like, yeah, it looks really cool.
2: Not that the crowd, like, I want people to be there.
0: So when, we can talk about this later when we have Jake on the show, young Jake Sorensen. When he and I went to the...
2: Whistling Straits? Is that where you went?
0: It was Whistling Straits, because we went to two majors. The first one at Whistling Straits, uh-huh. That was the PGA Championship. And when we got there early, whatever morning it was, I think it was Saturday morning, they were resuming Friday. And so we, like, sprinted out to 16 to see Tiger or whatever, and there was still a lot of people who got there, like, when the gates opened. So
2: it's that shot. You mentioned it. Like, that was wild.
0: Nobody there. Maybe the New Yorkers can't get out there fast enough.
2: Could that have been the front?
0: Maybe they're recovering from the Knicks parade.
2: Would that be the front nine that maybe they showed, and there's nobody there yet because they're not teed off yet? But they would be teeing off for that now.
0: I would think that there would be people everywhere.
2: Yeah,
0: it's 8 o'clock there. In the morning.
2: What are we doing? Get it going there.
0: What's going on with the New Yorkers? Like I said, they're just celebrating from their...
2: Is it a parade haze?
0: Yeah.
2: How much parade coverage did you watch yesterday?
0: I saw a couple videos. I saw Mamdani name a bunch of old Knicks guys. I thought that was a good bit. And
1: triggering the owner.
0: Dolan was so mad about it. And that was basically all I saw. A couple people... Oh, I saw some twerking on poles, on light poles. There was some twerking.
1: Oh yeah, someone passed out. Someone brought him back, and he tried to kiss the person.
0: Oh, I didn't see that one. Did you see that one? No. He tried to pull a squint. So Whitney Peppercorn.
2: No,
0: he like passed out, and they had this video of him like getting. I don't know if this was fake. I have no idea what's real and what's not real anymore. But nice woman comes up and starts like basically giving him mouth to mouth and. He starts kissing her. I was like, oh, no.
1: Oh, no, disaster.
0: Disaster.
2: Banned from the pool for the rest of the summer.
0: He really
1: Oh, and
0: is.
1: Did you see Tyler Kolek? Nearly
0: oh,
1: got...
0: Oh, yeah. Tyler Kolek almost got tackled by NYPD because they thought he was just a hooligan trying to break into the thing, but it turns out he was Tyler Kolek.
2: I mean,
1: he did nothing for the Knicks in the playoffs.
2: I was going to say, is he closer totally to a hooligan or an NBA player?
0: Hey, he's on the roster. He's on the roster.
1: He's just there.
0: Even if he can't read, he's still there.
4: Oh, no! Disaster! What a bad idea! Oh, my goodness!
0: Love it. Love it. That's what's going on out at Shinnecock today. We'll tell you... if there's anything that needs to be that you need to be updated on, we do have some shout outs that are coming in. So
1: I got the tweet out there.
0: Yeah, appreciate you guys sending those in. John writes in.
2: Retweet that.
0: How many more buses did the Bing Bong morons burn? I didn't see any burning of buses.
1: I didn't see any of that at all.
2: Yeah, Joe, you know, would have been scouring for it so he could.
1: No, I'm not like some people. Some other fans hate watching it.
2: To act like they've been there and all these sorts of things.
0: Sindelar writes in, if Tyler Kolek was able to read the signs, he wouldn't have gotten into that mess. This is a part of Big East lore that Schaefer doesn't know about.
1: There was a lot of celebrities at the parade.
2: When we're just sort of, you know, getting through the month, you can have a, you know, Big East lore.
0: I don't even know how to explain these to you. It's just things that, like... There was a moment where everyone was doing a bit that Tyler Kolek couldn't read, and it was great. It was hilarious. He was illiterate, and there's no evidence to show that he's illiterate. I mean, but this is what all of the internet says.
2: I don't like.
0: It was a great time.
2: It doesn't make any. As you said, you can't really explain it, so I don't know what to do with it.
0: Doesn't make any sense whatsoever. When,
2: like you say, everyone like three fan accounts.
0: No, it's like all the entire Big East.
1: Yeah, pretty much the entire conference.
2: Big East seems like a weird place. The more I spend time,
0: it's very odd.
2: So
1: hey, Nebraska's playing against three Big East.
2: Yeah, I know. Upcoming season. A lot of time.
0: Welcome to
1: the Big East.
2: If Nebraska sweeps it, do they win the Big East?
0: Maybe. Well, you probably have to play like
1: you would have to play UConn or St. John's in the championship game.
2: They want to avoid that.
0: Not interested in playing UConn.
2: They would much rather play the ones they have scheduled.
0: You can go watch them. I mean, you can play, watch them go play Creighton, and somehow Creighton puts together their best effort of all time and beats them somehow once every single year. It doesn't make any sense.
2: I would have to imagine that UConn would have done the home and home. Nebraska probably just didn't make that phone call.
1: Well, isn't there a rivalry between Nebraska and UConn at the moment because of the whole basketball capital?
0: Well, do you think they would have said yes if
2: probably not.
0: If Fred
2: Nebraska's
0: would have called?
2: Probably not on a high enough level. But after last year, I don't know why. Like, what would it's not like UConn would lose anything. You know, if you don't win the game, you're losing to a potential quad one team.
0: Yeah, like who cares? Yeah.
2: So I don't know why they would have said no. Their schedule's probably already so full that they don't have room to take on another team.
0: I would really enjoy that. I would really enjoy that. We have not got a UConn.
2: Troy Dan's going to make everyone lose their seats to see Nebraska play South Carolina upstate. They can at least have somebody good come in once.
0: That is true. That's a good point that we didn't mention.
1: There's
0: got to
1: be some incentive.
2: I think I did a little bit, my rant.
0: You know what you did? They should bring in some big non-conference opponents for these home games. Now, Fred would already set the...
2: They tried. They really... From what I understand, they were trying to schedule, but...
0: UConn?
2: Well, I don't know about UConn. I think the big one they were trying to get was Texas, but I think nobody wanted to do anything that wasn't a neutral site game. Like, they couldn't get home at home. So, they're playing a bunch of neutral site games.
0: And you still don't have tickets.
2: Yeah. Well, I mean...
0: Yeah, just different tickets.
2: I have tickets, but in 27-28, who knows where those tickets will be?
0: Could be kicked out of the arena entirely. Who knows? They might put you on the roof.
2: Probably.
0: Or something like that. All right, so I was reading Bill Connolly's Big Ten preview. He does all the conference previews, and he does a great job on all that stuff. And he had, just for the record, he had Nebraska ranked, I think it was 9th. On the SP Plus and the projections this year. Ohio State, Oregon, Indiana, USC, Michigan, Penn State, Washington, Iowa, Illinois, Nebraska. So 10th. And then Minnesota, UCLA. Like so top 50 teams, Nebraska's 10, Minnesota's 11, UCLA's 12, Northwestern is 13, and they're 49 in the SP Plus. So 13 teams in the top 50. For Bill Connolly's SP Plus, and then there's your bottom of the league, which is projected to like, hey, these are the teams where it's difficult to see them going to a bowl game. Mike Schaefer's favorite Wisconsin Badgers are third to last in the SP Plus to start the year. Very exciting for you, I'm sure.
2: It's going to be tough for the Wisconsinans to get off the ground if they don't win games.
0: The Wisconsinissants?
2: Yeah, I just go with Wisconsin.
0: That's actually probably a lot better. Purdue is scheduled to suck, according to SP Plus. To very, very, very, very, very bottom.
2: I'm imagining Barry Odom getting an alert on his iPhone. Suck.
0: Oh, is that what we got going on today?
2: All right, guys, we got practice, but also we're going to suck.
0: So here's what sort of got me thinking. When he wrote about Nebraska, there's sort of a blurb on every team, and he does a good job of sort of explaining like what's back and what they're going to lean on and things like that this year. And so it's really the last line. I won't bore you with the details before, but the last line is this. This is clearly on Nebraska. This is clearly going to be a solid team. But unless Calandria has another gear or Orich is an absolute magician, a ranking in the 30s feels about right. And I don't know that you would find a lot of Nebraska fans that would argue with. Maybe the thing that they would argue most with on that is this is clearly a solid team, just with the way the wind is blowing.
2: A certain subset of the fan base would fight you tooth and nail that this team.
0: I can already feel solid. John tapping out a text right now on the
2: text. You know who else was solid? Jeff Sims.
0: That's what he'd be saying right now.
2: He's in the middle of typing that out now, just deleting it all.
0: Let me ask you this. Is part of the lack of excitement for what is going on right now the fact that you could basically throw out all of the possibility for a huge season this year?
2: Yeah, that's really interesting.
0: Like we've had the potential for a big breakthrough we could even just cut it down to the rule era.
2: Just 24 and 25 were supposed to be breakthrough
0: years. Yeah, there's a world where they win 10 this year. And that's the breakthrough. It feels like there's almost no world in which that happens this year, and I do feel like that is cutting off some of the buzz right now.
2: Yeah, it's interesting because there's like a part of me that's like, okay, if Nebraska finishes the year and for some reason there's some rankings that everybody agrees and they finish 34th, weirdly, is that not like significant better progress than where they've been?
0: That's a fine season.
2: And yet, at the same time, if you just told everyone, hey, your football team's going to be the 34th best team in the country at the end of the year,
0: there's like,
2: it's like, okay,
0: whatever.
2: Great.
0: I'd rather have them either be terrible or awesome.
2: What does that mean? Did they beat anybody of substance? No.
0: Do they beat Iowa? No.
2: Do I feel better at the end of the year?
0: Not really.
2: They lost to Ohio State and Iowa to finish the season. Yeah, but they got that ranked win. It depends on where Washington falls on the scale.
0: You don't get any points for having three straight 7-win seasons.
2: Yeah.
0: You know, like you just kind of don't. And I'm not arguing that you should, but there is something in there. Like, that is objectively a good thing. Even if you're not comparing it to what it had been before. Like, it's good to be able to win a bowl game or get to a bowl game and all those things.
2: Again, I feel like we've said this, or at least maybe I've said this, and you're just annoyed because I've said it a bunch, or not just you, but other people. They have, I think, and I don't even know that it's arguable, reset the floor of what the program is. Like, that's why when I hear from people that are like, they'll be lucky to win 4 games, it's easy for me to ignore that.
0: Wrong.
2: I don't see that.
0: Yep.
2: I agree with the assessment that they're clearly a solid team.
0: But floors don't get people excited.
2: Right. And so the
0: problem... Hey, here comes the floor guy.
2: The problem is when the ceiling never feels like it moves away from where the floor is at,
0: yep,
2: you feel like you're suffocating. And that's kind of how Nebraska football makes people feel at this point in time, because there is no, like, real excitement that comes through. Now, the argument against all of this is, if it can all be put together and Nebraska does break through, there would be a euphoric sense of accomplishment.
0: 100%. It would be the most, not the most, I mean, I don't want to go too hyperbolic here, but if they do break through this year, and if they do have that breakthrough season that I just told you was next to impossible, like, it just doesn't feel like we're trending that way.
2: 10 wins has to be it, but if they're like 7-4, which would be remarkable, they'd be 7-3 going into the Ohio State game, and then you say they lose that, they're 7-4 against Iowa, they win that game. I just want to know what that looks like
0: You would have done something that nobody expected you to do, and Nebraska, like, hasn't even had an individual game where that's been the case in several years, you know, as evidenced by the fact that they haven't had a top 25 win in a decade.
2: Yeah, I mean, their best win remains against that Colorado team, which was a top 25 team, but wasn't at that time.
0: By the way, this year, we will... The 10-year anniversary will come and go.
2: Of Oregon.
0: Of the last time Nebraska's beaten a ranked team. Without Nebraska beating a ranked team. It will cross over 10 years.
2: Doesn't even seem possible.
0: 10 years!
2: Doesn't seem possible. But, yeah, I think you're onto something. I mean, a lot of the apathy is that there's not this upside of, you know, they're not going to be competing for a Big Ten title. There's already an expectation that you have 3 obvious losses on your schedule. It's a question of where another one might come from. You know, there's the expectation from at least a large segment of the fan base that they can't compete with Iowa, which I don't have, because they've been competitive other than last year.
0: They can compete with them. It's just, can they beat them?
2: Yeah, they can't do the things that allow them to win.
0: Right. Which is sort of the point.
2: Usually. Yeah. You know, like, I can't speak for you, but if I'm trying to play in something and win, you know, doing the things that allow you to
0: win. That's one where I think it's become a lot more crystal clear, right? I mean, people can argue over whether the floor is higher or the ceiling is higher or lower or whatever it is. When it comes to that Iowa game, we've just seen so many times, and obviously last year notwithstanding here, I've just seen so many times where Nebraska's been so close in that game. It really comes down to if you beat them. You just have to beat them at this point, you know?
2: I mean, I think about that, how people would have reacted at the end of 2024 if they just don't have the muff punt and you win that game, or you get Caleb Johnson out of bounds.
0: Just tackle the Caleb Johnson guy.
2: You win the game, or, you know, you got a guy who can snap it to your kicker, or whatever had to be done to win that game. Like, the fervor and excitement coming into 2025 would have been through the roof.
0: It would have been.
2: And so it's not like that's part of it for me, is that's why I don't think everything is so awful, because I think they are, like, right there to getting people excited again, but they have to ultimately do it. And whether, you know, a year of which your best win could be against Illinois or Washington, if you don't beat any of those other 4 games that Iowa and the 3 top 10 teams, is that going to be enough for people? You know, and again, when I say enough for people, I don't mean, like, I don't think Matt Rhule is under the gun this year.
0: No, it just like it just cuts off some of the buzz about it,
2: enthusiasm.
0: Yeah. And that's why I mean we could look ahead a little bit to this weekend as well. I mean, they're doing this whole recruiting thing and whatever, and people there's already a limit to how much people get excited about recruiting. And
2: especially now,
0: on announcements and things like that. But even stuff like that is just met with like, yeah, okay. I mean, come on, what are you really going to give me here? You know, what are you really going to show me? I think that's the attitude with the entire program right now. And but I do think, like you said, Schaefer, it should be noted that this is not. There are worse spots to be in.
2: Yeah,
0: there are definitely.
2: Well, they've
0: worse
2: been
0: spots
2: in the
0: be in.
2: Worst spots before. Yeah. Like that's part of it.
0: But I don't feel like this Calandria thing is going to, you know, push you like he is an unknown in the sense that we haven't seen him in a Nebraska uniform and we don't know exactly how it's going to go, but I don't feel like his ceiling is so high where he could drag Nebraska up above what they're, you know, to their ceiling.
2: You would need, and I don't think this is what's going to happen, but you would need a Trinidad Chambliss like outcome where suddenly this guy with this like swagger comes in and he plays his style that allows you to sort of break through the doldrums of what your offense is. And what that does is it makes Nisaiah Hunter better, and it makes Ja'Cory Barney better, and it makes Luke Lindenmeyer even more of a potential weapon for you and all these other things. But, you know, is that going to do it? Because you still have to have the competency of the other side of the football. You need your special teams to play well. You need Matt Rhule to coach well in big moments.
0: Yep.
2: All of these things that have to happen independent
0: okay,
2: of Calandria.
0: Okay, this is a great way to look at it. So think about those individual outcomes. How many of them need to be at their like highest possible, you know, potential outcome in order for Nebraska to win 10 games this year? Or is there even a path for Nebraska to win 10 games?
2: I mean, there's definitely a path. Like, there's there.
0: So, like, you would need highest possible outcome of Calandria. Highest possible outcome of Orech. Like, there are only so many unknowns on the roster.
2: If you got both Rob Orech's defense is immediately, you know, let's say it's like 2023 level, people just start making plays and you get your defensive linemen like Williams Winery becomes the five-star stud that he is, and Riley Van Poppel is more like the early career guy, and all of these other things. Let's say Jashir Whittington, who Michael Sevier can't stop talking about, is really good as a defensive lineman and is disruptive. And then your linebackers are good, and your defensive backs are making plays. So all of that's happening, and Calandria is good. Yeah, there's a world where they can win 10 games, which means you take one of those between Indiana, Oregon, and Ohio State, though. And if that actually happens, people are going to be over their skis.
0: That would be the breakthrough.
2: Yeah.
0: I just don't necessarily
2: the likelihood of that is very low.
0: So Connolly writes on...
2: Let me, real quickly, since we're in hypothetical land, is more likely to you? Anthony Calandria is better than expected, or the Rob Orech defense is an immediate success?
0: Rob Orech.
2: Like if either of those are a possibility.
0: Rob Orech.
2: I'll be honest. My expectation, Rob Orech is going to have an above-average defense.
0: I agree.
2: And so, like, the gap between getting the above-average to, like, good, great doesn't seem as significant to me as Anthony Calandria being a great quarterback.
0: Agreed.
2: So I'm with you on that.
0: That's not even close for me.
2: Yeah, I wasn't sure.
0: Yeah.
2: I think of you as more of the Calandria guy of the two of us, but I don't think it's, like, significant difference.
0: I would not label myself as a Calandria guy. I'm not a Calandria Mandria, if you will.
2: You're not a I can't do
0: Calan
2: it.
0: Man?
2: Calan Man. Okay.
0: I am not, particularly.
2: See, this is where we need someone to just go out on the street and ask people, are you a Calan Man? Like at the CWS, you see anyone wearing Nebraska gear, you're
1: like, sounds
2: like
1: a McMaster
2: man?
1: Thing. Just have Matt
2: I've
1: do
2: often
1: that.
2: Wanted, and we don't have enough people to do this, but I would love to have like a parking lot reporter or a tailgate lot reporter.
0: I know.
2: To have them break in with, we're going to check in with Matt over at the tailgate.
0: I've thought about this before, too.
2: Yeah.
0: Yeah. Because we do come up with questions like these a lot.
2: Yeah.
0: And it's just like, why don't we just go bounce this off some people?
2: Mostly, I just want the like awkward, like, what the hell are you asking me?
0: Yeah.
2: But
0: and we would not ask them if they've ever heard of Runza or if they like it or not.
2: Yeah, well, that's other people's thing.
0: Yeah. All right. So Connolly also writes, things obviously aren't going poorly, talking about Nebraska. Two straight winning seasons after nine straight sub 500 seasons is, by definition, solid. But Rule and the Huskers enter year four with a strange sense of stagnation. Coordinator Dana Holgorsen has made the offense fun, quote-unquote fun, and Rule just replaced Raiola with a flawed but incredibly enjoyable transfer in Anthony Calandria. But Rob Orich will be Nebraska's fourth defensive coordinator in five seasons, and Rule will be awfully reliant on transfers for a defensive turnaround. Culture building isn't what it used to be, and we'll see if Rule can guide Nebraska higher up the ladder. And then he goes on to talk about all the new guys that they will be depending on defensively this year. But as we just mentioned, I do think, weirdly enough, I do think they'll be fine.
2: Yeah, I have way more confidence in Nebraska's, defensive transition to go better than Dana Holgorsen's fun offense.
0: Fun.
2: I had lots of fun.
0: Fun.
2: All those trips into the red zone where they didn't score points because they can't pick up a yard.
0: Where is
2: all of those great plays on the back shoulder throws in the end zone that didn't result in touchdowns? Hooray! Yeah, that's the Dana Holgorsen offense right there.
5: They're terrible.
2: That's accurate.
0: They weren't terrible. They were just...
1: they just couldn't get it done.
0: They just nothing.
2: They were terrible in some respects. Yeah. They were fine in many. Right. But fine doesn't do anything for you either.
0: John writes in, there's a world where Nebraska wins 10 games, Schaefer. Breakfast beers at work are a great thing, aren't they? What?
2: Yeah, Schaefer, I mean, there's definitely a world where they win 10 games.
0: Schaefer's not drinking any beers right now.
2: Is it the 99% outcome? Absolutely not. Like, that's these people that are so locked into this idea that nothing can happen are the same idiots that went into the last basketball season and told you there's no way in hell Nebraska basketball could do it.
5: You're an idiot.
0: I wouldn't call it like on the table, but like within the realm of possibility is not a very high bar to clear, right? Like
2: is it a 5% outcome? Sure.
0: Yeah. Right.
2: Does it happen in college football? Yes. This is college. Like, this is the other dumb thing about what's happened with Nebraska football is that we have just predetermined every outcome is this, because it couldn't possibly be anything. Nothing good could ever happen here, despite evidence of the contrary throughout the landscape of the sport. But because it's Nebraska and we have to just be mad if we're that type of person, then it just has to be that no matter what. Are they likely to win 10 games? No. Could they win 10 games? Yes. Am I drinking beer right now? No. Will I have beer later? Yes.
0: You will on when we do Bit Week and we steal all the other show's bits.
2: It would be a one beer Friday, wouldn't it?
0: Could be interesting. Could be interesting.
1: We'll have that movie club segment.
0: Joey will be having a old fashioned at 6:30 in the morning.
2: I'll make driving him home.
1: I'll make you guys old fashions. How about that?
0: I do not want an old fashioned before the hour of 10 o'clock
2: in
0: the morning.
2: I don't think so either. Yeah. It also seems like Joey makes them particularly strong, but
0: I'd like to see Joey, you should make a video.
2: I would drink an old-fashioned with Joey, but I think it needs to be an evening activity.
0: I want to see Joey in an apron and a chef hat making an old-fashioned.
2: Why is he wearing an apron?
0: I don't know.
1: Why the hell would I need an apron
0: for that?
1: Feels like
0: it could get messy. I'm not sure. I want to see a video, though. That sounds like good content to me. All right, let's take a quick break. We will come back with Mike Sauter. He's running this thing, right? Like, this is his deal.
2: Every year.
0: This 7-on-7 deal.
2: He's probably standing with a bucket hat, protecting his skin.
0: Using
2: Matt McMaster levels of sunscreen, though he's more tan than Matt is.
0: He is. But he has to protect his bald head. We'll be back with Sauter after this on 1620 The Zone.
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24: Partly to mostly cloudy for Friday. A slight chance of a pop-up shower or thundershower in the afternoon and evening, though most stay dry. Highs in the low 80s. I'm meteorologist Sean Everson from KETV Newswatch 7.
21: 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Traffic.
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6: Heads up, there's an accident reported at 84th between Q Street and L Street, so expect delays in that area. Other than that, still pretty clear across the metro through this Friday morning. The major routes in I-80, Dodge, and the JFK are still looking to be moving smoothly this morning. So if you just avoid that area on 84th, it should be smooth sailing out there. I'm Jake Janicek.
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14: Hello. I think you guys are a very solid team.
13: Thank you. I don't know what he's what is he referencing?
15: I don't know. I have no idea.
13: What are you referencing?
14: The Dan Wetzel article. Come on.
15: Oh, that he's referencing the solid from the Bill Conley article. He's calling us solid, like how 7-6 Nebraska's solid.
13: Oh yeah, I agree. But there's very little chance of a breakthrough. I would you agree with that?
14: No.
15: Do you think we could ever be a 10-win team?
14: Yeah, I think you're a better than 7-win team. There you go.
13: You have you might have a 10-win event with this 7-on-7 tournament that you got going. Holy smokes, man! I saw Trey Taylor running around like crazy yesterday. Was that the only highlight? I doubt it.
14: No, gosh, guys, like. He can spin a football. He is so good. Like, I've been doing this, you know, for, well, this tournament, this is the 10th year.
15: But, I was going to say, we're at 10 now.
14: Yeah, 10. Had a couple years off there for, you know, reasons. Since 2011, I guess I've been covering high school sports in Nebraska. And we've had some good high school quarterbacks, obviously. He can be the best one, that we've seen, you know, pure quarterback in Nebraska, you know, for a high school team in Nebraska. I thought that was Zane Flores because Zane's high school career was phenomenal. And then, you know, I changed to like, nah, it's probably Jet Tamala. But Trey's pretty dang good and he can really move like his feet and, all that, so that's also, you know, a really, really extra thing. I think he's probably a little more mobile than Jet, but they're two different kind of guys. But he can, like, tight window throws, he can do all of that. It's pretty impressive to watch. And he's pretty level-headed, just, you know, watching him work, right? So there's no real highs, real lows. You know, emotionally and all that stuff. So it is very impressive to watch.
15: I know, you know, you've seen a lot of great athletes. You've been around a lot of great athletes. You've heard a lot about Trey Taylor, and you know that you're going to be covering him at Millard South this year.

0: with the great preps coverage that you provide. But did you kind of go in a little bit skeptical given all the advanced buzz of this guy? And then now, you know, I'm sure you were out watching practices at Millard South before, but you see him in this 7-on-7 context. Was it kind of like a light bulb? Like, okay, this is the guy everyone describes?
1: Yeah, I went to watch them work out 2 Thursdays ago. Yeah.
0: You and the rest of the media, I think, were there.
1: Yeah. Like, it was like one after another every day. And they kind of do that on purpose a little bit. So not, you know, there's everyone there at the same time. And the first couple of minutes, I was like, okay, yeah, he's different. And then talking to coaches, they're like, he's really good. And, you know, the classroom work of it and film breakdown and caught the offense really fast. And obviously you're like a little skeptical. You're just going to be. And like off-platform throws, different arm angles. He just showed that like that first day. So I was very much sold right away. But in the first like 30 minutes. And then talking to him, I'm like, okay, he's a pretty mature kid and like, you know, all of that. So yeah, there was some skepticism for sure, because that's just human nature, I think. But that all washed away pretty quickly. And then yesterday, just watching him, his fastball is really, really good. And then obviously he made that one play that everyone I think got clips of and shared.
2: Yeah.
1: But just escaping, and because we actually in our the rules you can blitz one time per game, and so that was a blitz, and he avoid, you know, that was a pretty special moment and play, and right to the back of the end zone, and you know the kid caught it. So. Yeah, pretty special, and the hype's only just going to keep going, and I think it's deserved. I think it's very well deserved. He's pretty dang good.
2: Sauter, I don't know how you view it, but like, you know, as we head into the fall here, like I'm sort of looking at it as like this kind of Trey Taylor like ecosystem, sort of like everybody has the ability to sort of benefit, I think, off of his presence and the coverage and all these different things. Like, is that how you, because you've been covering high school sports for a long time, and you know as well as anybody and better than anybody that there's a ton of great athletes around the metro, but the exposure that him and his team could potentially bring, I don't know, like, what does that do for everyone else?
1: Yeah, I think it kind of rising tide lifts all boats, right? So I think even yesterday we had, you know, a ton of media here yesterday at Bellevue West for the tournament. And even like Tim Verghese was, who's that kid? Like, who's, you know, oh, that kid. And like, wow, that guy is this. And one guy that I think can really benefit from Trey Taylor is a guy, Carter Margon. For Millard South. He's a bigger bodied tight end that didn't play football last year, but did before. And he went back out for football this year. And I think he's poised to have a pretty big year for Millard South. Just because he's got good hands, he's got good feet. He plays the post on their basketball team. So, and he moves really well and can catch the ball. So, he even yesterday popped a little bit, like, you know, other people that didn't really maybe necessarily know who he was were like, oh, that's a guy, you know? So, and frankly, like, I'm very, you know, very much so know that Tim and Brunts and BC and stuff probably wouldn't be showing up, you know, yesterday to this tournament if it wasn't for Trey Taylor. So yeah, it's pretty cool that he can kind of do that. And then I even go to other teams like a Braylon Warren and right. Westside, like that kind of, you know, gives them more attention because everyone's going to want to compare those two and which one's better and those conversations. And, you know, I think they're both pretty dang good and both do different things and lead their teams different ways probably. So it's to answer your question. Yeah, I do absolutely think that, you know, that should raise the coverage of maybe other people and other people in the metro, which is really cool. Like, for someone that cares enough about high school sports in Nebraska, that's been my, you know, life mission, I think. So it's been neat to kind of see that already start to happen.
0: So you mentioned Braylon Warren. I wanted to ask about him. So he goes out to the Elite 11. He kind of just surprises people out there with how he performed and sort of where maybe the progress went from his junior film to what he looked like in that environment. What have you seen from Braylon? This is a guy that you've been able to watch for a couple years now. He always feels like he's been in the shadow of something, whether it was in the shadow of replacing Rizot or whether it was in the shadow of Millard South and Jet Tambala. Now he's in the shadow of Trey Taylor. Yet throughout this entire time, one, Braylon's a great kid. He just keeps putting in the work. Two, his star is sort of elevating in its own right. He's not committed to Nebraska, so he's not discussed in the same way. But this is a guy that Missouri, I think, is going to have to fight to hold on to from a recruiting sense.
1: Yeah, and Braylon keeps maturing, right? Like every year, you know, when he was a freshman or going into his sophomore year, I guess, he got his first offer from Iowa State. And I remember I went to a Wednesday passing league at Lewis Central and wanted to do a quick, like, on-camera interview thing with him, and he was so nervous because he'd never done that before. He did fine. And now you look at today, it's like a totally different person. Obviously, that's, you know, 3 years later, 2 years later. He's also elevated his game. I think he can move his feet a little bit more than people give him credit for. He's not going to, like, pull it down and run for 50-yard touchdowns or anything like that. He doesn't need to. But he's also improved a ton as a thrower. And kind of he used to be more of a one-read guy. And now that's changed a little bit. He can come off reads and make decisions a lot better. And obviously that just comes with time and putting the work in and, you know, film study and all of that stuff. So I think the sky's the limit for Braylon. I love Braylon and his dad, and, like, you know, in all honesty, his dad and I are friends. So he's done a really nice job. And a guy that deserves a lot of credit for that is John Teaglin, the quarterback, I guess, you know, guru around here. Yeah. That's worked with everybody from, you know, Danny Kaline to Cole Payton to Zane Flores, like all the guys, Jet Tamala, all the guys have worked with him. So that's a big credit to Braylon and the work he's put in. And obviously, you know, Westside's going to have a really good team this year again. And they added, you know, a couple pieces that will really help them, you know, on the offensive side too, as far as receiver depth and that.
2: All right. So, we have a full championship bracket today, right? First set of games start at 9, and then we'll go all the way through the late afternoon to crown a champion in the 7-on-7 event.
1: Yes, correct. Yeah, 9 o'clock is the first game. So yesterday was pool play, and then depending on, you know, how teams did yesterday in their pool, got placed into the pre-made bracket, if you will. And the championship game is set for 3:15. The semifinals are 2:30, and I did that on purpose to give like a 10-minute break for people so they don't have to play like right away. And then I believe the quarterfinals are 1 o'clock or 1:30.
2: Yeah, it looks like 12:30, 1 and 1:30. Cool.
1: Yeah.
2: All right, Sauter, great stuff. Appreciate you stopping by this morning. You got a great event out there, so keep it rocking today.
1: Hey, you guys have a great Friday. I'm gonna not forget to put sunscreen on my neck like I did yesterday.
2: Yeah, please. Wear a bucket hat or something.
1: Yeah, oh yeah, I have the bucket hat for sure.
0: The man lives in a bucket hat this time of year.
2: Good job. Good man.
1: I mean, I can't have the bald head getting, you know, that ain't happening.
2: See you, Sauter.
1: All right. Thanks, guys.
2: Mike Sauter, NEB Preps, the Herdat Sports as well. He's running the NEB Prep 7-on-7 championship. Yeah, probably going to see Millard South in that final, I would imagine.
0: Yeah, I would expect so.
2: This is at Bellevue West.
0: Yeah, I was trying to think of where it was hosted. It moves around a little bit where you can get a partner for it. But, yep, I would expect to see Millard South in there, and we will see who else joins him.
2: Let's take a break. We will come back with the headlines on 1620 The Zone.
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2: All right, still to come, Friday shoutouts. We will talk to John Bishop coming up at about 8:20 as he prepares for the College World Series finals. Jake Sorensen coming up in the 9 o'clock hour. But clear out, everybody. ISO play for Joey. What are the headlines today?
17: Okay, headline number one. Ancient oak tree said to have sheltered legendary Robin Hood has died.
2: Wow, the tree that had the Robin Hood tree. The tree died.
0: When it says sheltered, does that mean like he lived in the tree?
2: Well, you'd have to click.
0: Did he stand under the tree to hide from the sun and arrows?
17: That's my assumption, but you got to click and find out.
0: All right.
2: Okay.
17: Second headline. Why are Scotland fans putting traffic cones on statues in Boston?
2: Also curious.
0: Yeah, I got to be honest. We got a couple choices here. I'm probably leaning traffic cones.
2: Me too. Okay. I'm more curious about the traffic cones.
0: Agreed.
2: Than
0: America
2: the
0: first, we always say.
2: So I didn't know that the Scottish fans are putting traffic cones on statues, but now I am curious as to why they are doing this. This is from the BBC. Described as the birthplace of the American Revolution, Boston's streets are teeming with monuments and landmarks that tell the story of the nation's history. And now they're experiencing something of a makeover. Scotland fans visiting the city for the World Cup have been decorating its statues with bright orange traffic cones, much to the bemusement of locals. The practice is familiar to anyone from Glasgow, where the Duke of Wellington statue at the Gallery of Modern Art has been wearing a cone at a jaunty angle since the 80s. Apparently they have cone hats. It's a mischievous visual ingrained in Glasgow's identity and was even a source of inspiration for the graffiti artist Banksy. An estimated 20,000 to 30,000 Scotland fans traveled to Boston for Scotland's opening match against Haiti this week, which ended in a 1-0 victory. Anticipation for their second match against Morocco on Friday is building, and the conical pranks are perhaps a indication of high spirits. Still, this is just a lot of word salad from the BBC here. Yep. The Arms of Friendship statue in Charleston Navy Yard received the traffic cone treatment earlier this week. Congratulations. Designed by Gillian Mark Shatner, the artwork features a 36-foot-long bronze octopus holding up a number of the world's endangered animals, including an elephant and a gorilla. They got coned. But why are they getting coned? Tell me, BBC.
0: I think to just as an homage to the other, you know, statue back in Glasgow.
2: So this is like, this reminds me of the Arkansas fans with the beers, with the beers hats. The beers on head. Like, I don't know what it is. So where does the tradition come from, the BBC asks.
0: If the Scottish people bust out a woo pig suey, whatever their version of that would be.
2: Suey.
17: They could have done that at the Red Sox game when they took over Fenway Park.
2: Arthur Wellesley, the Duke of Wellington, is famous for defeating Napoleon at the Battle of Waterloo in 1815 and later becoming Prime Minister. The category A-listed statue of the Duke on his favorite horse, Copenhagen, was sculpted by Italian artist Carlo Marochetti and erected in 1844 in Glasgow. However, the tradition of his traffic cone is thought to have started by late-night revelers in the 1980s. For years, the locals battled the council over the placement of the cone. It said the statue had once been minorly damaged and raised concerns about potential for injury when attempting to place a cone. They do get these cones pretty high up there on some of these statues.
17: It's pretty amazing.
2: Nice job. All right, so I'm generally in support of this. This is temporary. I think it's just weird enough and funny enough.
17: Something
2: and
17: like New York Knicks fans would definitely do.
0: The cone on the actual horse's head and the Scottish statue that has started this whole trend, it's pretty great.
2: Yeah.
0: I'm not going to lie. It makes me laugh.
2: So it's celebratory cone topping.
0: Yeah, that's, it's a friendly gesture, you read in here. So if the Scottish people decide to take over your statues of cones, do not be alarmed. They are telling you you are their friend.
2: One Scottish person says, quote, "I think the Americans are loving it, and it seems to have been well perceived."
17: It's too bad they're not playing in Philadelphia and doing the same to the Rocky statue.
2: They would not have been as happy about that. Nicole,
17: they wouldn't be.
2: Who is visiting visiting Glasgow from Los Angeles with her daughter, said she had seen the photos of the Boston statues on social media, but had not heard about the so-called tradition until she started planning her trip to Scotland. Quote, "I messaged one of my friends in Boston who had no idea what was going on until I sent her one of the videos." I would imagine that a lot of the Boston people are like, what is going on?
0: Yeah.
2: Why are there cones on all of our statues?
0: I anticipate a fair amount of the Boston people didn't even know that the World Cup was happening around them.
2: Probably not. Even though it's happening at Boston Stadium, which is not in Boston.
0: But famously
17: right
0: in
17: next to Rhode
2: Did
17: Island.
2: You see, they had to go around to every, because every single chair.
17: They
2: had
17: to tape it.
2: Every single chair had the Gillette Stadium thing, and they had to, like, basically white out Gillette Stadium.
17: They just place tape over it.
2: Every single
0: Imagine if
2: chair.
0: That was your job.
2: Oh, terrible.
0: Like, hey, you have 80,000 42 seats. Sections to handle today.
2: It's terrible.
0: You better They're not terrible. Run out of masking tape, so be efficient.
2: Awesome. Just awful. But yeah, that'd be bad. Shout out to FIFA. They can't stop the cones from being placed around Boston. Nice job by the Scots. All right. We'll take a break. 8 o'clock hour is coming up. John Bishop will join us here in about 20-25 minutes. Talk some College World Series. Plenty to come on this Friday on 1620 The Zone.
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18: From the Plumright Time Saving Traffic Center, heads up, there's an accident reported at 84th between Q Street and L Street. So expect delays in that area. Other than that, still pretty clear across the metro through this Friday morning. The major routes in I-80, Dodge, and the JFK are still looking to be moving smoothly this morning. So if you just avoid that area on 84th, it should be smooth sailing out there. I'm Jake Janicek.
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1: This is your last opportunity to do so.
0: Oh, this is it?
1: Like, this is the last week for your chance. Oh,
0: so get in right now.
1: Get in.
0: 1620thezone.com. Trying to throw alley-oops to y'all. That's up for you to complete the play.
2: Is it because summer is officially basically here by the definition of summer?
1: Yeah.
2: Do we need to make sure?
0: We can't give out 13 straight weeks of hot, delicious deals.
2: You
0: got to
2: start sometime.
1: Exactly.
2: I know, I've been doing that reading in 2 days. It's because summer isn't quite here yet. Even though we declared it on May 18th, but...
0: Have you noticed that it is even more light in the morning?
2: Oh, it's incredible.
0: It's great. It feels like it's an actual day.
1: So aren't we going to be wearing our nice... fun shirts for the start of the summer. Is that going to be a thing starting Monday next week?
0: You want to wear some fun shirts?
1: I saw back in the sheet with all the ideas we were having, and I saw the one from May 18th where you declared it was the start of summer, and we all wear flowery shirts or something.
0: Oh, I forgot about that part of the game. I mean, just so you know, Joey, you are free to wear a fun shirt whenever you want.
1: I know that.
0: If you're ever feeling festive, you go for it.
1: I mean, I felt bad the other day when
2: you wanted to strengthen numbers. I think.
0: Yes. I got.
1: I felt bad the other day that I did not stick with the code with. Proper attire that Schaefer and Sevier were wearing. I wore a completely different shirt from what you guys were wearing.
2: What were we wearing?
1: You were wearing like tan shirts or something, I was wearing the teal shirt from Scott's Bluff National Monument.
0: Look at this though. I mean, I'm looking at the 10-day.
2: You remember this?
0: Though. We're only gonna be a high over 80 one time. And there's a bunch of rain coming. This is basically May again.
1: That tells you July or even August is going to be miserable.
2: My general working theory is that we operate 1 month behind of what the weather that we used to know.
0: I actually think that's accurate.
1: Yeah, that's accurate.
2: And so that's why August has turned into September. September is October. You get your 2 weeks of fall at the beginning of November.
0: I think we've done like two out of the last 3 years where we've reached like 100 degrees in October.
2: Yeah.
0: Or like something. And then immediately after the 100 degree day in October, it's 32.
2: Yep. I get so annoyed because like I just want that fall weather so bad. And instead it's like
0: you can't place it.
2: My birthday is in October, and then that comes around and it's like it's 102 degrees. But then there's been times where it snowed on that day too.
0: You can't, it's a moving target.
2: It really is.
0: You just really can't place it. So we'll see when it actually does end up becoming summer for all of us. I've received a text on the text line, 402-951-1620. By the way, get in your Friday shout-outs coming up.
2: Yes, please. I've got one Friday shout-out ready to go.
0: Looks like I have two.
1: And I guess I got a shout-out ready. I got a couple. Okay.
0: Oh, you have a shout-out to give.
1: Yeah.
0: Is this right?
1: Yeah.
0: Okay, good.
1: I got a couple
2: shout-outs as well.
0: Excellent. Here is Mike. Good morning, gentlemen. If you're interested in watching something this afternoon, since there is no baseball today, the Team USA gears up to face Australia in the World Cup soccer match live from Seattle. Let's unite to seize this momentous occasion and channel our collective energy toward their triumph. It seems like ChatGPT wrote this or something. Team USA builds on the momentum of their resounding 4-1 victory over Paraguay. Having scored 4 goals, a record high for Team USA in the World Cup, our squad exudes unbreakable spirit and unwavering determination.
2: That is quite a written statement.
0: I agree.
2: I regret that I made a tea time today without checking because I assumed that that the United States was playing in prime time because it's Friday.
0: Wrong.
2: And I was wrong, and I will be playing golf during the match. I wish I was at Barrett's. Great place to go watch one of those games. It's going to be packed in there, I bet, today. I was there.
1: Oh, man.
2: When the United States played Portugal.
0: I wish I was at Barrett's.
1: Where's Platt-Cat?
0: Put that on a graphic.
2: Yeah, man.
0: Put that in your pipe and smoke it.
2: I would be happy to meet anybody at Barrett's. I haven't been to Barrett's since I moved back
1: here. We should all go
0: to Barrett's.
2: Do a post. They'd be open after our show ends. We could go to Barrett's for lunch someday.
1: Yeah, we could do.
0: We go to Barrett's. We can go to the moon. We can go wherever you'd like.
2: Have I ever eaten at Crescent Moon?
0: Did you get the food from the moon at the College World Series the other day?
2: No, I wasn't there.
0: Oh, it was great.
2: I feel like I have missed out on some good stuff that occurred, like the days that I've been gone.
0: There was a lot of conversation about the pork tenderloin.
2: Oh, yeah.
0: A lot of conversation. I didn't have the pork tenderloin. I had a Philly. It was great.
2: Okay. That's a tough choice between those two things.
0: But if you
2: would normally opt Philly, right?
0: If Mike Farron was raving about the pork tenderloin, he is a knower of pork tenderloins, sure, and a world traveler.
2: Yeah. You know who's a huge pork tenderloin guy? It's Josh Peterson. He gets it, like, that's like one of his go-to staples wherever he goes.
0: That's right. I never saw one. I wonder if it had the tiny bun with the giant.
2: Yeah, I mean,
0: one
2: of the charms of the pork tenderloin is that it significantly outpaces the total of bread. Like, you're getting more breading of the pork tenderloin.
0: You could almost like fold it up.
2: Yeah.
0: And
2: if you wanted to tuck it in,
0: you could turn it into a chizza.
2: So I know that you are a big sandwich guy. Where does like the Philly cheesesteak fall in like a sandwich rankings kind
0: of
2: thing?
0: It's in a high tier.
2: In your top like three per se.
0: I don't think so, but it's pretty consistent. Like, yeah, there are some where you just feel like, all right, this is going to be pretty good for me today.
2: Unless it's bad, which is rare. Like it's hard to have a bad Philly cheesesteak.
0: I agree.
2: It is consistently good, yeah, you know, and very rarely have I ever been like, oh, I ordered the Philly cheesesteak and I made a bad choice.
0: Agreed.
2: So
0: it's for that reason, it's got to be pretty high.
2: Yeah, I agree.
0: It's going to be pretty high up there. All right. Excuse me. Back and rolling here in the...
2: Maybe power rankings with tiers needs to be sandwiches.
0: I would have to think. That's a very definitive list. I mean, like, you know what I mean? That's an important...
2: You're making statements about yourself and sandwiches.
0: That's an important piece of content.
2: Yeah. Do you feel like it's too much pressure?
0: I feel like it's a lot of pressure, but I think we could do it.
2: Okay. All right. Well, we'll add it to our list that we haven't pulled off. We didn't do one. I didn't want to have Matt have to figure out power ranking. But he's a...
0: No, I get
2: He's a listener of the show, so he's aware of it. I just didn't... Without knowing enough about him, I didn't really know where to go with it, so I just punted on the entire thing and invited you in on the segment.
0: Have you seen some of these quotes from Matt Rhule in the Omaha World Herald?
2: I have not. Lay them on me.
0: So, Matt Rhule talked with Sam McEwen. We only have a few minutes here before we get to John, but sort of a why, and I imagine there will be more stuff from Sam as well, coming from this conversation that they had. There was a lot of ground that was covered, but part of it asked him about the anonymous assistant. You know, you remember the anonymous thing that we talked about, where it was like, yeah, Rhule's a really hard guy to work for because he doesn't want you to get too comfortable. So Rhule declined. This is from the World Herald story from Sam. Rhule declined to directly address the anonymous comments, but was posed the question, isn't it accurate he doesn't want his coaches getting too comfortable in their roles? Quote, I want every coach who comes in here to chase their dreams. If they have a chance to be a head coach, I want them to have all those opportunities. At the same time, we're trying to do something really special. I don't know anyone who's ever achieved, I tell this to our recruits all the time, I was telling this to a recruit from Florida on Saturday. It'd be really easy to stay home. And I understand you have to, but I don't know who, whether it's a historian, a business person, a musical artist, a football coach, a football player, a basketball player, tell me who anyone who's great who doesn't do things that aren't comfortable. And then he was talking about Rob Orich. He says, I'll stand on the table that no one takes care of their people better than me. So you can't have it both ways. You can't say, well, he's too loyal to these guys, but he's too hard on these. You can't have it both ways. Am I too hard on the guys or am I too loyal? Pick one thing to complain about.
2: That's a pretty great response.
0: I'm not comfortable. I'm not sitting like, well, whatever. This is a great state and we have to bring a champion to it. We have to be constantly evolving and ahead of the curve and figure out how to do it better than anyone else is doing. There's just a lot going on here.
2: I genuinely appreciate the pick a lane comment.
0: Yeah. Am I too hard on people or am I not?
2: Because here's what I know from talking with people that have both worked for Rhule and no longer do, or some of the people I've talked to are still over there. The expectation is really high for you to do your job. Really high. It's, you know, and it's expected, like, you're in the building working. You're not there jacking around. You're not there, you know, like, if you have a role and he's entrusting you in a role, the expectation is that you are, you know, maybe not a master of that role, but you're working towards becoming a master of that role. Yeah. And on top of it, that you drop whatever it is that you're doing to go help someone else that needs help, regardless of whether you know what they're doing or not, that, you know, it, so there's
0: I think that's a great quality to have.
2: Like, yeah. Well, and here's the other thing. When he talks about the loyalty in there, and I've heard stories of this too, he's basically like looked at guys and more or less said like, hey, you get paid better here than you're doing in a different job elsewhere. Like, we need more results from you.
0: Right.
2: So, like, he has a high level of expectation, but he's also trying to take care of him as well as he can, too. And so that's why I love that in there, like, pick a lane. Like, it can't be both.
0: Pick a criticism.
2: And it is true in the sense that, like, he's fiercely loyal with these guys, and he wants them to be successful, and he likes young coaches, and he wants them to move on. But he also, you know, expects a ton out of them.
0: There's also this thing about one thing that you hear come up a lot with Nebraska, and I don't know why. This is like a tiny little rant gong that I don't have it fully prepared yet. Oh, okay. But
2: this isn't a TikTok take yet?
0: The seeds of it are here. What is up with Nebraska in always saying that they want to be ahead of the curve on stuff? They always talk about being ahead of the curve. I'm sick of that. I'm sick of hearing about them being ahead of the...
2: You don't understand where it comes from?
0: I mean, it's in reference to what they had done before.
2: Yeah, like, I mean, it's in reference to when Nebraska was great, they were in front of everything.
0: I want them to be...
2: They were the trendsetters of college football. Like,
0: I want them to be good at normal things.
2: You don't get to where they were in the 70s, 80s, and 90s if they weren't ahead of the game in a lot of ways.
0: They just like to talk about how they're ahead of the curve, and they want to stay ahead of the curve. And it's sort of odd to me sometimes, given the very... That just doesn't seem like... the issue to me.
2: To me,
0: you know what I mean?
2: It sounds a lot like when people talk about competing with Ohio State, and it's like, I would love if you could compete with Illinois before we worry about Ohio State, sir.
0: Exactly.
2: So, you know, to your point, for me, it's like, worry about meeting the curve where it sits, not being ahead of the curve.
0: Let's get on the curve.
2: But I understand where that idea comes from. It's that when Nebraska football was at its best, they were setting the tone of college football with how things happen on and off the field.
0: He says, I'm not comfortable. I'm not sitting like, well, whatever. This is a great state, and we have to bring a champion to it. We have to be constantly evolving and ahead of the curve and have to figure out how to do it better than anyone else has done it. And then he was talking about Holgorsen. Every time he has an opportunity to stand in front of a group, he's good at it. That's in staff meetings, daily motivational tactics. I don't know which direction he's going in at times, and he ends up making his point. And then Rule talked about bringing in some other folks during the summer, including Ben Sass, who has his own, you know, obviously, you know, he has his terminal cancer diagnosis. That's right now. They brought him in and talked with the team. He says he always wanted to try and be ahead of the curve. It's easy to look back and say he had it all figured out, but he's telling us, I got to this point and he had to figure out how to get better there. Hearing that really galvanizes everyone. And he was talking about, I think, Osborne as well in that situation. But this whole like being ahead of the curve thing always ends up popping up, and I'm like, I'm just sick of hearing that. I don't need to hear about how you want to be ahead of the curve.
2: Yeah.
0: For some reason that just hits me the wrong way.
2: I get where it comes from. I understand why it exists, but to your point, you know, figure out how to at least meet the curve and not be behind it.
0: Let's get on the curve. You know, something like that. All right. There's a lot of stuff in there, and I would imagine there will be more from Sam in this wide-ranging interview with the World Herald. We didn't even get to all, and we probably didn't do it good, you know, enough justice there for what was said. But
2: we can try to get back to it here today.
0: We certainly can. We certainly can. But let's take a quick time out, and when we come back, we will chat with our dear friend John Bishop, who's on the road. He's on the road to Omaha.
2: Oh.
0: He's on the road to Omaha, like many folks were, but now only two are still on that road. I guess they've really arrived when you think about it.
2: The road has been cleared.
0: Today is car wash day at Charles Schwab Field, where...
2: The team's fundraising? Are they not just sending out a donation?
0: No, not that kind of car wash. They will... Although, now I'm imagining the players going out and washing cars, raising money. It's kind of a funny idea, actually.
2: The day before they play for a national title.
0: They raise a lot of money, probably.
2: Yeah, I would think so.
0: Back after this with John at 1620 The Zone.
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7: Partly to mostly cloudy for Friday. A slight chance of a pop-up shower or thunder shower in the afternoon and evening, though most stay dry. Highs in the low 80s. I'm meteorologist Sean Everson from KETV Newswatch 7.
3: 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Traffic.
8: From the Plumrite Time Saving Traffic Center, heads up, there's an accident reported at 84th at F, and there's another accident at 90th at Blondo, so you can't expect delays through those areas. Other than that, still pretty clear across the metro. Major routes in I-80, Dodge, and the JFK. Still looks to be moving smoothly this morning. With us getting closer here to rush hour, delays could start picking up. I'm Jake Janicek.
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0: Prairie Clark Casino Zone Hotline by John Bishop, another man in a car today. Hello, John.
1: Right now, traffic's pretty decent on I-80 eastbound in Lincoln. Nice courtesy shuttle there. You know, there's one thing about cars I'm really disappointed in, and I know that saying full force, I'm driving a white car. We don't have enough cool colors for cars anymore. Where's the yellow cars? Where's the orange cars? Where's the neon blue cars? Where's the purple cars? I am so tired of white cars, black cars, and then whatever weird slate color they've come up with. There you go. There's your traffic report.
0: Hit him.
1: Brought to you by Frosty's Original Fast Food.
2: That wasn't
0: serving
2: I have an
0: fresh
2: opinion,
0: cut fries since 1959.
2: I agree with the opinion.
1: That wasn't even my read. That wasn't even my inning, and I know that read.
0: That is true. That was from the, I think that's the fifth, maybe the sixth or something like that. I agree with you, John. Every car is either gray, white, or black these days. But I say this full well knowing I have contributed to it. I really only have ever driven black cars.
1: Yeah.
0: Sad.
1: Yeah, we need to go back and, well, it's probably dated, very dated reference, surprise coming from me, but we need the Earl Shot 99-95 paint job. Get some new colors.
0: Yeah, let's get some different stuff going. Schaefer is so
2: I don't even know the reference. I'm over here like, I'm the oldest person in the studio right now, and I don't have a clue.
0: Hey, by the way, the quick reaction here from everybody is, preach, John. Preach. Yeah. We need yellow cars back. And then put John with a little thought bubble over the Savannah Bananas guy.
2: Yeah.
0: We need more yellow cars.
1: Two-tone cars. You know, my first car was two-tone. It was beige and white.
2: Did you get it from Weird Wally?
1: Exciting colors, it was still two-tone. It was different, you know, the white up top, the beige down low. You know, we need different things.
2: I think we need the used car salesmen to lean more into the bit of it. They're just they're similar to the white and the black and the silver cars. We don't have our Weird Wallys anymore. We don't have these people that lean into being the used car salesman. So we don't have weird. Everything's just
1: Shape will probably remember this because he used to be of Lincoln. They're still running the original Weird Wally's commercial. He's been dead for 15 years.
0: It's crazy.
2: I love when you would drive into Lincoln from various places and there would be the sign, and it's just like, he's clearly put this sign up and it says Home of Weird Wally.
0: Yeah.
2: It's great. I always appreciate it.
0: John, we have this on the text line. Can you ask John why everyone else at the Zone has been able to go back to their normal routine during the two-day break, and he hasn't? It's almost like he's pulling a Peterson and taking vacation during the College World Series.
1: Well, I am going into work today, so, I mean, you know, I got to do my car wash. Not of cars, as you guys established, you know. Though, I mean, at this point, you know, these teams have been here for 12 days, so they probably do need to raise some money to pay for the hotel rooms. But, yesterday was, I realized how busy I was when I got home. I needed that day, so I got my day.
0: Yeah, no, it's completely understandable. There's no doubt.
2: So
1: I'll be on the program this afternoon with Stibbs and Josh.
0: Wow.
2: Stibbs
0: is filling in for John, but John will join.
2: Okay, look at that, getting the band back together.
1: I'll be the guest on my own show.
0: I've done that before.
1: Connor, you're familiar.
0: Yep.
2: We love having Connor on. It's great. All right, so Oklahoma, I think of these two teams that are playing here for the national title in this series, Oklahoma is probably the biggest surprise, or bigger surprise than North Carolina. How has Oklahoma done this, in your estimation, John? I mean, I know that they've gotten, obviously everybody needs timely pitching and everything else, but they're just straight bludgeoning teams, and that's not really what they were doing during the regular season.
1: Well, I mean, not to go full Greg Sankey mode here, but, you know, the SEC does train you for the battles, and, you know, they happen to, you know, they didn't run into another SEC team until they got to Omaha. And then, you know, it was, I thought for Oklahoma, it was kind of a favorable matchup. I think Georgia was a little bit spooked about, you know, playing at Charles Schwab Field and, you know, realizing that they just can't go and bludgeon teams 11-10 and hit, you know, five home runs a game. Though Oklahoma did hit five home runs in the last game that they played. But, you know, it's a team that's maturing at the right time. I mean, this is a team that started three freshman pitchers. And folks, because he's kind of understated. I saw some people trying to compare Skip Johnson to Mike Leach in terms of just, you know, how he talks, and I don't know if I necessarily see that, but, you know, they don't look at him necessarily as being one of those elite coaches, but this is a really good pitching coach. And there's a reason why Oklahoma was here 4 years ago when they had Cade Horton. There's a reason why they're back here. He's a really, really good pitching coach. And so I think these freshmen have matured at exactly the right time. And then, you know, they turned the power game on, you know, 6-8 weeks ago. And that combined with the fact that they already played a style of baseball with the whole chaos, running the bases thing that has always played well at Charles Schwab Field. And you mix all of those things together, and I think it's created a perfect recipe. I mean, we've seen this before where teams catch fire and, you know, hit their stride at just the right time. Ole Miss did it. Mississippi State did it. And now it's Oklahoma. So while it is surprising by seed, when you watch them play, it shouldn't be surprising.
0: John, is it too much low-hanging fruit to say that these two teams are where they are because their game plays perfectly to the ballpark that they're playing in for the College World Series? Like, we talked about it a little bit over the last, you know, their run here in Omaha over the last week. I don't know that that gives them enough credit for what they've been able to accomplish, but it does fit a narrative for what we've talked about at this park over the last 15 years.
1: It certainly does, and I don't dismiss that. I will say this, though. Best baseball teams pitch and play defense well. You rarely see teams win championships and go through tournaments like this, especially a college tournament where you're playing so many different teams in so many different locations, and you can just get through with great offense. It's always been about pitching and defense. And these two teams, especially North Carolina, they pick it really well. I mean, watching them play defense, and as a 200 level connoisseur of great defensive baseball, having been around Ed Service for 20 years, North Carolina is one of the best defensive teams I've ever seen. They don't necessarily make the flashy plays

0: is there an element where, you know, maybe, you know, their styles play a certain way in the park? Sure, but Oklahoma still bashed, what, 7 home runs, 8 home runs in this College World Series? And, you know, so they're able to make really both ends of their game work.
1: For me, for both of these teams, it's they've gotten the right pitching performances at the right time. And for North Carolina, that's been Caden Klauber in all three games that they have played so far. He's a bit of the X factor, I think, in this series. How early do you think North Carolina is willing to go to him to try to cover, to get to either the back of their bullpen or simply to end the game?
0: I think game one is going to be really interesting because, and we saw Klauber in game one, he was backing up to Caro. They've shown that they're willing, you know, to pitch him, you know, twice in a 3-day span. It's very possible if we go to game three that he's the starting pitcher in game three, or he is like the first option. The only reason we didn't see him early in game, you know, three against West Virginia was because they were up, you know, 10-1 or whatever the score was. They eventually brought him in at the back end, but they also got Dick McDuffie. And so McDuffie is another guy who, like Klauber, can, you know, eat up a bunch of innings in the middle of the game. So, I mean, North Carolina is set up in great position. Oklahoma is too. But I think North Carolina, that depth, especially those two guys at the back end, I think give them the edge because if one of those starting pitchers, whether it's DeCaro or it's Lynch, they stumble, I think we saw it on Wednesday, Coach Forbes is going to go for it. He knows how important it is to win game one because then it puts all the pressure on the other team, you know, to win the rest of the final two. So it would not shock me if Glauber's the first option out of the pen and then knowing full well he could come back and end up starting game three as well.
2: Who's a player that you're most looking for? I mean, we've seen, you know, three games of these two teams already, but that the nation is going to know more about after this weekend from either of these two sides?
0: Man, that's a tough one because at first blush, because North Carolina doesn't have, you know, the biggest name stars in terms of the guys who've been making the headlines all year. But I think of an Owen Hull. He's probably as close to a 5-tool player as North Carolina has, and he's had some big hits in this postseason. I think he's a guy that could, you know, make a splash this weekend. He had a big game on Wednesday. On Oklahoma's side, I don't want to say it's either of the Mercurius brothers because they're pitchers, and so you may only see them once in a 3-game series. Maybe with LJ you'll see him twice. But certainly one of those two fits in. But then after what we saw on Wednesday night with Desaun Harris and Jason Walk hitting, you know, 2 home runs apiece, you know, those guys could end up being, I mean, they each had 4 home runs coming into Wednesday night's game, and then they go yard twice in the same game. So there's some interesting candidates there, but I would say Hall definitely for North Carolina, and either one of the Mercurius brothers, particularly LJ, because he's closer to, you know, draft eligible than Xander is.
2: All right, John, we'll let you go. I know you got a busy day ahead of you here, and we'll talk to you on the Grum. It's been great to work with you this week, as always, and we look forward to your coverage on the finals.
0: Yes, Friday shout-out to everybody on the crew for, you know, getting through. It's a long process to get to this moment and then to get through the preliminary games as we did. So shout-out, Friday shout-out to everybody at the Zone, and, you know, we made it, and now just 2 or maybe 3 games left.
2: See you, John.
0: Take care, guys. Thanks.
2: That is John Bishop, who works at 1620 The Zone, but this weekend he works for Westwood One.
1: 1620 The Zone's honk, John Bishop, if you were my
2: He's fan. Honking for 1620.
1: Not honk. Honk.
2: Oh, hunk. That's right.
1: Mike Farron just kept calling him a hunk.
2: Yeah, he was doing that bit.
1: Yeah, I don't know where it came from, but it was killing me. He would work it
3: hilarious.
1: In just seamlessly.
2: It is hard to find an edge. We had a couple minutes here before we get to the Friday shout-outs. It is hard to find an edge with these two teams as you go into this championship
1: series. They seem very mirror
2: series.
1: Of each other.
2: I think.

0: So too, and I think
1: with maybe, you know, the experience of North Carolina versus the youth upside of Oklahoma,
0: that is what gives them the edge. And then I think just the, I mean, they have, North Carolina has been regarded as one of the best teams in the country all year long.
1: Yeah,
0: right. So you have that.
1: We've kind of been doing it.
0: They're a little bit more veteran on the mound. I think that helps them in this situation. It certainly hasn't hurt Oklahoma that they're young on the mound during this College World Series, but I think of both teams and what they've done defensively, and I think of both teams and what they've done from a pitching perspective, and it's been incredible. And then Oklahoma has, you know, added that power stroke, and it's been cool to see. North Carolina's superpower, in my mind, is their ability to really make you as a pitcher work hard. They did it against Rabe in the first game against Ole Miss. We were so impressed by it, and I think ultimately that's what gives the Tar Heels the advantage in this best of three series. But I don't know. I can really see it going because of, you know, Oklahoma's ability and their penchant to have the big hit and stuff like that. Like, I don't know. It's going to be really good.
1: You mentioned something, I think it was yesterday or maybe when we had you on Tuesday, you talked about sort of this triangle in the, up the middle that North Carolina has with Gallagher and Hull. Yeah. And I don't know who their catcher is, but usually if the strength of your team, especially defensively, is right in that spot,
0: mm-hmm.
1: you know, it's hard for teams, you know, to be able to either put up runs. And then those guys are all really good hitters. I mean, is that 1-2-3 in the lineup? Or
0: that
1: 1-3-4?
0: Shafter's leadoff, Gallagher is second, Hull is third. Yeah.
1: Yeah, so like right there is what you're talking about with Taylor Rabe, where you have those long at-bats. And, you know, he was getting guys out, but he had to work really hard to do it.
0: First at-bat of the game. I mean, Shafter absolutely set the tone in that. And as in the very first, you know, it was the first night game on going back way last Friday night against Ole Miss. So, yeah, I just think they're a slightly tougher out.
1: Yeah.
0: Skip Johnson would be like, hey, don't you dare, but because they're a really tough out too. I just think North Carolina kind of outlasts them.
1: Yeah.
0: That's my guess on how this goes, but I think both teams have kind of all three phases clicking right now,
1: mm-hmm.
0: and so who knows what ends up being the big difference maker.
1: You know, with it being baseball, it's hard to say this for sure, but I'd be a little surprised if we don't have a game on Monday. You know, if one team just takes both of these, and I guess I'd also be surprised if it's in, like, dominant fashion, which is sort of how Oklahoma has played.
0: Yeah.
1: And North Carolina, too, I guess, if you look at the West Virginia game, but that didn't... That
0: just
1: score,
0: North Carolina just drags you, and they drag you, and they drag you, and then they pounce. They hang around,
1: and then they're just on top of you before you realize.
0: Around.
1: Yeah.
0: Yeah, that's what they do. I mean,
1: do they have alligator blood?
0: They have alligator blood. They're gonna drag you all the way in, and then all of a sudden they're gonna get five in the seventh or something like that, and because you'll just be broken by then. Like, they're gonna break through in those later innings of the game. I mean.
1: Conversely, Oklahoma's just been punching its opponents in the face and then saying, hey, meet our intensity. You're not going to do it? Here's another punch in the face.
0: They are a stone wall because, like you said, they punch early and then they'll get something going and they'll make a rare mistake or something like that. And then here comes a backhanded play at second base and they flip it over for a double play, or they make an athletic play at short. I mean, it's just like, I've felt with both of these teams all week long, there's been moments where I've been like, whoa, these guys are a machine. I don't really know. It's going to take a lot to beat them because for each of them, you have to go take the game from them. They're not going to give it to you. And that's cliche because that's just sports, but they haven't made mistakes at all. The one time was when Oklahoma slightly left the door open for Georgia the other night.
1: And the base is loaded.
0: Yeah,
1: and
0: that was it.
1: And
0: that happened because of an error.
1: Yep.
0: And a couple walks.
1: So this is going to sound dumb because you don't really think about this with baseball a whole lot. But one of the things that has surprised me with Oklahoma is, like, they're really athletic.
0: They're incredibly athletic.
1: And on top of everything else, like, you got these young power arms. You got guys that are having great at-bats. And now they're flexing their muscle at the plate. In the field, like, they're covering a lot of ground in the outfield. They're certainly covering a lot of ground in the infield. Like, they're a much more athletic team than I guess I would have expected. Like,
0: I think they're
1: having
0: athletic
1: watched
0: on the...
1: West Virginia, it didn't surprise me that they have athletes, you know, on their team, or, you know, North Carolina with those guys up the middle, or some of these other teams. Oklahoma, I guess I was a little bit surprised just, like, how springy and you know, quick they
0: it's funny
1: are on
0: because
1: everything.
0: I think that goes all it extends all the way to the mound. I mean, their pitchers are athletic. They really are. And I was making the point.
1: Do
0: the
1: you
0: other
1: think
0: night.
1: They lead the field in extension, arm extension to the mound?
0: Part of athleticism, it, you know, I sat there and I watched Georgia take these big hacks and try and swing for the trees and all these different things. And then I watch Oklahoma and, you know, they're not pressing because they're in a position of strength and all that. So factor that in. But they just get the barrel to the baseball. That is part of athleticism, right? Like, just boom. And then two of the most athletic guys in their lineup in Harris and Walk hit two home runs.
1: Yep.
0: And it's not like they're swinging for
1: and
0: the
1: Willis downs. Willis has come up big for them in the CW to us.
0: And then the big bopper in Dayton LeChance, who hit a home run back in their first game. But that's
1: there
0: it.
1: Was concern because he was the one that was hobbled, you know, at one point earlier in the College World Series, but that we seem to be beyond that.
0: I think I favor North Carolina. And
1: I do, too.
0: And I think in three, but the Glauber part of this is going to have a big impact on this. And if Oklahoma takes advantage of some shaky stuff early with him, he's a young guy. I don't know. They could turn this. I could really see either result, but I'll go with heels in three.
1: Yeah, it's hilarious for me because I've sort of doubted both of these teams the entire way, right? Like, I never would have expected Oklahoma to get out of the Georgia Tech regional. Certainly not when they had to win two games to do it. I picked USC to win the super regional against North Carolina, and I thought they were going to do that, and they got to within two outs of doing it and didn't. And then I think I took North Carolina over Ole Miss, but I thought West Virginia would come out of that side of the field. North Carolina was a class of theirs. I don't think I took Oklahoma in a single game that they played, and all they did was win. So no matter what, like,
0: I've liked
1: got two
0: them
1: teams
0: since,
1: where I've doubted it, and whatever I say, the other is probably going to come through. I'm leaning North Carolina, same thing. I also think three games. Like, this, I want it to be three games, so sometimes I think I'd say things that I want to happen.
0: Definitely.
1: In this case.
0: That was me on Wednesday because I wanted more baseball games.
1: I was a little bit perturbed that neither Georgia nor West Virginia could give us another game.
0: Me too.
1: On Thursday, because I also wanted more baseball. There's like a sad element when you know that there's like 2 days where you're not getting any games.
0: You're like, oh, this is
1: and
0: it.
1: Then you're down to like, there might only be two games left. And then the college baseball season is done.
0: And we have to talk about football.
1: You have to kick it early to football and everything else.
2: Hooray!
0: Thank you, Joey. Joey has to make old fashions or whatever.
1: Hey, Joey's got the World Cup. He's fine.
0: Yeah, that's right.
2: I'm all good.
0: He's not paying attention to the World Series at all. All right. Let's take a break. It's time for Friday shout-outs. Shout-out to John Bishop for coming on the show and talking about yellow cars. That's our first one. We have more right after this on 1620 The Zone.
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8: From the Plumrite Time Saving Traffic Center, heads up, there's an accident reported at 84th at F, and there's another accident at 90th at Blondo, so you can't expect delays through those areas. Other than that, still pretty clear across the metro. Major routes in I-80, Dodge, and the JFK still looks to be moving smoothly this morning. With us getting closer here to rush hour, delays could start picking up. I'm Jake Janicek.
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9: Well, that actually got Tyler to write us into the Equitable Bank inbox. He's using the analogy of eating meals that are prepared for us by unpaid people. This happens more than you may have realized. Big family meals, Thanksgiving, going to a dinner party, weddings, maybe our significant other. Even strangers host dinner parties. These people make the meal for the joy of it and because they value the experience that comes with it, and not because they are getting paid, because paying the people who fed us in these circumstances would cheapen the experience. This is even in the context of money exchanging hands in all of these situations. Food is purchased, facilities were purchased, yet we don't necessarily pay the people making the food. These are a completely different experience from going to a restaurant, just like college is different from the NFL. Adding the same revenue systems into college football is akin to paying your grandma for her home-cooked meal. It cheapens it. And you might as well just go to a restaurant with professional chefs, in this case, the NFL. He says, I know the analogy isn't perfect, but I do think it captures the mystic allure of amateur sports, with people playing because they value the competition and the fans and the idea of winning something that would last generations. I know athletes were never truly fully amateur, but they were more like a can for donations at a church potluck than professional chefs.
0: Mm.
9: Which is an interesting way to see this argument. And I'm sure there's some holes you could probably shoot into the analogy, you know, of Tyler's. But I do agree that there is a sentiment that there are people who enjoyed watching college sports because you felt like you were watching athletes who, for lack of a better term, were playing for the name on the front of the uniform, not for the name on the back of their uniform.
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0: It's time for Friday shoutouts. Everybody dreams of getting shouted out on the radio, right?
12: Yes, sir, and that's why we dedicate this segment to you.
0: To you. We already got one from John, who shouted out 1620 The Zone, and then we shouted out John. Apparently, you both have shout-outs.
12: Yes, I do.
0: Go ahead, share.
1: It is a shout-out to my friend Dave, who's the best man at my wedding. It's his birthday today.
0: Shout-out to Dave.
1: We're doing a birthday shout-out for Dave.
0: Happy birthday,
1: good
0: Dave.
1: Good guy, good wonderful. Friend. Saw him on Tuesday at the College World Series.
12: At the College World Series.
13: Every game.
0: All right, Joey, what are you shouting
12: okay,
0: out?
12: Okay, I got a pair. I teased one yesterday. I'm going to give you, Connor, a shout-out for overcoming your fear of heights and going on the Ferris wheel.
0: Now, I wouldn't consider it conquered, but I did for the brief moment.
12: You did it.
0: And it was my idea. I was not forced unwillfully.
12: You pushed yourself. That's even better.
1: Have you listened to it yet?
0: Do
1: you think by listening to it, you're going to get scared again?
0: I'm not sure what my emotion will be.
12: Here's what I'll
1: again,
12: do.
1: Again, you didn't sound scared.
0: Well, first of all, I haven't listened to it mostly because
12: Should I pull the audio and then have it ready to play on Monday just so we can...
0: Can you have it ready to play at 9 o'clock?
12: I mean, I could try. When during the game did it?
1: We were thinking between 2 and 2:30.
0: It was probably the fourth or so inning of what, Tuesday afternoon?
12: The Alabama Monday Texas afternoon. Game.
0: Alabama Texas. It was Alabama Texas, okay. Yeah. Okay. And I said to everybody around me, I said, I think it's time to do the Ferris wheel today. And then so we just did it. And I just walked. Now, if I would have had to like stand there and think about it some more or wait in line or something like that, I probably would have backed myself out of it.
1: But, or you watch someone come down from it and they're like, that was really high.
0: Don't do that one. But no, I've never seen anybody do it. I figured if anybody else could do it.
1: So now are you ready to do a double Ferris wheel?
0: I did the Vegas, you know, the high roller.
1: Yeah.
12: Oh, that's what you got to do next for the next Vegas vlog down in...
0: That one was bad for me.
12: You and John should go on the Ferris wheel down in Vegas when you guys go to the Players Era.
1: It sounds like tremendous content to me to follow you around at a county fair.
0: I thought that would be easier because it's enclosed on the Vegas Eye thing. But, oh, boy, that one is high.
1: That one's not bad.
0: It's high. So there's a bar in there, and I was just guzzling drinks. I was like Joey in Old Fashions. Oh, please.
12: I don't recall it. I like five that day in Vegas.
0: It was bad for me. It did not work for me. Here is Wes. This repeats a shout out I did from last Friday. A huge shout out to all of you at 1620 The Zone for the great work all you did during the College World Series. Connor, you, John, and Mike Farron announcing games better than ESPN. Josh on the field and the producers. In between games, the guys had great topics to discuss. So thank you to all. You rock. Wes, shout out to you.
12: Shout out to Peter and Jake producing the games, and then Dan running the joint in the building.
0: Good luck with that, Dan.
14: Good luck with that, Dan.
0: Here's Pedro. Hi, guys. Another shout out to Omaha City Planners that laid out our streets in a grid. When out east and the streets layout does not make any sense. That is true in some East Coast towns. How can you have six different streets meet in one spot? Plus, quit honking at me. My plates tell you I'm from out of town.
1: That's why they're honking. They know.
0: Avenues and streets and numbers and all sorts of different things. They're all combining in one place. That doesn't make any sense.
1: Those are built on a very different grid, though.
0: Grid cities.
1: Yeah.
0: Shout out to grid cities. Here is Christopher. I wanted to give a shout out to my mom. She's been going through a lot, including breast cancer and the loss of my dad, celebrating her moving to a new house and enjoying retirement.
1: Hey, what a great shout-out.
0: Shout-out to Christopher's mom. From the 402, shout-out to Connor for riding the Ferris wheel. Wow, shout-outs to me. Jim and O'Neill, shout-out to my dad on Father's Day weekend.
12: Happy Father's Day to all the fathers
1: out
12: there.
1: Of them.
0: He's
1: That's great.
0: Going to spend it the same way he has for the last 5 years, watching his grandkids play baseball. Love you, Dad.
1: That's a good grandpa right there. We have a shout-out from Belmont Bill.
0: All right.
1: He says, shout-out to Troy Dannon. My baseball team was good enough to host a regional, and my basketball team got to the Sweet 16. Of course, I will be priced out of attending games soon, but at least the football team will be the best 7-win football team in the country year after year.
0: That's a great shout-out.
1: Do we need to get a shout-out for Norbit?
0: Oh,
12: can't forget that.
0: I haven't seen any yet.
1: Schaefer, I know, but I don't want to get yelled at.
12: Schaefer did not forget last week, so shout out for Schaefer for not forgetting the shout out.
0: Maybe Schaefer's Norbit. Off the Norbit bleep list. Like, this is good.
1: I think I'm still on the Norbit bleep list.
0: Okay. Let's see here. Plaquette says on YouTube, shout out Farron. Absolutely shout out Farron. Farron was talking about he was honking for Phoenix when we were talking one day because it's on a grid, and I was lamenting in my times of going to Phoenix how difficult, like how far everything was away.
1: Sprawl.
0: And he was like, no, this is the best, unless you have to go from like Goodyear.
1: What is he talking about?
0: He loves Phoenix.
1: I love Phoenix too, but you just know getting in your car, it's not like Raleigh where everything's 20 minutes away.
0: That's what I said. And he's like, no, everything's close. And I'm like,
12: there's
0: that's
12: Tucson,
0: not right.
12: Arizona.
1: Okay, if you're just Tucson's staying right in Scottsdale, everything's close. But if you're going from Scottsdale to Goodyear to catch a game, you're going to have to drive a little while.
0: That was my point. I think Farron is a bit of a contrarian, but that's okay. We love Farron. Shout out to Farron.
1: I love Phoenix, so I don't want this to come across as an anti-Phoenix thing.
0: No, we are definitely not anti-Phoenix on this.
1: Very pro-Phoenix.
0: John writes in, Shout out to all the Americans that are enjoying watching our foreign visitors discover America while ignoring a sport that often ends in ties.
12: I saw a compilation this morning, and one of my favorite parts was someone going to a Walmart and seeing, I forget what the brand was, but it was blueberry muffins, like in a box, and they were just so amazed to see it.
1: What?
12: Yeah,
0: can you believe they have this in America?
12: Yeah.
1: Muffins in a box. What's next?
0: Here is Tommy. Shout out to Ahmad Hudson for knowing how to endlessly bait Husker fans. Yeah, he might be pretty good at that, to be honest with you.
1: I don't think he's baiting anybody. I think it's Nebraska fans now want to be upset that they might
12: they want
1: not
12: to be
1: get
12: triggered.
1: A guy who's committed elsewhere.
0: Oh. Well, he does. He's doing the social media games deal.
1: Sure. I mean, that's just what it is. It's 2026.
0: Maybe consider that Husker fans are easily baited.
1: That's probably true.
0: It could be part of it. Those are our Friday shout-outs, folks. Shout-out to you all for listening all year round. Let's take a quick break. We'll come back. 9 o'clock hour up next on 1620 The Zone.
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8: From the Plumrite Time Saving Traffic Center, no accidents to report in the Omaha area. Overall, traffic looks to be clearing up across the metro as we get wrapped up here with rush hour. The major routes in I-80, Dodge, and the JFK look to be moving back right at their normal speed limits. So overall, if you're just heading out for your commute, there shouldn't be too many delays out there. I'm Jake Janicek.
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0: Hey, look, an extra shout out here from Michael Severe. Friday shout outs to the College World Series and 1620 The Zone for allowing me to fill in and get away for a short time from filling out grant applications and drafting MOI requests. You're welcome. So what you're saying is, Michael, that we should just ask you to fill in all... I mean, he always does say yes.
1: Yeah, Memorandum of Incorporation? Is that the MOI that he's referencing him?
0: I don't know if that is an acronym. I'm not sure.
1: A medium of instruction?
0: Medium of instruction.
1: There's moi from the French language.
0: I don't know. I don't think it's that. It's got to be memorandum of something.
1: Yeah, it's got to be memorandum. That's all I got here.
0: I'm not sure.
1: There's a Nigerian dish called moi moi.
0: But you are welcome, Michael.
1: Steamed bean pudding with a mixture of blended peeled beans, onions, and various spices. Would you eat it?
0: Say it again.
1: A steamed bean pudding made from a mixture of blended peeled beans, onions, and various spices.
0: I've never thought about what a blended bean might taste like before.
1: I mean, I assume just sort of like, you know, smashed beans probably would to a degree. Bean pudding is not a thing I've ever said out loud.
0: Doesn't sound like a thing at all.
1: Doesn't make me want to run out. Certainly not. I'd probably like it less than hot pudding, which I already was not a fan of.
0: Almost sounds like Google is playing a prank on you or something.
1: I don't know. Could be. I've never been to Nigeria.
0: Theo writes in, expecting Happer and Schaefer from the Schwab tomorrow morning. CWS isn't over yet. We should tell people what is going on our
1: good
0: shows.
1: Idea. Good idea.
0: For this weekend. If only I knew off the top of my head. So we know that there is a show that is before the game tomorrow, which it will go up to 6:45. It will start at 4. It will be featuring you, Mike Schaefer, yes.
1: Yep.
0: And Matt McMaster. Yep. And Josh Odson, of course, who will never take a day off and lives there. And yeah, he'll just be there. So then the game coverage will take over at 6:45. Game will happen. And then game two is scheduled for Sunday at 1:30. A village show will happen from 10 until 1:15, featuring Matt McMaster and me, moi. Not M, you know,
1: yeah,
0: different kind of MOI, but yeah. Moi.
1: The French MOI.
0: And then potentially game three after a full day of programming on Monday. If there is a Monday game, I believe Unsportsmanlike Conduct will be live from the Omaha Baseball
1: Which
0: Village.
1: Is going to be Josh Peterson and actually Matt McMaster. So
0: really?
1: Yeah, that's what I learned yesterday. I was asking on this.
0: Whoa, whoa, whoa.
1: Which, if he does a show of all three of us in three consecutive days, do we call that a Matt trick?
0: Yes.
1: Okay.
0: Why is it Matt? Is he not doing his own show that
1: He's
0: day?
1: He's doing both shows, apparently.
0: What a guy.
1: What a guy, indeed.
0: What an absolute guy.
3: Yeah, good luck with that, Dan.
1: I was surprised to learn this because when I had asked around, it was the aforementioned Severe.
0: I figured it would
1: when
0: be Severe.
1: When I asked
0: Severe,
1: yeah. He's like, I don't know anything about this. So then I asked someone, maybe I wanted to make sure it wasn't me. And so then it turned out to be Matt.
0: And he confirmed this.
1: Well, I don't know if Matt confirmed it, but someone else that's involved told me.
0: All right, good enough. All right, Joey, let's hear it. I haven't heard this yet, so I could be slightly embarrassed. This is me live on the air being very scared as I was riding the Ferris wheel, which is put together in a short period of time, does go quite high, gives you great views of the city and the ballpark and things like this. I am not a heights guy, okay? But I decided to try and not overcome my fears, but at least face them for a few brief minutes on Monday. Yes.
6: It was Monday.
1: It was Monday. Monday afternoon.
0: Monday afternoon. Here is how it sounded.
7: And the 1-1 to Torres. Inside the count, 2-1. Connor, are you riding the Ferris wheel?
9: Yeah, excuse me. Umpire, that was a strike. I'm about 700 feet away from home plate right now. That was a good spin around the Ferris wheel. You guys should know I am terrified of heights. So, just so you know.
7: The things you'll do for a broadcast, Connor.
9: That's right.
7: Torres chops it foul. It's 2-2. That Ferris wheel looks like it's cooking. Did they turn up
9: I'm going
7: the
9: up
7: speed
9: right now.
7: On it?
9: I don't know. We're going through our second loop right now, and we're almost at the tippy top at this exact moment.
10: I got you. I see you.
7: How green are you right now?
9: I don't know.
7: Not scared of
9: I'd lights. Like to get off.
7: Swing and miss, Jason Torres. Chases a high fastball at 96 for the first out here in the fourth. I would wait until it gets down to the bottom before you get off.
9: Smart. Smart.
7: Just, I know you don't have a lot of experience with it, so.
10: Yeah, and don't drop anything either.
9: Oh, I'm not going anywhere. I'm holding on to this giant pole in the middle like you wouldn't believe.
7: 7-1 Texas. John Lembas. Rojas records his fourth strikeout. They have a long at-bat, 11 pitches before drawing a walk in the second. Left-handed hitting Aussie takes outside, the count 1-0.
10: So how many rotations are you allowed to get?
9: We're going around for a third time right now.
7: Do you think you could stay on it all day because of your
10: That'd be
7: fame
10: one way
7: locally?
9: I'd really prefer not to. Three's enough.
7: Pitch of the dirt, the count 2-0.
10: Well, it might be one good way to, alleviate your fears for not doing it.
9: Yeah, I've tried a few different times to go on different Ferris wheels, and nothing really sticks, It just, it's well, pain every time.
7: It's because you haven't ridden them for an hour.
9: It's true.
7: It's 2-0. There's a strike. It's 2-1.
10: Heck, you never know. You could set some kind of a Guinness record if you decide to stay on there for, a day or two.
9: I'd also not try that. Hey, guys, can we slow this thing down? Yep. All right. Yeah, they didn't hear me. We're going up again.
7: That's my favorite. Hitting Lem waits the 2-1. Swinging a drive deep to
0: and
7: right center
0: it's a home
7: field.
0: Run.
7: This one is back towards the wall, and it is gone for a home run.
0: There you go. I don't think they checked in with me
7: Number
0: again.
7: 10 on the season.
0: Nice job. All right, I did. I sounded normal.
11: Yeah,
0: I sounded.
11: That's
0: normal.
11: What I was trying to tell you.
0: I was scared.
11: Proud of you.
0: I was scared.
1: I.
6: Good job,
1: I do
6: Connor.
1: Like the idea of you just continuously riding the Ferris wheel
0: for days on end.
1: Another local radio host here in the state once did that for getting his weather prediction wrong, and
0: Ooh.
1: He rode it at the Shields for the entirety of a day.
0: Oh, I remember
1: and
0: this.
1: And he did interviews with his guests from the Ferris wheel.
0: That who did that?
1: Jack Mitchell.
0: Oh, yeah, okay, yeah.
1: He didn't want to do the Walk of Shame again because I think he'd lost so many toenails.
0: That's a good bit. That's a really good bit.
1: No, it was great. I couldn't join him. He asked me to be one of the people, and I was out of town that day, but I was really sad. I think it would have been a lot of fun.
0: So he did several hours of radio from the Ferris wheel? Gosh, when was that?
1: Oh, gosh. Okay.
0: This is several years
1: ago. I want to say
0: now,
1: 2019.
0: Right? Yeah.
1: I want to say 2019.
0: Okay.
1: Because 2018, he had done the Walk of Shame where we bought him, John Bishop, Josh Peterson, and myself bought him a Pat Fitzgerald Northwestern jersey that he walked in for several miles. Bishop and I joined him on that walk that year. So I think it was 2019.
0: Was he wearing his hat with the arms?
1: Yep.
0: Okay.
1: Very much so.
0: I love when he does that.
1: And then
0: that.
1: The next year, he always does it around June. either a little, maybe a week earlier than the CWS, but I don't know why I couldn't go, but I think it was 2019. He did the Ferris wheel at Shields.
0: It's a good bit.
1: And I think the monotony of it wasn't so much, like some of it is you don't get a different view ever. You know, you're seeing the same thing over.
0: Well, I would
1: over.
0: Imagine once you
1: but
0: get
1: the
0: off.
1: The music, he said, was sort of annoying at one point because it's just the same.
0: I would imagine that once you get off, it's a little jelly legs.
1: He was allowed like a break every hour to go use the bathroom, basically.
0: Okay.
1: And if you needed to get food or whatever.
0: You know when you go to the ocean and like you're hanging out in the ocean all day long or in some sort of a wave pool?
1: You
0: or
1: get the rhythmic wave feeling?
0: Yes. Yeah. Even long after you're off it. I wonder what would happen to your mind if you're on a Ferris wheel all day long.
1: Yeah, my body does that with roller coasters where you get off of it and you have that kind of that feel to it.
0: I was happy to be back on the ground.
1: That's fair.
0: I was happy to be back on the ground. And but I did do it.
1: This reminds me again that when we do our show from Grand Island, I want it to be from Island Oasis so we can hit the Lazy River at some point in time.
0: Now, Lazy Rivers I could do.
1: Yeah. We get done with the show at like 10 a.m. We throw it to Matt, and we're just jumping right into the Lazy River.
0: That sounds awesome.
1: It really does.
6: Honestly, we could jump into the Elkhorn River.
0: In theory, we could do a show from the Lazy River. I mean, we could just have...
1: That would... just sitting there with pina coladas.
0: Can
1: you imagine a Friday shout-out segment?
0: It's kind of disgusting, actually.
1: Just laying there on the Lazy River?
0: It's basically like a hot tub.
6: We'll have our pickle spice lava.
1: The water isn't that hot.
6: Have our pickle spice vodkas going in the Lazy River.
1: Disgusting. Joey had a room.
0: It's just the idea of sitting in the same spot in a pool for that period of time is kind of gross.
1: Do public pools do that? Like, do pools in general gross you out?
0: No.
1: Because Sevier, I think, is, and Jack Mitchell's one of these people, like, the idea of being in a pool, just like a hotel pool or a
0: public
1: pool.
0: With that.
1: I don't care.
0: Yeah.
1: That doesn't bother me.
0: But sitting in the same exact spot in a pool for several hours.
1: Would you be moving? Does that help? You're on your floaty, just floating around.
0: Yeah. A little monotonous. Could potentially work, though.
1: Yeah. I just love the idea of doing the Friday shout-out segment while on a Lazy River.
0: Yeah. Shout out to this
1: Norbit
0: right here. Shout out to Norbit. Yep, and everything in between.
1: Be great.
0: That could be that could potentially work. That is for sure. All right, so we have the weekend coming up. Jake is going to join us here in a few minutes. What are you most looking forward to on this big sports weekend? Is it the College World Series? Is it the USA playing soccer this afternoon?
1: It's definitely the soccer, though I'm not going to be watching it. So I guess in my case, I'm most looking forward to seeing how I play Benson for the first time this year. I'll be playing today.
0: I'm surprised it's not the Red Sea that is rising.
1: I am probably least looking forward to that announcement.
0: I cannot wait to see.
1: How do you anti-look forward to something? Do I look the other way? Do I look towards Iowa? What do I do here?
0: I have a prediction. I don't have a prediction on what the announcement is going to be. But I have a prediction on how the announcement, whatever it is, will be received. And that prediction is poorly.
1: Yeah, I think that's a pretty fair prediction.
0: Thank you.
1: I don't know that you're stepping out on a big limb.
0: But how polarizing it is will depend on what the actual announcement is. So I can't wait to see what it actually is, how disappointing it is, or how exciting it is. I can't imagine there's something that's that exciting, you know? But so chances are the announcement itself is going to be underwhelming. And then the thing that they're actually going to do, whatever the announcement is, could end up being polarizing and could backfire almost instantaneously, which is I'm very excited about.
1: Sounds like a Nebraska football situation.
0: Yeah. This is what our entire show is
1: going to
0: be
1: about. Yeah, that one's not that's not ranking real high. The soccer will rank. I'm like trying to decide if I'm going to. I got for Christmas one year one of those things you put your phone in and you can hook up to the cart or whatever. And so I was thinking about maybe I do that and I can put the soccer game on and have it going as I'm playing. Yeah. But I don't know. I don't know if I want to do that either. So I will look forward to that. I out of all the things, I'm mostly looking forward to the College World Series. Like, I'm going to go to the game, I think. I've decided Saturday after we're done with the show.
0: Mm-hmm.
1: Going to wander in, stay for a while, if not the entire thing. And,
0: nice.
1: I doubt I'll be back down on Sunday. And then the big thing is if they play Monday, I kind of want to talk myself into going to that.
0: Definitely.
1: Especially if I can get tickets, maybe take Hudson to the game.
0: I'm excited to be around the College World Series on either Saturday or Sunday, and to see Kevin Kugler's bright shining face, and for him to be saying baseball, baseball, baseball.
1: Something about Kugler that catches me every time that I'm always unprepared for. He's taller than you think that he is.
0: He is. Yeah.
1: Like, you know, the the play-by-play is they tend to be a little bit shorter than you would expect in a lot of cases, but not Kevin Kugler.
0: He's
1: taller.
0: He is.
1: And I saw him last month, and the first thought that I had is, man, I always forget that he's just taller.
0: And if you see him around the College World Series, he'll be saying, baseball!
1: Will he have his mustache? He's been sporting a mustache.
0: He has?
1: Yeah, he was.
0: Whoa.
1: At least he was at the end of last month.
0: Oh, my goodness.
1: When I saw him.
0: I don't know. I don't think so.
1: Well, maybe he grew a mustache for May. Maybe he's one of those people. It was a charity mustache.
0: Could potentially
1: We'll find out.
0: Seems like a charity mustache guy.
1: Could be.
0: But there will be baseball. And
1: it's a real mustache, not one of Matt's mustaches, which is just like a more prominent above the lip, but the rest of the beard is still there.
0: By the way, speaking of Matt, Plattcat writes in, all day at Shields, don't give Matt any ideas.
6: Check out my new shoes.
1: It's already been done. It wouldn't be the first time someone lifted one of Jack's ideas and tried to call it their own here on the station. Josh Peterson's weather predictions.
0: We got a text that says, baseball! I agree. Baseball. John writes in, if the announcement is Rule stepping down and Gideon Pillow it's taking over, people will be very excited. People do like Gideon Pillow. There's no doubt about that. I don't know how that whole Rule stepping down thing would go at this point in the summer. Probably wouldn't be particularly convenient timing.
1: Coming off of those quotes from Sam McEwen, that doesn't make a lot of sense.
0: I think that's probably happening, unfortunately. John, you'll have to try again next year. All right, we'll be back with our dear friend Jake Sorensen coming up on 1620 The Zone.
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12: Partly to mostly cloudy for Friday. A slight chance of a pop-up shower or thunder shower in the afternoon and evening, though most stay dry. Highs in the low 80s. I'm meteorologist Sean Everson from KETV Newswatch 7.
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16: I'm kind of psychotic, but what else is new? I think you guys both know that my psychology is probably really can't assess how it operates. I don't even know how my brain works at all most days either. I'm a Miami Dolphins fan, guys. We have not won a playoff game in 25 years. I don't believe ever in moral victories because they're a waste of time. My whole life would be a moral victory at that point. They're going to lose. It's the way sports go. It's very hard to go undefeated. I got the Royals going to the World Series this year. I don't care. I will follow this team wherever they go, and I will not complain about where they play at. I don't want them to lose a game, but I kind of want to lose a game for the sake of
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18: If I see him, I would not shake his hand.
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18: We do morning show, guys. We're always on low sleep. That's the way it is.
19: All right, and we're joined now on the Prairie Flower Casino Zone hotline by our dear friend, Jake Sorensen from 93.7 The Ticket in Lincoln. Good morning, Jake.
18: Hey, guys. Sorry if I cut out. I'm in the glorious Black Hills of South Dakota right now. So, you know, out here.
19: Hey, how often do you go to the Black Hills? Like three times a year?
18: Once a year. No, once a year. I see family out here. It's a great place to go. We're going to spearfish today, which, of course, where we got married 6 years ago.
19: Right.
18: So, going to enjoy the outdoors, do some hiking, enjoy the scenery, and all that's to offer out here in the glorious Black Hills.
19: He loves the Black Hills.
20: Yeah, I was going to say, once a year seems...
18: I get paid for this.
19: You might be the number one lover of the Black Hills that I've actually
20: ever
19: met.
20: A lot of people love the Black Hills.
18: Yeah, I'd like to be paid for their, to be their tourism director.
19: I think you'd do a nice job at it.
20: You really would.
19: To be honest with you.
18: Yeah, thank you.
19: So that's a long... That's like a... How are you... Are you just getting there? Is this like, did you take a pit stop overnight?
18: No, I did not do the show yesterday or today.
20: Who is doing the show? Isn't everybody gone? Like Sybil's gone, you're gone. Is Bill just doing it by himself?
18: We had Bill today and yesterday with young Harrison with the station. Okay. He's filled in now for me after Nick has departed. But yeah, that's it's summer.
19: So did you?
18: We're in the summer sometimes.
19: So how far have you driven just today? Uh oh,
20: we might have lost him.
21: Uh oh,
19: I'm not surprised by it. Jake.
18: I got here at 2 o'clock yesterday. I did not drive anything today.
19: Oh.
18: 2 p.m.
19: Okay, you're hanging out up there. I got you.
20: What's on the agenda for the weekend then?
18: Today going to spearfish. Going to do some golf. Do a quick little hike. Eat some good food, have a beer or two. Tomorrow, maybe head down to Custer or the Keystone area and then depart Sunday. Short, quick trip. Quick trip.
19: I say, you are one of the people, maybe one of the only people I know, who is not at all afraid to do like a 18-hour round trip just for a weekend. You do this with pretty, with pretty general regularity.
20: I would say stunning regularity.
18: Well, it's hard to take a week off. There's just so much you miss in a week. So I try to take long weekends and try to pack it all in. So done this for a long time before I was married, when I was married and with the kids. So we just keep it going. That's the strategy.
20: So you're going to spend Father's Day driving your family back from the Black Hills, basically?
18: Yes, 8.5 hours in the car on Sunday. Will be a glorious Father's Day, but the family will all be together for that, for sure.
19: That's true.
18: And it's supposed to rain most of the day, too. Where we're driving.
20: That'd
18: be wonderful.
19: Happy Father's Day, Dad.
18: Let's make today Father's Day, I suppose. We'll enjoy the nice weather of today and move up a couple days.
19: Jake, I think we've talked about this before a little bit. I know you were spending a little bit of time at the College World Series this week. What is your relationship with the College World Series as a Lincolnite?
18: Well, for years I was very against it. I thought it was just an Omaha thing. I didn't think Omaha always, it just liked Nebraska or it thought that.
20: What is there
18: Nebraska
20: to be against?
19: This is amazing.
18: I'm getting there. I'm getting there. But I realized after spending some time in Omaha with our friends at Blur parties the last couple of years that it's just a fun place to hang out. It's middle of June, nothing's going on otherwise. Sports, so I said, why have I been so against this forever? I'm going to embrace it, and so I'm proud to say, as a stubborn person, I have an opinion that's been changed, and it's a fun time. So that's the long story short. I didn't like it, now I support it.
20: All right. Well, next year I'm going to shoot you the invite to join the crew that I regularly go out with on Tuesdays at the College World Series.
18: Okay.
20: You'll enjoy that aspect of it quite a lot, I suspect.
18: Okay.
20: Joey,
18: I'd like that.
20: Our producer Joey has been wondering now. Did you get access to the special screening of the Nebraska Ball movie? If so, what did you think?
18: I did not. I did not go to that. I heard it was great for friends who went, some colleagues that did go. I was not able to attend. I had some stuff going on that night. But I look forward to watching that. I heard that from many people that Fred Hoiberg stole the show, as you might expect, as the head coach, I guess. But It was apparently a very fun night, fun show. I'm not sure when I'll see it, but I have nothing else on that in terms of insight on that. I did not see it, but I look forward to it.
19: Are you excited about the Nebraska ball reseat of Pinnacle Bank Arena next year?
18: No. I don't have season tickets, so it doesn't really bother me, but I can't imagine for those who've had them, like, you know, Schaefer has for a couple of years. That's got to be just annoying as hell. I mean, this is a lucky season. I think people should stay the exact same spot they were in right now. Why would we want to change what was so good about this season and make people potentially change their spots for next year? I understand revenue is always a part of this. I get that. But this is a magical year. Everything should stay the same for next year. Come on, PBA.
20: Will you, in the same vein, will you stop everything you're doing on Saturday night to check out Red Sea Rising and what comes out of this in Memorial Stadium on Saturday night?
18: I cannot say I will. I will be somewhere probably in the wonderful land of Custer, South Dakota, or Keystone. So I will have to check into all that stuff on Monday when I am back from this beautiful part of the country. So I probably won't even know what's going on until Monday on that day, to be very honest.
19: So there's another issue with this, you being in an area that is low cell service, because you, as a huge golf fan, love the U.S. Open, because it is a complete disaster every year. And the conditions are a little bit disastrous up in the Hamptons this weekend. How will you check in with the U.S. Open?
18: I will check as much as I can. You are right. The cell service is horrible up here. There's not much I get to in terms of getting into my apps to see what's going on. But the good part about the way home is I do have SiriusXM in the car. We are, of course, AM, FM. We support those very, very much so. But the chance you get to hear the golf on Sirius, I will take those opportunities. So I'll listen to golf on the way home for sure on Sunday. I probably won't be able to get to watch much of it, though, this weekend. But I will... I'll try to check some stuff out during lunchtime, see what I can watch, but it's not going to be the most viewing of my life.

0: going. But, I mean, you'd be a fool not to take Scheffler. And McIlroy, of course, who won the Masters and always is good, you take him as well. And he's up there doing pretty well. So I think those are the obvious ones. I would not say Wyndham Clark was obvious. I know he's won the U.S. Open a couple years ago, but he's not a – he is such an erratic golfer. He will – shoot well, you know, one term and then be like plus eight the next one. So I could never ever trust that guy.
1: Jake, did you or will you stop at Wall Drug on your way there or back?
2: Look at you.
0: Did not, will not. We have stopped at Wall Drug before. It's the ultimate tourist trap of the Black Hills. Like, you want to get to the Rapid City, I'm not stopping an hour short Wall, and us on the way out, I'm not stopping that soon unless we have to go to the bathroom or something. But no, will not be making a trip to Wall Drug this trip, even though I know many people, yourself and Jackie, she's
1: the big fan. You could take your kid and put your child on the jackalope, and then you have that picture forever.
0: Well, I took her to Storybook Island yesterday in Rapid City. She had a great time doing that, riding Yogi Bear's picnic basket and going down Snow White to slide with her. So, I mean, she had enough pictures for that kind of stuff.
1: All right. Well,
2: is Flintstone Village still a thing out there in the Black Hills area? Bedrock City or whatever it was? No, it closed. It's done. It's gone.
0: It's closed. It's gone. Yeah. There was something like a Camp Jellystone for a while out by the western part of the town. But I'm not even sure if that exists anymore, if that's what you're talking about.
1: All right. Well, Jake, we'll let you get back to your family vacation. We appreciate you joining us, as always.
2: Because Happer's here.
0: And by the way, on a serious note, Happer, great work with your coverage from Omaha. I listened to a lot of stuff. You did a great job with CWS so far.
1: Thanks, Jake. I appreciate it. Have a good weekend.
0: Thanks, guys. We'll see you.
1: Jake Sorensen from The Ticket in Lincoln, also on a family vacation in the Black Hills.
2: Absolutely did not.
1: I didn't know that. He could have just said no. He could have just said, I'm not coming on the show today because I'm on a family vacation in the Black Hills.
2: We would have understood. I feel bad. I feel like we intruded.
3: He probably felt bad for ditching you, Schaefer, last week.
2: He did not feel bad.
1: No,
3: ditching you and Michael Severe.
1: He has. He's kind of like, I missed him last week, and so I need to get him, you know, from now on.
2: That's how I always was. I always felt bad about, like, missing out on it and then wanting to accommodate when I could. But so it goes.
1: J-Man writes in, Wall Drug equals overrated.
2: Mm. I've never stopped at a Wall Drug. I've only seen...
1: There's only one Wall Drug.
2: Well, it's in Wall, South Dakota.
1: It's in Wall. Yeah.
2: So I've never stopped there. But what's the other one? There's like another sign you always see.
1: The Corn Palace?
2: Well, there's Corn Palace. It's definitely a thing up there. But Mitchell's more, what, central South Dakota?
3: Yeah, it's more
1: central. Yeah, it's east of the 90, Missouri. You know, as you go across the state, where you're going 90 miles an hour.
2: Because the speed limit is just a mere suggestion.
1: You got to stop at Wall Drug. You got to hop on the jackalope. Speaking of pork tenderloins, I mean, you can get yourself a pork tenderloin there. You can get yourself a cowboy hat. Play mini golf. You can do whatever you want.
2: Be through that area here in a few weeks when I head up to Minneapolis by way of I-29 first.
1: Pedro writes in, hi guys, is Jake and the family going to Sturgis? They're going near Sturgis. I don't think they're going up to Sturgis.
2: You didn't mention Deadwood either, which is an area I've never been that I always want to go to, but will probably not make an emphasis.
1: He is going up to Spearfish, so he's
2: right near there.
1: Relatively close. There's only so many things you could do.
2: Spearfish would make the long trek to Columbus, Nebraska to play in a wood bat tournament, lose 29-2 in back-to-back games, and then drive back. It never made any sense to me.
1: No, they were always showed up in the Battle for Omaha tournament.
2: Yeah, but they would get demolished.
1: I don't get it.
2: Look,
1: they have a Legion baseball team, though, apparently.
2: I recorded a save once for pitching three innings in a game that was a 27-run differential against Spearfish. It was great.
1: That's a tough look for Spearfish.
2: Yeah.
1: Spearfish Athletics.
2: They weren't scoring off of me. That's not particularly good.
1: Let's see. John said Jake should check out School of Mines football stadium. The whole south side is tiered parking where you can watch from your car.
3: Oh, yeah.
2: Dakota School of Mines?
3: Yeah, that's over in Rapid City. You could pretty much watch the game in your car at the football stadium.
1: Yeah, there's a college up there near where he got, at the town where he got married, because I went to his wedding, and it was in Spearfish? So is there a college there?

0: There's a small...
1: There's a Black Hills State
0: Black
1: that
0: Hills
1: would
0: State.
1: Be in Spearfish.
0: Black Hills State. That was definitely the college.
1: I was going to say, I know that that exists.
0: His
1: I
0: wedding
1: didn't know
0: was,
1: where.
0: So his wedding was in October.
1: Yeah.
0: And it was... I remember leaving here, and it was nice here. And we go up there, and it snows. And it's kind of cool.
1: Yeah. I couldn't go because my roommate got married the same weekend.
0: Oh, yeah.
1: And I yelled at him for, you know, it was like... You could have gotten married at any time. Like, you're ruining this opportunity for me to go here. And instead, I got to go to this Omaha wedding on Creighton's campus, so I was mad about that.
0: Oh, man, that would have been a great time. I wish I would have gone to that wedding.
1: The year didn't allow for it to be a great time, and then it turned into one of those super
0: spreaders. It was 2020
1: that followed immediately after.
0: Yes, that's right.
1: You know how, like, you can do a line of succession? Like, we tried to map out how many people we think were affected from... my buddy's wedding, which was impossible to
0: limitless.
1: Tell. You would just get texts after the fact about so and so.
0: Yeah, I think I got it.
1: We put it together. Yeah, it was great. Yeah. Fun time.
0: That was like the 2020 Creighton Seton Hall game, which was the first time that anyone in Nebraska like publicly was confirmed to have the COVID. And
2: oh yeah,
0: it was the Big East championship game, you know, or whatever it ended up being. It was Creighton split the Big East championship that day.
1: Right.
0: And then, like, 2 days later, a story came out in the World Herald. It was like, yeah, somebody at that game had COVID. We're like, ah! Dear God!
1: Everyone is in trouble.
0: This is a big problem.
1: Cover yourself in what? Ivermectin.
0: Weird, weird times, man. By the way, I just saw a tweet from our friends at Liquid Trucking. Hashtag Friday shout-out. Congratulations to last week's training graduates. We'll see you on the roads. Vernon, Casimir, and Cameron. Nice job. Friday shout-outs to those guys. All right, back after this to round things out on a Friday on 1620 The Zone.
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13: 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I'm Greg Wagner.
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0: You know a game that we should do just sort of popped in my head. 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Tickets to a Royals-Tigers game, 4 passes to Adventureland, $150 to Early Bird, 10 Wallys for a year, and a $100 Hy-Vee gift card. Oh, my God, that's awesome.
1: Loaded!
0: That is a bunch of stuff. So get in at 1620TheZone.com. New Friday last segment of the show idea. Now, it could be tough, and you'll have to go deep into the catalog here maybe a little bit. I still like the box score segment. I think we could still do a version of the box score segment. Predictions of Friday news dumps.
1: Oh, okay.
0: Because I was thinking, like, you know, we hear on the morning show, we don't get to react to a lot of the news.
1: We got to wait till Monday when it's already turned over for a bunch of delays.
0: It kind of happens at like 11 or 12 or 2 or 3. And then it invariably there's always like a Friday 5 o'clock, 6 o'clock, something kind of drops, whether it's big or not big, purposefully.
1: Sure.
0: The Friday news dump is classic. So I wonder what the Friday news dump will be today. And what will it involve? Brennan Sorbet? Will it involve courts? Will it involve...
1: Gambling?
0: Will it involve baseball? Will it involve some sort of free agency somewhere? Like, I don't know. Just an idea that I came up with.
14: No particular player going to the Celtics in replace for a different one?
1: Oh, that'd
14: one.
1: Be a good Friday.
0: That would be awesome.
1: Giannis for Jaylen Brown.
0: See,
1: plus.
0: No. But it has to fit a category because, like, that would be viewed as a positive move, except for Joey, obviously.
14: Well, Jaylen Brown would.
0: So they would not do that.
14: He would not even play for the Bucks anyway. They would just send him off in a three-way trade. That would be the... That's what.
1: Why wouldn't they want Jaylen Brown back?
14: No, Jaylen Brown wouldn't want to go to the Bucks.
0: Why not?
1: Why does he get to choose that?
14: I don't know. I honestly.
1: Why are you speaking on behalf of Jaylen
0: Brown? Why would Jaylen Brown not want to play for the Bucks?
14: I'm seeing stuff from Celtics beat writers that saying he would not pl- play for the Bucks, he would rather play elsewhere. So there might be a three-team trade involved if there's a potential for Giannis going to the Celtics.
0: I love the idea. Like, Joe is like, no, Jaylen Brown would never do that. He would never play for the Bucks. I'm like, what?
14: Well, he would want to play for a contender. He showed last year that he
1: couldn't
14: lead
1: he help
14: a team.
1: Make the Bucks a contender? Isn't I mean, you're claiming
0: yeah,
1: he's
0: he
1: as good
0: awesome.
1: As Giannis.
14: I don't think he's going to be able to help Kyle Kuzma on the team, or I don't know if Pat Connaughton's still there, but whoever the hell the head coach is for the Milwaukee Bucks, because they got rid of Doc Rivers.
0: Pat Connaughton, thrower of baseballs.
1: How many coaches have the Milwaukee Bucks had lately?
14: Well, yeah, they got rid of Budenholzer.
0: Doc.
1: They've ran through a few here.
14: No, they had Adrian Griffin for his first season. They started, like, I think 40-12, and they fired him for some reason. And then Doc shows up, and then they're all of a sudden bad.
0: And then who's their guy right now?
14: That is a good question.
0: Shafe?
1: Their guy right now is Taylor Jenkins.
14: Oh, former Grizzlies coach.
0: Are you sure?
1: Am I sure that it's Taylor Jenkins?
0: You sure that Taylor Jenkins is a real person and he's not Al?
1: It sounds like a name
14: yeah,
1: that
14: he,
1: could be a coach.
14: He had to deal with Ja Morant shenanigans.
1: This is what's sad. I was like, they've probably only been a few coaches since Scott Skiles. It's actually been like
0: Scott
1: 11.
0: Skiles.
1: Wow. 1, 2,
0: yeah, that was like
1: three,
0: since
1: four,
0: Michael Redd.
1: 5, 6, 7, 8 coaches. Now Taylor Jenkins is coach number 9.
0: When was Scott Skiles last
1: he
0: the Bucks coach?
1: He was there from 2006 to 2013. He's the longest tenured Bucks coach in the last, oh, I don't know, quarter century.
0: It's been almost 15 years.
14: Wow.
1: He was good there.
0: He was good there.
1: But it does tell you the frame of reference I have for the NBA where it's like,
0: that's
1: well,
0: it.
1: Scott Skiles had to be there recently.
0: It's like, yeah, I remember Tom Thibodeau when he was the Bulls coach. That was
1: Scott
0: good.
1: Scott Skiles doing?
0: Nothing. Great. I have no idea.
1: Scott Skiles is doing nothing.
0: Have you seen Brendan Sorsby's agent's comments?
15: I have seen that.
0: It's probably best. Dana. Quote, unless you're Brendan or Brendan's family or myself and my team, nobody really knows what happened. The opinions out there were you would have thought this kid committed major crimes and did horrible things. The reality
1: is so stupid.
0: Why do people keep saying this?
1: Equivalence.
0: The reality is, as an 18-year-old, he made some bad decisions from his dorm room when he wasn't traveling with the team in Indiana.
1: Okay. He continued to make bad decisions for years.
0: Yes.
1: But we don't have to pretend like this only happened when he was 18.
0: Maybe but he didn't murder
1: maybe
0: anybody.
1: Maybe the gambling on Indiana was only when he was 18. But he still proceeded to bet on anything and everything and other events and athletics within the university. Like, it's not... It didn't just end when he was
0: 18. Understand this
1: also,
0: like, counter
1: we're
0: thing.
1: We're just, like, totally pretending like it's not a big deal that he's betting on a sport of which he plays in, which is the whole conversation.
0: Yeah.
1: Did he murder someone? No.
0: It feels like contrarianism.
1: I'm not asking that he goes to penitentiary and he's thrown away and locked away forever. Like, that's not what anyone's asking for here. He's not going to jail. He's not allowed to play football, which in itself is an apt punishment for when you continually ignore the rules. There's consequences in society.
0: I think people have been suckers to the defense of this. And that's what I was concerned about, whether it's from Texas Tech's side or his agent now. So listen to this. This is another thing where they've got people. And I've heard this criticism of media and whatever, people who do sports gambling ads and stuff like that. I'm like, you guys are missing the point. So here's what the agent said. The predatory world of gambling, where when you turn 18 and deposit $5, you get a free $100. Every single show on TV, every single radio show, everything is sponsored by a gambling site. So it's a scary world we're living in. These kids have all been raised now with phones in their hands. So it's real easy to get on an app and place a bet. Yes. Sure. Great.
1: Yeah.
0: Thanks.
1: They're raised in a world where
0: there's
1: beer advertising everywhere. Yeah. And
0: there's also millions
1: just,
0: of athletes who haven't done it.
1: Yeah, it's so dumb. The false equivalency, the whataboutism, all of it is just to distract from the fact that he chose poorly, made bad decisions, despite continued education that you aren't supposed to do this. Like, we're not, again, it's like there should never be a punishment for anything that anyone does wrong anymore.
0: I know.
1: You should always get first, second, third, fourth, 75th chances to just continually screw up and do things wrong. Go against the rules, knowingly do it. Continue to bet when you transfer to Texas Tech. Oh, it was only when he was 18. It's just a joke. Nobody needs to give these idiots platforms. stop talking. All of you. I don't need to hear from Texas Tech. I don't need to hear from Brandon Swordsbeat's agent. I don't need to hear even NFL teams talk about it. Just let it go. If he gets drafted in the supplemental draft, we can talk about it then. If he ever plays in the NFL, we can talk about it then. Otherwise, it's a non-issue. Your career is over. It doesn't matter. We don't have to care.
0: He went on the Sean and RJ podcast.
1: Thanks, Sean. Thanks, RJ.
0: If you're interested in finding that. So there you go. That's the story. By the way, one more text before we get out of here. Cody writes in, is Phil Jackson still with the Lakers? I believe that's correct. I believe that is correct.
1: As far as I know.
14: He used to be the president of the New York Knicks.
0: That is true. That didn't last very long.
14: No, it
1: he did not win a ring there.
0: All right, that'll do it for us today. If you miss anything, 1620thezone.com is where you can find it. Friday shout out to you all. Time for the crossover with Matt coming up next.
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1: What up?
0: What's going on?
28: What's going on? What's going on?
0: Uh-huh.
29: I love that song. I have a 70s playlist that I sometimes just play, but I only have it for my father, because my father won't listen to anything other than 70s music. And if we ever go on a long road trip, I have to have it ready. But sometimes
0: sure.
29: I just play it myself. And that was a song that came on a couple days ago.
28: What's going on?
0: Do you know who sings it?
29: No, no idea.
0: Nice.
30: Justin Timberlake.
0: Hey, speaking of the Hamptons.
1: You're talking about the Marvin Gaye song?
29: Yeah, it was Marvin Gaye. That's what I thought. I know, I know, I know, I know, I know, I know, I know, I know, I know, I know.
1: I'll be honest, I was genuinely surprised you knew of the song's existence. And then I thought you were talking about What's Up by the Four Non Blondes, which is definitely not the 70s.
0: What's going down?
29: No, not that one.
1: That's
29: not
1: good.
29: That one. That was pretty good. Connor's a good singer.
0: I could sing it. I could rip it.
29: I don't know who sings this one, but
1: you know,
29: like,
1: that song, though? What's Up by the
28: What's
1: Four Non Blondes.
28: What's going on?
1: Yep.
28: And I said, hey,
30: it's going to get us pulled off the YouTube.
29: That one.
0: Aggregated.
29: Sometimes, though, I'm like, I'll just be sitting there, and there's one song that always comes on. I don't know who sings it, but it's the Midnight Train to Georgia.
28: I'm on a Midnight Train to Georgia.
29: Yep. Yep. Oh, yep. So good. Sarah Smile, too, by Hall & Oates. That's another one that always pops up on there. Mm-hmm. My dad, one time, we were driving to Minnesota, and this is what mainly it's for. We go to Minnesota, we fish, we drive 9 hours. Okay, it's the longest road trip we ever really do. And he one time was like, hey, you know, I know you like country music. You can play your country music. You're driving, right? You get to play the songs that you want. And so I played my country music.
1: What is your country music?
0: I play my country music.
29: Eric Church, Morgan Wallen, Luke Combs. Right, yeah. You know, there's some Toby Keith in there as well. A little bit of George Strait. I mean, it's mainly like early
1: 2000s. Sure. Yeah.
29: Kind of skip over the 2010s.
0: Florida Georgia Line.
29: No.
1: Eric Church, Morgan Wallen, you're not skipping the 2010s.
29: Or, well, I guess I'm like, they're more
1: selectively curating the 20s.
29: Exactly. There's a lot of 20s. There's
0: He's
29: a lot
0: basically
29: of
0: just 20s. Skipping over Florida Georgia Line.
1: And Chase Rice.
29: Yeah. And like, what was that? Nick and Sam or something like that? Or Sam and Nick? I don't know. I don't remember them. They're like some duo that was really popular. Or I don't know. But anyway, he listened to four songs and he was like, I'm done. Like, he listened to four of my country songs. He's like, we're not doing this. I cannot.
0: A man of
29: this.
0: Proper taste knows that 90s country is the best country.
29: Yeah, we didn't hit any George Strait or any early Blake Shelton or anything like
30: Garth?
29: That. Genie? No, I don't have any Garth.
2: And Chris Gaines?
29: It's not that well, I don't
0: Garth,
29: like him.
0: Garth is hard to find.
3: He doesn't, there's no way.
0: It's not on Spotify.
29: Yeah. Chris Gaines, is that Chip and Joanna's
3: No, we he doesn't
29: brother?
3: Know who Chris Gaines is. No, we discussed this
0: We've talked
3: we
0: about have. This.
29: Oh, he was in the Klosterman book. I forget. Yeah, I never got there. I just got uninterested in the Klosterman book.
0: Shocking.
29: You called that. You said that.
0: I think we all did.
29: Yeah.
3: Both of you have attempted it, which I give you a ton of credit for.
29: I 6 hours.
0: I knew, admittedly, I knew that I was never going
3: to finish. You told me when you bought the book that you would not be finishing it.
29: Peterson is imploring me to pick it back up again because he's like, you... I got to the point with the Klosterman book where I'm like, okay, I get it. You didn't have phones. You know? Like, I...
3: It was not the overarching point of the book.
0: Are you mad at the 90s?
29: But like there's an hour and 15 about, ooh, it was so hard to communicate with people. I'm like, all right, I get it.
0: It wasn't a complaint. It was just like, this is how it was. It's about the 90s.
29: I grew up with my mother and my father. They told me plenty of times how much different. Like, I just kind of got, is this it? I was just a little disappointed.
0: It's called scene setting, okay,
3: but
0: man?
3: You also know, like, in this book, you could go to a different chapter where if you wanted to know more
29: about
3: the television
29: I could skip that. I'm sorry.
0: The OJ chase.
29: I don't know why I laughed so much when you said, it's scene setting, man.
0: Have you ever heard of a story before?
29: No, I don't watch movies.
0: You have to set the time and place.
3: You only TikTok everything. There's no context. There's no setup.
29: I'm 6 hours into a book called the 90s. I know the time. I know the place. Nope. I know where I'm at.
0: But you don't know what it was like. And
29: I never will.
0: Unless you read the book.
29: No, I don't. I don't think that book is a keyhole to the 90s. Well, probably is.
0: Dude, it kind of is. It's called the 90s.
29: Yeah, I don't think I'm going to be like, wow, I lived through the 90s.
0: Watch some episodes of Seinfeld. That'll put you in a time and a place.
29: That book was good for me telling people I knew who Ross Perot was. And that's gotten a reaction out of everybody.
2: He's like, okay, I've gotten all the use I can out
29: exactly.
2: of this book.
29: I talked to my mom and dad about Ross Perot, and they started dying, and they thought it was incredible.
0: I mean,
3: Did Mike McMaster vote for Ross Perot?
29: He said he was close. He said he was.
3: That, I don't know your dad, but the way you described him, that tracks in the version of your dad that I built my mom.
29: My pops was encapsulated by Ross Perot. He told me that.
3: This like backs up the figure that I've built in my head.
29: Mm-hmm. Mike is a character, man. Mike's very happy today because he has today off. And he's like typically in all of his other jobs, he just like works 80 hours a week and he's finally picked up a job where he doesn't. And like he's like, I have a national holiday off. He's like, that hasn't happened in 15 years. Typically, I just work through these things. And he's so happy. I think he's going to I don't know what he's going to. I think he's golfing. He was talking to me all about it, about how happy
3: Clearly,
29: he is
3: you were
29: about
3: really
29: the national
3: listening.
29: Holiday. It was. He had all these plans, and by the time he got halfway through all the plans he had, I just kind of like when Happer.
3: You know, in the 90s when people were on the phone, they listened.
2: Didn't have anything else to do.
29: I imagine that.
3: They were interested in what the other person was doing.
29: Not that I imagine. I know that there are moments that Josh during the show tunes me out, and I know that there are moments where I'm talking to Happer, and Happer just kind of. You kind of just kind of
0: sometimes
29: go
0: you ramble.
2: Well, you see, I have
3: I'm
2: multiple jobs.
3: In,
29: yeah, Schaefer's always locked in.
2: I got multiple jobs. I'm here for 4 hours, so it's very efficient to send an email to another person.
0: He's got a village to run.
2: Imagine not sending an email to another human being.
0: Great point.
29: Josh, I'm sorry. I was not complaining about that at all. I'm just pointing out the fact that. You definitely tune me out when
0: Absolutely.
29: I'm rambling. And I do that to my father plenty of times.
0: I just like when stuff is, you know, on time and on target, you know?
29: And I am neither of those things. I am never either of them. I'm on time. I would say that I'm on time. I'm not efficient. I'm definitely not efficient.
0: Yeah.
29: On target, you
0: I appreciate directness.
29: You hate
3: Even
29: me.
3: Even as you assess this,
29: I think you don't like me.
0: That's not true. For some reason, I do like you. I don't know. I'm not sure what it is.
3: There's a likability.
0: There's definitely a likability.
2: He's charming.
29: Guys, I'm blushing. Stop it.
0: All right, now I'm out.
29: Oh my God, you guys sound like Ren. I mean.
3: Don't do that fake laugh again.
29: Bye.
3: No, that was a real laugh.
29: No, that was a
3: fake one.
0: Hey, did you see the picture of your boy last night? He went straight to the beach.
29: Did he? Good for Ren.
0: Yeah, I saw a tweet.
3: Hey, did you ever get a chance with the AD of North Carolina to do the photo of the selfie?
0: So I looked for him.
3: Was he hiding from you?
0: And he may have been around one time, but I couldn't like confirm whether it was him or not. Yeah. But I very much wanted to do the selfie with the half of his head.
3: So that speaks to something that Brunts would always say about how like you could line up a ton of athletic directors across the country and people would have no idea what they're
0: 100%. I mean, most
3: it's
0: of them
3: such a massively important position, but that you don't know what they look like.
0: Most of them, like they end up coming down in the dugout and shaking hands or whatever afterwards. I'm like, oh, this guy must be like a big
3: donor
0: or something.
3: You're talking about the West Virginia guy. I have no idea.
0: Seriously, he just looks like a normal guy.
29: It's incredible how like if
3: a
29: Prudhon,
3: mid-40s white guy is if, how I built. Most
0: he's
3: of
0: got
3: my
0: fake
3: 80s.
0: Teeth.
29: If Prudhon did not tell me, hey, that's the West Virginia athletic director, I thought he would have just been like a fan or a part of the radio.
0: He would have told you that he's West Virginia's athletic director.
3: If he hadn't told you that,
29: great point.
3: Or if you didn't know that, would you have tried to get out of the conversation sooner before he mobbed you?
29: Mm. Oh, great question.
0: Word mob.
3: Or did you only stay around because this was someone that you deemed of value?
29: You know what? No. Great question. I'm going to deny that that was the case, but it probably was.
0: Publicly, I'm going to deny it.
29: Publicly, I will deny that.
3: Privately, I will tell you off the air.
29: Absolutely, yes. But publicly, no, I treat everybody
0: That's
29: with
0: why
29: the
0: I
29: same
0: was so shocked that you were getting mogged. I was amazed that you were getting mogged the way you were, and I thought to myself, I don't know who this guy is, but he must be important for Matt to be getting word mogged like
29: yes.
0: this. And
29: yeah.
0: That's exactly what
29: he
0: happened.
29: He was incredibly important. Yeah. But also, too, I will say that he was telling very interesting stories. And if someone
0: he was rambling,
29: and if no, he was answering a very detailed question. I asked him very simple questions.
3: If you were given a
29: detailed
3: test
29: story
3: after the end of this,
29: I would have 100%.
3: You'd have gotten 100%. A listening comprehension test.
29: I got really
0: the answer to all the questions are Ben McCollum.
29: I did.
0: We just talked about Ben McCollum the entire time.
3: This is what Ben
29: So here's the thing, though.
0: Trying to hire Ben McCollum here.
29: It was
0: here,
29: so
0: here.
29: Disappointing.
3: It was actually the third time Ben has faced someone who only put four people on the court in a critical situation.
29: We were getting...
0: Thank you, Schaefer. What a great joke.
29: We were getting... Are you finally over that? Or
30: so Huggy Bear's that? Half in the bag, and I say, Matt, we got to get Ben McCollum.
3: I didn't know that it happened as it happened. It wasn't until 30 minutes after the game that I understood.
29: Oh, really? I did not know that.
3: Sitting in the arena, you couldn't really tell.
29: I had no idea.
3: It was just a disaster.
0: No, he was like, I can't hire Ben McCollum because he is a D2 coach, you know? And so that it was like, all right, I got to hire some other guy.
30: People would laugh at me.
29: But then he did kind of, like, he told us all about Ben's happenings and everything that. And also, I'm not going to go as far as to say one of the things he said, because it does kind of affect his current job right now. But regardless of that, anyway.
0: Keep it tight.
29: He was
3: careful
29: about to talk about the Big 12 and Brett Yormark and really, like, get into that convo. Like, we were trending in that direction where we were going to, Josh and I were going to get some juice. Like, he was going that way.
0: Football sickos.
29: And then Troy made an incredible catch in center field. Like, the center fielder made that, like, where he twisted his ankle, he made that catch.
0: Yes.
29: And he was so taken aback by that play. He couldn't get over it, and that just deterred the whole conversation.
3: The way you're describing the West Virginia AD sounds kind of like Kramer, in that he just tells sort of fantastical stories, and then you can get him off track almost immediately.
29: Can I be real with you?
0: Yeah.
3: Okay. All right.
0: He does have a Kramerish nature to him.
29: Well, I did talk.
0: It's kind of long and gangly, and you know.
3: I feel like life would be pretty great if you could just live like Kramer. Yeah. Nothing bothers you. Mm-hmm. You fall into success endlessly. Yeah, that'd be a good
0: life. That guy just hit it on the road.
3: I'm more like George. Yeah. Everything goes wrong. I lived with my parents at one point. You know, like, it's not great for me. I'm losing my hair.
0: Judgy.
3: Thanks.
0: What am I gonna do with all this paella?
3: You're treating yourself like an amusement park.
0: See, that's the 90s. That's the 90s.
3: He had no idea.
0: Yeah, check that out.
30: That's what made us laugh in the 90s.
29: It just sounds like Howard Wolowitz's mother in Big Bang Theory is what it sounds like.
30: There's some crossover.
29: There's definitely some crossover. No, I was with a guy, a buddy of mine from West Virginia, stayed with us at our apartment, and I told him that I met Ren, and he was like, he's the man. He's the guy.
0: You were housing people?
29: I housed one guy, yeah.
3: Whoa. Like couch surfing?
29: Yeah, he... No. It was a guy that we knew. He was a friend of ours.
3: Oh, you knew him. Okay.
29: It's roommate Dan's. It's one
3: Would
29: of his...
3: Would you ever do couch surfing?
29: No.
3: Okay.
29: Roommate Dan's is one of his best friends, but Roommate Dan never met, his name was Joel. He never met him before. They had only played Xbox together for 13 years. And so they were friends through Xbox, and Joel is from West Virginia and is a massive West Virginia fan. They make it to the College World Series, and Joel came, and Roommate Dan and him met for the first time, and they had been, like, literally, basically best friends.
0: Did they call each other by their gamer tags?
29: Yeah, so he, yeah, basically.
30: No.
29: So Joel's gamer tag is just Joel. It was just, that was
0: what a
29: easy.
0: Great gamer tag.
29: But Dan's,
30: you had to get in on that pretty early. Yeah,
0: on the ground floor.
29: So I'll dox Dan. I don't care. Roommate Dan's gamer tag has numbers behind it, but it's basically Jungle Wizard. And then there's a bunch of numbers after it. And so they call him Jungle. And so they were like, Joel was calling Dan Jungle.
0: Joel and Jungle?
29: Joel and Jungle.
0: Oh, wow. That's a morning
29: and
0: show.
29: And he was...
0: Not one
29: on 94.5 The Rock.
0: Oh, yeah.
29: Joel and Jungle.
0: Oh, it's a competing morning show for sure.
29: But, yeah, he was calling Dan Jungle all weekend long. And I was like, this is so weird.
0: Did he shorten it down to Jung?
29: No, never said Jungle or Jung or anything like
0: Joel
29: that.
0: Joel and Jung.
29: So we actually housed two people at one time. We housed another guy named Jay Michael, who also plays video games. But Jay Michael is like
0: he also plays video games.
29: He's a manager. He's a manager for country artists. At one point, he was like Zach Bryan's manager.
0: Okay. Where did he come from? What was he there?
29: He's from West Virginia, but he's a big Marshall supporter.
0: Okay.
29: He's like one of Marshall's bigger NIL donors.
1: If he managed Zach Bryan, shouldn't he be able to not squat in your apartment?
29: He wasn't squatting. We have nice couches.
0: Maybe he just didn't want to pay $800 for a night at a hotel.
29: And he wanted to spend time with his friends.
1: Okay.
29: He had now he no longer is the manager with Zach.
1: Sure. Yeah.
29: He's a manager with a bunch of other country artists. He's gone on his own. He's done a very good job. But we housed those people, and I told him I met Ren, and they're like,
1: country artists that you like or country artists that you
29: don't know. I don't know them. I have no idea. I don't know who they are.
0: Ella Langley?
29: No, God. No, I know who she is.
30: You would not be sleeping on a couch if you were managing Ella Langley.
29: We would actually be sleeping at Jay Michael's penthouse.
1: The Twitter account that you like from
0: Freddie.
1: They
0: got hooked up by Ella Langley.
1: I'm not entirely sure. I'm starting to get skeptical that this person is actually from Germany.
0: It could be a plant.
30: Complete fraud.
1: It feels like
30: Yeah.
0: Like, it could be a plant.
30: It's all hashtag ad.
1: And now I don't like where it's going.
30: Yeah.
29: Can I thought it was fun once, and then I was like, all right, cool. The bit's a little worn out for me. I get it. America's different than Europe.
0: I'm happy for the guy. He's got a lot of stuff.
29: If we did that to Europeans, they would be pissed off.
30: Oh, my gosh. I can't believe someone offered me to have the new Panera salad in a baguette. Yeah. Oh, my gosh.
0: You can check it out on our new app.
30: Oh, wow. Okay. So I guess I'll try this.
0: The prevailing thought, though, is...
1: That sounds like a College World Series.
0: If this was happening with Americans in whatever country they're going, if the World Cup was in Germany or whatever it was, like, this would never happen.
29: No, it would never happen.
0: This would never happen.
29: We would never be like, oh my God, a Hamburg.
0: Which
29: it doesn't have
0: me,
29: cheese on it.
0: It makes me possibly more concerned that this is a plant, you know, like, it very well could be.
1: It started off pretty well, and then it got, you know... It feel like it became a little more.
29: I don't know. I get it. Scottish people like Boston. I understand it. Boston's a cool place.
1: Very annoyed by this, actually.
29: Yeah, it's a little. I mean, if we did that to them, they would be like, "Oh, look at these people. These people are so they're swines. Like, they're unhealthy. They're this and they're that." And now, and all the Europeans have done is make fun of our culture, and then they come to our country, and now it's all great and it's all awesome. Well, you know what? You shouldn't have talked so much crap for all those.
0: This
29: years.
0: Is our reputation, Matt.
29: Country.
0: You can't do anything about it. We are fat pigs.
1: This is legitimately all of the Midwestern people that go to Chicago and post pictures of deep dish.
0: That's true,
1: or
0: Matt.
1: Take a picture with
0: you
1: the
0: are the
1: Harry
0: Europeans
1: statue.
0: Of the Midwest.
29: Whoa! No, you're the Europeans of the Midwest. I'm the American.
0: People
29: with
0: come
29: the
0: to your
29: dish.
0: City who are from like Wyoming or something like that. They're like, look at them. They're going to friggin' Giordano's.
29: Yeah.
0: I bet.
29: Yeah,
0: and you're making fun
1: Chicago,
0: of them.
1: Chicago, and they treat the bean like the Eiffel
29: and you
1: Tower.
29: Guys make, and you guys make jokes about people who go to the Drover. It's the same thing.
1: Like you to rescind that statement. I have never made a joke about anyone going to the Drover.
0: I'm fine with
1: the
0: Drover.
1: I have only respect
3: for the drover.
8: I respect the drover.
29: No, I respect the drover too.
3: I don't
29: but,
3: think you do. No, I just tried to throw.
29: Don't put
3: the
29: words in my mouth. I love the drover. All right,
3: you
29: the drover's
3: put the words
29: great.
3: On air.
29: No, I'm it's saying that recorded. Don't act like you Omahans don't poo-poo people about going to places. Some Omahans go, oh, the College World Series. That's for tourists, and that's true.
30: You went to
29: that's
30: Rocco's.
29: True. Seriously, we that's make fun of the Rocco's Jello Shop.
3: Why
29: you can't tell
3: like
29: me that
3: the
29: I'm
3: Spider-Man
29: people.
3: Meme where everyone's pointing right now.
8: The Rocco's one is, you got me on
29: all
8: that
29: of
8: one.
29: You locals make fun of other tourists. Locals making fun of tourists is a
3: I
29: thing.
3: I don't think I do.
29: Well, you're great. You're God's gift to humanity,
3: no, no,
29: Mike
3: no.
29: Schaefer.
30: I don't understand why we're so mad.
3: I embrace tourism.
8: Because Matt got called out for being an elitist no. Chicagoan.
3: That's, I think it was in Chicago compared
29: and
3: to
29: that,
3: Europe.
29: And that's
3: really
29: false. I'm not an elitist Chicagoan. I'm an elitist Skokian. There's a difference.
8: Even
3: now
8: worse.
3: You're embracing the Skokian.
8: Even worse, potentially.
3: Did you notice I wrote Chicago on your notes yesterday?
29: No.
3: You never saw
29: it. It's like BU on like Matt Nagy's play sheet. If it's there, it's there. You know?
3: Okay.
29: It's
3: right.
29: Just like. It's...
3: I walked by. You weren't at your desk. It's also very loud over there, so I actually understood. In a way that I hadn't previously given you, you know,
30: a cacophony of sound.
3: There was so much.
29: A cacophony might be a compliment.
3: But
29: might
3: I
29: be
3: saw
29: an overstatement.
3: Your, I saw your notebook sitting there, and I just wrote scrawled Chicago on.
29: I didn't see it.
3: By.
29: I didn't see it. Happer is right though. I'm only.
8: What's happening?
30: Sorry, I was just trying to make you feel like you were.
29: No,
30: at your
29: I
30: desk.
29: Had PTSD from when I have to write notes. You know.
8: What were you going to say about me?
29: You were right. You're like, it's not that bad. You're only there for an hour, you know, / 45 minutes.
8: Exactly. Suck it up, buddy.
3: I think you should just utilize this empty studio that no one will have.
29: I like my desk.
3: You fought for the desk that was the desk
8: you
3: that
8: could
3: I gave
8: move
3: you.
8: Your desk in here before we definitely change studios.
29: It's empty. How are we not going to now is the thing. I totally
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10: Partly to mostly cloudy for Friday. A slight chance of a pop-up shower or thundershower in the afternoon and evening, though most stay dry. Highs in the low 80s. I'm meteorologist Sean Everson from KETV NewsWatch 7.
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10: 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Fun weekend of sports ahead of us. USA takes on Australia today in soccer. 2 o'clock kick time, so we'll be watching part of that during the crossover today. We also have the College World Series, the championship series between Oklahoma and North Carolina going on this weekend. We will be live broadcasting from the Omaha Baseball Village on both Saturday and Sunday, and then, of course, on the, if necessary, Monday game if they were to go to a Game 3 between the Tar Heels and the Sooners, and then also the U.S. Open going on right now. Wyndham Clark won hell of a first round yesterday. I believe he's still in the lead at 5 under over at Shinnecock Hills Golf Course in New York. So, fun, you know, it could have been a better weekend of sports if the San Antonio Spurs knew how to hold on to a lead, and if Rod Brindamore and the Carolina Hurricanes just absolutely did not find out how to just dismantle the Las Vegas Golden Knights. We could have had Game 6s and Game 7s going on, but we are here. It's a fun weekend of random sports. I remember Connor Happer back in February. It was either February or March. Happer was like, this is going to be a great weird sports summer. Like, we're going to have like some really, like, the Olympics was going on at the time. The World Cup was on the horizon. Masters was a little bit away. This is like the ultimate weird sport weekend where I'm not typically watching soccer on any other weekend. I'm not typically watching golf on any other weekend.
11: That's right.
10: I'm not, like, really watching college baseball, and I don't speak for you, Josh Odson, or any of the people who love college baseball here on 1620 The Zone, but these are three series of sports that I'm very much looking forward to, that I'm kind of a foreigner when it comes to. I'm a bit of a foreigner when it, well, maybe not so much with golf. I know a good amount about golf. Soccer and college baseball, though, definitely not my expertise. But very excited to see what goes on in and around the country. And one of those things happening in Omaha, and one of those things happening on this very radio station where we will be broadcasting all of the games of the championship series of the College World Series. So very excited to bring that to you. Also very excited to just watch. I was wrong. I'm just going to say it over and over again. I was incorrect.
11: Thank you.
10: I was poo-pooing the World Cup. I was shooing it away. Andrew called in. He goes, Matt, are you excited about the World Cup? And I told him, no, I'm not excited. I'm not a soccer guy. I haven't been a soccer guy in 10 years. Unless Vincent Kompany is playing, I don't really care. He was a great Belgian center back. He played for Manchester City.
11: Okay.
10: It was pretty awesome.
11: Yeah. Man City.
10: Yeah, I did. I was a closeted Man City fan growing up. I love Sergio Aguero. I love Vincent Kompany. You had Joe Hart on that team. You had some really good players on that team. Balotelli, that was a little bit before my time. But anyway, he was telling me that I should be excited about the World Cup, and I was being a dumb American. And I was like, I don't care. I don't know who these players are. You know, I know what countries are kind of good, but everybody keeps telling me how great America is going to be year in and year out, and they don't turn out to be that great anyway, so on and so forth. I am very excited about today's game between the United States and Australia, especially after the United States' performance against Paraguay. But even more so, Josh Odson, I watched the entire South Korea-Mexico game yesterday.
4: That game was weird. I don't know a lot about soccer, but that game was weird. Like, South Korea wasn't always trying to score, and then they kicked it into their own goal on accident.
10: The goalkeeper had a great game until he made... I have a couple of complaints. You are totally right. It was a weird game. There was moments where it's... The first 30 minutes of the game, I don't think South Korea was trying.
4: Yeah.
10: Like, they were just...
4: Hey, it's 0-0. We're happy with that. Okay,
10: they were just kind of sitting back. And then all of a sudden, I think Mexico, and this is two non-soccer knowers talking soccer.
4: I was gleaning this from the commentary where they were like... So
10: then South Korea, like, it kind of flipped. They had a lot of the possession at the back half of the first half and then a lot of the second half. And I think it's because Mexico realized that their best chance was going to come on counters. They're like, we could play defense, we could pressure the ball, and then we have faster forwards, so we can go ahead and counter these South Koreans.

0: Yeah, you're not showing that in the film room after the game going, good job, guys. This is what we got to do throughout the tournament here.
1: Perfect analogy, Josh Johnson.
0: I know that much.
1: You are not. This is, all right, for all you soccer fans out there, this wasn't teach tape, okay? Ooh. That's what we would call it in big old American football. Well, that goal wasn't teach tape. We're not saying, hey, boys, this is what you need to do. But you would think, with the celebration and how the entire team came out and they were celebrating for 4 minutes, that they won the whole damn cup. It was crazy.
0: Doesn't matter how you get it in.
1: Dude, it was a fluke of a goal, and it was like all of Mexico came onto the field. And they were like celebrating, and the guy was like doing the hearts. He was like hearting to the crowd like they scored in overtime. You know, like we're shopping for jeans. Like we're looking for Fabio. We got to celebrate differently. And we got to celebrate accordingly. That was embarrassing. I would have been embarrassed if I was the Mexican soccer player.
0: That's the play. Because you won the match 1-0.
1: Yeah.
0: Mexico's like star player needs to get in front of a mic after the game and go, that wasn't good enough.
1: We got
0: to
1: be better.
0: We got to be better. Do the Tim Tebow speech.
1: Yeah, you know, get in front of the microphone. Like, I'm happy with the result. But we know that if we're going to win this cup, which is what we want to do, we're not here to get to the semifinals. We're not here to get to the quarterfinals. We're here to win the whole damn thing. And if we're going to, we have to play better. And I'm very proud of the result. Very proud of our guys for battling. But we know the standard. And it's honestly, and this is where you go when you're the captain here, Josh. This is what you say. It's up to me. You know, I got to be the guy who sets the standard. I have to be the guy that allows us to compete at the level that we need to compete on. And that's the responsibility I have. And I'm very happy to have that responsibility. So we're going to celebrate tonight. We're going to celebrate accordingly. We're happy with the win, but come tomorrow morning, we know that how we played tonight isn't good enough. Thank you guys so much. Appreciate all of you.
0: We're going to take today and celebrate and back at it tomorrow.
1: Yeah, back at it tomorrow. It's. I'm going to be real. I'm a dumb American. I am. I did not think I would like this thing.
0: I had a hunch.
1: I did not enjoy this thing. I thought it was a little, like, I thought it was overblown in terms of, oh, it's in America. I'm stupid, you know? Cut that up. Nick Grimmel had plenty of time to put that in a drop today. I'm an idiot. I did not think that this would be something that I would be encapsulated by. I'm completely encapsulated by it. And not only did I wake up this morning and I look up the United States-Australia game, and I was wondering, like, oh, what's the line? Which, by the way, Australia is a +404 underdog.
0: I gotta know if Pulisic is playing.
1: Yeah, day to day, that guy's made of glass. He's an orchid. I mean, it's just like, he just seems like he's hurt every other week. Here's how much of a sicko I am now, though. I woke up this morning and go, oh, USA Australia, hell yeah, yeah, 2 o'clock, knew that already. And then I said, oh my god, Scotland, Morocco. That's going to be a really good match.
0: I've done that throughout the week. Usually the latest game of the day is also pretty decent, and I'm like, okay.
1: South Korea, Mexico.
0: Yeah.
1: I'm like, oh my god, Norway's playing Senegal today?
0: I have no idea if these countries are any good. And it appears as though, just based on the results, it doesn't matter if you've even ever heard of the country before. They might tie Ronaldo's team, or
1: Cape Verde tied Spain, the favorites.
0: Yeah, that was the other one.
1: Which, like, Spain is great, but like,
0: we expanded the World Cup, and it we thought it would make it worse.
1: I could have told you like almost the entirety of Spain's starting lineup back when they were awesome: Diego Costa, Andre Iniesta, Mario Busquets. Like, they had Gerard Piqué. He married Shakira.
0: Oh,
1: you know,
0: Mazel.
1: They had Fernando Alonso, like they had, or Xavi Alonso, like they had some awesome players. They're awesome again, and I don't know anyone on this team other than like the 18-year-old who's apparently awesome. But like tomorrow, kind of fired up for Netherlands, Sweden. That might be a pretty good game, you know?
0: Classic.
1: Like, I might put on Germany versus Cote d'Ivoire, you know, at 2 o'clock.
0: Cote d'Ivoire?
1: No, that's Philippe Courtois. He was a Belgian goalkeeper for a very long time. So, there you go. There's your, it's Lamine Yamal is the Spaniard striker. He's like 19 years old. stealing people's girlfriends.

0: Hello.
1: Yeah, that's our guy. So World Cup is going on today. We'll be on at 2 o'clock. If you have today off, congratulations. Go to a pub. You know, have a good time.
0: A pub. Yeah.
1: Yeah. Go to a pub. Yeah. You don't want to watch. You know, I love sport bars and everything like that, but there's something about watching like soccer at a disgusting place. You know. Like just the woodiest.
0: The pubs are very clean.
1: The woodiest, filthiest, you know, moldiest, cockroachiest place that you could go to watch soccer. And there's like 37 other people there.
0: I don't know
1: shoulder
0: what pubs
1: shoulder.
0: You're going to, but.
1: The good pubs. Mm. That's the good pubs. Okay. I'm going to the good pubs. J-Man goes, a.k.a. a dive bar. Yes, that's what I'm referring to. So I'm very excited about that. Also very excited because the NFL Top 100 Players list comes out soon.
0: Whoa.
1: Yeah. Aren't you fired up for that, Josh Hodson?
0: I mean, I just can't believe it's here already. John Bishop taking my summer. Give it back.
1: I haven't taken anything from you. Okay, maybe then, other than a lot of time and slight dignity, I haven't taken a ton from you. But I will take your summer. It's football season. Come on. I mean, we're almost here. Did you read, I gave you homework, did you read Ian Rappaport's minicamp primer? Josh, I ask very few things of you.
0: I was getting to
1: it. All right? I ask you to keep an open mind, I ask you to be patient, and I ask you to be funny. And you're all of those things. But the other thing I asked you to do was to read Ian Rappaport's minicamp primer. What type of radio show are we if we don't know that Jacoby Brissett is planning on reporting at Arizona Cardinals training camp?
0: Oh, yes.
1: What type of show are we if we don't know that? Okay? We have to know the reports of how RJ Harvey looks at Denver Broncos minicamp. These are things we must be doing.
0: I need one of those things that tell me how long it's going to take to read this.
1: CBS Sports has that. I kind of hate it. Can I be real with you?
0: Then you're just racing against the clock.
1: A million percent.
0: You're trying to beat the clock, not trying to absorb the information.
1: It's almost like the GPS, where it's like when the GPS tells me that like this is my estimated time of arrival, I'm not trying to get there any earlier. I'm just trying to prove to the GPS I'm better.
0: The first question on this primer is, who is emerging as Geno Smith's number two target?
1: I mean, come on. Seriously, this is a great conversation to have. Who's going to catch passes other than Garrett Wilson? This needs to be known, Josh Hodson.
0: I'm going to guess it doesn't matter.
1: Did you get to the point where they talked about Kirk Cousins and Fernando Mendoza? You want to scroll down a little bit there?
0: Well, the Bengals use their new additions. How's Cam Ward's timing with Carnell Tate? How does Bo Nix look?
1: Come on, Josh! We got to be reading this.
0: Will we see George Pickens?
1: I don't know. I think that if you... I mean, he's alive, you know? He's out and about.
0: Oh, we moved Penei Sewell to left tackle, huh?
1: Okay. Oh, I didn't know that. I didn't get to that part of the minicamp primer. Look at that.
0: What happens with Alvin Kamara?
1: What does happen with Alvin Kamara? A lot of people are asking. You know, Travis Achain. And that's his name. It's Achain.
0: That's what he wants to be called. He deserves the dignity of having his name said correctly.
1: And I think I said it incorrectly because it's Achan. But anyway, that's his role now. He had a great season last year. Anyway, top 10. So the top 100 list is coming out. The NFL is now leaking their top 10, like some of the people who wrote who their top 10 players are. By the way, Caleb Williams was 9 on a players list. Be very interesting to see where he ends up. I'm going to give you my top 10. I'm going to give you my top 10 NFL players heading into this season. Who is the best player in the NFL according to Matt McMaster? Is he a quarterback? Is he a running back? Is he a wide receiver? Is he a corner? Is he a DN? We will find out.
0: This is big. Your top 10 players in the NFL.
1: Right now. Top 10.
0: Wow.
1: And Mike Shaver was like, you're going to go by position? I go, no. This is regardless of position. I will tell you, I only have 2 quarterbacks in my top 10.
0: Oh.
1: I am not one of these lazy-ass reporters who just doesn't watch. Whoa. Why are you doing that? Why did you make that?
0: Just a little something for the YouTube audience.
1: I'm not lazy.
0: I actually don't think you are.
1: I'm not a lazy-ass reporter who put Burrow, Jackson, Mahomes, and Allen in my top 10. I only put 2 of those guys.
0: Burrow in your top 10?
1: I did not put Burrow in
0: Do you even watch the games?
1: I actually have a top 10, and then I have 3, 6, 9. I have 10 more players that have honorable mentions.
0: Whoa. You got an outside looking in?
1: So yes, I do.
0: Oh, well,
1: I have the top 10, and then I was like, all right, here's our 10 players that people would think would be on this list. And then I have reasons as to why they will not be. So I'm excited for that. We're also excited because it's a big recruiting weekend for Husker football. It really is. You know, they have put a lot of time, put a lot of effort into this 2027 recruiting class. There's been some conversations about positional need and, you know, the pairing up of prospects and so on and so forth in terms of, you know, you have, you know, Schaefer puts it so well. You did the hard part, right? You did the hard part of getting the five-star quarterback. Now you want to get that blue-chip wide receiver. And I think it is a valid, you know, and at times fun conversation to be had in terms of, does Nebraska need a blue-chip wide receiver? And there are arguments to be made on both sides in terms of their need for that elite 2027 wide receiving recruit, right? Some might say, look, Tekeil Shorts hasn't landed a blue-chip wide receiver prospect. It'd be good for a guy that we speak so highly about to get one of those in the bag and to, you know, yeah, pair up Trey Taylor with a wide receiver and say, hey, man, we got you. This is the guy that you're going to be throwing to. You could also make the adverse argument that Nebraska's invested a lot already in the wide receiver room. They have Keelan Smith. They have Quinn Clark. They have Cortez Mills. Those are the guys that are 4, 5, and 6 on the list. We're not even mentioning the Kwazi Gilmers, Ja'Cory Barneys, and Isaiah Hunters, who all could return after this season and potentially end up catching passes from Trey Taylor in the future. So it's one of those things where I think there's two sides of the coin. There's an argument to be made about the importance of Khalil Taylor, the 4-star blue-chip wide receiver who was committed to Penn State, who decommitted to Penn State, but still is in contact with the Nittany Lions and Matt Campbell, and they very much are still the team to beat when it comes to the recruiting, at least according to Tim Vergese. So we'll have that conversation of how important is it to get Khalil Taylor, or is just Nebraska still in season 4 just in need of dudes? Like, are you just still kind of at the point where even through 3 seasons and a bunch of different recruiting cycles that Nebraska, regardless of position, just needs to get guys who can make high impacts on the field, and you'll just figure out where to play them at some point? And so we'll have that conversation. We'll also go through some of this wide receiver room in terms of Gilmer, Hunter, and Barney, where I have some counter arguments to the point of, well, they're already good at wide receiver. Well, I don't disagree with them being good at wide receiver. You certainly could be a lot better, though. You could be. Could be a lot better. So we'll talk about this week of recruiting. We'll also talk about the battle at the Boneyard. We'll talk about...
0: And you're going to have to help me. The Red Sea Rising is at the Battle of the Boneyard, or the Battle of the Boneyard is at the Red Sea Rising?
1: Josh, I have no idea.
0: Okay, good. I'm glad.
1: Wave digital, this wave graphic of like all that. I go, I don't know what that is.
0: Oh, Nebraska wants that smoke with Tulane that we talked about yesterday.
1: Tulane minus 8.5 is what it would end up being.
0: Oh, like you crunched the numbers on it?
1: Yeah.
0: See, not lazy at all.
1: It'd be... No one claimed I was lazy until you made
0: people
1: that
0: People say
1: look.
0: A lot of things about you. No one says that.
1: That is the one thing I don't get. It's actually the one compliment I receive is that people actually do think I work hard.
0: You know, he does work hard. It's that tone, and you're just like, ah, come on.
1: The funny thing is that I had these jokes with other people as well, where I'm like, what can you say about Matt McMaster? He tried. He did try. Can't say the kid didn't try. No, I think the greatest backhand compliment of all time is, man, I love defending you. I mean, that is an insane, because it's like, thank you for believing in me, and thank you for loving me, but also, why do you have to defend me? And then, you ask that question to anybody, And they go, well, you know, yeah, you're not for real, blah, blah, blah. They give you kind of the cookie cutter reasons, right? It's no big deal. Like, that's just the business. And then you ask Michael Severe, and he'll go on a 5-minute diatribe.
0: If I were you, Matt,
1: I
0: would consider adopting the phrase, you know, a lot of geniuses are misunderstood.
1: But I feel like that's surrendering to me being an idiot. There was this guy, and I'm not saying this. You know what? I shouldn't say this. Because it's
0: we got a great show for you today.
1: No, no, stop it. Because there was a guy, what was his name? He was this like high school basketball player that everybody hated. Okay, and everybody
0: LeBron James.
1: Like, no, he was like this 5'7", like, you know, like Dunk TV superstar. I forget his name. But anyway, he was being hated on massively, like, in the early days of social media. And he was getting a lot of hate, but he was very cocky. He was a very cocky guy. And his Instagram bio was disgusting. His Instagram bio was the worst thing I've ever seen. It was, this guy's getting hated on, right? His Instagram bio was, they hated Jesus first. And I'm like, you pretentious, you know? So I would never go as that far. Yeah, maybe I am misunderstood, and maybe I am a genius. You know what? Maybe I should just take a page out of Josh Peterson's book. You're all wrong, and I'm right. How about that?
0: Yeah.
1: How about that? So top 10 players today. We'll also do Nebraska football recruiting. We'll also talk about, there was a great article today on CBS Sports. That is a publication that does tell you how long it will take you to read your article. This one, by the way, was a 14-minute read. I got it done in 8 minutes. Not that anybody's counting. Let me read you the title, okay? Because it was about guys who are going to perform well or guys who are not going to perform well this year. And the title of the article was, To Bust or Not to Bust? What We Expect from Former Five Stars at a Crossroads. Then the subheadline was, Bust Alert! 8 college football players running out of time.
0: I don't care for the phrasing.
1: And then, like, it would give you, like, why he will bust, why he won't bust, and then our prediction will bust. Not good. They had to know, right? They had to know.
0: But also, like, okay, let's pretend we don't see the sexual innuendo there.
1: How could you not, though?
0: But bust already denotes bad.
1: Yeah.
0: Like, they mean pop, right?
1: Yeah, exactly. Bust alert!
0: He's going to pop this year. He's got to pop now or it might not happen.
1: To bust or not to bust? Yeah. We will ask that question about Husker football players today. I will give you 4 Husker football players who, much like these 5 stars, are at a crossroads, right? These Husker players that I'm going to give to you today, they got to perform. The clock is ticking. If they don't end up advancing and playing better this year, this probably will end up being it for them in some sort of capacity, probably for Husker football. So we will talk about who are the players who need to pop this year, who need to play better this year. This is their time. This is their opportunity. And what factors are playing in their favor and what factors are not playing in their favor in order for them to accomplish what they want to accomplish. We'll also have some Major League Baseball talk today. We will have balls at 1:20 where Josh Odson will tell me all of the happenings inside of Major League Baseball. Tarek Skubal. He kind of had a very interesting quote yesterday, an article that I read where he's like, it's now or never. Like, we gotta figure this out. I mean, they have a big series coming up against the Chicago White Sox this weekend. And Tarek went as far as to say, yeah, it's kind of like a playoff series for us. Like, and he even mentioned, too, he's like, look, if we don't end up turning this thing around and playing better, it's not just me who's going to be on the trading block. It's everybody else who's going to be on the trading block here for this Detroit Tiger team. So, big series for the Detroit Tigers this weekend. We'll talk about it with Josh Odson. We'll also talk about the fact that there are some things that are being potentially adjusted in this upcoming collective bargaining agreement between the MLB Players Union, and or Players Association, rather, and the league owners offices. Draft changes could be coming that could drastically affect not only minor league baseball, but also college baseball as well. We'll get Marty Cordero, not today, but at some point in studio. We'll have a conversation with him. We also, Jesse Rogers, I tried getting him on the show today. He's a friend of our previous program of Gary and Matt, who would join us a lot. Great reporter based in Chicago. We will have him on this show at some point to talk about everything happening in Major League Baseball, but we'll have balls at 1:20. We will have Austin Jacobson at 1 o'clock to talk about his experiences so far at the College World Series, along with some Nebraska prep sports. Additionally, at 12:30, Brian Christofferson of Huskers 24/7 will join us. BC is at a golf tournament today, and so he will not join us at his initial time at 11:30, but instead will join us at 12:30. 402-951-1620, that's the Prairie Flower Casino Zone Hotline. 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
20: Josh Odson has noises coming at both ends from him right now. He's got some screaming at him from the front and cicadas from the back.
21: Yeah. Help us, Stibbs. You're our only hope.
20: I thought, wait. Is Stibbs now like Ben Kenobi resurrected? Like, is he now... Is Stibbs
21: kind
20: now
21: of.
20: The force ghost of 1620 The Zone?
21: Yeah.
20: I think that's a great way of describing him.
21: He'd appreciate it, too.
20: If we were like, I'm sitting at Adobe Audition... And I'm, like, editing things for an intro, and all of a sudden I hear Stibbs' voice. Use the editing, Matt. Use the reverb. Trust the modulation, Matt. I don't know why I had to cover my ears for that when I did that.
21: Hey, it's your process.
20: Use the
21: I respect
20: force,
21: it.
20: Luke. Obi-Wan Kenobi. Obi-Wan.
21: I wonder if he means old Ben Kenobi.
20: Now, that's a name I haven't heard in a long time. A long time. Well, of course I know him. He's me.
21: Spoilers for A New Hope.
20: I haven't gone by Obi-Wan Kenobi long before you were born. Before the dark times. Dan, I want to go to Tashi Station to get some power converters. Luke was annoying as crap in the first movie.
21: This is the correct take.
20: He was not a fun guy to root for. He was not.
21: Whiny.
20: It's almost as if, like, Richie Cunningham in season one of Happy Days, right? Like, it was Richie's show, okay? It was all about Richie. And then the Fonz was so good that then it became the Fonz's show. Happy Days was, Richie was there and, you know, Mr. Cunningham and, you know, Joni and everything, but it was about the Fonz. Like, it became... You can almost see that shift a little in Star Wars, where it's like, yeah, like A New Hope is Luke's movie, but then like Episode 5 was a lot about Han, you know? It was a ton about Han Solo.
21: I think this is the thing that might put you over with olds, is your knowledge of Happy Days.
20: I'm just saying, I mean, like...
21: Most people would tell you, no, you got to cut that. You got to cut that out of your life. Nobody remembers the show from 60 years ago. But I think this is the thing that you need to lean into.
20: Gary Woodland almost chipped in from the sand at the U.S. Open. That would have been spicy. If the flag was out, if he had a good caddy and the flag was out, he would have made it. That was an incredible chip from Gary Woodland. I'm just saying, it's just like Luke was super annoying in A New Hope. Super annoying. And then, I mean, like, am I wrong to say that Episode 5, Until the Final Fight, is basically Han's movie? I mean, he's the one we're doing a lot of action with. He's the one who, like, lands inside of the alien. Mm-hmm. He's the one they got to get out of the alien. He's the one who goes to Cloud City. You know? I mean, he's the one in the bulk of the action. The only time you see Luke in episode 5 is when he's with Yoda on Dagobah. Mm-hmm. And he was carrying around this little green little gremlin everywhere in training. And even then, he's annoying. I gotta go save my friends.
0: Do you know this guy or not?
20: We're doing it! We're wasting time! I cannot train him. I cannot train him. The boy has no patience. He will learn patience. Yoda. For 500... Okay, I'll stop. Sorry. I could quote that whole scene, by the way. I could. We should have... Wasn't that a topic we had? Matt quotes a dramatic reading of Star Wars. Wasn't that a thing we had at the College World Series?
21: Yeah, that sounds familiar. Also, we had the idea of what's the movie you could, like, rock band quote along the most.
20: Yeah, that one in Moneyball.
21: Yeah.
20: For 500 years, I trained Jedi, had my own council,
21: hey,
20: chose
21: hey,
20: who were hey, to be trained and hey, why they should be trained.
21: You're moving on. You're moving on.
20: So the top 100 NFL players are going to be released. This is why we have Josh Hodson here, by the way.
21: NFL Network does this every year.
20: This is why I can't be with anybody else. Because, no, you know what? If I was with any other producer, they would just let me quote Star Wars Episode 5 the entire time.
21: I did think about it. And I opted against it. I don't know if I made the right decision.
20: For a long time, I've watched this one. Always look to the horizon. Never focused on what he was doing. Where he was. All right.
21: Top 10 NFL players.
20: Fear leads to anger. Anger leads to suffering.
21: Hey, hey.
20: Myles Garrett, number one.
21: Myles Garrett,
20: Myles,
21: number one.
20: Myles Garrett is the best player in the
21: also,
20: NFL.
21: We started at one.
20: What? You want me to go 10 through?
21: Generally how countdowns work.
20: Oh, yeah. I like counting up.
21: Okay.
20: I'm a count-up guy.
21: You do it however you want,
20: okay,
21: buddy.
20: Okay, you know what? We'll spoil it. Myles Garrett's my number one player. 23 sacks. Enough said. Okay, was the most impactful defensive player last year. Did awesome against the run as well.
21: Some of the players didn't even fall down for him.
20: Yeah, Joe Burrow did, which that's going to be Jared Allen and Dagno in a little bit. But anyway, I just think it's just clear. The guy set the sack record. He's the most unblockable guy in the entirety of the NFL. He's an absolute freakazoid. There's nothing you can do to defend him. I just think that we are in an age right now where what are the most two important positions on the football field? It's the guy who's throwing the ball, and it's the guy who stops the guy from throwing the ball. Myles Garrett is the guy who stops the guy from throwing the ball. He's my number one overall player in the NFL. All right, let's go to 10. 10.
21: 10.
20: Jackson Smith and Jigba.
21: Good pick, Matt.
20: Breakout season. He is not my number one overall wide receiver on this list. I have one receiver ahead of him. But what he did on Seattle last year, 1,700 yards, 10 touchdowns, over 110 receptions, absolutely phenomenal. When you're the best receiver on the championship team, I think that is just the easiest way for you to get a bid to being in the top 10. Going to have to see more production out of him through the years. Like, that was a big jump, right? He went from 600 yards to 1,100 yards to then massive jump to 1,700 yards. He's 23 years old, okay? There's a possibility that in a couple of years, he might be in the top three in this list. I mean, if he has another, you know, 1,800-yard season, then we're talking about a guy who is going to be, you know, top five, top four in these lists for years to come. He's got an incredible future. The Rolodex of just incredible Ohio State wide receivers just continuously get to build and build and build. And, you know, he's a guy that wasn't, like, you know, really good wide receiver, great wide receiver coming out of Ohio State. Like, no one was ever arguing that. But, like, wasn't as highly heralded as Marvin Harrison Jr., you know? Like, Marvin Harrison Jr.
21: Right,
20: was that guy.
21: Right.
20: JSN was kind of the other dude. Mm-hmm. He has become that dude now in the NFL. You made the argument that there was more fanfare for Chris Olave coming out of Ohio State than there was for Jackson Smith and Jigba. And this guy has ended up being one of the best wide receivers in the league. Now, this one's a tough one he would be in my perennial top five if he didn't get hurt. But he did. But I cannot take Fred Warner out of the top 10. I absolutely cannot have him in the top 10. I understand he was hurt last year. He only played six games. Still, though, used to have this joke with my buddy Mike where it's like every week there would be the freaky Fred Warner play of the week. Like, it would just be, he would do absolutely something ridiculous. And then you look like his time in the NFL, and once again, like, he had a bad season. We're talking about a dude who year in and year out is getting 130 tackles. We're talking about a guy year in and year out who's just redefining how you play the linebacker position in terms of his athleticism and all the different spots he can line up on the field. He's a human cheat code. Before last year, which, by the way, he had 50 tackles in six games, but 131 tackles in 24, 132 in 23, 130 in 22, 137 in 21. He's had 10 interceptions in his career. He had four interceptions in 2023. He's been an all-pro 3 years in a row until last year where he got hurt. Can't believe this guy hasn't won Defensive Player of the Year. I mean, Defensive Player of the Year is kind of a defensive end sack award, honestly, is what it's turning into. But this guy, when we talk about guys who change the game, when we talk about guys who, you know, just redefine what you can do on defense, Fred Warner is one of those dudes. And I think that he has been, he was such a key piece in the San Francisco 49ers in their defenses when they were great. And, you know, I wonder what San Francisco, what more they could have been if they had him for the entirety of the year. But at the same time, if you don't score points against the Seattle Seahawks, you're not going to go too far. So I don't think it really came down to Fred Warner and his health. I think some other things held that team back, especially when they're playing the team that won the Super Bowl. But Fred Warner, number nine. Number eight, this is a kind of have to. Another guy who got hurt. A guy who necessarily doesn't have the flashiest stats over the last couple of years, but you cannot deny the fact that I don't have him number one, people are going to be upset with. But you have to take into account his statistics, and you have to take account into the fact that he did not play the entirety of the year last year, and he also didn't have his best statistical season in his time, and we don't know how he's going to be this year. Patrick Mahomes is number eight for me.
1: Okay.
20: I think this is a fair ranking for Pat. Pat has not been...
1: Chiefs fans will not, but
20: Pat has fine. Not been the MVP caliber quarterback in terms of statistics, over the last couple of years, but that hasn't mattered because he's done exactly what his team has needed him to do in order to win, and which is why I've always ranked him very high, and we always talk about him being the best quarterback in the league. But last year, you know, it wasn't all his fault. I'm not naive. I know his wide receivers aren't the best, and there are plenty of drop passes, and you know, he did have some really great moments last year, but he got hurt, and he's coming off a torn ACL. And I think when I go through the rest of this list, you're going to understand why, name after name after name, I'm giving you the best player in every position the rest of the way. And so I think Pat being at number eight is completely fair. He easily, after a good year, can get himself back into being in the top five, but I think you have to account for the injury. You have to account for, you know, the ACL. You have to account for the fact that the last couple of years statistically have not been his best. Has it all been on his plate? No, but I think eight's fair. Number seven is Puka Nacua. Now, Puka had less receiving yards than Jaxon Smith-Njigba last year. And I believe he also had less touchdowns than JSN last year. But the reason why I put Puka in front of JSN, they actually have the same amount of touchdowns at 10, receiving touchdowns. The reason why I put Puka in front of JSN is that Puka is so valuable in the run game for the Los Angeles Rams. And not only just from a rushing perspective, because honestly, he hasn't rushed for that many yards, as a blocking perspective. Puka Nacua is just an aggressive wide receiver. He can block everywhere across the field. He's utilized in so many different run sets for Sean McVay. It's part of the reason why McVay wanted him so much, because it's one of those things where what more value can you add, right? And I'm not saying JSN's a bad blocker, but Puka Nacua is probably the best at his position when it comes to blocking. I mean, him and another guy, Juwan Jennings, is another guy who's very valuable in the league, in the NFL, because of his ability to block at the wide receiver position. Just from a football perspective, we want to go from catches and yards and touchdowns and receptions. Yeah, you give it to JSN, But if we're just saying football player and the things that they can impact on the field, I think Nacua's ability to block, it gives Sean McVay so much versatility across the entirety of the field in terms of what he can do on offense, along with the fact that he's just a great wide receiver on top of that. So Nacua, number seven for me. Christian McCaffrey's number six. Now, I think that if you look at his raw rushing stats, 1,200 yards, 4 yards per carry, 10 touchdowns, though those aren't necessarily super gaudy. You could argue that, not could argue, I would argue, I would just say that Jahmyr Gibbs is a better runner than Christian McCaffrey. But this was McCaffrey's receiving stats. 924 yards last year, 102 receptions, and 7 touchdowns. Not only was this guy a top 5 running back last year, he was a top 10 wide receiver in terms of his production, his output. And once again, to me, when we're talking about offensive players, what separates guys from just the vanilla stats? Your versatility. What options do you give your offensive coordinator on the offensive end? What does your skill set allow your offensive coordinator to do? And if you're a player, in my opinion, that allows your OC and allows your play caller to do more creative things and be more versatile on the field, that gives you the edge. That's why I'm going to put you higher. So is Christian McCaffrey the best pure runner from the running back position? Absolutely not. But is he a guy that I go, oh my God, 924 rushing yards? We can line this guy up in the backfield. We can line him up in the slot. We can do so many different things with him. And, you know, he's kind of a red dot guy. Every time you, and all these guys are really, but every time that a defensive coordinator has a meeting, you circle him and you go, what are we going to do to stop him? Number five, I have Penei Sewell. Right? This is easy to me. When you're the best tackle in the game, you get a top five spot. To me, the fifth spot, the fourth spot overall in these lists should be reserved for who you think the best offensive tackle is.
21: They don't grow on trees.
20: They do not grow on trees. You know, was it absolutely phenomenal last year, had the highest PFF grade when it comes to tackle. When you see these lists, he's going to be very highly touted. He's going to be very highly up here. Just, he was a talent coming out of Penn State. And, you know, it was always funny, the argument between, do you take Jamar Chase or do you take Penei Sewell? You know, and the Detroit Lions would have been fine either way. And Cincinnati decides to take Jamar Chase, and they end up with the best tackle in the league. Phenomenal his position, number five to Penei. Number four, Denver Broncos Eric is going to be very happy. I'm going to take Patrick Surtain. He is the best cornerback in the league, bar none. He's been that way for a very, very long time. I mean, we're getting to the point where it's like Riley Moss gets a lot of hate and a lot of yards are accredited to Riley Moss. Not because I don't think Riley Moss is a terrible defensive back. It's just you cannot throw to whoever Surtain is guarding. Like, it's getting to the point where you look at Patrick Surtain's stats and you're like, wow, I thought a guy like we speak so highly of would have more interceptions. He had one pick last year. You know, you would think a guy like that we call the best corner in the league would have more than one pick. Here's the thing. They don't throw to him. They don't want to throw to this guy. They don't want to challenge his part of the field. And he had 4 picks his rookie year and then had 3 picks in 2 seasons after that, 4 picks in 2024, but only 1 pick last season. He's just the type of guy that completely shuts down your best wide receiver game in and game out. And when we're talking about premium positions in the NFL, it's almost like the premium positions on defense are the adverse. They are the contrast to the premium positions on offense. We talked about it earlier. I already spoiled. I have Myles Garrett, number one player here on this list. The most important position on a football field is the quarterback. Well, what's the contrast to him? Well, it's the defensive end who can stop him from throwing. Okay, what would you say is the next most important position on offense? Well, it's the guy who's catching the passes from the quarterback. All right, what's the contrast to that? The guy who stops him from catching that pass. Patrick Surtain being the best corner in a premium position, it's almost like the tackle spot. You're the best tackle, you get the fifth spot, in my opinion. You're the best corner, you get the fourth spot, in my opinion. Number three, and I already got some Mad Chiefs fans in here. All right, I already got some Mad Chiefs fans texting me. We'll read these texts. Number three is Josh Allen. I can't really explain it to you.
1: Go Josh Allen.
20: I just can't really explain it to you other than he's kind of perfect, you know? I mean, he is
2: that. No rigs.
20: 69% completion percentage.
2: Nice.
20: 3,700 yards. 25 touchdowns. 6'5". 240 pounds. Pure muscle. Run the ball all over the place. He's a one-man red zone efficiency component. I mean, he is just... He is it, baby. You are it. You couldn't buy it. You couldn't sell it if you wanted to. You are it. Josh Allen. I see it right now. Headline WrestleMania. Headline the Super Bowl, baby. He's the best quarterback in the league. I don't think you can really watch him and tell me otherwise. I don't think you can really watch how the guy plays football and just see his efficiency and see how well he throws the ball and how he carries this Buffalo Bills team and tell me that he isn't the best in his position. I think Josh Allen's the best quarterback in the league. I'm going to sit by it. I'm sorry. And like you can try and argue with me with other guys, and I'm not going to deny the greatness of other guys, but I don't think you can deny his greatness and deny all the different things that he can do on the field and the fact that he is just... He's just what you want from that position. He's everything you can ask for from the quarterback position. Physical, imposing, willing to put everything on the line, smart, fast, strong, good leader. Guys want to play for him. Like that's just he is the epitome. If you're telling me, and by the way, Pat Mahomes is not far off from that. Pat Mahomes just hasn't, you know, got hurt. Teams hasn't been great. It wasn't great last year. His stats haven't been great. He's still in the top 10. He's still one of the best players in the league. He still is. I could say the same things about Josh Allen that I say about Pat Mahomes and vice versa. It's just, to me, pick your favorite flavor of ice cream. And after last season, my favorite flavor of ice cream is Josh Allen. Number two is Bijan Robinson.
2: Oh, interesting.
20: He is the second best player in the league. And I think the way that, you know, the Falcons have used him at times, in a very nice way of saying it, has been baffling in terms of the fact that they're using Tyler Allgeier for 9 carries at the end of the game, and you're like, what the hell are they doing? You know, like, you have this absolute rocket in the backfield. Like, how is he, this guy, not getting the ball, not being handed off the ball 300 times in a season? But 1,500 yards last season, 87 yards per game, 5 yards per carry, stud from the receiving perspective as well, 820 yards receiving last season, 80 receptions. He kind of is just a younger, faster, more efficient Christian McCaffrey at this point in his career. And I do question sometimes, like, maybe especially early on in his career where they try not to put as many miles on him because, you know, eventually the Falcons are going to be good and they're not so good right now and they want to make sure they use the best time in his career in order to go ahead and win football games. But I think Bijan is kind of like, I remember talking to Josh Peterson over at the Omaha Baseball Village and I was telling him how much I like Dante Moore. And he was like, do you like Dante Moore because, like, Dante Moore is a good college quarterback? Or do you like Dante Moore because you're NFL pill?
21: I remember
20: you
21: this.
20: See him as a great prospect. And I look at Bijan Robinson in terms of, like, yeah, the stats are there, 2,300 scrimmage yards, all that stuff. I just love watching him play. Like, I watch the guy play. You just watch him with your own eyes, and it almost, like, the stats and the numbers and the efficiency don't really matter to me. I watch the guy play, and I go, I am watching one of the best players in the league. I'm probably watching the best offensive weapon in the league. This is what greatness looks like. This is what Hall of Fame guy looks like. This is the speed. This is the power. This is the versatility. This is the guy. When we talk about dudes, when we talk about impact players, they look like that. That's what they look like. That's what Bijan Robinson is. So it's one of those things that once we start splitting these hairs and who's third or who's fourth or who's fifth, it just use your eyes, you know? Just use your eyes and tell me what you see. And when I look at Bijan Robinson, I look at that's the best offensive weapon in the NFL. Guys I left off the list. Joe Burrow, Lamar Jackson.
21: Yeah, 10, yeah.
20: Look, great players could easily in the top 20, but I have the best running back, I have the best quarterback, I have the best corner, I have the best tackle, I have the second best running back, I have the best wide receiver, the second best quarterback, the best linebacker, and the second best wide receiver. I don't have room for the third best quarterback. I don't have room for the fourth best quarterback, right? I'm crowning guys here who are best at their position. Kyle Hamilton and Derwin James were two guys who went through my mind. I think you have to talk about how much do we value safeties as opposed to valuing wide receivers and running backs and tackles and DNs and of the likes. It's one of those things that I think actually we're valuing safeties a little bit more, especially what Mike McDonald is doing in Seattle in terms of having big safeties that can be versatile, that can allow you to both defend the pass and to defend the run. Hamilton and Derwin James have done that for a very big part of their career. They got consideration down in the top 10. It's a tough list to crack.
21: It is.
20: Another guy, Amon-Ra St. Brown. Once again, am I going to put the best linebacker in Fred Warner here, or am I going to put the third best wide receiver? Probably going to go with the number one linebacker. And then Justin Jefferson and Ja'Marr Chase obviously are two big names that a lot of people have talked about. CeeDee Lamb is another one as well. Look, I just think JSN and Puka-Nacua are just better. They just played better years. I mean, Justin Jefferson only had over 1,000 yards. I'm not doubting their ability. JJ gets a better quarterback. He could be easily back on this list. Ja'Marr Chase gets a fully healthy all year round. Joe Burrow, he's back on this list. These guys aren't far away. It's just we're going off of what happened last season. I don't have those two guys on here. Aiden Hutchinson and TJ Watt, two guys, once again, awesome at their position, awesome at DNs. I couldn't justify not having JSN or Fred Warner on this list and putting those guys there.
3: Peter sent us a tweet.
20: Go ahead.
3: He asked ChatGPT to use stats and make the most objective top 10 list of current NFL players.
20: Oh, no.
3: Number 10, Patrick Surtain.
20: Okay.
3: Number 9, TJ Watt.
20: Okay.
3: Number 8, Ja'Marr Chase. Number 7, Justin Jefferson. Number 6, Joe Burrow. Number 5, Saquon Barkley.
20: Oh, my God.
3: Number 4, Myles Garrett. Number 3, Mahomes. Number 2, Lamar Jackson. Number 1, Josh Allen.
20: Well, clearly I didn't use ChatGPT, everybody.
3: No.
20: This is my list. Yeah, I mean, you want to go off career stats? You want to go off career? ChatGPT's right.
3: Yeah.
20: I'm going off of last year.
3: I think...
20: And then you get a little, like, I'm going off of last year, and then Puka gets the bump over JSN because he's had more of those seasons.
3: You're maybe a little early to the JSN thing, but I think you'll be right in the end.
20: Thank you.
3: Yeah.
20: One guy, and this is my 11th guy.
3: Ooh.
20: This is my 11th guy that I was so close to putting on, and I just kept thinking, I was like, I got to have C-Mac in here instead of this guy. Jahmyr Gibbs falls into that category, 1,223 yards, 616 receiving yards, 18 touchdowns, 5 yards a carry, right? Hard not to put that guy there. Also, another one of those guys, Josh, you are it, baby. Like, you watch him, and you're like, this is what it looks like, you know?
3: He's jumping off the screen at me.
20: This is what it looks like. Like, this is kind of it. And also, too, he's got another great running back right next to him that he's got to share carries with, right? So, I was very close in putting Gibbs on here. Shout out to Kalen Devin, our very good friend, big Lions fan. Shout out to Michael Snow, big Lions fan. Sorry I didn't put your guy there. But yeah, that's my top 10. Myles Garrett, Bijan Robinson, Josh Allen, Patrick Surtain, Penei Sewell, Christian McCaffrey, Puka Nacua, Patrick Mahomes, Fred Warner, and JSN. Let's hit a break here. We got some text to read on the other side from the Prairie Flower Casino Zone hotline, 429-51-1620, the number to call and text us. We have some people who are upset with my list. We have some people who are not obsessed with my list. Tyler is not happy. Tyler is not happy. Bill is happy. Steve is not happy at all. So we will talk about those guys coming up next here on the 1620 Zone Radio Network.
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24: Mostly cloudy and warm for your Friday afternoon with a high today in Omaha of 83 degrees. 20% chance for an isolated shower, especially as we head into this evening, though many looking dry. Overnight tonight, staying mostly to partly cloudy with a low of 62. For your Saturday and impact weather day, though starting dry, seeing increasing clouds and increasing chances for showers and storms later in the day. Chance for heavy rain and severe weather possible Saturday night. I'm meteorologist Caitlin Harvey with KETV News Watch 7.
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9: All righty, from our last conversation about my top 10 players in the NFL in the honor of the top 100 players being released from the NFL Network very soon, and some players, their top 20 is being revealed. I did my top 10. Let's have some comments here. Tyler goes, Mahomes at 8 is wild. They were going to miss the playoffs regardless of his ACL injury. Anyways, he didn't play like a top 10 player in the league. That's just chasing name right there. Fred Warner played 6 games. How can you put them in the top 10 and then say you're not going based off of career? I'm not going fully based off of career. I think Warner definitely gets a pass for me. I just think he's such... like, when he is healthy, you cannot deny that he is one of the best 10 players in the NFL. Honestly, when he is fully healthy, he's probably higher than 9 than being in the top 10. I think my punishment for him being only playing 6 games was ranking him 9th. Mahomes, yes, Tyler's right. Tyler's kind of correct. Like if you're going strictly off of like stats for the last 2 years and then also the injury, like you could make a legitimate argument that based off of production that Pat Mahomes is not top 10. Okay, you can make that argument off of production. But if you watch the games, right? And we're talking about impact, and we're talking about being good at your job and being the best at your job, you cannot deny that he is one of the two best quarterbacks in the NFL. And you cannot deny that he's won 3 Super Bowls and that he took a team, let's be real, that team he took to the Super Bowl 2 seasons ago, I mean, they had virtually no business being there. I mean, they were a very pedestrian team through a majority of that season. We're talking to a team that lost to the Raiders on Christmas. You know, played exactly the way that he needed to play in terms of conservative, clutch, efficient, and effective. And knew that he had a great defense behind him. Knew that he had Chris Jones. Knew that he had L'Jarius Sneed. Knew he had Eric Reed. Knew he had some horses, George Karloftis at his best on that other end, had Steve Spagnuolo, who's a defensive coordinator who may as well be a head coach. Like, he knew what he had behind him. He knew exactly what that offense needed to do in order to win, and he went out week in, week out, and executed that plan. Probably better than almost any other quarterback could have done, and led that team to a Super Bowl. And yes, look, go back and watch last season. Way too many drop passes. Way too many just miscues by his wide receivers. And then, you know, he ended up getting hurt in a season that already kind of became lost. And so the bill came due last year for the Kansas City Chiefs. They were flirting.

0: with Black Magic for a very long time in terms of their close games. And they were fairly fortunate when it came to injuries, right? The injury bug did not bite them nearly as bad as it did, you know, other teams in the past. Granted, you can make the argument, you know, the injuries they suffered in 2020 to their offensive line ended up being the key as to why they lost to Tampa Bay in 2020, and there was some definitely effectiveness in terms of the Eagles. But, you know, we've seen plenty of superstar teams in the NFL, one guy after another, go down. Kansas City was kind of able to avoid that until last year where he tore his ACL. He may be back this year. I put Pat Mahomes 8 out of pure respect for how he plays the position.
1: We would never disrespect the Chiefs.
0: I would never disrespect Patrick Mahomes. There's a difference. Patrick Mahomes and the Chiefs are separated. They are not the same. I can like a player, but also not fully buy in on the team. I'm going to be real, I'm not really bought in on him. I don't think old man Keenan Allen is going to do it. I think the run game being better will make them better. I just think the linebackers and DNs that you paid have to play better. I think that's probably the number one key for them. And they just got to be better overall. And by the way, their old guys keep getting old. Like Chris Jones, let's be real about Chris Jones and Travis Kelce. I'm not calling them bad. They're not bad players. Don't put it on the internet that I called them bad players. They're not getting any better though. Like they are on the downturn on their career. And you can say all you want about Brett Veach, okay? How much you like him. Guys, I like him too. Hell of a GM. He's got a blind spot, okay? He's got a blind spot. And that blind spot is that he hasn't been able to replace Tyreek Hill since they traded him, okay? They've recreated him. They recreated him in the aggregate.
1: They've gotten lots of other players who get arrested.
0: Hollywood Brown and Juju Smith-Schuster and, you know, tidbits of Kadarius Toney and all that stuff. But he's got a blind spot. His last couple wide receiver selections have not been good. Brett Veach, good at acquiring running backs. Great at drafting Pacheco. Great at drafting Kareem Hunt. But that late round skill position first round pick for the Chiefs, or back half, you know, early second round skill position for the Chiefs, have been a blind spot for him. Clyde Edwards-Helaire hasn't worked out. Sky Moore hasn't worked out. Xavier Worthy, we're going to talk about players who need to prove whether they're a bust or not this season. He's one of them. Xavier Worthy, it's go time for that young man. So I put Mahomes at 8. Let's see here. Steve goes, get out of here. Puka Nacua, he can't light a candle to these five wide receivers. JJ, Jamar Chase, Amon-Ra, St. Brown, CeeDee Lamb, and A.J. Brown. I disagree. You say what you want about Puka Nacua, and definitely he's had his issues off the field, and that definitely hasn't painted him in the best light in terms of how people view him. But you go ahead, you look at this guy's stats, and once again, it's not all like Puka Nacua's stats straight up are great. 1,700 receiving yards last year. He had 1,500 his rookie year. In his three, you know, he had 10 touchdowns last year. His yards per game, 95 yards per game in his career, is an all-time high. No other player has had a higher yards per game through the first three seasons at Puka Nacua. The only reason why he didn't have a banner second year was because he got hurt. But you add in the fact that he's so effective from a catching the ball perspective, he's had over 100 receptions in two of his seasons. If you add on top of that, he's had 313 receptions in his entire career. That's through three seasons. He also was just great everywhere else in terms of being aggressive on the ball. That's why I put him at a little bit higher. John writes in, did I miss Caleb Williams in your top 10? No, you did not miss Caleb Williams.
1: I was expecting
0: in my top
1: 10.
0: Nope. He's not even in my top 20.
1: Wow.
0: He's not. He's not a top 20 player.
1: Unbiased Matt McMaster.
0: I like football. I make these lists very serious. Took a lot of time to do this. I very much enjoyed it. Real quick, we are going to take a break here. We're going to give some proper time for the odd news. Well, Josh Hodson will read us three odd news stories from across the country. And then at the top of the hour, we're going to do some Nebraska football recruiting. We're going to talk Kyler Coon. We're going to talk Barrett Cottrell. We'll talk Khalil Taylor. We'll talk about other prospects. Battle at the Boneyard, Red Sea Rising. What's the announcement going to be, Josh Hodson?
1: Maybe we know. Maybe we'll tell you.
0: Maybe, maybe, maybe, maybe. You should just keep listening with Middays with Matt here on the 1620 The Zone Radio Network.
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15: And now we've reached the point in the show where Josh Hodson reads the peculiar, the bizarre, the comical, the odd news with Odd Son. Odd News, Odd Son. See what we did there? The Odd News with Oddson.
7: J.O., give it to me.
16: Well, Matt, we've been following this World Cup thing.
7: Yeah, Freddie. Yeah.
16: Yeah.
7: How convenient that, like, chops is there. Like, you got a bag of chops, beef sticks, and he got all the Shiner box sent him a bunch of gear and memorabilia. And I saw this hotel tour he was taking with all these name brands and smaller brands sending him things. I think it's becoming I agree with Happer and you. This has become an ad ploy, in my opinion.
16: Yes. The country of the Netherlands has taken it. Norway, excuse me. There's a difference. Norway brought its own food to the United States because they don't trust the American food.
7: You know what? Not a bad play.
16: They're using North Carolina as their home base of operations. They shipped in, I'm trying to find the numbers here, it was 1,000 pounds of traditional Norwegian food to its North Carolina base, to avoid potential tummy aches. The lead chef has worked with the national team for 35 years. 660 pounds of Atlantic salmon and whitefish, 225 pounds of brunost, I'm not sure what that is, 6,000 oranges. We have oranges here. I just find that funny.
7: They
16: brought 6,000 oranges.
7: Is there a difference? I would love to have a Norwegian orange.
16: Mm-hmm.
7: Is there a difference?
16: I mean, there has to be, right?
7: I mean, are we putting anything in our oranges that I should
16: probably
7: know about?
16: Probably some pesticides.
7: I hate pesticides. They're on the dead to us list.
16: Mm. The Joey list.
7: Yes, the Joey list. People do forget that we should just put Joey's last name on the dead to us list, too.
16: Norway's climate is too cold to grow commercial citrus, so Norwegian oranges are strictly imported from warmer regions like Spain.
7: So they're not even Norwegian oranges. No. They're just Spanish oranges. That's kind of
16: the main difference comes down to the use of post-harvest wax. Huh. Interesting.
7: I can't tell you the last time I had an orange.
16: Oh, yeah?
7: I have plenty of orange juice.
16: Okay.
7: But I can't tell you the last time I took like a clementine or a cutie or anything like that and peeled that sucker. You know?
16: It's delicious. It's very refreshing.
7: I'm not an orange guy. Mm. I like apples.
16: Okay.
7: You like apples?
16: I do like apples. I do like those apples.
7: I like apples. Did they ship anything else over?
16: Cheeses and things like things that make more sense.
7: How pretentious of them.
16: Oh, we see, that's how it comes off.
7: It does.
16: We'll feed you. Our food's good.
7: This is my thing about, like, you know, a lot of European people have acted like they're much better than American culture and all that stuff, and they're more hoity-toity. And then they come over here, and yeah, part of me is kind of annoyed that, like, they love everything now. Mm-hmm. You know what I'm saying?
16: A second story, still World Cup related. TSA has responded to the viral trend of World Cup fans discovering ranch dressing with some instructions for safe transport. The TSA took to social media to offer advice to fans visiting the United States for the World Cup. Quote, "Who knew diplomacy could be achieved through addressing the obvious? Ranch is the king of condiments. The world is slowly discovering ranch pairs perfectly with pizza, chicken wings, fries, onion rings, quesadilla." No, it does not pair well with a quesadilla.
7: You never had quesadilla with ranch?
16: No.
7: Pretty good.
16: Not the sauce I would use. Anyway, crackers, chips, vegetables, and the list just keeps growing, the TSA wrote on Instagram. But they do want to remind you, you need to, if you are smuggling, quote unquote, ranch home to your European country or wherever you may be coming from, you got to put that in the checked bag. Can't be bringing, it's a liquid, you can't be bringing it on to a plane here stateside.
7: PC goes, TSA has been a great follow on Instagram for many years. Strongly encourage. Are you aware of this?
16: Since this post went viral or whatever this week, I've heard some people say that, yeah, they're actually a pretty funny follow.
7: See, I don't know how much TSA agents get paid. Because I know my mom's a teacher. I know how much I know relative, right? And I've always said how teachers don't get paid enough. So please forgive my ignorance here. TSA agents, if they're not making a ton, should make more. Okay? They are doing God's work. And it's just like, it's the same thing over and over and over again. And look, I try and be as nice to them as possible, but I'm going to say it right now. Some of you people are schmucks, okay? And you're making TSA agents' jobs harder, all right? You don't have to listen once. They go, hey, guys, no shoes. Take the computer out of the bag. The last thing they want to hear is you ask them for the 37th time, oh, no shoes and computer. Yeah, I already told you, person. Do what you're told. Follow the rules. They're, seriously, I've there are often times where I see these people doing their jobs, and I'm like, I could never do that. I could never have the patience that somebody's TSA agent has. So shout out. If you're a TSA agent listening to the radio right now, thank you.
16: Thank you
7: for what you do.
16: Final story, not TSA related. Where's this story start? Come on. Two people, I'll just read the headline to start.
7: Go ahead.
16: Couple set mood for Guns N' Roses concert by hooking up on a Ferris wheel.
7: Yeah.
16: Connor, cover your ears, maybe your eyes as well. Couples who are willing to climb into Ferris wheels at festivals and decide that Guns N' Roses needs the proper mood to be set before hitting the cage. Okay, this is more of like a lifestyle piece than like a news story, but sure. I'll try and power through it. They had to know what other festival goers could see them, and they made the sacrifice. Anyway, it doesn't get more romantic than hooking up on a Ferris wheel.
7: No, it definitely does.
16: Last weekend at the Download Festival in the UK, a couple were spotted on a Ferris wheel putting on a show Saturday night before Guns N' Roses took the stage. The romantics were in a transparent pod in full view of those on the ground below. Originally, for the first rotation of the wheel, people thought he was just standing behind her with her arms around her looking at the view, a festival goer said. I've never seen anything like this. They were literally in a glass pod above everyone's heads at the busiest point of the night before Guns N' Roses were set to play.
7: Yeah. Some people just have no respect, you know?
16: Yeah.
7: PDA, WTF, you know? GTFO.
16: TMI.
7: Not for me. NFM. Nebraska Furniture Park. Okay? All right? I'm just telling you right now. Future girlfriend out there, if you're ever listening, I'm not kissing you in public. I'm sorry.
16: Not kissing you in public.
7: I back in college, I've made some mistakes. All right? I made some of those mistakes back in college. I will never make those mistakes again.
16: Not a kiss? So, not a little peck?
7: Maybe a little peck.
16: Okay.
7: But not the full-on.
16: Sure.
7: And even, even a little peck is doing it a little bit sometimes.
16: Okay.
7: You know? Just a little decorum. Let's talk about guys who have to play well next year here on 1620 The Zone.
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8: 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We have Post Malone sweepstakes, Post Malone with Jelly Roll and Carter Faith on the Big Ass Stadium Tour, Friday, July 17th at Jack Trice Stadium. 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The Black Keys are also in Omaha, along with the Young Giant and Motionless in White, along with Chris Stapleton in Lincoln in October, along with Burt Kreischer coming to the Metro at the Mid-America Center in December. You can go to 1620zone.com, pick whatever contest you want, or all of the contests, if you so please, to enter to win your way to them. A lot of great things happening on the 1620 The Zone website. We'll tell you all about it throughout the entirety of the show. Great article today, this morning, from CBS Sports. It was a very interesting article that kind of, you've been following recruiting over the last couple of years. You like blink and you remind yourself, like, oh my God, some of these guys are juniors. It was pretty poorly labeled, To Bust or Not to Bust. 8 college football players who were former 5-stars who have to play better this year. DJ Lagway was on the list, along with Nico Iamaliava. Also a name that maybe Kenneth knows very well, from Notre Dame, Keon Keeley, the defensive line, who was the number one defensive prospect in 2023, was a Alabama player, only played 200 snaps over 3 years, trying to get a new start in South Bend. Could be pretty big for the Notre Dame Fighting Irish. Could be a thing that, you know, a player that puts him over the edge, along with another guy who were on this list, Kormani McClain. He was a Colorado guy, and then eventually made his way over to Florida. So plenty of 5-stars on this list that, you know, we'll see if they're able to break through the ceiling and perform to the level that a lot of people coming out of high school believed they were going to perform at. It'll be interesting a year from now. I would guess that Dylan Raiola is probably a player that would be on a list like this next year, with Dante Moore going to the NFL draft after this season in Oregon. So it inspired me to make a list of my own in terms of who are Nebraska players that, you know, this is a big year for them. This is the year where you think, okay, hey, you know, they've shown some promise. They've played some football. We expected some things from them maybe in years past, and we just haven't seen them put it all together. And this is kind of the put up or shut up time for a couple of these players. And we'll talk about Nebraska football's makeup later in the show in terms of their recruiting. And we'll specifically talk about it when it comes to the visits that they're going to have this weekend, not only from the 2027 class, but the 2028 class. But let's talk about, and a lot of all these guys, except for one, are homegrown in terms of, all right, this is the year you got to break out. You got to show, hey, you are the player we think you can be. Number one for me is Cam Lenhart. And you can kind of group together two of these guys on the list, and that's exactly what I'll do. Number one and number two for me are Cam Lenhart and Riley Van Poppel. And both these guys have taken different steps in their Nebraska career and had some different paths. Obviously, RVP, he redshirted his sophomore year, which I remember Mike Schaefer, I don't know why I called him Michael there, coming on Gary and Matt and kind of always laying down the line in terms of, I don't understand how Nebraska redshirted Riley Van Poppel in his second season. But these two guys, Cam Lenhart and Riley Van Poppel, in their freshman years, popped. Cam played 10 games, 5 tackles for loss, 3 sacks. Most of those sacks coming very early in the season. The Colorado game, he looked explosive. He looked great. The Minnesota game, he popped. The Northern Illinois game, he looked good. But he suffered an injury in his freshman year, and that kind of, you know, deterred him a little bit. Didn't have as good of a season towards the back half because he was fighting through it. Had to miss a couple of games because of it. Only played 10 games in the first season as a Nebraska Cornhusker. But I remember watching this guy's tape out of IMG. And if you go back and you watch Cam Linhart's tape coming out of high school, playing in Florida, his high school tape as a defensive lineman has him guarding guys in the slot. Okay? Like, that's how much of a freak athlete this guy. This guy coming out of high school, you know, you could have molded him into a lot of different things. Obviously, they went the traditional route, and a route that I think anybody would have went down, which making him a defensive lineman. But it'll be fascinating to see this year, and this will be a storyline that we will talk about in terms of the defensive line, the different alignments that these players are going to have. RVP was a guy that his freshman year, he comes out, he makes that big stop against Illinois. He has some big plays. You know, he had 5 total tackles. He had a tackle for loss. His sophomore year, you redshirt him. A lot of people were going, okay, I don't know if that's a guy you really should be redshirting. And then last year, I mean, we had people who I trust very dearly in the football space thinking that he was going to have a breakout season. And it just never came together for him. And I think it's just, at times, him lining directly over the center just did not seem like it was the best place for him to be. And RVP had moments where you go, whoa, that's what it looks like. You know, that's what, okay, that's the guy that a lot of people are raving about. And then he had moments where he was just getting blown up on the line. And I think for both Lenhart and Riley Van Poppel, you know it's there. The makeup is there. The build is there. The size is there. You've seen flashes of these guys' production. But next year is the season. Next year is the season for these guys to say, okay, hey, we are what you think we are. We can be high-impact players at the Big Ten level. And maybe this season, you know, having a guy like Roy Williams, having Roy Manning, like, they are what Terrence Knighton was to Ty Robinson and Nash Hutmaker. Having these two guys as your D-line and edge coaches is what pushes you over the edge and allows you to have that big jump, just like T. Knight allowed and gave the coaching to Ty Robinson and Nash Hutmaker to have that big jump. But I think the different alignment for them might end up being a factor. Talking to some people, it seems like RVP is going to be a guy who's going to be that 3 technique, you know, lined up in the 4-2-5. Cam Lenhart officially marked down as an edge as opposed to a D lineman like he was last season. He's an official edge this season for Nebraska football. So the different changes in where they're aligning on the defensive line, does it play more to their strengths? Does it allow them to unlock production that they didn't have in the past? We'll see, along with some extra coaching. But Cam Lenhart has played in 36 football games. Riley Van Poppel has played in 29 football games. Both of these guys played in every single game last year. Started in almost all of them. This is their time. Like, this is their moment. They have to be better. They have to play better. And frankly, you can make the argument that if they don't play better and they don't improve, and unless you hit on one of these top guy or one of these guys in the transfer portal, whether it be Damon Stoudemire out of Boston College or Jashir Whittington from Pitt or Anthony Jones out of UCLA, you can make the argument that if RVP and Cam Lenhart don't play well, what's going to be the difference between the D-line last season and the D-line this season? What's going to be the difference in the result when you play a team like Illinois, when you play a team like Iowa, when you play a team like Rutgers, who want to pound the ball down your throat? Michigan State's going to run the ball a lot, guys. They're going to run the ball. Okay, that's what breaking. That's what Pat Fitzgerald likes to do.
0: Early scouting report. That one's free. You can use that.
8: You can use that at the bar, guys. Mm-hmm. Pat Fitzgerald likes to run the ball. You're going to play some teams whose identity is, we're going to play prevent defense. We're going to play quarters against you. We're going to play cover four against you. We're not going to commit penalties. We're going to make you make mistakes. We're going to beat you in special teams, and we're going to run the ball down your throat. We're going to be physical with you.
0: Sounds like you described every generic Big Ten football team.
8: I just described to you Rutgers, Michigan State, and Iowa. And two of those three games, I would argue, are like, if you don't beat Michigan State and you don't beat Rutgers, what the hell are we doing here, right? So it's one of those things where it's like, these two dudes, RVP and Cam Lenhart, and you can really just add in the entire defensive line group, but these are the two guys we've seen the most. They got to be better, man. This is put up or shut up time. This is your year. This is your season. Just like that CBS article, I don't like throwing out the word bust, but maybe you just throw out the word untapped potential. Let's talk about another guy that I think has a tremendous amount of potential. Vincent Shavers, V9. He is one where I think overall he had a better season. This isn't an I think. It's a fact. He had a better year than Lenhart and Van Poppel at their respective positions. And there were moments, just like RVP and Cam, where you go, whoa, seven and a half tackles for loss. Especially that Boston College game. That was kind of, I mean, three guys that I remember watching at the Boston College game of the Bad Boy Mowers Pinstripe Bowl were Vincent Shavers, Donovan Jones, and Caleb Benning. Those were three guys that I watched play against BC. And I go, whoa, okay. Okay, we can use that. You know, you can use that next year.
0: That'll play here.
8: That'll play. That looks good. And D. Jones, he had, like, that's another guy, too. You can, we'll see where he ends up playing this season. But you saw it with V9. You saw it pop. And you not only saw it pop against Boston College, but you saw it pop throughout the entirety of the year where you go, all right, that's what I'm signing up for. That's what an explosive playmaker looks like. That's what a, that's what Gary would call him. Hit stickers, broke dickers. That was kind of the term he would use. Do we have to dump that? Probably not.
0: Nah.
8: But that's what V9 is. He is a hitter. He is a dude that will just rock you. And there were moments where you saw that, but then there are moments where he would kind of disappear. There are moments where his speed wasn't enough to shed blockers, you know? And he would get swallowed up by the offensive line. And to be fair to V9, it's not like he had a ton of help on the other side of him at times. But there definitely was the contrast of you would see Shavers make a couple of plays in a series, and then the fourth quarter would come around and he would make a hit, and you go, whoa! Where have you been? You know, like what have you been doing?
0: Oh, yeah.
8: Right? I forgot you were out there. And so this is another season for him where it's like, I think the stakes are higher for Van Poppel and Lenhart. But this is another guy too, where let's be real as well. He's going to have to fight for a starting position this year. I mean, I've heard a lot of really good things about Dexter Foster coming out of Oregon State. Heard a lot of really good things about his speed and his athleticism. Owen Chambliss already is making top five Big Ten list right now in terms of how people value him as a linebacker. So not only is V9 going to have to prove it on the game field, but he's going to have to earn it on the practice field as well. This is a very, very big year for Vincent Chambers. And the last one, and kind of the obvious one, and I mentioned it before we got into the segment, three of these guys were homegrown talent. The other guy wasn't. It's Anthony Calandria. Talked about it at the Omaha Baseball Village. He's the ultimate boomer bust guy. Personally, in my watching of tape of him, and looking at the stats, you go ahead and you compare and contrast to how did he play as an underdog versus how did he play as a favorite. You look at how did he play against the top teams, especially against SMU and when they made the college football playoff, and Notre Dame when they made the national championship. You look at those games and you kind of look at the entire diet of his career, and just also, you know, he still was the Mountain West Offensive Player of the Year, still had 9 interceptions last year. I wouldn't call it boom or bust as much as I would say I'd probably lean toward it being the latter than it being the former. But when we're talking about stakes, you can make the argument, this guy's got the most, right?
0: Oh, for sure. I mean, it's all on his shoulders, more
8: you,
0: or less.
8: You come in, and you play well, and you lead this team to 8 wins, to 9 wins. You play, you have a good season. You have numbers that are like 85% of the numbers you had at UNLV. We're talking about the NFL draft. We're talking about a pro football future for Anthony Calandria. We're talking about Anthony Calandria being a local legend. Right? I was there was a list. I think it was from Husker's X's and O's.
2: God, you love lists. And you find them all over the place.
8: I do. It was on Twitter. And Casey Thompson, according to this guy, was like the third best quarterback since Tommy Armstrong that Nebraska has had. Casey Thompson played one season. Okay? He played one season and he missed like 4 games.
0: People liked him.
8: And the fact that he's top 3 just goes to show you just some of the tough quarterback performances that have come through Lincoln.
0: Bit of a barren wasteland, yeah.
8: Yeah, over the last decade. So Calandria has the most like lopsided potential in terms of results after this season. He could either be Jeff Sims 2.0 or he could be, you know, captivating and maybe even the best quarterback that we've seen at Nebraska in quite some time. And so the difference, the contrast in what a good season could result to him for him and what a bad season could look like for him and what that could result into, I think makes him the clear and obvious candidate for, yeah, he has the biggest question, the most amount of stakes where it comes to will he bust or will he boom? And this is make or break for him. He can go down as, whoa, look at his arm. Look at his athleticism. Look at his ability to create on the run. Look at his ability to move off script. You can even use him in the run game. Like, that's the type of guy where if Anthony Calandria pops enough, it could be the difference of millions of dollars and legacy, or the difference of being written off and said, yeah, never figured it out. Had turnover problems as a young quarterback in Virginia. Could never put it all together. Those are two sides of a very different coin there. Those are two very different stories that can be told based on his performance this season. And I'm going to be interested into seeing how he handles that pressure. It's a lot of pressure to handle, knowing that a couple of good passes and a couple of good throws are the difference between you being beloved and you being ran out of town. That's the reality we live in. Right? That's, you know what that's called? It's called pro sports.
2: This is college.
8: No, yes, yes, yes. It might say college, and it might be run by the NCAA. But Anthony Calandria.
0: Well, I mean, is anything really run by the NCAA?
8: Great point, Josh Hodson. But Anthony Calandria is staring down the barrel of results that, frankly, NFL quarterbacks stare down. To make money or to not make money. To have legacy or to not make legacy. Or to be called a bum by a bunch of people who didn't even get past JV football. Me being one of them, by the way. Proudly put my hand up in that regard. So we will see. Let's talk about Nebraska's big recruiting weekend coming up next here on Middays with Matt.
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10: Mostly cloudy and warm for your Friday afternoon with a high today in Omaha of 83 degrees. 20% chance for an isolated shower, especially as we head into this evening, though many looking dry. Overnight tonight, staying mostly to partly cloudy with a low of 62. For your Saturday and impact weather day, though starting dry, seeing increasing clouds and increasing chances for showers and storms later in the day. Chance for heavy rain and severe weather possible Saturday night. I'm meteorologist Caitlin Harvey with KETV Newswatch 7.
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8: 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A couple of things here. Jonathan Toews retires from hockey, the captain of the Chicago Blackhawks for basically my entire childhood. Hall of Famer. Can't wait to see 19 go up in the rafters. Should be really cool. Apparently Joe Rogan said 150 million people watched UFC Freedom 250 and ended up being like...
0: He was close.
8: 17 million or something like that. Pretty sure Gina Carano and Ronda Rousey got the same amount of viewership as UFC
0: it
8: did.
0: It was like 7 or 8 million on Paramount Plus, which is an excellent number for them.
8: Yeah.
0: And I don't say that disparagingly.
8: I don't... It's interesting the how people have advanced and then gone backward in the pay-per-view model to me, where it used to cost a lot of money. It used to cost $80 to buy a UFC fight, right? And, you know, they would get, a great fight would get like 1 million buys, and an insane fight would get like 2 million buys, right? And that would be ridiculous. Now they get 7 million, and people go, eh.
2: I don't know.
8: Yeah, like, it's weird. But, like, if 7 million people bought a fight... Back when it was ESPN, we would go, holy crap.
0: Yeah.
8: We would go, my God, that's incredible. So it's hard to judge that now. And it's funny, too. I don't think the UFC really cares because they've gotten their money from Paramount. I mean, they got a sweetheart of a deal.
0: That particular event was an exposure thing. It wasn't a...
8: Oh, they made no money.
0: Yeah.
8: Because it was federal ground.
0: Right.
8: And you can't make... This is what I read. You can't make profit on a federal ground. You can't make money off a federal ground. Something of that nature. And so Dana White was saying at the press conference, we have to financially recover from this. And then we'll think about doing more events in the future. Which is very funny. Like, say what you want about Dana White, and he's a very polarizing figure, not only just like on the outside of things if you're into politics, but also just like he's a polarizing figure within fighting. He's willing to take losses to give the fans what they want. Like, he did it with the Sphere. They made no money when they did the Sphere fight, but he wanted to do it because he thought it was cool. And they made no money on this, and they lost a ton of money on this, and they were willing to do it because they thought it was cool. But kind of interesting little tidbit there. Let's talk about some local stuff here. Nebraska football recruiting. Big weekend. And we've been saying that over the last couple of weekends. This has been a common theme. But a big weekend for something that maybe you didn't anticipate or maybe not enough people realize. So let's first get on the clarification here. What's happening tomorrow at Memorial Stadium is Battle at the Boneyard. Okay, that's the 7-on-7 tournament. Have some very notable high school prospects coming through with some of the best 7-on-7 teams in the country coming through the high school circuit. Nico Emiliava's, his father, his like team is coming. And he's I'm pretty sure Nico's little brother plays on that team, and he's a highly touted recruit. Just to kind of paint the picture, remember Cam Newton? And
0: remember
8: his 7-on-7 team came last year, so this is a big event in its own right. Now, to answer your earlier question, Josh Hodson, Red Sea Rising is in Battle of the Boneyard, okay?
0: The hell does that mean?
8: So Battle of the Boneyard is the 7-on-7 tournament, and then the Red Sea Rising announcement is happening at the Battle at the Boneyard. You got that together?
2: the announcement is Red Sea Rising.
8: Red Sea Rising is the announcement. It's Red Sea Rising at the battle at the Boneyard. You know? Garth Brooks at Red Rocks. Red Sea Rising at Battle at the Boneyard.
2: I think I'm on track. I don't understand why, but I think I have the who, the what, the when, the where.
8: So what is the announcement?
2: Oh, yeah. What is the announcement? Tell us.
8: The announcement is something that I don't really care about. But something some people will care about.
2: Yes.
8: If you know, you know. If you listen to the show, you know there are things that, very few, by the way, that I really don't care about. This is one of them. I'm not being the contrarian here. I'm not like, oh, I'm going to stick it to the system. You know, I don't care about their announcement. Like, no. I legitimately don't care about this specific thing in sport. Okay?
2: You've said it before on these radio airwaves.
8: On both shows. I really couldn't care less. Some people will care, though.
2: Some
8: people will care. If it is what we believe it to be, some people will care. So, we will see.
2: We'll all learn together.
8: Yeah! Hopefully not. I hope the people... I hope I was told the right thing.
2: I hope you were, too.
8: Me, too.
2: Although, it'd be funny if you weren't.
8: It would be so rich if I wasn't. But if it is what I think it is, I don't care. You might care if you're in your car right now.
2: We've discussed similar topics before. People care.
8: Some people get fired up about it. They get hot and bothered about it. I don't. So, should be cool. Red Sea Rising announcement at Battle at the Boneyard. Great article written by Tim Verghese.
2: Timmy V.
8: So,
2: another one.
8: So, here's the thing. We've said it a lot, like 2027, big recruiting class, a lot of resources, want to get guys, blue chip prospects, so on and so forth. Like, you're having a headache because I've said these words over and over and over again. This is the final recruiting official visit weekend before you have the dead period. And so, number one prospect that's coming in this weekend is Khalil Taylor, the four-star wide receiver, previously committed to Penn State, then decommitted from Penn State. He's from Pennsylvania, from Pine Richland High School. Penn State, yes, he decommitted from them, still very much in the process. Like, Penn State is in the fight to go ahead and still get Khalil Taylor to commit to them. That's who Nebraska's competing with.
2: Penn State. Matt Campbell?
8: Yes. Campbell and Matt Rhule. What a rivalry.
2: Battle of the Mats at the Battle of the Boneyard at the Red Sea Rising.
8: Can it be mediated by this, Matt? Can I mediate?
2: I think it has to be.
8: The Battle of the Mats at the Battle at the Boneyard?

0: this he played this tune in this little pub in Tribeca, and he was phenomenal. And then, like, the lead singer would be, like, Jamie Riley. Oh, Jamie. He's a tot. You know, he's such a great singer. You know, he's such a sweet person. I love seeing Jamie play.
1: Once again, Plat Cat doing our job better than us. Mattel of the Boneyard.
0: Yeah, yeah. Red Sea Rising sounds like a sick band. So we'll have that happen. Real quick, though. Khalil Taylor, very important, coming through here. Big argument. Do they need a four-star prospect? Do they need a blue-chip wide receiver? Do they need the main guy that's going to be catching passes from Trey Taylor? Some might say, no, they have Kwazi Gilmer and Ja'Cory Barney and Isaiah Hunter. Just real quick. Here are the stats from these three wide receivers. Kwazi Gilmer's receiving yards last season was 201st in the country. And Isaiah Hunter's receiving yards last year, 115th in the country. Ja'Cory Barney's receiving yards last season, 253rd in the country. Gilmer was tied for 179th in touchdowns. Hunter and Barney were tied for 110th in touchdowns. For receptions, Gilmer ranked 124th. Hunter ranked 179th. Barney ranked 155th. I understand you have a lot of talent. I understand you guys who have had production. You still need dudes, all right? So don't give me the hoopla that, hey, they got some wide receivers, they got some talented dudes. You need more.
1: Those are rookie numbers. You got to pump those up.
0: You need more dudes.
1: You hear that?
0: Look, this idea that you don't need more blue chip prospects, it's a whizzy, it's a woozy, it's a fugazi, it's fairy dust, it's not even on the elemental chart, it doesn't effing exist, okay? You need more guys, you need more blue chippers, you need more dudes. Don't give me this BS that, man, you got a bunch of guys in the wide receiver room already. No, you need more! You need more! More! Get me pictures of Spider-Man. I need more, all right? Khalil Taylor, important prospect. Here are the other important prospects, though. Not 2027s. Great job from Tim Verghese. Visiting this weekend, 2028 four-star Keaton Fields, number three cornerback in the 2028 cycle. He's from Chandler, Arizona. Addison Williams, this is his top target in the 2028 recruiting cycle. He will be at the Battle of the Boneyard playing for 24K. Which is 7-on-7 team. And here's another one. This is a very important one here, Josh Odds, before we hit a break, and we go to Brian Christofferson of Huskers 24-7. Five-star quarterback Christopher Vargas. He's going to be playing with Trey Taylor's team, 24K, the 7-on-7 team. He's the number one 2028 quarterback. He's from Danvers, Massachusetts. 6'4", 180 pounds. Here is a line from Verghese. With Taylor firmly committed, it's hard to see the Huskers making a run at Vargas. But Nebraska will get a shot to make a case for themselves and build a relationship with the five-star this weekend. Kind of seen it. You know, it makes sense. You get a five-star quarterback in Taylor. You probably take this cycle off, and then you get another great quarterback after that. But if this guy's the guy, and they think they can make a run at him, seems like that's what they're going to do. All right, let's take a break. BC. Of Huskers 24-7. Coming up next here on Middays with Matt.
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10: So we're here at the 1620 The Zone studios, 50th and Dodge in Omaha. We got the TV on here. We're watching Mike Florio, and he's in his kitchen doing this interview, and it looks like the type of kitchen a vampire would have. And so I bring on our first guest, Brian Christofferson from Huskers 24/7. BC, when you do interviews like on a camera, do you have a specific kind of layout you have? Do you have like a backdrop that you go to? Did you design it at all, if you have a backdrop, in terms of how you want to be viewed if you're on a telecall, if you will?
11: I should think about it more. I do have a backdrop. I do it at my kitchen table, and my wife did come up with something that is pleasing enough to the eye, but we've discussed that it could be better. I wouldn't say I'm an expert on it, but maybe it's better than who am I again? It's Mike Florio. Are you talking
10: about?
11: Yeah,
10: Florio's guy. I mean, his kitchen looks like he's Dracula. It's crazy.
11: Florio, freaking Vikings hater. He says he's a Vikings fan, actually, but he seems like a hater more often than not. I'm not as big on him.
10: It sounded like you were giving a press conference there for a second. It sounded like you were like, talk to the wife, feel like we can be better on the field. You know, we like our performance so far, and we're prepared, but you know what? We can always improve. You know, rising tides raise all ships.
11: Yeah. If it were a press conference, I would just say we got to look at the film. We'll get back to you in a couple days, sort of deal.
10: Or the standard is the standard, if you will.
11: Yeah. Not good enough. We know that's not good enough around here. I got to improve my background setup. There's no question about it. And one day at a time.
10: There it is. You don't have a crystal ball. You can't tell the future, but you're going to continue to put your best foot forward. Before we get to Husker talk, do you have an opinion on the Minnesota Vikings quarterback controversy? It seems like finally everybody is saying the same thing, but we weren't like that for the first week of minicamp. How do you feel about a JJ versus Kyler?
11: I've always assumed Kyler is going to win, and honestly, I'll tell you what, I haven't been paying attention, Matt, the last week to any Vikings talk. So
10: wow.
11: I don't know if JJ is picking up steam or not, but I've been under the assumption it's going to be Kyler Murray's team week one.
10: Wow. Okay. Very interesting take there from Brian Christopherson. I agree with you. You know, I think that it's very clear Kevin O'Connell did not want JJ McCarthy to be his quarterback, and I think that the fact that they let Darnold go has definitely infuriated him. But I do think that if anybody could resurrect Kyler Murray's career, it's certainly your offensive head coach and Kevin O'Connell for the Minnesota Vikings. Let's talk. Yeah, go ahead.
11: We'll always have that Monday night fourth quarter against the Bears, though. Vikes and JJ. That's his moment right there. He did beat the Lions too in Detroit, which was he. There was one week where I was really talking myself into the JJ McCarthy Vikings experience, and that was when they beat the Lions.
10: Thank you for that trip down memory lane, Brian Christopherson. It's always that was a pleasure. Very much enjoyed remembering J.J. McCarthy beating us in week one on Monday Night Football. That was great. But anyway, I have a question for you in regard to Anthony Calandria. Is there a part of you that is hesitant in terms of being optimistic or bold in terms of what he's going to accomplish simply based on Nebraska's lacking history when it comes to developing quarterbacks under Matt Rhule?
11: I think everybody around here has been pretty level about it. So I don't think it's a problem, first off, because there's like a cautious optimism maybe because he was, you know, the player of the year in his conference. And then there's I think it's balanced out pretty quickly with, what about the interceptions? What about what he did at Virginia? It sort of works its way, I think, to a pretty even conversation as far as like off-season hype and buildup of a player goes. We've kept that in check pretty well, I think. Now, maybe as we get, you know, to media days here in a month and then fall camp, that picks up steam somewhat. But I always say when you get to this time of year, if you can't, you know, have some optimism or some belief that things can go right for your team at certain spots or believe in certain players that they are going to take a step or maybe he can be a difference maker, what's the fun of sports then? This is the time of year where it's okay to hope that this guy is going to take his game up a notch or he's going to fit really well within this system and you're going to see a more explosive offense because of this guy. And I know there's always that comeback, like, we always get hurt around here and stuff like that. That's the way sports is. Like, you build up some hope, and once in a while it works out. Sometimes it doesn't, but then you come do it again the next year. And I think at least on the surface view of Anthony Calandria, he's got traits that at least make it exciting to go into the year to see what he can do. Because I think you do need a guy in college football, especially if you're not just loaded with like top five in the country talent at all your spots.
10: Yeah.
11: You need those guys, especially at QB, who can extend, you know, three or four drives a game where it's third down and five, and it's not as it was drawn up on the napkin, but he still goes and gets you 8 yards somehow, and the drive continues, and you get points out of it, and it ends up being the difference in a 24-20 game. And I think that's the hope with Calandria, is that he can keep the interceptions in check, and then there are those two to three plays a game, right, where you extend a drive, and it's worth 3, 7, 10 points by the end of it.
10: Do you think this 2027 recruiting class was just kind of a happening circumstance in terms of 2026, just because of numbers? Literally, the math just did not allow Nebraska to have a big 2026 class, so it allowed them to get ahead of the 2027 class, and they are on track to having a top 15 class in this cycle. We'll still see what happens with Amon Hudson. That could potentially put them in the top 10, especially if they end up getting those two O-linemen in Kuhn and Cottrell. Do you think that 2027 is just like, kind of the pieces fell in the right way and they are allowed to put a lot of time and resource into 2027, which is why this class could end up being really good to great? Or with a lot of the guys that are coming through 2028 in the Battle of the Boneyard that they're going to get a head start on here, do you think that this is kind of going to be the new norm now, that Nebraska is really going to hammer in high school recruiting and try and consistently get top classes and make these big swings? Is 2027 just a flash in the pan, if you will, for lack of a better term, or is it going to become the new norm, in your opinion?
11: If it's the norm, there's a few reasons why it could be. You know, one reason Matt Rhule would point out is that even though this giant palace of a facility was going up, you know, during the start of the Rhule era, it was sort of like this last class when it was fully, like, available. You didn't have to wear your hard hat, you know, like if you were a sophomore recruit who's like, when you were a sophomore and you're in the 27 class, you like actually got to see that facility, like, oh, okay, this is polished and this is like better than about everywhere else in the country. So that's one advantage. But the biggest thing, I think, where if it could be a stabilizing normal thing is the assistant coaches they have right now. Some of them newer, not all brand new. I mean, Addison Williams is tearing it up. I mean, like, you look at like getting Danny Odom last cycle, and then, you know, Bryce Williams to start June, Jalen Hill, you know, you got a kid from Florida who's a four star, a kid from California who's a four star. You got a five star last cycle. And Corey Hadley.
10: And Pittman.
11: Yes, Pittman, of course, is visiting this weekend, too. I mean, Addison's done a bang-up job. And that's just one example. I think Jeep Wade and Lonnie Teasley with the O-line, you would have to say that's pretty promising so far. With, you know, we're waiting on, as you said, Cottrell and Kuhn, but they got the three kids from Georgia in May, and I think he had a good portal cycle with the experience they brought in up front. And then, you know, we'll see what Corey Brown and Roy Manning do, but I think there's reason to hope that, especially with Rob Orich having a very specific plan in his mind, or a sort of player that he wants to recruit, that they might be able to dial in maybe a little sharper with some of those defensive guys that fit exactly what they want than they were in the past. And so, we can't guarantee, of course, they're always going to be a top 15, top 20 class, but I do think they have the recruiters now. And I didn't even mention, you know, assistant to the head coach, Jamar Mosey, who's, you know, like, I mean, he's huge. Like, he's just such a big deal with so many guys. And they've got a good staff, too, like with Keith Williams and a lot of guys working with him that have put him in position for a guy like Khalil Taylor this week. Like, there's guys behind the scenes that have good relationships with Khalil, like Anthony Johnson, that, you know, that they don't get as much pub, but it's a whole crew of, like, you know, 20 people that help make that happen. And so that's the reason I do think you'll see pretty consistent top 25 classes, and that the question is, can you be like in that top 15, that 11 to 15 range? That would be a great achievement, I think, for Nebraska.
10: not too many 2027 official visitors who haven't already committed yet. One of them obviously being Khalil Taylor, the four-star wide receiver from Pennsylvania. But the other one being 2027 tight end Seager Milholland. He's from Bishop Gorman High School in Las Vegas, Nevada. I mean, he's got a great build for the position, 6'6", 235 pounds. But Ahmad Hudson, definitely very much still on the radar of Nebraska. That recruitment is not over, even though he is committed to the Louisiana State University Tigers. Does this commitment from Milholland, does this kind of communicate anything to you about Hudson? Are they willing? Are they just going to take three tight ends in the class if he ends up committing? Is this a nothing or is this a something in terms of kind of positional need within the 2027 recruiting class?
11: I'd say it's a nothing no matter what happens with Milholland. And the reason is, I mean, Hudson's a take, right? He's a five-star guy who you've put a lot of legwork in on. You've built great relationship with, especially with the recruits. I don't want to undersell with the coaches, but not just Trey Taylor. Like the guys that Ahmad Hudson hung out with on his official visit, I don't know who his buddies are in like that LSU class. I'm sure he's got some friends, you know, that are connected there. But I would have a hard time believing that is stronger than the links he has with some of the Nebraska guys. And that's one reason why I've not let that ship sail and just said it's over. Because, and, you know, and he wants to play two sports really badly. And I think Nebraska's done a good job communicating that, at least possibility of how that could work to him as well. So. Yeah. I think you just keep playing the long game there. You keep recruiting the position like they're doing this weekend, and if a guy raises his hand, you take him. But Ahmad Hudson, yeah, that's one no matter what you would put on board. And I'll say this, like yesterday I was at the 7v7, you know, Nebraska State Championship event, and Trey Taylor was participating, and I talked to him a bit, and you know, they have 19 commits right now. And Trey said, I want seven more. And he knows exactly who he wants to target. But he said, and I have two flips in mind, and I think we know who one of them is in Ahmad Hudson. And so he's not saying that's happening, but that's his, what he's working toward. And so I would definitely not just say that one's over. Usually I would on a case like that, LSU kid, Kiffin, all that stuff. But I don't know. I think it's worth watching still.
10: Yeah, we got to let you go here. But the seven more, what? Kuhn, Cottrell, Taylor, Milholland, Hudson, Simeon, right?
11: There's like Bam Whitfield maybe, you know, like he visited last weekend.
10: So, seriously.
11: Yeah, I don't know. I mean, the class, that gets pretty I would have never guessed you get a class even like to like 23 to 25. He's talking 26. So
10: I know.
11: We'll see. I doubt it gets to that, but that's the QB commit you have right now that is setting those sort of goals.
10: That's maybe it's the zig where everybody's is zagging, right? Take 25 high school commits where everybody's spending their money in the transfer portal. Could be a strategy Nebraska uses. Brian Christofferson of Huskers 24/7 giving us all the updates in and around the Nebraska football program. See you soon, my friend. Have a good one. See you, BC. Oscar Jacobson of Her Dad Sports Cook on all things high school sports in Nebraska and movies coming up next here on the 1620 Zone Radio Network.
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10: Unfortunately, we will not get an update on how and how much tip-top shape the Fauxhawk is in today, because Austin Jacobson of Herd at Sports is over the phone as opposed to being on our screens. How are you, AJ?
20: I'm good. I need to get this Fauxhawk cut down, man. I got a haircut scheduled at 8:45 tomorrow morning, and I don't know. We might try something new. We'll see.
10: Ooh, what full buzz?
20: No, I've got engagement photos at the beginning of August, so
10: yeah.
20: I can't test too far, but yeah, it's whatever Dr. Fiance thinks is best for me and best for the future long-term health of our relationship.
10: Yeah, that is a very Very smart way of approaching it. I will give you credit for that. I think you'd look good with a low fade. You ever try that before?
20: It kind of already is like a half low fade, and then I just like I don't intentionally try to faux hawk it. It just naturally has turned into that because
10: yeah.
20: I think I'm, you know, I'm just friendly, basically like a 9-year-old who can't really do their hair and just wants to be cool. So you get it. I mean, you and I, everybody's doing the same.
10: I couldn't agree with you more. I mean, there's either two ways of approaching it. The way that you've approached it, where you know, like, you take good care of it, but you're not, like, obsessed with it. You know, you're not, like, one of those pretentious guys where that's all you're worried about. But then you could be like me and you're always wearing a hat. You know, that's just how I kind of avoid it.
20: I am doing visor today. I'm out here at Bell West for NAB Prep 7-on-7 state championships. And I had to rock the quarter zip long sleeves, and I'm doing a visor today because I am burnt to a crisp. So I had to make sure that we're protecting the skin as much as we can.
10: I think that's a very smart play by you. I was getting a little bit made fun of for how much I was lathering myself in sunscreen. But honestly, not an irrational fear. A rational fear of mine is burning. I hate burning. I hate sunburn more than anything.
20: Yeah, burning alive is not good, whether it's on the skin or in other, you know, forms, right? Like, have you ever seen Midsummer? Not a good ending. Not a good ending.
10: No, I have not. But I did burn my pinky on my burner back at my new apartment, and it sucked. And
20: was that when you were trying to change identities, or what were you doing that for?
10: No, I was cleaning. I was going ahead. I forget when I was trying to change identities, but I was going ahead and I was cleaning my stove, and I went ahead and the left burner was dirty, so I sprayed the left burner, and I didn't realize the right burner was still hot from cooking. So I did like one fail sweep across the stove, and my pinky hit the right burner, and it sucked. Oh. It sucked.
20: That's tough. Man, I don't know how you made it this far. That's incredible grit and determination by you to overcome these challenges.
10: You know what? I'm glad somebody says that. You know, when you're here to compliment me, and I greatly appreciate that. You are at the Nebraska 7-on-7 tournament. I have seen the clip that everybody has seen on Twitter of Trey Taylor avoiding a bunch of guys and throwing an absolute dart to the back of the end zone. I have one observation, though, because I was lucky enough to see him play 7-on-7 at the Battle of the Boneyard last year, which is taking place this Saturday at Memorial Stadium. Based on like tape that you saw in the past and then seeing him out there, I don't know if he's out there today, but he was out there yesterday. Has he gotten bigger to you? He looks bigger to me. He looks like he's filled out his frame a little bit. He just looks stronger, a little bit just larger in general. Is that an observation you took away as well? Has he mentioned anything about his program and putting on weight?
20: So, you know, what's funny is that this is, so to start, yes, he is here. Millard South just survived a scare against Lewis Central. They ended up prevailing and moving on to the semifinals. So pretty good showcasing there for Millard South. But yeah, Trey is a dominating when you talk to him in person, not just because of his height, but there's also something about just like his, and I hate to use this for lack of a better phrasing, but there is something about like the aura that surrounds him, the way that people are observing him around him. Like, you should see the crowd that surrounds the field when Trey and Tay are out here. Obviously, Millard South is a high-profile program here in the state, but those two bring a completely different level of atmosphere. And truly, it is Trey. Like, I mean, Tay didn't play yesterday. Trey definitely looks like he is a difference maker just on every single level. And I'll say this, too, like, exactly what you were saying. I have never seen a quarterback at the Nebraska high school level that looks like Trey Taylor. And that's probably not that novel of a statement, but I was able to see Heinrich Harburg, who is a great athlete at Kearney Catholic. I watched a couple of his games in person. I was down on the field for some of those playoff runs for Kearney Catholic back in, I think, the 2021 season. And, you know, it's just nowhere close to the same. I was able to see Zane Flores, like, in person a few times. I was standing next to Jeff Tamalo for two straight seasons for Millard South. Trey Taylor is head and shoulders above all of them. The way that the ball comes out of his hand, the way that he's able to analyze a field of play, and just everything that he does, I mean, it is at a high level. There is no hyperbole when it comes to Trey Taylor.
10: He's very refined, isn't he? That's what I was shocked by when I was watching his high school tape. He just seems like a refined quarterback, and he's 17 years old, or was 17 when he was playing.
20: Well, and I'll say this, too. A very fun moment was, you know, I've talked with Trey a couple of times, but I'm nowhere near, like, Tim, Bernice, or any of those guys who communicated him with since, you know, sophomore year at Carmel. But he was phenomenal. He did every single media interview. But I grab him. I'm probably, like, second in line or third in line that, you know, needed to talk with him yesterday. And I'm like, hey, do you get tired of doing these? And he just goes, yeah, man, they're all the same question. I was like, Trey, what do you want to talk about? What's some things like you want to talk about a little bit? So, we had a little bit of fun with that. But yeah, I think for a kid who is, like you mentioned, 17, 18 years old, is like doing all this other stuff, like he just gets it. Like he understands like what his position is here. He understands why everyone wants to talk to him. He's not above any of that. And like any 18-year-old, I wouldn't have been able to handle it the way that he's been handling it. He's definitely maturing faster than a lot of us would be at this age.
0: A million percent.
20: He kind of has to. The unfortunate part is, too, is that these are all great qualities and Trey's handling it so well. But the opposite side of that is that if he didn't do this, and he turned away media and he was nervous to do that sort of stuff, like any 18-year-old probably should be, people would lambast him for it. But instead, he thrives in it and he's so good at it. And I'll tell you what. As good of a Trey is as a communicator, a media personality, getting out there in front of the camera, there's something about when that whistle starts, even here at 7-on-7, he kind of turns into a little bit of a different mentality. You can see it on his face that he flips the switch right away. And as soon as he walks out of those white lines, it's back to Trey Taylor. But when he's QB6, I mean, he's something.
0: Yeah, it was funny. When they beat Loyola last year, Carmel did. I mean, Carmel doesn't beat Loyola. Like, that doesn't happen. Like, that's just not something that occurs in Illinois high school football. And when he did that, he let a lot of Loyola people know about it, And I think that's a side of him where it's like he is a competitor. And I think that gets lost in the, rah-rah, shish-kumba, love Nebraska, want to recruit guys here, want to bring guys here, I want to bring Nebraska back. Like, I think his presentation of him being a genuinely good human, which is how he tries to present himself, gets, I think you're right, it masquerades the fact that MF-er just wants to win, Like, that's just what he wants to do. He's going to do a lot of it at Millard South. Do you need any questions if you want to do a Chicago-based interview with him? Do you need a cheat sheet? Has anyone done that? Where, like, Deep Dish or Tavern, or, like, Al's Beef or Portillo's, or, like, has anyone gone down that route yet? I can help you. I can be your confidant.
20: What are you preparing him for Big Ten Media Days in like 4 years or something? Or like what's your goal in trying to get a Chicago-based interview?
0: I'm just trying to get you content. Like he just like sounds like he's doing the same things over and over again. Ask him different questions. Ask him like do you like Wolfies or Gene and Jutes? He might know.
20: Yeah, I guess. You know what? I'll follow up with you on that if I get another chance to talk to him. But yeah, I think I'm going to leave him alone today. He's got a lot of stuff on his mind, and he's got a lot on his plate because obviously it's going to be a big weekend for him, not only here, but the way he's able to focus and prioritize just the things at the same time is incredible.
0: Let's talk about another Nebraska recruit that I saw yesterday at the Nebraska 7-on-7 championships. I saw a clip of him and kind of also taken away by his size, his speed. I know that you're pretty high in Millard North. You did a great job of pointing out that their surge at the end of last season had a tough beginning, but then ended up getting into the playoffs and won a playoff game. Really big fan of Alan Burrell, just like you are. Torrey Pittman making his way this year, first year at Millard North, the safety, the recruit, four-star recruit going to Nebraska off of his visit from LSU. What do you see from Torrey Pittman?
20: It's a twofold thing. So yesterday confirmed to me, I had some questions about what Millard North kind of looked like. I didn't know what they would bring back with quarterback. They brought in a transfer from Flatview. And they were also bringing in a backup from last year that were competing for the starting job. I loved what I saw from the Flatview transfer. I really think that this is a team that's firmly, if you're going to ask me right now, right here, they're firmly number three in Class A behind Omaha Westside and Millard South in terms of the tiers. Torrey Pittman's a big reason why. Obviously, you bring in such a playmaker, but he looks so much more comfortable in the defensive backfield, especially. He looked like he was able to not only read and analyze what was in front of him, but he wasn't just relying on instinct and hoping that a ball would come his way and that he was reading the ball correctly. He did genuinely look like he was reading and deciphering what an offense could be directing towards him. I think another part of it too is there could have been just a little bit more trust because there's nothing. Omaha Central was a very talented team last year. Torrey was, again, one of the big reasons why that was, but there might have been some of those heavy burdens on his shoulders that maybe he felt like he needed to be able to just carry that load for Omaha Central being kind of the prolific name there. Millard North, he's one of two Huskers that are currently committed that are on that roster. And there's a couple of other big name guys that are going to be coming up through there. A sophomore receiver just received a Miami offer last week that's coming up. I was impressed by him too. There's just a lot of talent coming in for Millard North and a lot of reason to to feel good if you're either a Mustang fan or especially if you're a Nebraska fan. And I think the development of what we've seen from Troy Pittman, just even in the 3 or 4 months from the summer, from his transfer to Millard North.
0: You know, I'm looking at clips right now. I'm seeing a lot of Trey Taylor. I see that what they had four touchdown passes in the last game against Lewis Central. Is that right?
20: Four or five. I mean, Lewis Central was, I mean, they put up quite a fight. Lewis Central is probably a fan favorite out here, I'll tell you that. It's fairly obvious who the villain of the season is turning into.
0: Anybody else standing out to you? I mean, obviously I'm going to talk to you about Torrey. Obviously we talk about Tay and we talk about Trey. Yeah. But anybody else standing out to you? Austin Jacobson of Herdat Sports over at the Nebraska Prep 7-on-7 State Championships.
20: You know, on the team side, Bennington is out here right now playing with Tyson Kato, returning as their starting quarterback. This isn't necessarily Bennington's bread and butter by any means, but sure. I am very, very impressed with what Bennington has been able to do. They were in play with Minnesota South yesterday, and they did take a loss against the Patriots. But, man, they are uber physical, and they are making the move up to Class A. You know, myself, Mike Sauter, Jacob Padilla on our NAB prep team were kind of talking about it, and we're like, well, don't really know what to think of this Bennington team and how they're going to transition from B to A. I was impressed, man. I think that they bring up not just enough experience, but I think they bring enough talent, too, that A is definitely not going to have to write off Bennington by any means. Their schedule is very favorable for them to get comfortable in A, and the way that they're performing out here in a 7-on-7, I think that they have enough cohesion that they can make a lot of noise. I think on the lower end, too, Columbus Lakeview is here. They're my favorite in Class C1 as we enter kind of this late stage of preseason into that fall camp and kind of the end of the summer here in the next few weeks. But I like what I've seen from Columbus Lakeview. They've competed really well against some quality teams that are a few classes ahead of them. And I want to shout out Coach Renzen and those Vikings. I mean, there's no reason that they need to travel almost probably 2 hours to get down here to Bellevue West, but they find a way and they seek out competition. I think that's going to benefit them in a wide open field in Class C1 this year.
0: Austin Jacobson's favorite Toy Story movie is what?
20: Easy, Toy Story 3. Toy Story 2 is a little bit overrated for me. If I were to power rank them, it's probably 3, 1, 2, 4. And as you know, Taylor Swift is in this fifth one as the singing voice. So I will inevitably have to go because Dr. Fiance is a huge Swiftie. So that would probably be on our radar. And I don't know where this one will land for me. Right now, I'm kind of, like, open. So maybe an open mind will do me good. Because I went into 4 with a really bad attitude, and I think that is incident for me.
0: I couldn't agree more. I was mad that 4 arrived, and I definitely think it clouded my judgment, where I think now 5, I'm hearing enough good things about it that I'm willing to go. I don't think I was willing to go initially, but now I'm willing to go. 2 is my favorite. It's just funny that you mentioned that. I think there's just so many like iconic little moments in 2, and I also think that 2 has just so many unique different acts in terms of you have the unique act where they're getting the Al's Toy Barn, then you have the actual Al's Toy Barn with the dual scene of Woody getting cleaned, and then like you know you have the Jesse scene where it's like her and her owner that like tugs at your heartstrings, but then the final act when they're going through, you know, checked luggage, like they're going through the conveyor belts and all things, like that's sick, like that's an awesome action scene. So it's just
20: yeah,
0: like,
20: the conveyor belts lose me a little bit, and I don't love the Zurb representation at the very end, too. I think that he just kind of gets shoehorned in there. But regardless, I agree with you. I think 2 has a lot of memorable moments, but as a cohesive like entire film in terms of the Toy Story franchise, 3 and 1 just feel like a more seamless, like, flat A, flat B to flat C, like all the way from one end to the finish. I feel like I can ride that ride every time.
0: There's a lot going on in 2. There's a lot going on in 2. 3 is a pretty
20: I mean we're comparing like chocolate cake to brownies. Like, you know, we're not like I'm not gonna like pick nits too much, but seriously, like it like if you're telling me that this is what my selection is, then I get to get nitpicky a little bit.
0: How many more trilogies? So straight up trilogies, not series, how many more trilogies do you like more than the Toy Story original trilogy of 1, 2, and 3?
20: That is a great question, Matt McMaster. Great question.
0: I don't know if I'd put too many above it.
20: Yeah, there aren't too many. I have some personal favorites that I'm a huge sucker for the Alien franchise, and I know Alien 3 is very, very misguided, but it is a David Fincher film.
0: Sure.
20: I think a lot of people would give you different reactions with how that goes. the Alien trilogy does not stand up to there, but like if you're like, hey, you're stuck on a deserted island, you've got to pick one trilogy, I'd probably go with the Alien trilogy. Mm. That's one of my go-tos. But I'm not going to fight anyone who says that the Toy Story trilogy is not one of the best of all time. Now, I've said it before on the show, I'll say it again. When Beyond the Spider-Verse, when that comes out next summer, we're like 363 days away from it releasing. That will end up being the greatest trilogy in history. Better than Lord of the Rings, better than anything.
0: Ooh.
20: That will end up being the greatest trilogy of movies.
0: Into the Spider-Verse, I finished on Netflix. I just also finished Across the Spider-Verse on Disney+. So,
20: good news.
0: I did not know. I was mad because I did Into the Spider-Verse on Netflix, and I was pissed because I was like, where the hell is Across the Spider-Verse? And I found it on Disney+ on a whim. I finished that last night, and then I started Toy Story 2, funny enough, which is why I'm inspired to ask you these questions. Oscar Jacobson, thank you so much. Great interview. Appreciate you as always. Thank you for taking time out of your very busy day at the Nebraska Preps Championship. Where can we find your content that you're posting from the Nebraska 7-on-7 Preps Championships?
20: Well, yeah, I'm glad you asked, because all of our content, including the Trey Taylor crazy highlights and obviously our championship game, that will all end up with all of our highlights, photos, reels, anything you're looking for, it's at the NEB Preps on X, and then you can also just search NEB Preps across all the other social media platforms. I'm not tweeting as much as I'd like to, because I'm trying to like take in more information today. But
0: sure.
20: Yeah, we'll do a full recap, myself and Jacob Padilla, at the end of this that you can find online there as well.
0: Looking forward to more of your takeaways when this is all finished up and we talk to you next Friday. Thank you, my friend. Appreciate you. And you'll be filling in for the show for a whole week in a couple of weeks, too. So I appreciate you doing that. Talk to you soon, AJ.
20: Yeah, absolutely. Let's get a beer sometime.
0: See you, Austin. Oscar Jacobson, heard at Sports, also one half of the unrecorded podcast, Pitchers and Pies, that has not been released in a couple of months.
1: It's a good pod.
0: It's a great listen.
1: Mm-hmm.
0: It's a great listen.
1: It's like I'm a fly on the wall for the conversation. That's what I like about it.
0: It's just a lot of football talk with interwoven, we're both young and media talk, you know? It's just that. It actually would be an entertaining podcast. Followed up by the fact that he just goes, have you seen this movie? And I go, no. And then he gets really mad about it.
1: He does really get mad about it.
0: So we have a couple comments during the Austin interview.
1: Mm.
0: Skibs go, who is Austin without his mountain peak?
1: It's like Samson and his hair.
0: So he said that he was going to get an interview. He was going to get a haircut.
1: Right.
0: Am I an ass?
1: Yes.
0: Okay, dude, you didn't have to answer that quickly. That was a little ridiculous. I got to finish the
1: What's
0: the
1: your
0: question.
1: Specific question?
0: Sorry. Am I an ass for thinking how much different is it going to look? Like, unless he gets a full buzz, like, how is it?
1: Oh, he's got those engagement photos in 2 months. There's no way he's doing anything
0: I'm
1: different.
0: Saying, how does his hair fold in any sort of different way? Like, what's the customization pack? Is there a DLC that he's unlocked that I don't know about?
1: Yeah, I don't know that it's ever moved.
0: It's never moved. It's never been different. And the problem is with the mountain peak, I don't think there's any room to move.
1: Mm-hmm.
0: Right? You never look at a mountain and go, wow, I wonder if it's going to go 30 feet that way. It's pretty rock solid, no? You know? It's pretty set in the ground, if you will. I feel like Austin's hair is the same. Mm-hmm. It's not going anywhere.
1: Yeah, I think you're right.
0: He's not. He can't coif it to the right or to the left. It's a mountain. It's there. It exists. Unlike the Fugazi, Fugazi, Wizzy, it's a woozy. No, it is not fairy dust. It's the opposite. It's a cylinder block on the top of the guy's noggin. It's a good-looking cinder block. I think there could be worse hairdos. Hell, you're looking at one on the Zone TV page right now.
1: Oh, earlier you had that little Johnny Depp, like, strand of hair falling down your forehead. It was perfect.
0: I call it the Clark Kent.
1: Okay, yeah, that too.
0: Mm-hmm. There are moments where I get... That's when, like, my hair is just... It's not fully dry yet. Do you see the blonde highlights coming through, though, on the...
1: Yeah, is that from the sun?
0: Yeah, so that's what happens. My hair turns into a mixture of like blonde and a little bit of red, like deep in the scalp, because my father was a redhead. My father was a redhead with blue eyes.
1: Mm.
0: And my niece, who I'm meeting for the first time next Friday, very excited to meet little Ellie, she has blue eyes. And that's because my brother married a woman who had blue eyes,
1: okay,
0: and then he had the recessive gene.
1: He contributed nothing.
0: No, he had the recessive gene of blue eyes because my dad had blue eyes.
1: It was in
0: So Ellie, my little niece, she has blue eyes. And I'm pretty sure all their kids will end up having blue eyes. I could have a blue-eyed child.
1: Hello.
0: I hope. I have crap brown eyes.
1: Or power move.
0: I have poop brown eyes.
1: Same.
0: And I have like Italian-looking jet black hair. Unless when I really put the Garnier Fructis shampoo, then it kind of lightens it up a little bit if I dry it properly. That's what I use now. I use Garnier Fructis, and then I use the Biotin conditioner to pump up volume.
1: Fancy.
0: And then sometimes, I forgot my steamer back at home, but I used to have a shower steamer. And you put in little lavender packets, and I get a little, like a little steam room shower going.
1: Oh, okay.
0: You ever had that before? A little steam room shower action? It's pretty great. Anybody who's done it before, you can get the lavender, you can get the tea tree oil. You know, it opens up the sinuses, too, because the steam goes through. And you're allowed to kind of clean your sinuses a little bit better. This is a little tip to everybody who's got a bad nose. Sometimes, you know, some steam, like some minty steam, opens that stuff up. It makes, if you already have, like, a dry eyes, it's kind of tough, you know, because it'll really get in your eyeballs. But, like, it's just pro tip there. Throw it out there. I did know, but I can't. The thing about the Clark Kent strand is that I can't fully, like, what if I put gel on that thing, I would look like a loser.
1: Yeah, I don't think gel's the play. I don't know what is. I have deal with hair.
0: You have a great head for a hat, though. You have good hat head.
1: Yeah.
0: Head hat, if you will. I don't. I'm going to tell you right now, if I shaved my head, it'd be terrible. Be a weird looking scalp. Real quick before we hit a break here, do you have a favorite trilogy?
1: I was just thinking about that. We might maybe Top 10 Tuesday.
0: Ooh! Hold it.
1: Yeah.
0: Hold it. Hold it, and let's use it next Tuesday because I'll come up with the Top 10 as well. Great.
1: Fun.
0: Yeah, well, dueling Top 10s. It's like dueling pianos, but it's a middle-aged man and a young man's list of movies that some people may never have seen.
1: I can't imagine. I mean, this requires you to have seen 30 movies.
0: So that's another problem. We are going to be scraping the bottom of the barrel 10 through 6.
1: 30 connected movies.
0: I'm pretty sure that Hangover might end up being a top trilogy just out of default.
1: I am genuinely looking forward to your list.
0: I am genuinely looking forward to you talking about the league you love so much. You said, don't take my summer away from me. I'm sorry, I've talked college football all day long, baby. What you gonna do about it?
1: It's football season. We've declared it.
0: I'm going to Barnes & Noble at some point this weekend. Yeah. And I will read, because I'm in the top 5% of 24-year-olds when it comes to reading. Everybody knows this, and everybody knows on Fridays at 1:25.
1: Oh, go ahead. Go ahead. Finish your sentence.
0: Well, no. You got to say it because this is my outro. So go first.
1: You need to go to Barnes & Noble today because we may need you to just literally read from Phil Steele all night tomorrow at the Omaha Baseball Village.
0: Is it that bad? Here's a wild idea. Maybe I'm allowed to say this. Maybe I'm not allowed to say this.
1: I don't know what you're about to say. I can't answer
0: for
1: J-O?
0: You. You know, J.O.?
1: Careful.
0: I don't care. Okay? It starts raining tomorrow at 6 o'clock. Do you know what is before 6 o'clock? 12 o'clock, 1 o'clock, 2 o'clock, 3 o'clock, 4 o'clock rock, 5 o'clock, 6 o'clock, 7 o'clock rock.
1: Always comes back to happy days with you.
0: We're going to rock, play the games earlier.
1: Oh, ESPN has carefully crafted their schedule.
0: What do you mean carefully crafted a schedule? You pushed back a game a whole hour for a game that wasn't even going to be played.
1: Matt McMaster here for preempting the WNBA.
0: Yes.
1: Matt McMaster, out on women.
0: No, don't Peterson me. Don't do that. Don't pull a Josh. But that's, it might be long because, you know, the first pitch time's at 6 o'clock and that's when it starts raining. You have the whole other day beforehand. You're telling me you can't make a couple of calls so Matty Mack and Mike Schaefer don't have to do 9 hours of pregame? It's supposed to rain on Sunday, too. I hope you got a contingency plan there. I don't care if people are being like, that's what OTV works. Be logical.
1: We'll be at the Omaha Baseball Village however long it takes. This College World Series may never end, ladies and gentlemen.
10: John writes in, gel is what made you look like a loser, not the mustache? I thought the mustache was.
1: Oh, there's banana ball on before the College World Series. We can't preempt that.
10: From the 308.
1: Hi, 308.
10: Was not happy. Well, he goes, now this is some hard-hitting sports news. It really is a Friday afternoon in June. What? Oh, he goes, not mad about it, though. I'm just saying. What? I mean, you want me to just... We got to mix it up a little bit every once in a while. I got to talk about my hair or some things that happened in my life to make me more relatable. At least that's what my mentors tell me.
1: Share some of yourself with the audience.
10: Yeah, but then that one guy was really mad about my first date, so I stopped talking about him. Like, really didn't like the date talk anymore.
1: He might be working through some things of his own. He might be.
10: I mean, we did have like six different first date segments, and then it just made me realize that I probably need to get some more second dates for him.
1: Yeah.
10: Anyway, that was a 3-minute.
1: Have you tried doing that?
10: A second date?
1: Mm-hmm.
10: I got to get a first date, brother.
1: Okay.
10: I'm working on one right now, though.
1: Hello.
10: We are trying.
1: My wife offered to be your wingman at the Omaha
10: Baseball
1: Village.
10: Yeah, that was tough. I don't know. That would have been a little bit awkward. And
1: hey, your plan is your plan.
10: I don't really have a plan. Mixing work and play isn't my specialty.
1: Okay.
10: You know? But this one, I'm trying to get a first date. We'll see how it happens. I'm kind of out kicking my coverage here. I can't believe we got as far as we did. So we got to figure that out. Balls. What a transition. Coming up next here on Middays with Matt.
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24: Mostly cloudy and warm for your Friday afternoon with a high today in Omaha of 83 degrees. 20% chance for an isolated shower, especially as we head into this evening, though many looking dry. Overnight tonight, staying mostly to partly cloudy with a low of 62. For your Saturday and impact weather day, though starting dry, seeing increasing clouds and increasing chances for showers and storms later in the day. Chance for heavy rain and severe weather possible Saturday night. I'm meteorologist Caitlin Harvey with KETV Newswatch 7.
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0: Everybody.
1: It's the breath in between.
2: Really blew yourself up there.
1: I've never had more balls come out of my mouth. It's just one of those things where it's just like I had to take a deep breath.
2: Yep.
1: What? I've never said the word balls so many times before.
2: You say it a lot in there, yeah.
1: Over and over again. That was a good one.
2: I'm with you. Yeah.
1: Josh, what's going on in Major League Baseball?
2: Well, we update you on the good, the bad, and the ugly in the sport each and every week here on Balls, a weekly MLB segment. The good, last night, Salvador Perez, the captain, hit his 137th home run at the K, making him the franchise's all-time home run leader at Kauffman Stadium.
1: He's only hit 137?
2: At home. Home runs.
1: He's been there for like 40 years.
2: Well, that's the Royals record. It's more than George Brett.
1: Really?
2: Mm-hmm.
1: Wow, that's quite impressive.
2: Yeah.
1: Okay, good to know.
2: The bad. I don't know if this is bad. I think it depends on who you ask, but in the ongoing fight between MLB and its labor force, they have proposed a complete overhaul of the draft process.
1: Yeah.
2: High schoolers no longer eligible. College players only eligible after their sophomore season. Draft shortened from 20 rounds to 12 rounds. I think this might be one of those things that sounds bad, but is like, oh, hey, this actually really improved the college game.
1: Yeah, it really improves the college game, but it definitely does diminish some opportunities, you know, for high school players mm-hmm. coming out, which has been a mainstay of, you know, baseball, along with the fact that when you're not allowing high school players to go straight to the MLB, you're kind of putting more onus on college baseball to do the development work. When it comes to baseball players, which means then what happens to minor leagues, right? When you're decreasing the draft from 20 rounds to 12 rounds, that means you're getting in, you know, obviously those 8 rounds worth of guys, the guys who are going to go round 12 to round 20, who may not go there anymore because it doesn't exist, those guys will get signed. But then you're going to have a decrease of players naturally that get signed to minor league teams, which I think it's a fair question to ask, and a question we'll eventually ask Marty Cordero. What happens to minor league teams if there's way less players that are getting drafted, right? If you have a less of an influx in players, that means that do you have less minor league teams? Do you have less minor league franchises? Do you have, you know, this is kind of what they do in hockey, right? Where in hockey, the Chicago Wolves play in Chicago. They play at the Rosemont Horizon. Chicago Wolves, since I've been born, have represented 7 different teams. They were the Vancouver affiliate. They were the Hurricane affiliate.
2: Right.
1: They were the Vegas affiliate. Do you have, you know, now minor league franchises that are switching affiliates, that are switching different teams? You know what I'm saying? Like, it's one of those instances where when you're eliminating the amount.

0: of players that are coming into minor league baseball, what happens to those teams? I think that's a fair question, and obviously a transition from it'd be a massive transition.
1: It would
0: to not have high school players be drafted. I mean, it would completely rearrange the scouting system. It would completely rearrange in terms of how things are treated. I mean, scouting and high school drafting have been a mainstay of Major League Baseball. It's quite remarkable that out of all the things that we thought might happen in terms of this new negotiation and all the things that were going to be brought to the table, that this is one of them.
1: And generally, very generally, when you are in a labor negotiation and one side is asking you to essentially completely change the sport,
0: yes,
1: both sides would appear to be very far apart on a new labor deal.
0: And I even think I would love to ask college coaches how they feel about this.
1: Well, if only we had a couple of teams and a lot of time on our hands.
0: Great point. Great point, Josh Hodson. All right, what's our ugly?
1: The ugly. I have to remove my own personal biases here. The Braves are reeling. Ronald Acuna Jr., hurt. Michael Harris II, hurt. Spencer Strider, hurt all this week. The Braves have lost 6 of 7. They no longer have the best record in MLB. One of their strengths, their starting rotation, has become a huge weakness. And now they have to play the Brewers this weekend before taking a West Coast road trip. I'm not happy. I didn't think they were like the best team in baseball, even though they had the best record in baseball. But they were fun to watch because they were winning all the time.
0: Oh my God! You know, your team was winning. You guys had a ton of momentum. Mm-hmm. You were having a great time. You thought your team was one of the best teams in all of baseball, and then their pitching got hurt, and all of a sudden you lost all that momentum. Welcome to the club, all right? I don't want to hear your complaints. I don't want to hear your tears, all right? What you're going through, I've been going through. Welcome. Welcome.
1: You're not even the best team in your own city.
0: They beat the Yankees yesterday.
1: Grand slam. I watched like 7 innings of that game. Yes Network had the wrong... They didn't have the correct number of hits for the Yankees for half the game.
0: Not only are they good, they're really young, too.
1: Like, yeah.
0: They have a good future. And they just brought up Montgomery, and...
1: You expect White Sox ownership to stay the course and not mess this up completely?
0: Dude, I saw my one of my buddies, Joey Campagna, he went to a game, and he sent a Snapchat story of the cell, and it was packed. It was packed. Like, sold out. Like, I hadn't seen Sox Park look like that.
1: Was that this for the Yankees? No, the Yankees series was
0: this
1: at last, Yankee
0: this
1: Stadium.
0: Whatever team they were playing last weekend, he took a pick, and it was packed to the gills. And I was like, goodness. Like, haven't seen that park like that since 2021 when they made the playoffs. There's a part of me that I can't stand the Sox. There's also a part of me that I have a lot of buddies who are Sox fans. I've explained
1: it's
0: this.
1: It's interesting on the South side right now.
0: I've explained this dichotomy before in terms of, like, I grew up in an area where a lot of the kids I grew up with were Sox fans because their dads grew up on the South side and then made enough money to move to the North side, which is exactly what my dad did. My dad grew up in the South side of Chicago in Oaklawn, Illinois, moved to the North side. He wasn't a Sox fan, though. My grandfather was. He wasn't. He was a Cub fan because of my dad's grandpa. But a lot of my friends are Sox fans, so I'm happy for them. I just can't believe the just two sides of the tape at this point in terms of what the Cubs are doing, the Sox are doing, and it pains me to watch.
1: And the White on the South side with the division, you really only have to contend with Cleveland right now, it seems.
0: Yeah, Minnesota's reeling as well. They're not having a good year, I saw. So, interesting stuff. And Detroit might sell the farm. If Detroit gets swept, the White Sox could end Detroit's season right now.
1: They could.
0: If they sweep the Tigers this week, it's kind of done. You might be too far back, and you have way too many valuable assets to not give up. They could kill them right now, and you're right. I mean, the Royals, they've been playing a little bit better, but they're kind of done too.
1: Yeah, they're one of the four worst teams in the league record-wise, and it's like that roster is way better than their record.
0: If you're the Sox, Tarek Skubal said yesterday, mm-hmm. they're treating this series like the playoffs. If I'm the White Sox, so am I.
1: Yeah.
0: I'm also treating this series like the playoffs, saying, let's get this team out of contention. Let's not let them believe. Let's let them give up on the season. You're right. It's Guardians, Sox, all the way to the finish line, where if you told the White Sox all the way back in April, hey, come mid-June, it's going to be a two-horse race to make the playoffs, they'd say, damn good deal. I take that deal every single time.
1: Where do I sign?
0: Exactly. Let's go ahead and take a break here and tell us what to watch and what we're betting on tonight here on the 1620 Zone Radio Network.
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0: making a new Minion movie?
1: Yeah, with Universal Monsters in it as well.
0: What's a Universal Monster?
1: Like Frankenstein, the Mummy, Dracula.
0: Oh.
1: Because they're both under the Universal production company umbrella.
0: I thought Universal Monsters were the people who were on that list. Okay.
1: No.
0: Oh, I got that confused. Okay, good. I'm glad it's the one you described and not the one I described. That would be a very, actually be quite the star-studded cast list, if we're being honest.
1: Both movies, both. Excellent cast.
0: I'm funny. Let's go ahead and tell people what they're watching tonight.
1: We're going to watch the College World Series Finals this weekend, Oklahoma versus North Carolina, all the games right here on 1620 The Zone, whenever they're played.
0: Yeah!
1: Game one scheduled for 7 o'clock tomorrow on ESPN.
0: Yeah, because...
1: We'll see about that. Game two, 1:30 on Sunday on ABC. We're going to be at the Village before all these games. We're going to be having fun. We're going to be reading Phil Steele, maybe cover to cover. We'll see. Big League action on Apple tonight. Cardinals, Royals at 7. Twins, Diamondbacks at 8:45 in your big series this weekend. Mets and Phillies. Tomorrow night on Big Fox and Sunday night on NBC. WNBA. It seems like Indiana and Atlanta only play each other because they played last night. They're playing again tomorrow at noon on ABC. Seattle and Phoenix follows that at 2 o'clock, and then it's the Liberty and the Sparks Sunday night on ESPN here in about 15 minutes. World Cup gets underway in Seattle as Team USA takes on a former prison colony in Australia on Big Fox. 11 other matches this weekend. And the U.S. Open is happening at Shinnecock.
0: Shinnecock was Shinnecock and earlier, as Dustin Johnson had a quad, and then
1: quadruple bogey,
0: and then Xander Schauffele chipped a ball onto the green, and the ball rolled right back to him, which was absolutely unbelievable. Through five holes, Dustin Johnson went +8. He's basically out of the tournament at this point. Wyndham Clark is controlling this one. He went back into the clubhouse today. I believe he shot a 68, 7-under through two rounds at Shinnecock, which is absolutely insane, as Matt Fitzpatrick and Xander Schauffele both trail Wyndham Clark with 4-under, followed up by Colin Morikawa and a guy I never heard about, Harry Higgs.
1: But as you made the very funny joke earlier today, Shinnecock.
0: Shinnecock was Shinnecucking some people.
1: Yeah.
0: I mean, it was incredible.
2: All right, folks, let's talk right now. I'm going to kill your bookmaker. I'm going to rip his throat out. I will blow this man out. I will step on his throat until the man chokes. Let me tell you how.
3: Dog.
2: Winners.
3: Dog.
2: Winners.
3: Dog.
2: Winners.
3: Dog.
2: Winners.
3: Dog.
2: Winners. I'm on a roll.
4: Dude, you got to love dogs, right?
0: Low key, I think we're 4-6 in our last 10. Like, we've been doing pretty well.
1: Whoa.
0: We'll keep track of these when we get to football season.
1: A record pace.
0: I'll tell you right now, football season is literally just going to be Monday through Friday, a bet on football. And that's our dog of the day.
1: Okay.
0: And then maybe we'll just parlay our dogs and do a parlay dog. A par dog?
1: We'll get in the lab. We'll tinker with it.
0: Okay. We'll get in the labradoodle.
1: All right. Give us the dog of the day.
0: Valerian Balogun to score two or more goals today against Australia.
1: Two or more?
0: Two or more goals.
1: They need it. Pulisic is out.
0: Wait, they took it off. Wait. Florin, where'd you go?
1: Yeah.
0: Florin. +567. +567 to score two or more goals. Florin Balogun. That's what we're going to do. Everyone knows a Florin in America. His name is Florin Balogun. He's playing today in Seattle. My buddy, one of my best friends in the entire world, Colin Brennan, is at this game right now. He sent me a video. The atmosphere is absolutely incredible. So, by the way, real quick, before we hit a break, like, Mexico's playing in Mexico City. That's like Brett in Canada, you know? Like, Seattle? Really? That's where we picked?
1: Seattle is a fervent soccer community.
0: It is a fervent soccer. That's a great point. See, I'm wrong. Uncultured Matt McMaster.
1: That's right.
0: Talking to very cultured John, well, maybe John Bishop, Mike Stibbs, and Josh Peterson on USC and the crossover coming up next.
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20: 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Oh, killer crossover!
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22: It just crossed him over. Absolutely.
23: Another victim to the crossovers. Cross him up and sit him down.
0: No, it's you, Matt.
24: No, go. I'm just a guest.
0: No,
24: I'm
0: you
24: just
0: go.
24: Here. You're in
0: what
24: the microphone.
0: I go.
24: You're in the microphone.
0: It's your show. The crossover
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0: Wow, Matt could never be a producer we're learning right now.
24: That's not true.
0: He pressed it too late.
25: Pregnant pause there, that had to be at least 8 seconds.
24: Like Nick Grimm always hits it right on the dot, all right? I mean, that's really ridiculous, I probably uploaded the same amount of things into the board today as Nick did.
26: That's probably true.
0: Nick writes on the YouTube, "Don't screw up, Matt."
24: It ain't that hard.
0: John's here.
24: Hey. Hi, John. How are you?
25: What's up?
24: How you doing?
25: Good. John, how are you guys doing?
24: You're looking good. Hair looks good.
0: You look like a man who had yesterday off.
24: Yeah. Nice and quiet.
25: Yeah, but it ended up being a busy day yesterday.
0: Yeah.
25: Catching up with everything.
0: Laundry. Did you mow?
25: Laundry, mowing.
0: Oh, man.
24: None of your kids
25: walking
24: could
25: dogs.
24: Mow?
0: John doesn't trust
25: always,
0: them.
25: They work in the day, so it's hard to...
26: Are you back at the hotel?
25: No, I'm done.
26: You're done with the hotel?
25: I'm done with the hotel now. I'm back home. I'll be commuting.
0: Mm.
25: Through the rain.
24: Through a lot of the rain. I have made a promise to Josh Odson.
0: Yeah?
24: I will not complain this weekend.
0: To him?
24: To anybody.
25: To him.
26: About anything?
24: About...
26: No.
24: That some things I will complain about. You know, like tweets going out about non-air conversations, I will complain.
0: You got really hot and bothered by this.
24: No, of course. It was an off-air convo. Mm. What did I miss? That out.
0: Joey tweeted
24: it. I don't have to reopen it. I'm just making the reference. But I will not complain about the rain.
25: The good news is I don't believe they will start a game after 11 p.m. Central Time. So
0: he'll be done by 10:40.
25: You'll be done at least by 10:40.
0: That's awesome.
24: I was telling John that, like, there is the prospect on Monday. Let's say we get to an if necessary game on Monday.
25: Monday.
24: That I would have to host Middays with Matt, 10 to 2, and then 2 all the way up to 6 would be on Sportsmanlike Conduct / the OBV show. Mm-hmm. And I have no problem doing that. I love radio. I want to do it.
0: Like a complaint.
24: It's not a complaint.
26: Early.
24: The one issue I do have is when I'm doing radio and I don't know when it's going to end. Because either way, whether it ends abruptly and I don't get to all the ideas I want to get to, or if it just goes on forever and ever and ever and it just turns into me rambling.
25: So in other words, you never want to do play-by-play because you never know when the broadcast is going to end.
24: I mean, you have an idea. I mean, if I'm
0: if it goes into 12 innings?
24: If I'm going to be real with you, if you were to tell me what...
0: Remember that World Series game
24: last year? What play-by-play do you like to do the least? I would probably say college baseball, because those games could go 17 hours.
26: Good thing to say on the home of the College World Series.
24: Yeah. No, but I'm not...
0: I love the College World Series.
24: I'm not doing the play-by-play. I'm doing the in-between shows where we just talk about football. I'm buying my Phil Steele magazine today, and I might buy my Athlon Sports NFL preview. I saw it at Target. It was $14.99. I'm very excited to buy it.
25: They charge $15 for that?
24: Dude, physical media is so expensive. It's ridiculous. It's like 200 pages. It's
26: $14. Do you keep all of these? Do you have like a bookshelf?
24: I do. I do have
26: a yearbook.
24: truth be told, I really didn't start buying like physical media stuff for college until like 3 years ago. So it's not that many, but I do have them. Yeah, I still have my Lindy's and my Athlon from 2023.
26: Have you read it front to back?
24: No, but I did the Warren Sharp book that I bought last year, which was 600 pages. I got through half of it. I read 300 pages.
0: Say what you will about Matt. He's not lazy.
26: Yeah, he'll finish half a book.
24: Well...
25: The good news there.
26: I'll
25: this
26: quit
25: year,
26: halfway.
25: The good news this year is that it's alphabetized, so he'll know everything about the AFC. But NFC.
24: You know what? It's crazy. When the Rams were in St. Louis, I knew nothing about them. But now that they moved to LA, got to them.
25: That's when I know I can stop. No,
24: exactly.
0: You and Nick have like this rivalry, if you will. You guys are honestly more alike than I think you realize. Because famously, a couple of years ago, Nick predicted just the AFC records.
25: That's right. He did
0: in our last show before the NFL season. So you guys could be best buds.
24: I did buy a T-shirt that
26: also
24: was only that was only the Western Conference basketball teams. Like, it was a t-shirt that only had everybody on the West.
1: We love the West.
24: And I was like, I'm a Western Conference guy.
1: Mm.
24: Wow. Which was funny, because I don't think
25: to
24: I'm...
25: the West.
26: Knicks.
24: What do you mean, RIP to the West? It still exists.
25: Well, I mean, they might as well not.
1: Oh, yeah, hey, do you want to tell me how awesome I am for saying the Knicks would be good in the NBA Finals?
25: You know, this is funny.
1: My Knicks?
25: This is like
1: congrats,
25: the...
1: Thanks,
25: outside
1: man.
25: Of the College World Series, this month has proven to be the biggest I-don't-care month in the history of sports. We have the World Cup going on, and I couldn't care less about the New York Knicks.
26: Are you
25: the
26: kidding
25: breasts?
26: Me?
25: No,
26: I mean, I'm not expecting you to all of a sudden be a fan of the Knicks, but you're not enjoying watching, like...
25: The city burned down? Yeah, it was doing that anyway.
26: Awesome.
25: Thanks, Mondami.
24: Oh, wait, this is a good one for you,
26: his
24: John.
26: His speech is
25: I don't
26: awesome
25: care
26: at the parade.
24: Mm-hmm.
26: I don't know. I mean, obviously,
1: go
26: I'm
1: Knicks
26: excited they won.
1: Bing bong.
26: I felt like not, it's like a 99% hit rate for people excited other than Spurs fans.
1: And John.
25: What, 99% in New York?
1: No, people are happy for
25: the country
1: team.
25: Is like,
1: I'm happy
25: who
1: for
25: cares?
1: I care. Most watched NBA Finals since 98. Not a TV ratings guy.
25: Who cares?
1: Not a TV ratings guy, but I saw the tweet about it, so I wanted to make sure John knew.
26: John needs to know.
1: Yep.
25: Yeah.
2: All right, I'm pressing.
25: I didn't
2: the,
25: see our name.
2: What
1: about the U.S. Open?
2: Oh, yeah. You excited about the U.S.
26: This
2: Open?
26: This I don't care about at all.
2: Shinnecock is shinnecucking people. It's great.
1: No, I don't think it is. I think they're cucking the course.
25: Yeah.
2: No,
25: look
2: they're
25: at all those scores
2: that's
25: under.
2: That's
25: Wyndham
2: Clark.
25: Under par. This is a
1: back
25: disgrace.
1: Back in my day, Matt, this never happened. Yeah. Guys would finish seven
25: back,
1: over par and finish third.
25: I turned it on
1: this
25: yesterday, and the this first guy I saw putt was putting for eagle, and I threw my remote at the TV and said, this is the U.S. Open I grew up
1: I'm not
25: going
1: to watch this if this is
26: Tom
1: the score.
26: Tom Watson was in a playoff at like +3.
1: Yeah.
25: All these whiny PGA pros are like, oh, you make it too hard. See, now they've turned it into a putt-putt.
1: They were injecting the greens with water or something?
26: Ooh.
1: Yeah, they were like squeezing water into the greens.
26: What,
1: like,
26: interesting.
1: What is this?
25: Are they smoking a pork butt?
1: They might be.
26: We should get Sindelar on tell us what that's for.
1: They have a thermometer inside of it. Ah, I need to add a little more water to it.
25: I need some more apple wood for this.
2: Old people are the worst. I mean, it's a good... It's just a good golf tournament, and
1: no,
2: all I'm
1: this
2: hearing
1: what
2: is,
1: the US
2: man,
1: Open
2: what it
1: is.
2: Used to be like when back in my
1: Come
2: day.
1: Come on, this is the one course a year that you want the course to win.
2: It still
25: because,
2: is
25: listen,
2: kind of
25: there
2: winning.
25: Are no,
2: no it's
25: more,
2: not.
25: There are no more pampered, entitled athletes in sports than golfers, and
1: no.
25: This is the event
2: Ooh,
25: that
2: you
25: humbles them.
2: You don't think it's the one that you're watching right now
25: no,
2: in
25: no,
2: terms
25: golf,
2: of titled
25: easily.
2: And pampered?
25: Oh, God, no.
1: Well, I don't know. I mean, golf and tennis both have an argument to be made because you're not allowed to cheer during the action. Like, that is so weak. Yeah. Like, you can't make noise during a tennis match. Why?
4: That might mess
25: you
4: me
25: got
4: up.
25: A guy, yeah. You got kids this weekend. Kids swinging at 95-mile-an-hour fastballs while the place is going...
1: Yeah.
25: And these people... Please
1: taking
25: be
1: off
25: quiet.
1: Their shirts, taking off
25: Stop
1: their shirts.
25: It.
26: Imagine Jalen Brunson walking up to the free throw line and MSG's like, shh.
1: Be quiet, everybody.
25: Well,
26: I guess MSG would do that.
2: They would do that.
25: Brunson.
1: Yeah, I guess that's true.
2: They did, that at, Packers games. They always have the sign that goes, gentlemen are at work right now.
1: What?
2: When at a Packers game. So you're not cheering when the offense is on the field.
25: Well, yeah, but they do
2: I think
25: that.
2: It was like something like that. Or men are at work or something.
25: Well, they do that all the time.
26: That's
25: I mean,
26: a Packer.
25: I would expect that the Bears would do that when the Bears were in the red zone.
2: Yeah, it doesn't matter whether or not we're cheering. And they're still going to run the ball twice on first and second down and then go ahead and throw a screen.
1: Prison I mean, Matt says, damn.
2: Until last year, that's what we did for 15
25: years. And then Caleb Williams will pull one out of his rear end and just lob one for the end zone.
1: Prison oh, Matt, man. John, directing this at you, I believe. Damn sports hipsters and being too cool to care about the NBA Finals. Yeah, what
25: well,
1: about
25: I
1: your seasons,
25: working, so I
1: John? Your
25: well,
1: seasons.
25: I don't care about the NBA.
26: It's Knicks season, baby.
2: How do you feel about the people, like, we talk about football, and you go, don't take my summer away. Yeah. How do you feel about the people you say that about the NBA Finals, and they say, don't take my June away?
1: Well,
2: it seems like you're,
25: no,
2: are you a hypocrite, John?
25: No, I wasn't.
1: Don't
25: John,
1: take
25: are you
1: my summer
25: I'm not
1: away.
25: Taking anything away. I'm just saying I don't
2: It seems
25: care.
2: Like you're taking a lot of things away from the city of New York.
1: Wow.
25: Oh,
1: wow.
25: Poor New York.
26: John does
25: yeah.
26: hate New York.
25: Gosh, poor New York. They don't
2: John,
25: get enough attention.
2: John Bellagio, if you will.
26: John hates it.
1: Yeah. He goes to the Big East tournament every year and is like, can we move this thing?
26: He's just
1: we
26: got
1: get
26: his
1: it
26: finger
1: to, like,
26: over his nose.
1: Milwaukee. Yeah.
2: You want every...
25: It is kind of stinky there.
2: John Bishop for everything to be in Indianapolis.
1: Oh.
2: He just wants everything to be hosted in Indiana,
25: I mean,
2: just like the Chicago Bears.
25: I'm not going
2: to
25: lie.
1: It's walkable.
25: No, I actually like the Big East tournament in New York. But.
2: You know what? You and Farron did a great job. You guys have such great chemistry. You did great, too. You did great as well, Josh.
1: You,
2: you're 6.5 out of 10.
1: Thank
2: but
1: you,
2: But you and Farron were phenomenal.
1: Crudon goes, I'm surprised at how good you did.
2: Dude.
1: I was like, screw you.
2: Josh, I've got...
1: Screw
2: that,
1: you.
2: I've gotten that, too.
25: Because,
1: about me?
24: No, not about you. About me.
1: Oh yeah. Well, you're. You know.
26: I mean, that's better than the opposite.
1: Yeah, I'd rather. You know what? I'll take the backhand.
25: I mean, we all had money behind the scenes that Josh would ask at least two football questions, and
1: well,
25: he didn't even get
1: okay,
25: one.
1: Okay, so I don't think we talked about this on the air yet. So the first day that we're there, it is game one, and I'm doing my first two interviews. And so the game one was West Virginia Troy, right?
25: West Virginia Troy.
1: And
25: yeah.
1: So I talked to the Troy coach first. Super nice. I am so nervous, though. My leg is shaking. I'm just so nervous, and I don't want to screw it up. I go over, and I talk then to the West Virginia coach, whose first name is
24: Steve. Sabins.
1: Steve Sabins. And so I interview him, and then John hops into my headphones afterwards. He goes, Josh? And I go, what? He goes, Steve Sabins? I said, yeah. He goes, you called him Scott. And I went, no, did I write it down wrong in my prep sheet? I'm doing this. And then him and Happer start laughing at me. Like, screw you guys. I'm so nervous right now. My heart rate is through the roof.
24: Did you not call him? Wait, did he call him the right name?
1: No,
25: he
1: the right name.
25: So yeah, they were trying we were just giving him crap, trying to get him to think it worked.
1: We had this dumb meeting before the first game, which we never did afterwards, of things I was planning to talk about. And I just had a total brain fart. I said something. Yeah, they scored the most points. And they went, points? And I was like, no, I'm going to be okay. I'm just really nervous right now.
25: I swear I know how this works.
1: They were called runs.
24: We're all nervous right now.
1: Everybody's a little nervous.
24: Hey, so you think Happer's going to get Michael Jordan on the sidelines?
1: Is he coming?
24: No. Oh. I'm just naming famous UNC alumni.
1: Oh, he's going to be on the sidelines.
25: I'll be on the sidelines.
24: You going to get MJ?
25: Well, is MJ going to be here?
26: There's no chance.
24: You should get Mike Malone.
1: Really?
24: Mike Malone was dialed in for the West Virginia North Carolina. He was rocking back and forth.
1: Was
24: like
1: Roy
24: a psycho.
1: Williams in town? I haven't seen him yet.
24: No, he's in town. He's in the ears of all of their pitchers.
1: I know.
26: Still
1: I did
26: can't
1: that report.
26: Believe that.
1: Yeah,
24: that's
25: which
24: not
25: is really cool.
24: Fastball outside. Yeah,
1: that was my favorite story to stumble upon in my prep. I was like, oh, this will be a good one.
24: Change up low.
26: Do you think they paid him?
25: No, he didn't. He's just
1: free?
25: A baseball fan.
1: For the
25: he
1: love
25: wanted to do
1: of
25: it
1: the
25: for
1: game.
25: Him.
1: Yeah.
24: So what I was saying is that you and Farron were talking about there are two things that broadcasters must do. The number one was be a Bruce Springsteen fan, mm-hmm. and the second one, what was the second one? There was a, I forgot what the second one you put down there was.
25: Can't remember.
24: I will add a third. When you go to Indianapolis, every broadcaster ever eats at St. Elmo's and takes a picture of it.
1: By far.
24: That is the like quintessential. You are an indie. Everybody and mother
1: one time
24: writes off a dinner at St. Elmo's on the broadcasting bill.
1: One time Nebraska made the Big Ten football championship game, played in Indianapolis, and thus the zone was there to cover it. I was not there. I was producing the show.
24: Oh, wow.
1: They went to St. Elmo's.
25: We did.
1: And they got in trouble, but all you got to do is ask for forgiveness, and so they did. That sounds pretty cool.
24: I've been on one zone dinner, and I apparently, unbeknownst to me, we went to the nicest barbecue place in Kansas City.
1: Where'd you go?
24: Q39.
25: Yeah, that's the night that he lost his keys.
1: Oh.
24: Well, that's also the night you guys ate McDonald's instead of.
1: Yeah, that was so sad.
25: Well, yeah, because we were driving in because, you know, we were hard at work. Yeah.
24: I currently don't have my wallet. I don't know where it is.
26: I don't know that I ever had a zone dinner.
25: You don't
26: dinner.
25: Have your wallet?
24: Yeah, not
4: you didn't
24: today.
4: Have a zone dinner?
26: Well, we went out.
1: We went to the Drover one time.
25: We went out.
26: But I don't
1: after
26: know
1: a horrible ratings. Oh, my God. I don't know if we're allowed. I never remember what we're allowed to say on the air. It was
24: this was
1: really
24: 15
1: bad.
24: Years ago.
1: No, but I just don't know if I can even say those words out loud. It was bad. It was horrible. But we had really good dinner.
26: It's funny that you remember that because
1: I
26: don't.
1: Yeah.
24: Oh, he tells that story.
26: I just remember the steak.
24: He tells that story.
26: Hanging out with the guys.
1: That was fun. Yeah, we should do that. We've never gone to dinner with Nick
26: before. I thought we went to celebrate.
24: Oh,
25: yeah, I thought that. Yeah,
1: is that a celebration dinner?
26: I thought that was like the first time.
25: I think that
26: we
25: was a celebration.
26: At
25: yeah,
26: the top.
1: John and I.
24: It's
1: went,
24: a celebration.
1: John and I went to one when we were not celebrating one time. It was literally right after a meeting, and it was like, wow, this sucks. Yeah. We were just like, what should we do? And we made some changes, and here we are, talking to Matt.
25: Still here, pissing off Husker fans.
1: Let's Hell go. Yeah.
24: Are you going to come to our bowling outing, John? In August.
25: Bowling
26: When's
25: outing?
26: This?
1: We're he going. Hasn't even set it up yet?
24: Well, I'll set it up when John says he's coming, or I'll invite Stips.
1: Yeah.
24: We're going to have a bowling outing.
1: You don't believe in him?
26: I'll believe it when I see it.
24: Why don't people believe in me?
1: I mean, to be fair, you've been talking about this outing for like 2 months.
25: Yeah.
1: And there's still nothing on the calendar. Dude, August, this is an important time to start scheduling things. It's summer.
26: Yeah,
1: people
26: like,
1: are on vacation.
25: Yes.
26: You're like five
24: it's in
26: weeks.
24: August.
25: It's going to be busy.
1: John's gone in
25: five
1: August.
25: 5 weeks.
1: John is... Yeah, it's August in 5 weeks.
24: No, it's not.
1: Sorry, John. 6 weeks.
24: There you go. More accurate.
1: Oh.
24: When are you gone? Send me your dates.
25: I don't...
24: Send me your dates.
26: Oh, this is the sprint car?
1: Yeah.
25: That's
24: right. Oh, yeah, your dirt
26: Knoxville,
24: racing thing.
26: Is that what it's
1: with
26: called?
1: His best pal. Yeah. And they go see a movie.
26: Look at me.
24: My best pass. Whoa, buffer, the USA scored?
26: With a buffer seat.
1: Yep, yeah.
26: So now,
1: oh, let's go America.
26: John, how does the buffer seat, do you have to pay for the buffer seat now when you're when you have to?
1: Great question.
26: I thought about that the other day.
1: Because now you recline.
26: Yeah.
1: Does this theater have reclining seats or is it old school?
26: Oh, good.
25: Oh, no, no, no. Yeah, you buy.
1: You guys still do a buffer chair?
25: I mean, we're going to movies like on Thursday afternoon when no one else is there. We have the whole theater to ourselves.
1: Nice.
25: Okay. And famously, people don't go to movies anymore.
24: Josh.
1: Well, movies are back.
26: I went to
25: well, but by the time you get to August, you're not the obsession. Blockbusters are out. So,
1: yeah,
25: or have been.
1: You could watch The Odyssey in August.
25: Yeah, no,
1: I'm seeing that. Are you seeing The Odyssey?
26: Oh, yeah.
24: Did you buy my Did you buy my ticket, Josh?
1: Are you coming?
24: Well, I thought we'd go to movies together.
1: No, last time I went with a movie with you, it was an unenjoyable experience. I watched you put way too much butter and salt on popcorn, and thus
26: such thing.
1: Then I no Stibbs. It was gross. I was worried it was going to leak through the bag.
24: First off. I ate half the bag, okay? I very much enjoyed my
26: Not
24: popcorn.
26: Surprised you didn't finish it.
24: I love going halfway. I really like edging things, you know? Mm-hmm. I go halfway.
26: Just the tip of the popcorn. Mm-hmm.
24: Just, no, really just the medium part
1: fun.
24: Of it.
1: He flirted with the server when we had dinner beforehand a lot.
26: Oh.
24: She was flirting back. Mm-hmm. I mean.
1: She wanted
26: was
1: a nice
26: dinner step. Like at your
1: we
26: seat?
1: Went to AC- yeah. No, well, we went to ACS.
24: Well, they ate. I had like you know Back two luck. Old fashions, and then you know
1: you did. Yeah, yeah. I was a little surprised by that. I don't like drinking before a movie because I'm worried I'd have to go to the bathroom.
24: Oh, I just get totally buzzed, and then you know nice. You enjoy.
1: Your pants?
24: Yeah, I did not have to. Well, the nice thing is eating all the salty popcorn. It really soaks up the pee. You know, so it's like you don't have to go to the bathroom. You know,
25: I don't think it works that way.
24: Yeah, it does.
26: There's not pee in your stomach.
24: All the sodium soaks it up. I'm telling you right now, I have that popcorn. It's a pee deterrent.
1: His popcorn goes through his bladder. It's
24: it
1: really
24: does.
1: Cool.
24: Yeah, comes out the other
1: By
24: end.
1: By the way, did you see what Odson wrote? He says, "What in the little hell are you talking about? We're going bowling."
24: Yeah, we're going bowling in August.
1: Nick also didn't realize that. Damn, thanks for the bowling invite.
24: Oh, well, he wasn't. You didn't invite me to my wedding, and you think you're invited to go bowling?
1: That's
24: what a joke is. How big of a joke is that?
26: What bowling alley are we going to do this?
24: Whatever bowling alley John Bishop wants. That way you can go.
1: He asked
25: Sun
1: me,
25: Valley Lanes is open.
1: He asked me for a recommendation. I said we should go to Maplewood Lanes. That's my favorite bowling alley in Omaha.
26: That is a good bowling alley.
24: Is that the one by Perry's
26: good
24: place?
26: Food. It's like 108th and Maple.
1: Perry.
24: Perry's place is a bar I play darts at.
1: No idea.
24: It's by Goodman.
26: Johnny Goodman?
24: Yeah.
26: No, it's the opposite.
24: Opposite side? Okay, cool.
1: Yeah. But I like Maplewood. Maplewood's good.
26: Right off the interstate.
1: Good food, too. Like, solid food.
26: It does have good bar.
24: Okay, good. Yeah. I'll put in the group chat with Stibbs in it.
26: There's like a bar in it?
1: Yes.
26: So like you can actually go sit in
24: the place that we would go and drink when I wasn't allowed to was a bowling alley.
1: Nice.
24: So, it was awesome.
26: Underage?
1: We'll have a great time.
24: Yeah.
26: Wow.
1: We'll have a great time.
24: It was over by our high school.
1: Wow.
25: Those are surprisingly good uniforms for the U.S.
1: You like them?
25: I do.
26: Wow.
25: I do
1: John,
25: like them.
1: John's soccer. Getting into soccer.
25: No, I'm not getting into
1: Go
25: soccer.
1: Go America.
26: He's
25: I'm
26: be a
25: just
26: Knicks
25: big
26: fan
25: on uniforms.
26: You know
25: I'm just big on uniforms,
24: oh,
25: that's all.
24: Do they have pull tabs at
26: I also like
24: Maple
26: uniforms.
24: Lanes? Maple?
25: Pull tabs?
26: Probably.
24: Like the little...
1: It's like a thing
25: on
1: for
25: beer?
1: It's a thing for gamblers
24: for,
1: who,
24: yeah.
1: who
24: the
1: can't
24: pickle.
1: Gamble.
24: Where it's the little tabs and then you pull them and then you see what prize you get. Pull tabs. You ever have pull tab before?
1: John doesn't participate
25: mean,
1: in this type of
25: you
1: stuff.
25: You mean pickle cards?
26: Pickle cards, yeah.
24: What are pickle?
26: It's the same thing.
24: Same
25: that's,
24: thing?
25: That's
24: yeah.
25: What, yeah that's
24: oh,
25: what
24: that's
25: I've
24: what you call them?
25: Always.
24: Oh, okay.
25: Well, that's
24: yeah.
25: what they've always been called.
24: Well, they're called pull tabs.
25: I think pull tabs. I'm thinking old can't. It's like, damn, they haven't sold those old Falstaffs from 1974.
26: Where you pull the whole thing off the top of it.
25: Yes. and you can jab it in someone's eye.
24: We go in northern Minnesota, we catch fish, and then we get about $40 worth of pull tabs each person. You just pull them and you go. My dad won $500 one time. Paid for a whole
1: that's
24: day's worth
1: sweet.
24: Of fishing.
1: Odson, going back to what John said about the U.S. uniform.
26: $500 to fish?
24: Like a whole day, yeah, if you go 8 hours.
26: But it was free.
24: No. If you go with a guide, you go with a guide, and you go 8 hours.
26: Odson say? I'm sorry, Josh.
1: Odson says, uniform talk so hot right now. This will be a topic for the Grum today.
24: And maybe on Monday.
1: Maybe on Sunday.
26: Somebody leak
1: Maybe
26: it.
1: Tomorrow.
24: Oh, no.
1: What time is this shindig going on in Lincoln tomorrow?
24: Well, apparently the Red Sea Scrolls are performing at the Battle of the Boat, or Red Sea
1: the
24: Rising.
1: The Red Sea Scrolls?
25: They're actually coming out of Mom's basement?
26: They have a band?
1: Welcome to Red Sea Scrolls!
26: They open it up for the Killigans?
24: No. They actually open up for the Diamond Boards.
25: Is that the U.S. coach, the guy in the...
26: Yeah.
25: He's dressed
0: Russell
25: like...
0: Russell
25: Crowe. Jeff Bridges. He's dressed like he's going out to Home Depot.
0: Yeah, like 20 minutes ago.
26: I missed it.
25: He's dressed like he's going
24: so,
25: to...
24: So, I dress up way nicer when I'm going to the Home Depot.
0: He looks like Russell Crowe, seriously.
25: He does look like Russell Crowe. When did we hire Russell Crowe as the new soccer coach?
26: He's good.
0: Yeah, when did we hire this guy, Matt? You know sports.
24: I don't know.
0: You know sports.
25: Wait, isn't Russell Crowe Australian?
0: Yeah.
25: Oh, this is an inside job then.
24: He looks like he's about to arrest Jean Valjean.
0: The call's coming from inside the house. Boss just got in trouble. He got a yellow card.
24: That's Weston McKennie right there.
0: What did
24: number
0: he?
24: Eight.
0: Oh, he scratched his eye.
24: Referee! Referee!
0: You can't do that. By the way, Kyle writes on Twitter, when I was 24, I also thought servers were flirting with me, too.
24: I mean, she was flirting with
0: me. And then he says, women looking for tips.
24: I didn't tip her anymore. She got a flat 22%.
0: Wow. That's kind of mean.
26: Is that what you go with every time?
24: Matt McTwenty-two. I get you 22%.
0: Matt McTwenty-two.
24: That's what I do.
0: What Africa says, R.I.P. Like, Wonder Bowl.
26: You do that in your head?
24: Yeah, 22%? Easy. Yeah. Divided by 10, divided by 10, divided by 5. That's how you do it.
0: Is that common core?
24: Divided by 10 times 2 times divided by 5. That's how you do it.
0: So that is how, when I do my tips, I also do divided by 10 and multiply by 10. That gets you to 20, and then you figure it out.
26: I'll give a little more, yeah. Yep. But that's what I mean. I've never exactly
24: If you have a $22 tab, right, 10% of that is $2.20, so it's $4.40, and then the 2% would be 5 divided by, or 22 divided by 5, which is an extra 40 cents. So I give you 20, I give you about $5.
0: Appreciate it.
24: Oh, wow. $4.80, $4.84.
25: RFK Jr.'s there, baby.
0: Oh, hey, nice steal. Wow.
25: I want to be in charge of your bones.
0: I watched a soccer match with John one time, and he was chanting defense at the sports bar.
25: It wasn't just any sports bar. We went over to Barrett's with all the American Outlaws.
26: Oh, hell yeah.
0: It was a good time. That was 12 years ago.
26: Wow.
25: That was a long time ago. Uh-huh. That was before the show.
0: Barrett's it was. John,
25: they played an early game, like a 10 a.m. or a 10:30.
0: We met up with a couple of my roommates, and John bought us beers. And I was like, wow, can we have beers before the show? And I was like, I guess so.
26: Now
0: he bought us some pitchers. Yeah, now we drink on the show. My
25: that may have been
0: what
25: One Beer Friday started was.
24: Oh, let me grab a beer.
0: Yeah. Oh, thanks, Matt.
25: I hear it's looking kind of empty in there.
0: I know. I think
25: what happened
0: about,
25: to all of our?
0: Well, you know, I think every game somebody was like,
25: there's
0: "Well,
25: still some Victorias in there."
0: Do we have the new one? I think it's still at the ballpark.
26: They told just take.
0: Yeah, we're getting the one from the ballpark. Thankfully,
25: getting
0: the fridge.
26: Yeah,
0: because I saw
25: it's surprisingly not making any noise.
24: Because it made noise my entire show. Yeah. Is what it, I mean? It blew its load during my show.
0: Yeah.
26: Interesting.
24: What?
25: Fascinating way to describe it.
24: It used all of its energy.
25: I was wondering
24: why
25: the floor seemed a little bit sticky.
24: That's what it did.
0: Yeah.
24: I mean,
0: it was quite loud yesterday.
24: Josh, I felt terrible for Josh today. He had a maniac screaming from him right in front, like from over here.
0: You're
24: talking
0: about yourself.
24: I was screaming at him from one way, and then the cicada noise was coming at him from the back.
0: It's so wild because you can tell when it really hits when the producer mic turns on, and then it's like.
26: Never, ever, ever heard it.
0: Wait.
26: On air.
0: Huh. Oh, that's good. That's good.
24: Oh, that's funny.
0: Great signal, though. So that
24: Nick
0: surprises
24: goes,
0: me.
24: Nick goes, dump that.
26: I was gonna say.
24: Imagine trying to backseat produce.
26: Nick,
24: loser.
26: Nick is in his office right now. Like, you can't say blow.
24: Sorry, I'm like the cool producer. I'm a cool dad. You know, I got a beer.
26: Yeah.
24: Oh, you can say whatever you want. I won't dump
26: it.
24: It's okay.
26: As long as you stay in the basement.
24: Yeah, just like as long as you do it here, it's totally okay. You know.
0: John texts in, it's not just QAnon we need to keep Matt away from, it's also gentlemen's clubs. Those girls aren't flirting with you either, Matt. Yeah, Matt wants to get into QAnon, it sounds like.
26: I was surprised you'd never heard about that.
0: He only watches sports, man. He doesn't pay attention to the news.
26: Crazy.
24: Yeah. I really
26: should get into QAnon, though.
24: I really don't care.
0: Oh, nice steal.
25: You might like it.
24: Let me Let me tell you something. You think my sports takes are bad? Can you imagine if I tried actually solving world problems?
26: No, that's why you'd fit right in with the QAnon.
25: You would.
0: Actually,
24: are you guys calling me an idiot?
25: You might be the smartest guy in the room.
0: There you go. You could be the leader of QAnon.
26: They kind of ended up being right about something.
0: They did. They never accept that they were right.
24: That's what people say about my sports takes. That's exactly
26: everyone
24: what
26: makes fun
24: say.
26: Of him. It's like, crap, he was right.
0: Yeah.
24: See, look, Nick's getting real nervous because I got beer in front of the board.
0: I mean, we are probably to the time now where we should say goodbye to you, Matt.
26: Oh.
0: You should go enjoy your 12-hour weekend before things ramp up for
25: you.
0: That's
25: right.
0: I can't wait for that 7-8-hour show tomorrow. That's going to be awesome.
26: What are you going to talk about?
1: Yeah.
24: Well, Happer and I have decided that we're not going to prep anything.
1: But that's Sunday's show.
24: For our Sunday show.
4: You know what you could
24: do?
4: You could read the other half of that book. You got 300 pages. You could
1: on
4: just
1: the
4: read
1: air?
4: On air?
24: Yeah.
1: Excellent idea.
24: I actually should go to Phil Steele. Or should go to Barnes & Noble and buy Phil Steele.
1: There you go.
24: It actually would be a pretty easy way to fill time.
1: Just read Phil Steele on the air?
4: Yeah.
24: Dude, like after...
25: Hey, look at all this cool shorthand.
1: There is a lot of shorthand.
24: I'm good for 5 hours of original content, and then all of a sudden the gas goes to empty. You know?
1: Yeah. Yeah. Well, you got to do 7 tomorrow, so you need to find...
24: I'm not going to do 7.
1: I don't know, man.
25: 6 or a half.
4: You can't say that for sure.
1: Yeah, you can't just stop doing the show.
24: We're going to go on at 4.
1: Yep.
24: Right?
1: And then off at 6:45 for 15 minutes, and then you'll be back on at 7.
4: Let's see what the weather says here.
1: Bad. It's horrible.
24: Can they play in the, like, could they actually legitimately play in the rain?
25: They will not start in the rain. No.
24: So they're not going to start.
25: Correct. If it's raining, they will not start. Absolutely not.
1: Do you want me to read you?
25: Because the last thing these coaches want to do is blow up their starting
1: All right, Stips, here is the weather forecast for tomorrow. This is from the College World Series. Okay. This is from Marty.
4: This is like
1: Saturday, some morning sunshine, then increasing clouds in the afternoon. A shower or thunderstorm is possible as soon as 6 p.m. Saturday evening. After 6 p.m., the chance of thunderstorms will increase to 60% between 7 and midnight. An isolated severe storm is possible. Saturday night, showers and thunderstorms will likely... are very likely with heavy rain possible. A severe storm cannot be ruled out.
4: Awesome.
1: Yeah. And then Sunday is supposed to be the worst
4: day?
1: We
4: could use the rain.
1: We do need the rain.
24: Good call, Steve. Can I ask you a stupid question real quick that you
25: sure,
24: have the
25: again?
24: Answer to?
25: Yeah. How do you know I have the answer?
24: Because people are going to ask you this question and you're already prepared for it. I know. Mm. They can't bump up the game to 1 o'clock because...
1: Television.
25: Because the networks, yeah.
1: ESPN has stuff on tomorrow.
24: But they can't rearrange that at all?
25: They will not rearrange that at all.
4: I believe it's Banana Ball.
1: Is that what's on ESPN?
4: We cannot preempt Banana Ball.
25: Yeah.
24: You're kidding me.
1: I'm checking. Let's see what's on ESPN tomorrow.
4: Nebraska.
24: I swear to God, if we're not playing this game, because Mina Kimes' podcast needs to go on the air.
4: Whoa.
1: Because she's a woman?
24: No, I love her. You know I love her.
4: Whoa.
1: By the way, there is Banana Ball tonight on ESPN. Let's see.
24: Thank God. Now I know not
1: to watch. All right, so starting at 11 a.m. tomorrow, the Carolina Blaze are at the Chicago Bandits. What sport is that?
24: That's the Chicago Bandits?
25: That might be the lacrosse league.
1: Okay. Let's see.
24: That's not, wait, the 2:30, that's not the women's soccer league.
1: 2:30, Indianapolis Clowns versus the Savannah Bananas. And then, at 4, the
4: you
1: return.
4: Think 85,000 Husker fans will go to that one, too?
1: At 4
25: I
1: o'clock.
25: I can tell you which accounts are going to tweet about it.
24: They're still at the Oklahoma
4: Look
24: Memorial.
4: Look at this line.
1: So many fans. At 4:30, Return of the Clowns is on. Can't preempt Return
24: Wait,
1: of the Clowns.
24: Wait, is that the Savannah Bananas encore?
1: I don't know. And then at 5:30, Banana Ball Live. And then the College World Series pregame
4: show. So they have
1: show.
4: Like 4 hours of Banana Ball content?
24: They have,
25: damn!
24: They have 4 hours of not real sport going on, so then the real sport can get canceled, and then they're just going to play the bad boy Pistons 30 for 30 while my ass is getting rained out at the OBV.
1: By the way, it is softball. Good job by Nick for knowing that the Bandits are softball. Also, Odson says at this time I cannot rule out a 7-hour pregame show.
24: I won't complain. I will not complain.
1: Good.
25: He said he won't complain.
24: I will not complain. Not at least to you. I'll probably complain to my mom.
1: Yeah, I was going
4: to
1: say.
4: I have some friends who went to the Banana Ball thing.
24: Oh, I thought you were going to say I have some friends who
25: were
24: complain to.
4: For their kids.
1: For their kids, exactly.
4: And about halfway through the game, got a text that said, I'm not going to lie, this bleep is horrible.
1: There was one of my friends texted the group and said, I'm going to the Banana Ball thing tomorrow. And another person responded like, oh, are you like excited? And he was like, no, I'm taking my kids. What are you talking about?
24: So, is there a possibility, like, how many times has there been a Tuesday championship game in the College World
25: Once.
24: Series history?
1: One time. That's when you guys got the bump up.
25: That's when we were, yeah.
1: Because Kevin went out of the country.
4: That's when Westwood One paid me the exact
1: I'm not kidding.
4: Amount.
24: To Italy, or?
1: No, he went to Turks.
4: Turks, yeah.
24: Oh, just as a vacation?
1: Mm-hmm.
24: Oh, good
25: yeah, he had
24: him.
25: Planned to leave early the next morning, and then that rain shower that started right before we got off the air.
1: Yep.
25: Sat on Omaha for 4 hours.
1: Uh-huh.
24: Real quick, has there ever been a Wednesday championship game?
1: And by Wednesday, you mean day 5 of the championship series.
4: The schedule used to be.
24: Sure.
1: No. Your question, a fifth day has hit the championship series? No. That has never happened before.
24: Do you think there's potential for that?
25: No, I think they'll get it.
1: If they get to Sunday and they haven't started, that's when they will start moving stuff around. They will eventually get to moving stuff around. They just don't want to.
4: Bye-bye, Nanners.
1: Yeah. Sorry, Bananas. I mean, they don't play on Mondays.
26: True.
1: Right?
26: I don't know.
1: Like that the final championship game, Matt, when we had to move stuff around, was like an afternoon game.
25: It was like 1 o'clock.
26: Yeah, it was.
1: Ba and I did unsportsmanlike conduct for like an hour and a half afterwards. It was really right. I mean, we were here because we had already torn down the
25: village.
1: Yeah. All
24: right. Well, I'm gonna go and get blitzed at Shucks. And then
26: then what? Where are you going after that, Matt?
24: Home. And then
26: for the evening?
24: Yeah, then I'm gonna go to bed and then I'll be at the OBV for 9 hours tomorrow.
1: But we're not complaining.
25: But he's
24: was that
25: not
24: a complaint?
25: Complaining.
1: No. There was a tone.
24: I cannot.
25: You were rubbing your eyes in frustration.
24: If you want to tell me how bad my takes are, I will be at Shucks for 6 hours.
1: Awesome.
26: That's a lot of
25: which
26: losers.
25: Is only 1 hour less than you'll be at OBV.
1: Mm. Matt, great to see you. That was a crossover powered by EverLevel Concrete Repair in Omaha at EverLevelConcrete.com. The program with Stibbs and John for a tiny bit more.
25: John Bishop
1: is next.
24: What is it? F9?
26: No idea.
25: Nick never pushes
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6: Mostly cloudy and warm for your Friday afternoon with a high today in Omaha of 83 degrees. 20% chance for an isolated shower, especially as we head into this evening, though many looking dry. Overnight tonight, staying mostly to partly cloudy with a low of 62. For your Saturday, an impact weather day, though starting dry, seeing increasing clouds and increasing chances for showers and storms later in the day. Chance for heavy rain and severe weather possible Saturday night. I'm meteorologist Caitlin Harvey with KETV Newswatch 7.
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0: John's still here. We're going to talk to him. Do you have College World Series questions prepared?
1: No.
0: All right. All right. So we'll do that.
2: Great weather we've had.
0: That's a good question. Yeah, RIP.

0: welcome in, everybody, on this Friday, a one beer Friday, as the weekend arrives, June 19th, Juneteenth. Shout out to Juneteenth. Happy Juneteenth.
1: Why are you laughing about it, Stibbs?
0: Yes, even Hop in Nebraska's mentioned,
2: no,
0: too.
2: It reminded me of that, what was his name, David Guetta, when he did the DJ.
1: Guetta?
2: Is that how you say it?
1: I think so.
2: I don't know.
0: Oh, the one about George Floyd.
2: Shout out to his family.
0: And he's like, let's listen to the house music or whatever.

0: was.
1: Yeah, and then he did like.
0: Have you ever seen that video?
1: He did a Martin Luther King trap song.
0: Well, you know, we will show you.
2: A lot of places. Family. A lot of places get Juneteenth off as a holiday.
1: I did.
2: Yeah. My wife did.
1: But I'm working today.
0: Yeah, it's a federal holiday, but it's not a radio holiday because we want to be here and give you takes.
3: Yeah, we don't get federal holidays.
0: We don't. There was an email that
1: we'll
0: went
1: do a
0: around.
1: A whole Juneteenth segment, though.
0: That said, by the way, officially we're off July 3rd. And I said, officially, we were always going to be off July 3rd. I was not going to work on July 3rd because we get the 4th off every year.
2: Remember that year we were supposed to get President's Day off and we all had to do our own floating holiday?
0: I do remember that. Yeah, we were supposed to have President's Day. It was a new company-wide thing. And they were like, we have President's Day off. But then our boss at the time was like, but not you guys.
3: Well, I enjoyed the hell out of President's Day yesterday.
0: Yeah,
3: so
0: that's true. That's true. Well, welcome in, everybody. I'm Josh. That's Stibbs.
4: Hi.
0: Nick is our producer. And John is hanging out with us.
3: I'm here.
0: How much longer are you here for, John? I don't even know.
3: As long as my feet give out.
0: All right, cool. So we'll
3: do about 5 minutes.
0: All right, perfect. We'll do the grum down and see if we can ask
2: you want the scene teacher?
0: Three baseball questions.
3: Yeah, I'm good because I realize how terrible it is to be over here at this microphone with the...
1: And I can't see you, which isn't fun.
3: Yeah, I can't see Stibbs either.
2: Look at your screen, dummy.
0: But then he just sees the back of his head. Yeah. I say that to anybody who's
3: Stibbs!
0: I'm like, they're like, why are you excited to move into the other studio? And I'm like, it's going to be nice when we have a guest in here that they will have a place to properly sit.
3: Mm-hmm. Correct.
0: Like when Marcus Blossom, the athletic director of Creighton, stops by, I'm always like, oh, man. He's going
1: to
0: have this weird
1: sideways.
0: Area.
1: Yeah.
3: And you got to sit sideways. You got all this equipment
0: Nick
3: under
0: has
3: your
0: to
3: feet.
0: Turn
1: the
0: his,
1: microphone
0: his,
1: falling
0: his camera around, and he's like, sorry, it's shaking in my hand as I try to turn it around.
2: The camera has to like come here, then it'll disconnect, and I have to reconnect it.
0: There's a Scofro sticker right behind it.
2: Which is kind of funny, actually.
0: Yeah, it's like, hey, look, it's Marcus Blossom.
2: Should we take the, does that, will the, can that come off?
0: No,
3: that needs to stay on there forever.
0: Yep.
3: But as a memorial to the greatness of Scofro.
0: Got to bring the whole board
1: just
0: over.
1: Bring the whole board over
0: that's,
1: there.
0: That's, I think, the plan. All right, let's get to the grum down. Oh, John, you're here. You get to see my
3: God, that thing. Look how obnoxious that
0: texture.
3: Is.
2: Look how textured it is. It looks like it would so feel pretty. Good to touch.
0: It does. I would love to touch this.
3: Well, good. Everyone
0: texture.
3: Go up to their monitors and touch it.
0: Everyone touch your monitor right now, friends. Oh,
3: unless you have a touch screen, then all of a sudden you've just flipped back to the porn you were on.
0: Shout out to you. Enjoy juicy.
2: Well, also,
0: out to porn.
2: Congrats on giving your ID to that website.
0: That's true. To all those websites. It's a One Beer Friday, and Mike Stibbs is in the building.
4: Hi.
0: What a time to be alive.
1: I'm excited to be
0: we
1: here.
0: We still have many beers in our fridge that is working and not making any noise.
2: It's not yet. Cicada yet.
0: For now. He said you were out of the studio, Nick. He said earlier he still hasn't heard the noise yet on the air, so that's good.
2: That is good.
0: We'll see what happens today. Do we have an idea on what's going on in Lincoln tomorrow? We do. So we'll talk about that in one of our segments.
1: Somebody leak it.
0: I saw Sean Callahan in Tunnel Talk today.
2: It's not your leak to leak.
0: Was like, I'm hearing, or I would be surprised if it wasn't related to uniforms. And I was like, sweet, I'd heard the same thing. It's time to talk about it. So we'll talk about the new uniforms that are coming out tomorrow. John Bishop, I wrote, stops by, but he's already here.
3: He's already here.
0: We'll talk about the College World Series and the Red Sea Rising with John.
3: Red Sea Rising.
2: I don't like that it's called Red Sea Rising. It feels ominous.
0: Oh.
2: It got a real South will rise again kind of vibe to me.
0: I thought Moses, Nick.
2: Yeah.
0: Moses, he parted the Red Sea.
2: Joey thought that too, and he's like, you know, for your thumbnail today, you should do Matt Rhule as Moses parting the Red Sea.
0: Actually, that's a great idea.
2: It was a really good idea, but I'm like, I don't know. That might make a lot of people mad.
0: Well,
1: everything makes everyone
2: I know.
1: Mad. You can't say anything.
0: Make the title Happy Juneteenth and have that. Then they won't know what to be mad about. Let's see. I wrote a variety of topics we may or may not dive into. Why would I plan 8 segments with you?
2: Yeah.
0: What a waste of my morning
2: stupid,
0: that would have been.
2: Dumb thing for you to do.
0: Yeah, so I didn't do that. Elkins Movie Club, The French Connection.
1: You spelled French wrong.
0: Did
1: idiot.
0: I? Oh,
2: the
0: gosh.
2: Fernick.
0: Ah, I did.
3: Once again, the inferior Grumdown strikes again.
0: Why did you pick The French Connection? You had
1: remember.
0: Seen this before, right? Many
1: no.
0: times? Oh, you had never
1: no,
0: watched it
1: I'd
0: before.
1: Never seen it.
0: Okay, awesome.
3: You wanted to watch a movie about surrendering.
1: 5 or 10 minutes in, I was like, I think I've seen this before.
0: Yeah?
1: I think I'd started it at one point.
0: Okay.
1: I'd never seen it before.
0: Nick, had you ever seen it before?
2: No.
0: Also, Nick...
1: I like Gene Hackman a lot.
0: So Nick has a pick for next week's movie club that we will get into with Kent. It is on one of the dumb streaming
2: services. It's on Pluto.
0: But, John, I have it on Blu-ray. And so my game plan is going to be, I'm going to watch it, I think, tonight. and then I will bring it next, because you have the digital download.
2: I have it on digital.
0: So I could loan it to John so we don't have to watch commercials. We're pretty sure that John has not seen it, right?
2: I'm pretty sure.
0: And I cannot wait to talk about this movie.
2: Even if he hasn't, it's a great movie.
0: It is going to be very fun to talk about. That's next week. French Connection or Friendic Connection is later today. I have an NBA topic.
2: Why?
0: One NBA topic. As
1: if
0: a
1: it's
0: treat,
1: not Knicks related.
0: I mean, kind of Knicks related.
1: Okay.
0: John, do you want to stay for that topic?
3: No.
0: Okay. Let's see. Which NFL fan bases are excited? Oh, 100 days to the NFL.
3: Ooh,
0: I have a fun little treat. This is a Reddit topic that I saw, Nick, in honor of you.
2: I like Reddit.
0: And I thought that could be fun. And the World Cup is on, and John, he's not turning away.
3: I'm literally the microphone. I'm facing the damn screen. I would much rather be watching this screen than that screen.
0: Would you rather, Stibbs, that we flipped? Would you rather the World Cup be on over here and the golf on over there?
2: Or do you want to sit here and produce, John, and I can go over there?
0: Or just go home, I guess. John could produce. You could drive to Lincoln.
2: That's true.
0: That could be exciting.
3: That'd be fun.
0: Yeah.
2: Let me go hang out with Wood.
0: Oh, that sounds like a great time.
3: Woods.
0: So those are the things that we have coming up on the show today. 402-951-1620. That is the Prairie Flower Casino Zone hotline. You can call. You can text us, like this one from John. If you use Rule, people will be mad just seeing him angers people.
2: Yeah.
0: Going back to the thumbnail of him as Moses.
2: I mean, he is the thumbnail today. So
0: is putting Matt Rule's head on Moses' body blasphemous?
2: It feels a little blasphemous.
0: He's not Jesus, though.
2: He isn't.
1: Moses isn't God.
3: Yeah, and it could have been just a generic guy from those times.
0: Who was part of the routine.
3: Who just happened to be raising his arms up with a staff.
2: I guess everybody could actually just do that back then. They only talked about one of them in the Bible.
3: I mean, everyone who wasn't a prostitute back then was a shepherd.
0: Yeah,
3: so.
0: God was working through him, so I think that, Nick, you are allowed to do this.
2: Oh,
0: so,
2: okay.
0: Maybe something for you to work on today.
2: Sorry, God.
0: You can also find us into the Equitable Bank inbox. 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
1: Yeah,
0: like this one from Charles. I saw this on Facebook a few months ago. Can you ask Stibbs where he ended up watching the wrestling at? So there was something in Omaha Food Lovers Uncensored.
3: What?
2: Uncensored?
0: What's going on in the other Omaha Food Lovers that said, where's the best place to watch the NCAA Wrestling Championship tonight with the most comfortable chairs? We do not like high-top tables. Maybe some good drink specials, too. Stibbs, where did you watch the wrestling championships?
4: Those people sound dumb as hell.
0: It's uncensored, still.
2: It is uncensored.
0: Or you can find us on the Liquid Trucking Zone Twitter feed at USC1620, at Josh Tweeterson, at Stibbs, and at Grim and M. Somebody AI'd me and says, I love when Stibbs is on. That's not me. That is AI me,
1: no, that's
0: right?
1: You.
0: That does not.
1: I have that picture.
0: Yeah, but I don't remember looking exactly that. My face looks weird.
2: Oh, yeah. They might have used
1: it
2: as a
1: that
2: reference
1: picture instead of just typing.
3: Oh, yeah. Cuz
2: that's all AI. That's all AI creations do is steal things.
1: Quit using AI.
0: That hat doesn't say friend of the program. It says
2: everybody's drinking water is going to turn into
0: it's like the,
2: dirt.
0: Remember the graphic like the that they did with what's his name? Who's the head coach of UConn basketball? Hurley. The UConn logo in the background was very screwed up. Yeah,
2: I replied to that one. Says, hey, where did you get that picture from?
0: Yeah. So those are the ways in which that you can get in touch with us. And it seems like America might have just scored a goal because people in the chat are saying goal.
3: No, it says Czech goal, whatever that
2: means. Czechoslovakia scored the goal.
0: VAR. I always forget. Is it VAR or VAR? It's VAR, I believe. Oh, that means
2: a square.
1: That means they're looking at it.
0: Was it a square or a rectangle, Nick?
2: Aren't squares rectangles? Isn't that how
0: but
2: that
0: all,
2: goes?
0: All rectangles aren't squares. Is
2: right.
0: That how it
2: I
0: goes?
2: Think that's
1: squares
2: how it is.
1: Are rectangles, but rectangles aren't
3: when,
1: squares.
3: When did RoboCop start doing refereeing for soccer games?
2: That man's got broad-ass shoulders.
0: Looks like it's shaking. Okay, they scored. America! They are whooping ass so far in this World Cup.
3: They haven't played anybody.
0: Thing. No, Australia's good.
1: Are they going to win the whole damn thing?
0: Yeah, John.
2: Isn't it rugby their whole bit?
0: Who, Australia?
3: Rugby, Australian rules football, Aussie pretty rules much football. Everything but soccer.
2: Racing, they do a lot of motorsports.
0: I believe they were good at swimming back in the Michael Phelps era, too, I think. Ah, congrats to Russell Crowe. American Russell Crowe. All right, so those are the ways in which to get a hold of us. All right, when we return, John will remain for but one more segment. We'll talk a little college baseball with him, what he has seen so far. His second interview on the station today. He was on with the boys in the morning when he was driving in his car.
2: Wow, you're cheating on us.
0: It felt like I was listening to an interview with an Omaha World Herald writer because he was driving on the road.
3: I was.
0: Yeah. You should have done the sipple and unbuckled so we could have heard the ding, ding, ding, ding, ding, ding. That is coming up. All sorts of stuff. And let us know what you were drinking all day today with the hashtag One Beer Friday. On Sportsman Icona continues next on the 1620 The Zone Radio Network.
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1: Welcome back. It's on Sportsman Iconics here on 1620 The Zone. One more segment with our friend John Bishop before he goes back to Lincoln and gets ready for, hopefully, day
22: the
1: one.
22: The College World Series.
1: Hopefully, hi, John. Day one. What? 5 days of games? 6 days of games so far?
22: Six games.
1: Big,
22: 12 games.
1: What, in your opinion, in all seriousness, is the biggest story to this point in time? Is it a good story of one of the teams that has made it to where they are, or is it more the negative story of, I can't believe that that team went out like they did, or that they went 2-Q, whatever it was?
22: I don't know. I mean, probably the biggest story is Oklahoma, because, you know, they were a 2-seed in their regional, and they had to come from behind to beat the number 2 overall seed, Georgia Tech. And they're playing out of their minds right now. Well, I shouldn't say they're playing out of their minds. It is a good baseball team. But it's probably Oklahoma, and especially the fact that they had 3 freshman pitchers do what they did.
1: Mm-hmm.
22: And talking to them today at the Westwood One car wash, you can see why. I mean, they're just very confident. And I was on with another interview earlier today, and they were asking about that. And I said, you know, Skip Johnson doesn't get enough credit for being the pitching guru that he is. I mean, he's the head coach, but he's also the pitching guy. And we had a chance to talk to him today off mic, and just his philosophy of how he teaches pitching. I can understand why it has been so successful. So it's a great story, but it's also not surprising when you've watched them play for 3 games why they're here.
1: Mm-hmm.
22: I mean, they've pitched it really well. They've only made 1 error in defense. And then their hot hitting has continued. Yeah. And they were already a team that was built for this place to begin with.
1: Mm-hmm.
22: You know?
1: Yeah.
22: So
1: for sure.
22: That's probably the number one story. Probably number 2 story is the weather. I mean, the weather's been fantastic.
1: Yeah.
22: And it's made a huge difference. You know, not just in how the games are played, but just how much more comfortable it is in the ballpark and people hanging around a little bit longer. And
23: the radio booth.
22: And the radio booth doesn't smell
23: as bad.
22: Yeah, it was nice to leave the ballpark not, you know, feeling like you had, you know, run through a mud puddle.
1: Yeah, the one time that I left and I was like, man, I really do feel disgusting was the last day.
22: Sure.
1: Was Wednesday, because that was...
22: Because it was warm.
1: It was warm, and it was humid. Like, that morning down on the field beforehand, it was soupy, dude.
23: Yeah. Mushy.
1: I got down there. Yeah, one person at the ballpark told me it felt mushy out, and I worked that into my report.
23: Nice.
1: That person was Nick Grimm.
23: It was me.
22: Shocking.
1: He was my source. John, a couple weeks ago, during the 21 home run series between Georgia and Mississippi State, you tweeted that either one of these teams is going to break the ballpark or the ballpark is going to break them. I'm wondering, after that series, of course, Georgia wins. What did you expect to happen? Because the Bulldogs did not look like the team that they had on offense all year long. And we were talking about it, and you guys mentioned it on the air even. They looked tight. By the end,
22: yes.
1: By the time they got eliminated, it looked like they were squeezing the life out of the baseball bat.
22: No, I think the psychological aspect of playing in that park and knowing it wasn't home, I think that helped break Georgia. It's a good team, don't get me wrong. They, you know, they didn't just win because of home runs, but it's a big part of what they do. And then you started to notice that they were pressing when they fell behind Oklahoma. It felt like they were trying to hit the 5-run home run to get back into the game. Meanwhile, Oklahoma's just doing what they do, and as a result, they hit home runs. It's not like, you know, this wasn't 2013 where the ball wouldn't carry in the ballpark. The ball obviously can carry, but I think the psychological factor of, hey, we're not at home right now, and, oh, crap, these teams are outdoing us right now. All of those things together and the psychology of, you know, this ballpark. We talked to the North Carolina players today, and their hitters all admitted, yeah, of course we think about it,
1: mm-hmm.
22: because this isn't like any other ballpark, and it does face a different direction. And so a lot of these kids come into this ballpark already with this mentality.
1: Interesting.
22: Then you come in with the mentality of, well, this is how we play. This is how we score. And I think all of that together was what helped eliminate Georgia. Because it's not like Georgia didn't pitch it well until the last game.
1: Yeah.
22: Georgia only used four pitchers to get through three games, which doesn't happen very often.
2: That's crazy.
22: And yet they still did not get out of their bracket. Mm.
3: Who do you think has the edge going into the finals?
22: I go with North Carolina because of experience. These teams are kind of similar. They both defend well. They both pitch well. But North Carolina is more experienced. I say that full well knowing that their top bullpen guy, Caden Glauber, is a freshman and should be technically packing up for college now because he actually entered college a year early. So he's a young freshman. But the guys at the beginning of their pitching staff were more experienced. The guys in their lineup were more experienced. Also, they grind out at bats. We saw in the first game against Ole Miss, you know, the first guy, Schaffner, their shortstop, their leadoff guy, William? Had like an 8 or 9 pitch at bat. It ended in a strikeout, but it started the whole wheels in motion. Mm. And, you know, by the 5th, 6th inning, Ole Miss had to switch out pitchers because the pitch count had gotten up. They're going to grind out at bats. And how these young freshmen, as talented as they are going to be able to handle that, and I think the chances of them probably making a mistake in the zone are a little more likely than with the experienced arms, especially on the starting end from North Carolina. Now, I say this right now, full well acknowledging, would it surprise me if Oklahoma won this series? Absolutely not, because they're playing great baseball, and they are really athletic. So I will lean with pitching, defense, and experience. But, you know, this of all the series we've done in recent years, this one to me is the most intriguing because Oklahoma, quote-unquote, shouldn't be here. But then you watch them play and you realize, oh, they're good enough. And North Carolina because, you know, they were the co-favorites coming in.
1: Speaking of North Carolina, John Bishop joining us. We talk every year.
22: In case you didn't recognize.
1: Yes, if you're like, who is this voice?
2: Such a funny sentence.
22: At 3 o'clock in the afternoon.
2: John Bishop joining us on his show.
1: On a microphone, no less. It's not even like he's on the phone. Every year we talk about the ACC. Every year we talk about the lack of success. We did it during the series. And you wonder, is this going to be the year where outside of what Virginia, they finally have another champion? Mm-hmm. And normally, like Florida State has kind of been the poster child of, wow, a lot of success in the regular season. A lot of success in the Supers. But they're unable to close the door in Omaha. If you're moving them aside, North Carolina is probably the other best representation of that, at least over the last mm-hmm. couple of decades. What would this mean for them? What would it mean for the ACC if they were able? What would it mean for Scott Forbes if they were able to do the thing that they have been unable to do? And they got very close to doing it 20 years ago and 19 years ago.
22: Yeah, I think it would mean more, obviously, for North Carolina than it does for the ACC. I mean, the ACC, is, you know, even if they win it this year, they're still, you know, in terms of titles, so far behind mm-hmm. the SEC. But I think in a year where the SEC set records with, you know, 5 teams in the field, I think it would be a nice feather in the ACC's cap and probably show a lot of people that, hey, we can, you know, ball out too. But I think more so for North Carolina, you know, they're running into that territory because they've been to more World Series in the last 20 years than any other team, and yet they don't have a title to show for it. They have the second most appearances in the World Series without a championship, only Florida State's ahead of them. And I think, you know, this would really validate North Carolina baseball as being a true power, because you do. You need that championship. You can be in the playoffs every year. You can win your division, you know, like in the NFL every year. But if you don't go all the way, you don't get that same kind of respect.
1: Yes.
22: And I think...
3: Oklahoma and respect.
22: Yes.
3: Heard that before.
22: Yeah, exactly. So, I mean, it would mean a lot. It would mean a lot to them. And I think they're a team that's good enough to do it.
1: Yeah. Before I let you go, you're going to be monitoring social media tomorrow as Nebraska makes an announcement that maybe or maybe not will involve uniform changes for the upcoming season.
22: I mean...
1: You ready for the Schadenfreude?
3: If you had to pick a new helmet logo, John,
1: What would it be, metrosexual Herbie, and why?
3: What would you put on the side of the Husker helmet? And it can't be the skinny N.
22: The skinny N?
1: Ooh, good question.
3: It has to be different than it is now.
1: Mm.
22: Jeez.
3: Yeah. There's nothing that
22: There's nothing. I mean, maybe this outline of the state or something. Because you know what I think? You know what I think of chicken scratch Huskers. I think that's the ugliest thing of all time. The block N would be dumb. The block N is
3: the
22: a bad, it's a bad logo.
3: It is.
22: I know it's just a block N, but if you look at it, it looks like it's just, if you were doing the alphabet in Michigan font, that would be the next letter.
1: Seriously, that's
22: what it looks like.
1: Yeah.
22: I think Nebraska's always made the mistake that the skinny N wasn't universal across the entire athletic department, because that's what people recognize the school by.
3: I hate when baseball took it off the hat.
22: Yes.
1: Oh, for sure.
22: The skinny N should have been the standard, not the block N. Because the block N, again, everyone has a block N. I think, doesn't Nevada use the same basic logo or something like that? I don't remember which school it is. But,
1: yeah,
22: I mean, if they change... If they change from the skinny end, good grief.
4: One Claude says Comic Sans end.
1: Oh, what if they did a Comic Sans end on that?
22: Well, you know Michael would like it.
1: I was going to say, that's his email.
22: That's his email signature.
3: His explanation as to why it was even funnier. But, he's like, yeah, it's the best one. It's the most professional.
22: Listen, if they just tweak the uniform and it looks just a little different, but maybe it's just subtle little changes, that's okay.
1: Mm-hmm.
22: But we've already talked about this being the off-season of bad vibes.
1: Oh.
22: The sect of the fan base that is already frustrated with Rhule are also the same demographic of people that will look at a uniform change as if to say, we're going to change the name of the school to Creighton. Because they're not going to approve of it very well. So I hope whatever changes they make are just real subtle and maybe clean some things up. But
1: what if they brought back the O2 uniforms? The big the big piping on
22: that'll be the white surrender flag if they do that.
4: But what if it's just permanent noids?
1: What if it's permanent noids?
3: Take the N off the helmet.
22: If it's permanent,
3: right in the middle of the chest.
22: If it's permanent noids, I will rent the U-Haul to help Matt Rhule move out of town.
3: What if they did the Alabama thing? Just did red numbers. I would take that.
1: I'd be cool with that. Like
22: all the numbers on the side.
1: I'd be cool with that.
3: It'd be better than any other logo.
1: Yeah. Like a red, like the red helmet. Because isn't that what they used to do? Wasn't it a red helmet with white numbers, or was it just a red helmet way back in the day? Did they have the white helmets?
22: Well, they did. I mean, in the 50s, they had red helmets
1: with
22: white numbers.
1: Oh, they did. Okay, there were numbers
22: on it. For a couple of years.
1: That'd be cool.
22: But, yeah, and then the early Devaney had the white helmets with the red numbers.
1: Prism Matt says Adidas are uniform terrorists. There's no way it's not awful.
22: Yeah. Well, that's the problem. It's freaking Adidas.
4: What if there's nothing on the helmet? Maybe it's just a white helmet.
22: Oh, so we're going to be like Penn State.
4: Mm.
1: Very old
22: red
1: school.
22: Red Penn State. Cool.
1: Wow, that'd be
3: kids
1: wild.
3: Don't ever be like Penn State.
1: That's John Bishop. He'll be on the call tomorrow night with Kevin Kugler and Scott Graham. He'll be roaming the sidelines. You need any advice?
3: Hat ready?
1: As a sideline reporter at the College World Series,
22: no bucket hat tomorrow because it's at night. But yes, the bucket
1: Sunday?
22: Hat will be out big time on Sunday. Unless it's raining.
1: Unless it's raining. Then
22: and then
1: umbrella.
22: We're playing Sunday night.
1: And then
3: get an umbrella hat.
4: Ooh.
22: The cicadas are back!
1: Oh, now you can hear it.
3: Oh, yeah.
1: Yeah, it's going to be even louder when I take off the headphones.
4: That's rough.
1: John, drive safely. Thanks for hanging out with us.
22: Good to see you, Stibsy. Good to see you guys back in studio. And
1: at some point in time.
22: Can't wait till we move.
4: I'll see you tomorrow, John.
1: There you go.
22: See you tomorrow night.
1: All right, when we return, we'll talk a little bit more about what in the world's going down in Lincoln tomorrow. Kent Wagamott's going to join us in a half hour. Movie Club and so much more. It's a One Beer Friday here on 1620 The Zone.
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7: Mostly cloudy and warm for your Friday afternoon with a high today in Omaha of 83 degrees. 20% chance for an isolated shower, especially as we head into this evening, though many looking dry. Overnight tonight, staying mostly to partly cloudy with a low of 62. For your Saturday and impact weather day, though starting dry, seeing increasing clouds and increasing chances for showers and storms later in the day. Chance for heavy rain and severe weather possible Saturday night. I'm meteorologist Caitlin Harvey with KETV Newswatch 7.
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1: 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Josh Peterson, Nick Grimm, and Mike Stibbs.
0: Hello.
1: Look at that. On your name, it just says Stibbs.
0: That's my name.
1: You don't even have a first name.
0: That's
1: You're like
0: name.
1: Cher.
0: He's just Stibbs.
1: That's exciting.
0: I've been compared to Cher
1: You're
0: a lot.
1: You're the Cher
0: or
1: of
0: Prince.
1: The,
0: Madonna.
1: The Cher of The Zone. Stibbs, feel like we haven't had a chance to catch up. It's been crossover and then John.
0: Yeah, freaking Matt.
1: What's
0: John,
1: going on with you these days?
0: Very little.
1: Okay.
0: I was going to say.
2: Good talk.
0: There are many reasons that.
1: Cal Raleigh sucks. That's a bummer.
0: He's back.
1: Yeah, okay.
0: He's back from the.
1: He's
0: IL.
1: On the field.
0: He is.
1: He's not back.
0: He had a game winning two RBIs.
1: Okay,
0: the other
1: never
0: day.
1: Mind. He's back.
0: He was like 0 for 4 yesterday.
1: I missed it because of the College World Series.
2: More like the small, whatever opposite of dumper is, am I right? Loader.
1: Pancake.
0: One of the reasons I'm excited to be in every time I'm here is because I finally get to hear bumps. I get to see what bumps Nick.
1: That's right, because you're hanging out on the YouTube
0: guy.
1: Chat. Mm-hmm. We don't have bumps.
0: We don't. I always just, it's funny because it'll sound like this on YouTube.
1: Oh, yeah.
2: Yeah.
0: All right, welcome back.
1: You are very correct on that.
2: True.
1: It's like when we are doing the show off site, a.k.a. Uh-huh. when I'm at home because it snowed. And I can tell we're about to come on because that happens, yep. You know, and it's
0: you
1: like...
0: Hear the air, you just hear air open up. Yep.
2: One of my favorite things is when I'm playing a bump and John or Josh are singing along to it, I keep it in the audio because
1: oh, that's
2: it's hilarious
1: awesome.
2: To me.
1: Yeah, so I was talking, I'm just going to keep throwing Prudhon under the bus. So Prudhon was talking during the Culture of the Series, like, yeah, you guys keep getting in trouble with songs going through. I was like, that's not true. I listened to all of our shows on YouTube. I was like, maybe an accident. He's like, no, it happens every day.
2: No, what it is some of the... Universal music that we're allowed to use
1: yeah.
2: gets flagged. And also, the movie club, some rapper who uses the Star Trek theme
1: no way.
2: Has that claimed, and he'll copyright claim our movie club sometimes, which is insane.
1: That's wild. Funny. And we have to do that one because we need Kent
2: it's
1: to
2: true.
1: Do this, otherwise he wouldn't know that we're
2: no,
1: back on
2: we're,
1: the air.
2: We've been fine.
1: We're fine. That's what I told him. I said, unless it's after hours.
2: It is, actually, after hours.
1: I knew it!
2: And I tell them. I've told them for years. I've told Dan. Hey, yeah. Dan. Don't. Dan.
1: Yeah?
2: He ignores me.
1: All right, well.
2: He's gotten a little better.
1: The sports schedule will allow After Hours to return again next week, and we will remind them again, don't play music. All right, Stib, so Cal Raleigh is back. You're happy to hear bumps.
0: I like bumps.
1: And you got a zone hat. So
0: I'm thrilled about the zone hat.
1: Things are turning
0: it
1: up, Mike Stib.
0: Feels good.
1: God, and you look good.
0: Thank you.
1: America's
0: Did,
1: up
0: 2-0,
1: by the way.
0: Did you see my stupid shirt? Did you see the back of the shirt?
2: He's so proud of his stupid shirt.
0: So I'll show it to you in a second.
1: Okay, okay.
0: You know how... Fanatics does that like twice a year crazy sale, like up to 90%
1: yeah,
0: off.
1: Yeah.
0: They're trying to get rid of like the Russell Wilson Broncos jerseys and stuff like
1: Understandable,
0: that.
1: Understandable, yeah. And the stuff they wrongly printed probably.
0: I always get on there and just see some of the dumber stuff I
1: uh-huh,
0: can find.
1: Uh-huh.
0: And I came across this, which yeah. is a Vineyard Vine shirt, which that is not, that's an expensive.
1: Yes, normally.
0: This is like a $70
1: I was
0: going to
1: say, is it comfy?
0: It's not $70 comfy.
1: Okay.
0: But it's fine.
1: Yeah.
0: But it was like 10 bucks.
1: Okay.
0: The reason I got it.
1: Yeah.
2: The dumbest thing you've ever seen.
0: I'll show
1: okay.
0: you. Don't worry.
1: Yeah, I was gonna say. So now he's here. Let's do this. Let's fill up the screen. Excellent. Oh my gosh,
2: that
1: is so freaking funny.
2: So stupid.
1: That is so freaking funny. We need to. I need to go check this out now. Next time and see if I can get a Dallas Cowboys Vineyard Vine shirt.
0: I almost got.
2: I want
0: a
2: Dolphins
0: Wilson
2: Vineyard
0: jersey.
2: Vine shirt.
1: Yeah.
2: Is it a dolphin wearing? Something, or is it a whale wearing a dolphin?
0: Be a whale wearing a
1: wow.
0: dolphin helmet.
2: Right.
1: Excellent.
2: It's confusing.
1: Wait a second. Chance writes, problematic Peterson throwing minorities under the bus. Wait, what are we
0: Whoa.
1: Talking? Who? What?
0: Well, we don't have a Juneteenth segment scheduled.
1: Yeah.
0: So.
1: No, shout out to Juneteenth.
2: Why do you sound sarcastic saying that, Josh?
1: I'm not sarcastic.
3: Shout out to his family.
2: Should we just play the Juneteenth episode of Atlanta?
1: Oh, man, what a show. By the way, for those who have missed, that's the second time today that I heard someone referencing Atlanta. Now I want to rewatch Atlanta. We're bringing back the message board post of the day later on.
2: Oh,
1: so a live edition of it.
0: Yeah.
1: So be prepared for that one. We'll see if Stibbs cancels himself by reading stuff directly, including all of the words.
2: Message board.
0: Yeah, have to be careful.
1: Yeah, you got to be safe today, man. I'm a little worried with some of the posts that we have.
2: Message board uncensored because the other one was too full of censorship.
1: Oh, yeah, did I read that on the air?
2: No,
1: okay, so somebody texted us to 402-951-1620. Where is it at? It was about the uncensored food group.
2: Uncensored.
1: Uncensored.
0: Uncensored.
1: Unauthorized. Unauthorized. Oh, yeah, here it was from Dan.
0: Dan.
1: The original Omaha Food Lovers is heavily moderated, and some people don't like that.
2: And I said, that is such an internet thing, it pisses me off so much.
1: Yeah, so,
0: is Michael Severe a moderator on Omaha Food Lovers?
1: I bet Dan Hoppen is involved.
0: I bet he is.
1: I bet Dan Hoppen is involved. So I've been rewatching Mad Men. I'm almost done with season 5. And
0: I've
1: so,
0: never watched Mad Men.
3: That's what the money is for!
1: Excellent reference, Nick. I thought you had for some reason.
2: Yeah, it's really good.
1: Yeah, he watched it. Yeah. And so there's the normal Mad Men subreddit. Because, you know, once you start watching something, your phone listens.
2: Mm-hmm,
1: you know, I can't wait. I can't wait to start rewatching Nolan movies. And it's like, hey, do you want to go to the subreddit for his first movie? And I'm gonna be like, probably not.
0: Following?
1: Yeah, following.
2: It's weird that there'd just be the following subreddit.
1: Yeah. And so, let's see, where was I going? Oh, so there's the Mad Men subreddit, but then there is the OK Buddy Draper subreddit, which is the
0: Mike Thompson subreddit.
1: Basically, buddy. So OK Buddy on Reddit is, I mean, it's S-posting is how people describe it. And because the regular Mad Men subreddit is terrible. It's like these people who
2: it's over-moderated.
1: It is. Oh. So they do that. They ban people. But it's also like the, guys, did you see this scene where Don said something and it finally hit me on my 8th rewatch? And it's like, oh, the thing that we all realized on day one. And so
0: the main plot of the story.
1: Yeah, the OK Buddy one just absolutely destroys
2: I don't think
1: them.
2: Don Draper's his real name, guys.
1: Yeah. Oh, wait, Sal is gay? Like, it is insane over there.
0: There's a shout-out, Bruce Shane. Who introduced me to this, but much like that on Reddit, there's a Sopranos one.
1: Okay, what is that one called?
0: Circle Jerk Sopranos.
1: Yes, I've seen that one before.
0: It's awesome. Mm-hmm. It is hilarious.
1: Mm-hmm. So yeah, shout out to old TV shows.
0: Sopranos rule.
1: Yeah, you know, I
2: have never watched it.
1: I started rewatching that a few years ago, and then I just never got around to finishing it.
0: I kind of did the same thing this year. I mean, I rewatch it every 18 months or so.
1: You love that show.
0: I just started watching something else. I got through 4 seasons, I think, and kind of forgot I was rewatching it.
1: So yeah,
2: we started watching Ozark. Maybe I'll see if I can convince her to watch The Sopranos.
0: I mean, I started because these two wouldn't shut up about it when I was producing it.
1: Yeah.
0: I was like, I'll finally check it out.
1: And then I think Stibbs rewatching it got John to also rewatch it later
2: on. John rewatches it every year.
1: Yeah.
0: So I think it was 2016, probably. I think I watched it for the first
1: time. Whoa, it's been a decade, you think?
0: 15 or 16.
1: Wow, that's nuts. By the way, speaking of TV shows, we'll have content coming on a little bit later on, and there will be a television show mentioned in that. I forgot that Hot D is back on Sunday until I saw a commercial.
2: It's House back of, on Sunday?
1: Yeah, House of the Dragon.
2: Dun, dun, dun, dun, dun.
1: Yeah, and so there you go. So he already gave away his answer.
2: Season one was cool. Season two was...
0: You watched Widow's Bay, didn't you?
1: Oh, yeah. I finally watched the finale. Yeah.
0: You like it?
1: Yeah, yeah.
0: I did
1: good
0: not
1: show.
0: See that twist.
1: Yeah, part. Good show.
0: That got me good.
1: Yeah, have you watched Widow's Bay
2: I've
1: yet,
2: never
1: Nick?
2: Even heard of it.
1: So it's an Apple show. It's a horror, but it's also very, very funny.
0: It's a horror comedy.
1: Yeah.
2: Oh, I love horror comedy.
1: Yeah, very funny show.
0: Do you remember the tweet, the Babadook tweet? Of,
1: that's how I tell the people about this show, too. Yeah.
0: It, there's a maybe the I'll most famous you, tweet of all time that says, TBT to the time I went to my friend's Halloween party dressed as the Babadook, but it had more of a adults drinking wine vibe. And the picture is so funny. It's this person dressed incredibly like the Babadook.
1: Yeah.
0: That girl.
1: She's the writer. Yeah.
0: She's the creator.
1: She's the creator. She,
0: and honestly,
1: she wrote for Parks and Rec.
0: That tweet is a perfect microcosm of what the show is.
2: Incredible.
0: It's hilarious. It's creepy.
1: So
0: I listened to,
1: she was on one of my favorite TV show, probably my favorite TV show podcast, The Watch. And so she went on it, and one of the directors was on it. I listened to it this morning. And
0: when was it? Oh, so it was
1: It came out yesterday. Yeah.
0: Check that out.
1: Yeah, I'll send it to you. And she was awesome. She's been working on this show for 10 years. She wrote it's basically kind of like Mad Men. So Matthew Weiner was a writer on The Sopranos. He got the job on The Sopranos because he wrote a spec script, and that was Mad Men. Well, she wrote a spec script for this show, Widow's Bay, and it helped her get on Parks and Rec.
0: That's awesome.
1: And it has a lot, in my opinion, has a lot of Parks and Rec vibes where it builds out the community extremely quickly.
0: And even his office, there's so many interesting characters in his office that's very Parks and Rec.
1: Including the old lady, which they spend a lot of time with her, even her house. It felt very lived in. And I thought last week, not to just start saying funny things from shows, but last week, when they were going through the family tree and the what's her name? She started saying and
0: Rosemary.
1: Yeah, lesbian. It's like, you can't say that. Why can't I say that?
0: I can't
1: it's
0: say
1: the
0: lesbian.
1: Way you're saying it. We recommend it, Nick. Yeah, you should
0: it's
1: check that
0: show.
1: Out.
2: Widow's Bay.
1: I think you'd
0: Apple
1: like
0: TV.
1: It.
0: TV.
2: I
1: yeah.
2: do. I have to.
0: Yeah,
2: that's how I watch Formula One now.
0: Oh yeah.
1: Next up, Nick. iPhone. Oh. We'll get you there. We'll get you those blue texts.
0: We'll get you a Mac.
1: Pedro says, hi, guys. Josh, have you watched Murderbot on Apple TV? A really good, funny show. I've not, but I know who's
0: I've
1: in
0: had
1: it.
0: Someone...
1: Skarsgård.
0: Yes.
1: Yeah, one of the
0: Someone
1: Skarsgårds.
0: Else told me I needed to watch that.
1: All right. So
0: I never have.
1: Maybe...
0: It looks corny, but the people who've told me to watch it,
1: yeah,
0: I kind of trust, so maybe it's not.
1: Chance says, guys, should I watch Widow's Bay tonight or read my book?
2: What's your book?
1: Yeah, that's a good question. I mean, it's reading. Though.
0: Doesn't matter.
1: Have you thought about reading?
2: Nah.
1: Man, I'm reading a book right now.
2: I'm reading a book, too.
1: What are you reading?
0: This is why people read, so they can say, I'm reading a book.
1: That's not true. We do it because we like our imagination. We like using our imagination.
0: Uh-huh.
1: That's why.
2: So the book is called The Immortal Game, and it's a history of chess.
1: Okay, yeah. Nick's a huge nerd.
2: And it talks about chess and how it relates to people and society.
1: Oh, did Michael ever get back to you about his magazine guy?
2: The guy is looking for it, I think.
1: He's trying to get a very specific chess magazine.
2: It is the premier one, and it's nowhere around here.
1: Nick doesn't want to buy it on Amazon. Though.
0: Like one issue of a specific magazine?
2: Well, I mean, I'd like a place, ideally, where I could go to and just buy the magazine.
1: Have you thought about looking at the website and see if you can do a subscription?
2: I can, but I don't necessarily want a subscription. I want the option to just go get one if I want.
1: Oh, wow. Interesting, Nick.
2: You know, like, I want the option to be like, oh, I feel like I'll go get it today.
0: Do you even love chess, bro?
2: Sometimes, yeah.
0: Doesn't sound like it.
1: I played chess for the first time in like 2 decades a couple of weeks ago.
0: When
1: I lost, yeah, to a child.
0: I beat her.
1: Yeah. Well, I played.
0: I beat her on accident. I
1: played him,
0: though.
1: I didn't play her.
0: Oh, that's right.
1: Yeah. No, wait. Was I playing her?
0: And no, you played.
1: He was just sitting there commenting on it the whole time. Oh, I see a move. I see a move. Ian's kids.
2: Oh,
1: I see a move.
2: That's really funny.
1: Yeah. Joe in Vegas. You remember Joe?
0: Hello, Joe.
1: He lived in Phoenix back in the day.
2: Oh, Chance, read it. Book 3 is pretty solid. Book 4 is better.
1: Dungeon.
2: No, he's reading The Expanse. Book 3 kind of drags, but book 4 is so... No.
0: Many people are saying
2: book 3 is good, book 4 sucks, book 5 is awesome.
1: Joe in Vegas writes, no one cares about Stibbs' uniform issues. Let's get ready and crap all over whatever Nebraska is going to do to piss off the rest of us. All right. I don't know.
0: Get the first part.
1: Yeah. Was it about your shirt, maybe?
0: It was either my shirt or me talking about the uniforms.
1: All right. Well, we have to talk about them.
0: But that's what he then wanted to
1: do. So he wants us to crap on, but not you. Not Stibbs. Nick and I will handle the brunt of the crap.
0: I thought me and Joe had a good relationship.
1: Yeah.
3: Fire Matt Rule.
1: Will people be saying that after this weekend because the uniforms aren't making them happy?
0: Fire Matt Rule because there's a stupid thing on the helmet.
1: That would be,
2: what if it's his face?
1: Matt Rule's face?
2: Yeah.
1: That would be blasphemy.
0: That'd be
1: you could Photoshop him on whatever you want. Not the helmet, though. Do not put him on my helmet.
2: What if it's T.O.'s face?
0: Banana ball hat?
2: What if they redo Herbie Husker, but with T.O.'s likeness?
1: Man, it's probably for the best that I was not doing a radio show the day of the banana ball stuff.
2: Because,
1: man, I would have said some things.
0: I made some people mad.
1: Oh, I saw. You got a lot of replies. It takes a lot to get a bunch of reply guys showing up in your mentions these days.
0: Yeah.
1: They're accusing you of working at the station. You don't even work here anymore.
0: The zone got a lot of strays.
2: Well, he is wearing a hat.
1: That's true, and I guess he is.
2: Maybe we should take that away from him.
1: You're making us look bad over here, since we would never.
0: My favorite comment I got on, well, there were a few, some I can't say.
1: Yeah.
2: Just don't make fun of me.
0: One of them just said, why are you gay?
2: What?
1: Man.
0: I don't know. It had nothing to do with
2: it. Did you just reply happy pride?
0: I didn't say
2: that. Happy pride.
1: Shout out to pride.
2: It's pride.
1: That's awesome. All right. We'll come back. Will we crap on the uniforms? Find out next. Yeah. I guess we don't even know what they look like technically.
0: But we have an idea.
1: We have a guess. We'll talk about that more next on 1620 The Zone.
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0: guys, fellas. Tried to make it to the table, but was busy with the girlfriend meeting family, and when I swung by the table, I think you guys were already in the chuck. Yeah, I didn't get a chance to meet Hokey Skur.
1: He was supposed to shake hands.
0: He was going
1: to
0: shake John's hand.
2: I want to shake your hand. You are perfect.
0: But we ended up not seeing him, sadly. So, Hokey Skur, hope that Virginia, North Carolina, wherever he lives, hope it's treating you well. I think he lives in Virginia. He's a Hokey.
3: Yeah.
0: He's a Virginia Tech fan. And
3: I also always liked Virginia Tech.
0: Yeah,
3: growing up,
0: even when they beat Nebraska in two heartbreaking
3: ways.
0: Didn't
3: love that one.
0: Yeah, remember that? Remember 2009? Nick, they
1: lost. You like Virginia Tech? Name every player of every
0: Michael Vick team. Marcus Vick.
3: I always thought that their colors were really cool. I like the maroon and orange. You don't see that. Like, they're very unique.
0: It's very unique. Enter Sandman.
3: Enter Sandman's cool.
1: Enter Sandman's really cool.
3: Great logo.
0: You're a big Metallica guy. Are you a big Metallica guy?
3: No.
1: Do you like Metallica at all?
0: Do you still listen to music?
3: Yeah.
0: Okay.
3: I'm really into this band called Geese.
0: I heard that Geese is a psyop.
3: Yeah, there's a big conspiracy theory about that.
0: That basically,
1: send me everything about Geese. And, this is the first I've heard of it.
3: Really?
0: Wow.
3: Yeah. About the band or about...
1: Yes, all of this.
0: Yeah, so there's this... Geese rocks. Yeah, we should probably get to a topic, but there's like...
1: This is a topic.
0: There's this whole thing, basically. You know how there are some theories out there that the internet is mostly bots now. We have tipped over into...
1: dead internet theory.
0: Yeah, that it's basically pretend. And so when you're having conversations, for the most part, it's not real. Well, with this band, there was all this weird, like, suddenly an underground love of Geese.
3: Uh-huh.
0: And people were like, is this actually happening right now?
3: Yeah.
0: And so it's like, I have not talked about this really with anybody because it's not worth the time of day. But the Odyssey and all this weird controversy... I don't think it's real. It's because it's pretty much selling out everywhere you look, and so it's a fake internet controversy that is all
3: just
0: bots.
3: To get someone, just so that you hear Odyssey.
0: Yeah, and so it seems like that's what happened with
3: that,
0: Geese.
3: The reason that happened, or people talked about that
0: with
3: happening.
0: Geese,
3: it's not totally untrue, but they hired
0: a manager.
3: A manager, a firm that uses essentially viral marketing, and I don't know if they purchase bots or whatever, but they literally just do that on purpose. But it's just the new way of advertising.
0: I've not read the story.
3: The new billboard.
0: But I've heard about it. I've heard it on a couple of pods that I listened to, and it's very interesting.
3: It's also funny because it worked.
0: Yeah.
3: But they're also good. So.
0: Yeah. I should check them out sometimes. I don't listen to music, though. Otherwise, I would.
1: You're allowed to do stuff like this if you're good. That's what I'm getting from it.
0: El Scorcho writes, can you please describe Stibbs' shirt for the radio listeners? So it is a Vineyard Vines whale.
3: If you know the logo of Vineyard Vines, it's a cartoonish, also phallic-looking whale.
0: I like the logo.
1: I think that says a lot more about you, Stibbs.
0: I like the logo.
3: Well, it's pink.
1: Why do these paint splotches look like my parents fighting?
3: And it just has a Broncos helmet on the head of
0: incredible.
3: The whale.
0: Incredible. And you got it for $10?
3: Stupid. Yeah.
0: And Vineyard Vines is, like Stib says earlier, I mean, t-shirts are $70.
3: They're fancy. It's like a golf, I don't know,
0: have one out at Village Point, at NEX, do we not? I believe we do, because I think I went there one time, and even the cheap shirts, it was like
3: $80. I've never owned Vineyard Vines before.
1: I hate when I walk into a store, and even the cheap t-shirts are at least $60.
0: Yeah,
3: that's not ideal.
0: Chance writes, a manager of mine got chased by geese because he got too close to their nest a few weeks ago.
3: Oh, yeah.
0: Is that the band? Yeah.
3: You don't mess with Cameron's nest.
0: By the way, Hokey Skur adds that he lives in Denver. Shout out to you, Hokey Skur.
1: Colorado?
0: We do. The very same.
1: Whoa.
0: The very same. Why not Hoiberg, who had not texted us since April, but now is probably back because it's football season. Welcome back, why not Hoiberg?
3: Which is interesting because he's got a Hoiberg-themed...
0: That's true.
3: Account,
0: yeah. Well, that's when he disappeared when basketball ended. Virginia Tech had great uniform combos in NCAA 14. I used to play as them all the time. What a great offshoot into uniform talk.
1: Nice.
0: So Nebraska's been teasing this thing for, I don't know, like a month? You probably didn't even notice.
3: I did see the weird picture of like wood grain or something.
0: Yes. That's
1: wood grain helmets.
0: That would be awesome.
1: They're going to all look like PT Cruisers.
0: And so we'd all been wondering, and by all, I mean just dorks who care about this stuff, which myself included. What are they announcing? Some people were hoping Warren Buffett is about to give a huge donation. And I'm just like, no.
1: No way in hell.
0: It's not happening.
1: He makes smart decisions.
0: Yeah, he's not going to donate, so don't think about that. And then it's like, what if they're going to announce more with the stadium? And it's like, but they already announced something with the stadium.
3: Yeah.
0: I think I saw one theory. It's like, what if they're going to announce a home-and-home series? Which is like...
3: Banana Ball 2, Electric Boogaloo.
0: Don't tweet about it, Stibbs. You'll get a lot of people in your mentions. But, of course, one of the prevailing theories for a while was, what if it's something with the uniforms? What if they're announcing an alternate uniform? Well, it seems like it is very much uniform-related. I've had a chance to talk to multiple people over the course of the last 24 hours.

0: I am starting to wonder if it is not just an alternate Stibbs, but a brand new uniform that Nebraska will wear on a regular basis. They have not changed the uniform look, like truly change it. Like they've done little tiny tweaks. They've had the stripes on and off the pants like 1,000 times yeah. since 1995.
1: Most of the tweaks, I feel like, with the
0: stripes
1: jersey,
0: related, right?
1: Yeah, and it was almost
0: it's
1: more
0: like
1: because
0: moves up and down.
1: It was almost more because like now the kids were wearing tighter shoulder pads, so they had to get the stripe up. Like they didn't change anything. They just had to make it fit.
0: So I think the last true change would have been when in 01 they had the kind of the classic look. They changed to 02, and then it went back to the classic look in 03. Like, that's really the last time that I can remember.
1: So funny they did it for 1 year.
0: 1 year, because there was such a revolt. Will there be a revolt tomorrow? Like, I don't know what kind of uniform change would result in a revolt, other than, I mean, I guess you do anything, people are going to get pissed. But if you really did change the helmet, which we've been now joking about for an hour, that would be one thing where I feel like there would be quite the response. I would say myself included.
1: Yeah.
0: You know, I'm someone who's like, don't really touch the helmet.
1: There's not many things that would get me to join the
0: dorks.
1: Grab my pitchfork and join the mob. That, like, I wouldn't be mad about it, but I would totally understand. And whatever they did end up doing with it, there is a 1% chance that I would think it's better than what it is now.
0: Yeah. Because we really like the uniform. I really like the uniform.
1: At this point, it's like the Bears. You go long enough that you can't change it.
0: I would agree.
1: You can't.
0: I would agree.
1: It's become a part of you. It's ingrained into your DNA.
0: Like, yeah, there are some franchises and programs where it's like, yeah, you can change, and it's like not a big deal.
1: Yeah.
0: But like when you've had essentially the same look for generations, and again, they've had little changes. They used to have an N on the sleeve, and then they went with the stripes. But like for the most part, it's been the same helmet and pretty much the same jerseys for not even our lifetimes, for like our father's lifetime.
1: There are even things they could do to the jersey and to the pants. Like they could change the numbers.
0: The numbers, the style of the numbers.
1: That wouldn't bother me at all. The helmet specifically, I think is untouchable now.
2: I have a couple theories.
1: I hope they do it though.
0: The first psyop like geese?
2: Yes. The first one being, they lose to Bowling Green on September 12th, so maybe they do another 9/11 jersey. The second one, maybe they're adding player jerseys to the tier system for the donors, so now the donors get to pick the jerseys of the players.
0: Oh my gosh, that would be incredible.
1: That's funny, Nick. What if we did it? What if they decided they're going to do like stickers, like Ohio State, put like little corn cobs?
0: I'd be
2: little cobs.
0: I've always wanted them to have stickers.
1: I think that'd be cool.
2: I'm now, so
1: that'd be
2: cobbed right now.
0: No, I like this idea of huge announcement. We have stickers now. Because then we can do an on-3 graphic that says stickers.
1: Especially if it is like the corn emoji. Like,
0: that would be great.
2: What would the stickers represent?
0: So you get them at other schools.
2: Right.
0: It is goals. It is personal goals, and then it is team-wide goals.
2: Okay.
0: So I would assume, I bet everybody gets a sticker for like a win at Ohio State. I've never looked into exactly what they mean.
1: Yeah, me neither.
0: But I bet there's like, if you get 10 tackles in a game, or if you score a touchdown in a game, like you get
1: or
0: them.
1: You
0: and
1: lead
0: so
1: the game in tackles.
0: That's why like the best players at the end of the year, if you're a Buckeye, like
2: it's
0: your
2: all
0: whole
2: sticker.
0: Helmet is a giant sticker. Same with like Michigan, they had stickers. The bones on the Georgia helmet.
1: Michigan
2: we did
1: them.
2: Stickers.
0: Yeah, they brought it back with Harbaugh.
2: We did stickers in high school, but that was only for like a coach goal, I guess. Like, hey, you did this.
0: Yeah.
2: Here you go.
0: Oh, you got it as like a reward.
2: Yeah.
0: Pedro says, hi guys, what would happen if Athletic Director Mr. Yogurt announced they are shutting down football because they've not had success lately. That would be a big announcement.
2: We're a basketball
1: Memorial Stadium
2: school now.
1: Is now a baseball field for good.
0: The bananas are moving. They're the Lincoln bananas.
1: Pull out your yellow.
2: It did look like that actual grass in there for
1: Head
2: the
1: Coach
2: baseball.
1: Tom,
2: it looks good.
0: I have an actual take on the bananas for a moment, and it reminds me of a take I have about soccer as well. So Argentina played at Arrowhead, and it was like, wow, it looks weird when you have a different color in there. I felt the same way with the bananas, where I saw the Memorial Stadium pictures, and I was like, I don't know about this. It's too weird. It's yellow and white.
1: Yeah, it was very weird.
2: Oh, they're changing their colors to yellow and white.
0: That would also have a reaction.
2: The yellow and the cream.
0: You know what? I'm excited for Matt tomorrow when he's doing his seven-hour show. Like, he's going to have some uniform takes that he can deliver.
1: Do we have a time of when they're releasing
0: I don't know, especially because the weather might be bad tomorrow. Hopefully the Red Sea doesn't get canceled.
1: What is the actual event?
2: When does the battle at the Bone Zone start?
0: It's like, I don't know. See, you're asking questions about time. I don't know. It's a 7-on-7 thing.
2: Josh, just text him.
0: It's a recruiting thing.
2: Ask.
0: Yeah.
1: Oh.
0: I should. Hey, I should ask for a comment.
1: Peterson
0: I hear
1: texting.
0: You might be changing your uniforms. Is that true?
2: What can you tell me?
1: They put the zone logo on the helmet.
0: That hell.
1: Same color scheme.
0: Then all those people that were mad in your mentions.
2: But it's like an AI zone logo.
0: They would have to be a fan.
2: A really weird AI zone logo.
0: Nebraska 1620s. Alex says,
1: 97.7 logo.
0: Haven't heard anyone guess it's a corporate sponsor for the uniform. Big old A, is it Acres? Acres patch incoming puke. That would really make people mad. Yeah, because
1: that might be worse than Chase.
0: We lost Zipline because of them.
2: Yeah, say, if they get that patch, I'm not going to say that joke.
0: All right.
2: I shouldn't say that joke.
0: Let's go to break. You can tell us the joke off the air, and then we'll find out what it is on the air. All right, when we return, our dear friend, Kent Wagamount, will join us. It is movie club time. For some reason, I thought that Stibbs had seen this movie before, but he had not. We will talk about it next. The French Connection in this week's edition of the Movie Club when we return here on 1620 The Zone.
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4: From the Plumrite Time Saving Traffic Center. Accident reported at 30th and Meredith. That is just north of Ames Avenue. On I-80 eastbound, the entrance ramp is blocked from 42nd Street. Ahead of that is some slight delays on I-80 from South 96th to 72nd. Seeing some high traffic on the JFK southbound between Highway 370 and Childs. That is with a C. I'm John Stanton.
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2: Friday, the final day of the week. 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

0: Let's go. It's time for El Kent's Movie Club. This week we're doing The French Connection. Hello, Kent.
1: Hello, gentlemen.
2: Hi, Kent.
3: Hi,
1: good
3: Kent.
1: Good morning, Mr. Tibbs.
2: How are you?
1: I'm good.
2: How are you? I'm pretty great.
0: Kent, what would you think if Nebraska did a football uniform redesign? Your thoughts?
1: It would create more trouble than it's worth, frankly.
0: Good take.
2: That's a great take.
0: Very good take.
1: You know, I don't know what you gain from it at this point.
0: Anger. You know? Lots of anger.
1: Mm-hmm. That's about it.
0: Yeah.
1: Yeah, I have no guess if they're planning something for this week, what they could possibly announce, you know?
0: Yeah. A lot of hype for it. Good luck to the university on whatever the response is going to be. All right.
3: To their family.
0: So Stibbs is in, and whenever Stibbs is in, we give him the floor to pick a movie. Normally, he picks weird stuff, like the one where the guy was turned into a, what did they turn him into?
3: Walrus. Tusk.
0: Oh, I hated that
3: or
0: movie.
3: Or The Salton Sea, rot. Which actually rips.
2: The Salton Sea was
0: great. Yeah, because you know what? You're
2: Drop Dead Gorgeous was great.
3: I was awesome. I loved that movie.
0: Not it's weird hilarious. Movies. So you know, you're just kind of picking, you know, I don't know.
3: He's doing a Josh Peterson. He's playing it safe.
2: This one's definitely the most normal. Like,
0: yeah,
2: this is the most well-known and probably
0: well-received. This is considered a classic. Yeah. This is The French Connection, 1971. Stibbs, what is The French Connection about?
2: The French Connection is about two narcotics officers in New York, right?
3: Who are who are kind of racist.
2: Yeah, well,
0: kind of.
2: 1970.
3: Pretty racist.
2: Yeah.
0: It's okay, says Stibbs. It was the 70s. You're allowed to call them that.
2: Two narcotics officers who start to follow this trail of this new super pure drug that's coming in, and they don't know where it's from, and they find out. There's a lot of walking and following in this movie.
0: There is
3: a lot of French.
2: It was really cool to see that era of investigative, like how they investigate.
0: You don't have cameras
2: then.
0: In the sky.
2: Yeah, like, everything was like, we literally just have to stay up for 175 straight hours.
0: Oh, no, the traffic is annoying, and now we can't follow them anymore.
3: It's just four dudes and hope.
0: Yeah.
2: But yeah, it's about these dudes following. The French Connection is the connection of the mob guy, essentially, from France who was bringing in the drugs. And so, yeah, it's the story of these guys investigating and following this one drug dealer. I guess he would be the super old guy.
0: You're not wrong. I think that's a good representation.
3: Who
0: of it,
3: just likes to eat random sea creatures that he just picks up from the gutter.
2: Before we get into the movie itself, I have a question. Did you all watch it on Prime?
3: Yes.
2: Did you have to turn the closed captions
3: on?
0: Yes. That annoyed the hell out of me. Kent, the first scene with the guy and the woman, right?
2: I was like, oh, we're not supposed to know what they're saying. And then it was like 7 minutes. I'm like, I'm pretty sure I need to know what they're saying.
0: And then I just had to have closed captions on.
3: I looked at the page and I'm like, I guess we need to know French for this movie.
0: Yeah, that was weird.
2: That seems like a mistake on Amazon's part.
0: Yes, I would agree.
2: That should be there.
0: Yeah.
2: But yeah, I... Not to skip right into the... whatever the end of this, but I liked it. I enjoyed it.
0: Yeah.
2: It maybe wasn't as good as I thought or hoping. I did enjoy. Kent, I wanted to ask you, like, would this be considered like gritty for the era that it was in? Like the way that it was.
1: Absolutely.
2: I loved the kind of, especially early on, the handheld look of the camera, which I wasn't expecting from a movie from back then. And then, the color of it and everything was real gritty.
0: Yeah.
3: New York was kind of an asshole back then, wasn't it?
0: Yeah, is this Kent like prime New York City is garbage, or like had we not even reached the peak yet of
1: this
0: that?
1: This is 1971, 70-71, New York City, and that's what it was like. It was not the New York City you go to today by any stretch of the imagination.
3: Thanks, Mom Dami.
1: And the reason it looks handheld is because it was handheld. The director, setup. You remember that basketball movie Blue Chips that had Shaq in it?
0: Yes.
1: It was directed by William Friedkin, who directed this movie. Okay. The publicist of that film at the time knew I was a basketball guy and said, "You need to talk to him about this movie." So I get on the phone with him and we really connected. Okay. To the point where William Friedkin is his real name. Call me Billy. I see in his obit he has friends that was what his friends called him. So I knew Billy a little bit. So I know a lot about this movie and how it was made. And this was shot 100% handheld because he had come out of the documentary world. And then he also saw a picture called Z by it's a political thriller by a Greek director named Costa-Gavras that used this handheld technique. And there was a camera that had just come out, and they found a guy who was, I believe, from Mexico that could run that handheld camera. That entire thing is handheld.
0: Wow.
1: No dolly shots, no steady cam, no nothing.
0: That's incredible.
2: It really, like, it helped lend even more of the grittiness. Because it just felt like you were just following them around. Like, you were walking.
0: Well, especially, like, some of the following scenes. You know, like, this is the movie. If you've never seen The French Connection, my guess is that you have probably heard about it because you've probably heard that it has one of the great car chases, if not the great car chase.
2: It was awesome.
0: In the history of the movie. And I didn't realize that it was actually chasing a train. So that was the part that I didn't know. But, Kent, one of the things that I really enjoyed about this was the back and forth of the chase in the subway system, I thought was among the, like, again, the fanfare around the car chase is very well deserved, but I thought that that cat and mouse game, you know, down in the subway system,
1: they were getting on and off the subway,
0: that was excellent as because Gene Hackman's character, and by the way, this stars Gene Hackman, he's the main dude. Mm-hmm. Roy Scheider is in this as well, he's his partner, and then some French guys that I don't know their names, I've never seen them in anything before. Those are the two.
1: Actually, Spanish.
0: Spanish guys.
1: The bad guy is Spanish, even though he's playing somebody French.
0: Okay, and
1: here's what. While you're going through the cast, one notable thing the people don't know, the police commander, the guy he asked to get the warrants, and you know, and is telling him he can, and you know, his sergeant or whatever. Is the real Eddie Egan, who is the guy that Popeye Doyle is modeled on.
0: Oh wow.
2: That's
0: real
2: cool.
1: The guy Klein, the second federal agent, not the one that gets killed, but the other one, that's Sonny Grasso, who is the guy that Roy Scheider's character is modeled on. When they tear apart the car, the old mechanic in there that's helping him tear it apart.
0: Uh-huh.
2: He's cussing out the whole time.
1: Wrong.
2: Yeah.
1: The real guy who did it with the real case.
3: Whoa.
0: That's awesome. And that's the other thing I didn't realize, that this was based on
2: somewhat of a true story.
3: Yeah, I had no idea.
0: Yeah, because like at the very end when, because it's kind of an ambiguous ending, you know.
2: That was the part that I'm unsure about. I'm normally a huge fan of ambiguous endings.
0: Uh-huh.
2: I mean,
0: yeah.
2: I'm a Sopranos fan.
0: Yeah.
2: But
0: I'm watching, I'm like looking at the clock, I'm like, there is not a whole lot of time left in this movie.
2: I don't know.
0: Where is this going?
2: I don't know if I liked it or not.
3: I didn't like how abruptly it ended. I really didn't.
2: But you're right. When they start telling us what happened with at first I'm like, oh, that's kind of cute, I guess. What do I care? This is and then I realize, oh no, these are based off actual people.
0: Wow. Yeah. But anyway, I thought that cat and mouse game, in particular, the one in the subway system, I thought was one of the real cool parts because Hackman's character has been made like a million times over. He just still doesn't know it, even though it's like, dude, you keep walking in and out of the train. We know what's happening with you right now.
1: Yeah, Hackman, we should note, this was his big career-making performance. He'd basically been in about two movies before this one. And Billy wanted to cast Paul Newman and somebody else famous at the time, and they were too expensive. And so because this was a relatively low budget movie, this movie got turned down a half dozen times, got turned down by every studio, some of them twice, and 20th Century Fox agreed to make the movie for low budget, the $12 million budget at the time, when the budget average was somewhere closer to 20, and no promise of any promotion or anything like that. This was a make this movie because we'll let you make it, but we're not going to do anything with it. And of course, then they get a giant hit. But the way it worked in when they made the movie, they made it all on location, and they got it in way under budget, because it was all on location and you used all these actors that were just starting out. Hackman, Roy Scheider. I think this is his second movie.
0: Wow, that's crazy.
1: You know,
0: and yeah, because so what it, is this? A couple years away still from Jaws.
2: Jaws, yeah,
1: yeah, yeah. And so I mean, this was a real masterwork, you know, for a and a game changer at its time.
0: Yeah. Sorry, Kent.
1: Well, I was just going to say, Friedkin did this. He had a two-movie stint that is unmatched in the last 50 years. He had this. What was the next movie he made?
0: I'm looking up right now. It was The Exorcist.
1: The Exorcist.
0: Wow. Yeah, that's a hell of a one, too.
1: A movie that changed crime movies because this is gritty, realistic. Popeye Doyle is not a good guy.
2: No.
1: Right? So you've got, but he's not really a complete anti-hero. He's this like amoral, driven, something's really wrong with this guy. So you change that in the cop movie world, and then you go and completely elevate horror movies to a new level that changed the way horror movies have been presented in the last 50 years. There's very few filmmakers you can say that about.
0: Yeah. Going back to what Stib said a few minutes ago, Kent, before Nick goes, I think I'm with him, like, in that I was maybe expecting, I don't know if it's different or maybe to like it more, but I will say this, since I finished it last night, the more I think about it and the more I talk about it, I am finding myself liking it more, and it's one of those movies where I'm like, okay, now that I know where it's going and kind of the beats of everything, it's one that I would love to rewatch, because I imagine on the second time through it'd be one where I appreciate it a lot
2: I agree.
0: More.
2: And I think a lot of my initial grievance was the ending. I was just surprised.
0: Yeah.
2: It just ends.
0: It's shocking, and not in that it's like, whoa, I can't believe it, but it's just like, it feels like, oh, there's not an ending in a way,
2: really,
0: I guess,
2: doesn't.
0: Is how I would kind of describe it there.
2: But if it's based on a true story, then you can't make it up.
0: Yeah, that's
2: what happened.
0: Yeah.
3: Initially, I felt the same way about the ending. I was disappointed in the car chase because everybody ranks it as one of the best car chases of all time. I thought it was interesting. You know, you don't really see a car driving against a train. Like, that's fun. But it wasn't what I wanted or what I was expecting, I guess. I was expecting something a bit more... I don't know, car-y.
2: Car chasey.
3: Yes.
0: I wanted to watch Cars.
3: I love Cars. One of the best Pixar
4: movies.
3: Where's
4: Lightning McQueen?
3: Another thing that really bugged me, and I get it was a non sequitur and it's not supposed to mean anything, but it bugs me that it didn't. Are you picking your feet in Poughkeepsie? I hated that so much because I'm like, is this a racist thing? What is this? I Googled it and it literally is just a throwaway nothing line. It's allegedly supposed to be for interrogation purposes. It throws out the suspect. That's not explained, and you don't need everything explained, but explain that one, because what is this? You're just saying this thing. I don't
2: it's
3: get
2: funny
3: the vibe.
2: To say. It's funny.
3: Like, is it throwing off these guys you're interrogating, or is it throwing them off because you're shoving them?
2: Threw you off.
3: Yeah, I guess. Overall, I liked the movie, though. I thought it was interesting. The way they transported the drugs is really fascinating to me.
0: Yeah, okay, so here's a critique.
1: And that's what happened in real life, by the way.
2: In that spot.
1: That is 100% how it happened.
0: Okay, and so here's what I thought. Spoiler alert for a, 55-year-old movie. Okay, so they're trying to figure out if the drugs are in the car. They're stripping this thing down to parts.
2: I think I know what you're going to say.
0: And so they finally figure out, like, oh, it weighs more. It's 120 pounds over, and it's like, okay, so it's obviously in here, and then the guy's like, oh, yeah, there's one place I haven't checked. It's like, good job, dude. Why didn't we check that place? So they do that. And so then they bring back the French guys. And I thought that this was leading up to them walking in, and it's like, surprise, we got you.
3: Right.
0: They gave them the car. They put the car back together.
3: And they kept the drugs in there.
0: Yeah, is that what they did?
1: That's a telescoping move by Friedkin. What they really did in real life is they got an
0: identical car. Okay.
2: What
0: do we assume the characters did? In the movie, did they get a new car because they brought the car over, though, right? So they should know what the car is, correct? This isn't an American rental car.
3: No.
1: No, this was a something Lincoln Continental.
2: Yeah.
1: It happened to be an American car.
0: So, because basically what I'm asking is, in the movie, are we to assume that they then put the car back together, or they also had a second car that they then moved the drugs into?
2: I guess.
0: Is that why it took 4 hours for them to...
2: I thought they put it back together.
0: That's what I thought, too. I was like, God, that's a lot of work.
1: He said, the mechanic guy said it took 6 hours to put it back together.
0: Wow,
1: so.
0: That's nuts. That's crazy. I was like, wow, really? Because
2: I thought what you were going to say is, well, I mean, you kind of did, is... Why is the weight not the thing you check immediately?
0: Yeah, it's like okay.
2: The fact
0: yeah.
2: that you literally spent a whole day or two ripping this up, and someone didn't go like, "Wait, we could have just checked the
0: yeah,
2: weight."
0: Yeah, you know.
2: And then yeah, that the last. I only didn't check one spot. Yeah, why you yeah. you checked millions and you just decided to
3: it's
2: leave
3: always
2: after the
3: last
2: first
3: place
2: one?
0: I was
3: going to
0: say there is that old adage. It's always the last place you look. That's true.
2: The other thing I noticed.
1: I did want to say something about the chase.
0: Yeah, yeah. No.
1: This might also help raise it in your. They did not have police permission to do this.
0: Okay, now that makes it really awesome. Funny. That's pretty cool.
1: Did they
3: actually just steal that dude's car?
1: they had so many cops in the cast, right? Because Egan and Grasso actually hired their buddies to play cops, and some of them play bad guys and all this.
3: Cop,
1: that
3: bad guy?
1: They were able to shut off these streets, or not shut them off, but have cops around like three blocks at a time, and they ran it, and that was actual traffic. The only rehearsed parts of that chase are the two wrecks where he gets hit twice,
0: mm-hmm.
1: and that woman with the baby carriage.
3: I would hope she didn't actually good. Get shot.
1: You know, the rest of it is just like, let's go.
0: That's nuts.
2: That's cool as hell.
1: That's completely crazy.
0: Yeah, that's
3: wild.
0: Insane. Like, you get arrested for doing something
3: now,
0: like that today.
3: Do we know who the stunt driver was? Because that wasn't Hackman driving, was it?
1: Oh, no,
3: no.
1: No
3: way in hell.
1: I can find the guy's name is out there because he's he was also in the movie, right? They let him be in the movie.
3: Fair.
2: Good. Yeah, he did a great job.
0: What were you going? What was the other thing you were going to add about the car?
2: It wasn't. I am curious how they filmed that too. Like, did they just have
0: the car
2: without having dolly shots and all that? Was it just a dude in a car in front of him holding the camcorder?
0: Oh, that's a great question. Yeah,
2: the whole time.
1: Yeah. Yes, it was. It was a dude in the holding it.
2: That's
1: it was
2: awesome.
1: The guy I said was from Mexico.
2: Yeah,
1: it was that bonkers. Guy.
2: The other thing that made me laugh throughout was the blood.
3: Yeah,
0: that's you know yes. we've
2: come a long way with on screen.
3: The very first time that dude got shot,
0: yes,
3: it was like
0: it
3: blood spattered,
0: on
3: and then when
0: face.
3: He fell down, there was no blood.
2: I noticed that immediately.
0: Yeah, you know, Kent. Often we'll have you on and we'll talk about a movie that has special effects, and I often think about it in the computer generated standpoint. Like when we did the Fifth Element recently, mm-hmm. terrible special effects. Because God, you get to that mid to late 90s and it is just garbage. Because you're like, we have computers now, let's do special effects, and it looks like trash.
2: Because we can.
0: But man, early blood special effects. Are really bad. It's like, I love The Godfather, but you watch The Godfather and it's just like, it just looks like water, red water.
2: They just grab paint.
0: Yeah.
2: It is bright cherry red, Husker
0: and
2: red
0: even
2: paint.
0: The sound of gunshots has come like a long way, you know, versus actual gunshot sounds today.
3: Also, okay, the French dude who was sniping, how did he get down from the building? I'm not trying to like poke holes, but I am curious. Because he walked
2: up.
3: Yeah. I imagine that was the one way up, right?
2: I don't know. I doubt it. There's probably a couple staircases in there.
3: Yeah, I guess.
2: And it took about the exact same time of him getting up there. He saw him running out, so it would have taken the same exact time.
3: Fair enough. Mm. Okay.
0: Ken, did you find the name of the driver?
1: Your stunt driver was Bill Hickman, who also did the stunt driving in Bullet, by the way.
0: Shout out.
3: Nice. I've heard Bullet is one of the best car chases
2: of
3: all time.
2: Someone said on the YouTube channel.
1: And it's astounding, flying over the hills. And
3: that's Steve McQueen,
1: stuff.
3: Yeah.
1: Yeah.
0: Mm.
2: Lightning's dead.
0: Anything else on the French Connection? There's a sequel to it. Is it any good, Kent?
1: Yeah, sequel's okay. The French guy comes. They all come back. So. Okay.
3: Was that one also based on a true story?
1: But it's not at this level. Remember, this movie won Best Picture.
0: I just looked that up.
1: Best Director, Best Screenplay, Best Actor, and Best. They won five. I can't remember what the film
0: was. Best Screenplay and Best Film Editing.
1: Editing. Scheider got nominated, and also the cinematographer did. So
0: yeah, wow. I mean, and sound. The sound guy got nominated. Sound guys got nominated too.
1: Yeah, and this is now in the historic register, the National Film Register that's in the Library of Congress. So it's like considered, the movie that needs to be preserved. I think it's a great movie, and you guys are saying you hadn't seen it. Here's the difference between you and me. I turn on Prime, and it comes on. I type in The French Connection, and I hit it, and it says, resume.
2: Watch again. I always love that.
0: Ken, I know that you probably get asked this a lot, so I'm not going to ask the normal way of what's your favorite movie, because that's an unfair question. But I wonder, when you think of your favorites from this era, of course, we're not that far away from The Godfathers 1 and 2 coming out. We've done Chinatown before in the movie club. I mean, where does this one stand up with those and any others from let's just say, like this early 70s period for you?
1: Okay, now there's two ways to look at this. As a, when I saw them, as a, you know, and like this came out, I'd have been in like ninth grade, maybe.
0: Awesome.
1: And then now, right?
0: Mm-hmm.
1: But of course, the Godfather movies are up there. But this one added at the time was one that really got me.
0: Yeah.
1: And now I still like it. Another one that isn't as acclaimed, but boy, got me at the time was Straw Dogs. It's a real, but I, you know, that early 1970s, you're talking this year, I believe was the same year as maybe McCabe and Mrs. Miller, which is a really good movie. This was a really, really good year. Good era as well. This is kind of the quote, New Hollywood of the early 70s,
0: yeah,
1: where you had Francis Coppola and you had Friedkin and you had Peter Bogdanovich and you had these people making these movies, and there, this one's in there as one of the best of that lot. Yeah.
0: Yeah. Yeah. Good movie. It's available on Prime. And again, if you do watch it, for some reason, any of the French scenes are not subtitled unless you just turn subtitles just onto the whole thing.
3: Yeah. Yeah.
0: Yes. Like you said, they just must not have the right code or whatever for the thing. So.
1: Yeah, they didn't get the right a print of the movies.
0: Yeah.
1: Because in the theatrical release, it just had captions only on the French
0: part,
1: and not on the rest. And I've seen it so many times, I don't even bother to turn on the captions.
0: You know what they're talking about. So that is The French Connection. Again, is available on Amazon Prime. All right, Nick is picking next week's movie. Which of streaming services is this on again, Nick?
3: Pluto.
0: It's on Pluto. So we do apologize.
1: Oh, my God. Yeah,
3: sorry, Ken. Yeah.
0: So Ken, he told me yesterday, he goes, I have a movie, and it's on Pluto. And I was like, come on, we don't want to do that. And he goes, can I tell you what it is off the air, and maybe we will do it? Mm-hmm. And he told me off the air, and I said, that sounds like a great movie. Plus, I also own it on Blu-ray.
3: And I own it digitally.
0: He owns it digitally. So I will be able to loan it to John so he can watch it without commercials. Kent, I feel like you might be SOL here unless you want to rent it for a few dollars online. Nick, what's the movie that we're watching next week?
3: Walk Hard, A Dewey Cox Story.
2: Oh, hell
3: yeah. I'm so excited to talk about it. I believe John hasn't seen this movie. I think we talked about it in the radio booth this week.
0: Because I think I said the wrong kid died recently, and he didn't get the
3: wrong kid died.
0: Wrong kid died.
3: This is one of my favorite movies, and it also single-handedly killed
0: biopics
3: for artists for a while.
0: Biopics were ruined because of Walk Hard.
1: The I'll see if I can dig this up. I could not find the tumblers for the movie last week, but the promo ones, but somewhere I have the Dewey Cox album cover.
3: Yes,
0: that's awesome.
1: And it's been the stuff that I took out of the office when I left work. I'll see if I can find it.
3: That's awesome.
0: I bought this album on iTunes. I had the album, so I probably still have it somewhere, because And we'll talk about this next week.
3: Let's duet.
0: I think the songs in this are honestly good, and I think the song at the end of the movie when he's talking about his life is like a legit good song. I found myself humming it this morning.
2: That's
0: once
2: what made
0: once
2: the
0: I
2: movie.
0: Made the graphic.
2: That's what made it so great. Is it? They played it straight,
0: and he's a really good singer.
3: Not to skip ahead. John C. Reilly's an incredible singer. He just released an album earlier this year.
0: No way, did he really?
2: Yeah, he's in band.
3: Some vaudeville thing.
0: Wow.
3: Because he just does stuff.
0: So that's the movie. And again, we do apologize whenever we pick a movie like this that's available on one of the random streaming
2: services. Also, it's kind of a long movie, especially for a comedy.
0: Well, so I looked it up.
2: With commercials, it's going to be.
0: So there's the unrated version, which is like 2 hours. Yeah. And then there's the regular one is 90 minutes. Okay. So you know, I would assume Pluto will just have the regular one. So, yeah.
2: Kent, I wanted to ask you before we let you go. A couple times in this show today, the band Geese has gotten brought up. And I know you I think you liked one of my tweets about them in the past. I don't remember what it was, but I remember seeing you. Are you a fan of
1: that
2: band?
1: Yeah, I really like Geese.
2: Yeah?
1: I really like them.
2: I do too.
1: That kid's an interesting singer, I'll give you that.
2: Definitely.
1: But I really like the band. I've seen them exactly once, and so I don't really know
2: where
1: that I can. Kansas City, Lawrence, okay. Somewhere down there. They were just starting out, so
2: okay.
1: I don't know that I have a mature version of the band to talk about, but I like the records a lot.
2: Yeah, records are good. I just bought tickets in Nashville for September, so I'm pretty excited. I haven't seen them live yet, but it took me a couple listens for his voice partly, and then I listened to his solo record, and that's what, I mean, his voice is even more prominent in that, and still weird, but that's kind of what got me then back into the band, and now I'm kind of obsessed.
1: His voice isn't as weird, I don't think, on that solo album
2: it's not.
1: As it is on the Geese albums, and especially on those sort of herky-jerky songs where the song changes and his voice changes with it.
2: Yeah, and they even do some weird stuff with the pitch. Like, they'll down-pitch his already deep voice in parts. It's really weird. I wanted to stop.
1: We've run down a music rabbit hole that six people understand.
2: I'll call you later, Kent. We'll talk about it.
0: All right. So that's
3: better a music rabbit hole than an F1 mention.
0: I know. Oh man, we almost made it a whole interview.
3: Sir Lewis won. Kent, that's
1: no
3: awesome.
1: Race this weekend.
3: There is no race.
1: There's
3: this weekend.
1: There's no race this weekend for us to watch. Mm. So I guess we'll have to go back and examine the 5-second penalties that seem to have become the story.
3: It's in vogue now.
0: All right, Kent, well, have a great weekend. We will talk to you next week when we will be reviewing Dewey Cox's Walk Hard.
3: Walk Hard.
2: More music talk.
0: A lot more music talk. I'm looking forward to this conversation.
3: Me too.
0: That should be a whole lot of fun. Kent, have a great weekend. We'll talk to you then.
1: See you next week, guys.
2: Good to see you,
1: Kent.
2: Stibs. Bye, buddy.
3: Bye, Kent.
0: That is Kent Wagamott joining us as he does each and every week. All right.
2: I'm a fan of that guy.
0: When we return, we have a time change for the Men's College World Series Game 1 game. So this will have an impact. They're actually doing... Take that, bananas!
2: They're doing it?
0: The bananas are getting turned into a banana cake?
3: Banana bread.
0: That's what it's called. I couldn't remember.
2: Banana split?
0: Yeah.
2: You have a lot of options.
0: Yeah, for sure.
3: A lot of banana-based things.
0: So we got that. There was also a text or two. Oh, the U.S. one. That's what it was. I was like, there's another thing that happened. America won 2-0, so they will move on into the... knockout round.
3: This is America. They won 2-0.
0: They won 2-0,
2: so America's
0: folks.
2: one and one this week?
0: No, they're 2-0. Oh, I see. My bad. I missed it. I was reading a comment.
2: It's okay.
0: Sorry. It's okay. Also, J-Man says the Cubs won. Sports Flash says Wood Africa. Congrats to the Cubs.
2: Cool.
0: All right. When we return, we'll tell you about the College World Series change, and then we have a bunch of other stuff that we have not gotten to that we can probably if we would like to get to.
2: Sure.
0: And it's a One Beer Friday in a half hour.
2: Wow. You're right.
0: So many things to do. All that and more when we return here on 1620 The Zone.
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5: Mostly cloudy and warm for your Friday afternoon with a high today in Omaha of 83 degrees. 20% chance for an isolated shower, especially as we head into this evening, though many looking dry. Overnight tonight, staying mostly to partly cloudy with a low of 62. For your Saturday, an impact weather day, though starting dry, seeing increasing clouds and increasing chances for showers and storms later in the day. Chance for heavy rain and severe weather possible Saturday night. I'm meteorologist Caitlin Harvey with KETV News Watch 7.
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8: From the Plumrite Time Saving Traffic Center. Accident reported at 30th and Meredith. That is just north of Ames Avenue. On I-80 eastbound, the entrance ramp is blocked from 42nd Street. Ahead of that is some slight delays on I-80 from South 96th to 72nd. Seeing some high traffic on the JFK southbound between Highway 370 and Childs, that is with a C. I'm John Stanton.
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12: Hi, Central Nebraska.
11: We would love to have you join us tomorrow at the Omaha Baseball Village at a brand new time tomorrow. News coming down right now. By the way, Sunbelt Bakery granola bars will be available. Not tomorrow, though. They'll be there on Sunday. Ted Wally's coupon for a free scoop of ice cream. Also, Early Bird Brunch, you can get a coupon for a free hash hole. So we teased this at the end of last segment.
13: You going to dump that?
11: The opening.
12: Never had a hash hole?
11: The opening game. They're good stips. The opening game of the championship series between Oklahoma and North Carolina. We talked about this on the air. There's no way they'll move the time. There's no way they'll
13: move
11: the time.
13: That's a smart thing to do. Why would they do that?
11: Because there's bananas. They are indeed moving the time. It will now be played at 2 o'clock Central Time. So they are moving it up a full 5 hours. Yeah, yes, good call, Nick. Thank you for reminding me that it is not 2 a.m.
12: If you would have said 1,400 hours, everybody would have known.
11: I should have said 1,400 hours. So that will mean a 11 o'clock show for our friends Matt McMaster and Mike Schaefer.
13: Someone better get Matt on the phone. He's getting hammered at shucks right now.
11: So,
13: he's going to be
12: true.
13: He's going to be hungover.
11: I sent a screenshot to, there's a group chat with the guys and Odson. Basically, it was all of us planning the CWS show.
12: Everybody but me.
11: It was people planning the CWS shows, Nick. You did not
13: need
11: to be.
13: Do you want to be in another group chat?
11: Yeah, you didn't need to be involved in this. Joey's not in here because he didn't plan those shows either. But Odson is in there. Anyway,
13: Shane's not in it either.
11: Yeah, should we? Yeah, Corey Lathrop's not in here either.
12: Wait a minute, there's a pattern here.
11: Yeah, and so I sent it in there, and the response from Odson was, Mike and Matt acknowledge this. Yep. We did get an acknowledgement from Schaefer, nothing yet from Matt. So
12: he's elbow deep in oysters right now.
11: Yeah, because he was all sad. He's going to have to work a long day. Now he's going to be done with work early.
13: He had a beer before he even left.
11: Gosh,
12: I'm drinking right now.
11: This is great. Like now, their whole night just cleared up. This is awesome.
13: Well, not
11: news.
13: The weather, but they're
11: yeah.
13: That's
11: so,
13: the problem.
11: So hopefully this means
13: it
11: now,
13: will be funny if it doesn't rain. It's going to, but it'd be funny if it didn't.
11: Yeah, but you know what, man?
13: You never know.
11: If I'm doing this show, if I'm doing that show tomorrow, now I am done with my workday at 1:45 versus 6:45. This is a trade that I will happily make. Nick's probably. Are you happy about this news?
12: I was looking forward to sleeping in and staying up a bit later tonight because we're going to have some people over, so I'm going to have to dip out early.
11: You're going to go to sleep with when they're having fun in the living room?
12: Well, we're having like a fire tonight.
13: Wait, what time? The
12: like,
13: game's
12: we have a fire pit.
11: 2. What time you have to
12: I have to be there at 10.
13: Like 10?
12: Yeah.
11: You can stay up a little late.
12: I like to be. This is my first time doing this. I want to be.
13: That's true. I understand.
11: And
13: alert.
11: He has to do more than you did, lazy bum.
12: That's true.
11: Hey, Stibbs, turn the volume up. Good job, Stibbs. Volume.
13: Here's $300. Here's as much money as you made the whole last week.
11: Well, good news, though. The price of the brick went up for Nick over the last week. He made, about $300. So that's very cool, very normal. So the game will be a little bit earlier tomorrow. And then it's supposed to be at 1 on Sunday. What if the Sunday game is in later? What if they're like, sorry, this is at 7?
13: I mean,
11: if you got to do it,
13: get it in.
11: Yeah,
13: it doesn't matter what time it is.
11: That's all that matters. I'm happy that they're doing this for game one.
13: You have to get one in.
11: If you push back game one and it just screws up everything and then more bad weather comes, then
13: for a day or two,
11: Oh, boy.
13: I mean, we are looking at a Wednesday game 3, possibly.
11: We don't want that. So game one will take place again tomorrow at 2 o'clock. So that is the latest there. All right. I have the happy hour discussion for us about the NFL that we can get to. Here's a topic that I had written down. Maybe we could do it for 5 seconds right now.
13: Here's a thing I wrote.
11: Do you ever miss hanging out with us during the College World Series?
13: kinda.
11: Yeah.
13: I mean, I get my fill. Like, I always come visit you.
11: That's true.
13: Once.
11: You did. Yeah. I
13: did.
11: Got to hang out in the suite with you.
13: And I would if we had access to that suite a couple more times. But,
11: I know. That'd have been sweet. Those hot dogs were awesome.
13: Right? I was thinking about that hot dog for a couple days.
11: Me too.
13: I've never had a hot dog that good.
11: Yeah, seriously.
13: I looked at you and I was like, that might be the best hot dog I've ever had. You're like, dude!
11: Yeah, I'm happy that we felt that way. I was very sad there were no wings, but you do what you gotta
13: do.
11: You
13: would whine about free food in the suite.
11: I didn't take any beer, though.
13: No, I do. I mean, people were asking me that day in the suite, and like, I'm in there and I'm like, God, this was fun. Like, especially when Kevin was there, and like, it's fun for like a day.
11: Yeah,
13: I do not miss that sixth day.
11: Yeah.
13: With a rain delay.
11: Well,
13: and
11: we got so lucky this year.
13: You got
11: like
13: so lucky. The games were fast.
11: Yeah, all the games that were slow, I wasn't there for, and so I was like, "This is awesome."
13: No pitching changes.
11: I had a genuinely fun time. I said that when we left on Wednesday. I was like, "This was honestly fun." Everyone got to say their soliloquies, and I never got to. I had a great time. That was a funny comment from Mike. I had a really good time doing this, and it was such a cool experience getting to do sidelines, and I look forward to it next year. What do you
13: sound like Nick.
11: It was fun.
0: No, I love the College World Series.
12: I do love the College World Series.
11: Yeah, you do whine.
0: Stibbs is a whiny bitch.
12: I never
0: like it.
12: I never said you whine.
11: Yes, Nick has always loved it.
13: No, you just made me sound bad, because I'd always be like, God, that sucked. And you'd be like, I want to do it.
11: Yeah.
12: I do, and I did, and I am.
11: You know what? In fairness to Nick, he has always been this way.
12: This is awesome.
11: Even
12: happy
11: year one,
12: for
11: he was like, this is the coolest thing. I wish I could do this every day. Happer's the same way.
13: I remember telling him, like, you think that now, and I was wrong.
11: You know what? I think there has been a real mindset shift in that booth.
13: Ever since I left.
11: Yeah.
13: Or Kevin.
12: Crazy.
11: So you get Happer in there who's like, I wish I could do 100 more games.
13: He'd call baseball 44 hours a day.
11: John doesn't even complain anymore. And it's like, I'm not going to be the one to complain if nobody else is.
12: I literally told Paige the other night that I said, I wish this was just my job. I wish I could just do this every day.
11: Wow.
12: This is awesome.
11: You don't want to do Unsportsmanlike Conduct
12: anymore? I love doing Unsportsmanlike Conduct. Mm-hmm. You were there. It was basically Unsportsmanlike Conduct with Happer.
11: Yeah, it was always nice when I'd be like, put me on so I can talk to the guys. And then we just crack a few jokes for a little bit. Good times. All right, good topics, Stibbs.
13: I do miss you guys sometimes.
11: Yeah, there you go. You miss day one. You miss day one and you miss the last day. You don't miss anything in between. Yeah.
13: And I don't see Kevin anymore.
12: I saw Kevin today. Him and John were complaining about the Cubs, and then they just won by a lot
13: like
12: today.
13: 8-0.
0: They won 16-2.
13: Is that what it is?
0: Yeah.
12: It was really funny hearing John and Kevin complaining about the Cubs today, because it's just like listening to John's clone. They were just saying the same things and agreeing and just building on top. They were getting themselves mad.
13: See, we might be onto something. Kevin left the booth and everyone's happy.
11: Interesting. Well, you'll have to tell us, Nick, how it goes with Kevin. I bet he's excited for this news. Everyone was dreading tomorrow and, like, a rain delay. And now it's, you know, unless it goes into 14 innings, you're fine.
12: Why would you say that?
11: I thought you wanted to be there, Nick. Interesting.
13: Unless there's 14 pitching changes, you'll be fine.
11: In one inning. Interesting. Oh, now you don't like it anymore. Fascinating.
13: Hey,
11: I love
13: when you get paid by the game and not the hour, those long games are rough.
11: Yeah, they're pretty bad.
13: And delays, obviously.
11: Especially when the long game is the first game, which is nice. You'd rather have a long first game than a long second game, but it also makes that time crunch.
13: I disagree.
12: I would rather have a long second game.
13: I'm going to be up anyway. Yeah.
11: You'd rather have a long second game?
13: I hated when I didn't have time in between. It was like you just did one giant game. You had no break.
12: The worst. Like, you have to scarf down food.
13: We're already...
11: I remember as well. I was a producer as well. I can talk about this.
0: I do it. I remember me.
11: I remember...
12: So, Stibbs, do you...
11: Remember me.
13: But no, I would hate... Because, I mean, like... Chris would bring us food. I wouldn't be able to leave...
11: It's cold.
13: I wouldn't be able to leave the booth. Gary would be like, we got coach ready already. I'm like, eating chicken
12: fingers. It would be a five-minute interview. You'd have to edit down to 2 minutes.
13: I hated it. I like being able to go outside, take a break.
11: Yeah.
13: Sit in the
11: dice pool. I did do one of the interviews live on the air because...
12: You did. It was really good, too.
11: Oh, wow. Thank you.
13: Was it because you couldn't get him... Before,
11: it was the weather.
13: Did you call him the wrong name?
12: It was a really tight change.
11: Yeah, because that was the rain day, and they were just like staying inside. Mm-hmm. And so when they finally came out, it was 6:38. And it was like, yikes, here we go.
12: There was one day, I don't remember which one, where Happer recorded it on his phone and he emailed it to me because it was such a tight shift.
11: Yeah. All right, there you go. That's the College World Series. It'll be back tomorrow, Oklahoma, North Carolina, 2 o'clock.
13: 2 p.m.
11: So like 2:07 probably, first pitch.
13: 1,400.
11: Pregame will begin at 1:45 up in the booth, but there will be a show at 11 tomorrow morning. Can't wait to listen to it.
13: Matt and Mike?
11: Matt and Mike. Wow.
13: Maybe I'll go visit them.
12: McMaster and Schaefer.
11: I'll definitely not do that.
13: Did you miss being in the Village? I guess you were there once.
11: I got
13: twice,
11: right? I missed it a little bit. Like, I did feel after days one and two and then going to do the Village show, it did feel like putting on a comfy pair of pants where I'm like, I know exactly how these work.
13: Because
11: I was like, this is great. Yeah. You know, I was totally in a good mood. But then by the time I got to do the interviews again and everything, I was in a better mood again.
13: Yeah.
11: I thought my best two interviews were the last two I did of the whole series.
13: Well, that makes
11: finishing
13: sense.
11: Finishing up with Oklahoma, so I felt most comfortable. So
13: you did great.
11: Oh, thanks, Stibbs.
13: You're welcome.
11: You did great hooking me up with that sweet access. That was awesome.
12: Yeah. And again, I can't stress enough how good the vibes in the booth are now. It's awesome.
11: Man, I didn't realize how anti-Kevin you were. He's never going to come on the show again now. You've been crapping on him.
12: He'll come on.
11: All right. We'll see.
12: He loves me.
13: Kevin, call us
11: Get him on right now. Exactly. All right.
13: Get him now.

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12: From the Plumrite Time Saving Traffic Center, accident reported at 42nd and Grover. Significant delays on I-80 eastbound between South 108th and 60th. Looking at about an 11-minute delay. Avoid that if you can. Stop and go on the JFK southbound between Childs and Capehart. Minor traffic on Dodge at North 90th, but no major delays otherwise. Be sure to drive carefully. I'm John Stanton.
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5: We were just there.
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5: 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We were in the Diamond Club.
2: Diamond Club. Shout out to the Diamond Club. 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
3: Brats.
2: $100 in brats. Now we're talking.
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2: But only the day when it's a dollar a brat, then you get 100 brats.
3: So many
2: I want
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3: You gotta pay it forward.
5: I'm doing something!
2: Enter online at 1620thezone.com.
3: You gotta do it. You gotta pay it forward.
2: I forget, Nick, did you ever watch Paper Company?
3: I watched the first couple episodes, and I just haven't gone back to it. I don't know why, because I liked it. I just haven't gone back.
2: Yeah.
5: It's great.
2: Yeah, it's great. Great show. Friendship's a great movie.
3: I love Friendship.
2: I Think You
3: Tim
2: Should
3: Robinson.
2: Leave is a great show. I watched The Detroiters last year. Also very funny.
5: Yeah, I fall asleep to that a lot. Oh, very good.
2: There you go. That's comedy, folks. That's comedy.
3: Speaking of comedy, the world through comedy,
2: we are also funny, and that's why we talk about a variety of things. Okay,
3: what a segue.
2: I have a few topics, Stibbs, that I did have written down essentially as backup topics if things don't get rolling with anything else, or if we reach a point now where it's like, I have something big for the happy hour.
5: Okay.
2: So what should we do beforehand? I will offer up two to you, and you get to choose. Now, reminder, happy hour will be NFL related. So the other topic that we could get to here is a different NFL one that
5: additional
2: I thought
5: NFL.
2: Could be fun with you, or the NBA topic that I had that is tangentially related to the Knicks, but it is not Knicks forward.
5: Let's start with that one, because I might not have a lot, and then we can get into the NFL one, too.
2: Okay, perfect. So
5: I'm intrigued.
2: Here's what I wrote down. Are we overreacting, or are people overreacting to the NBA Finals? Because, I sadly got to miss all the fall to roll and the fallout, because I did not get to watch Game 5. I did watch the highlights, and I did do a show the next day. But there was, four things that I had written down that I wanted to talk about that we never got to. I am, legitimately stunned at the Wemby discourse that is now existing, where it's the villain stuff I actually will engage with. I think that that's interesting, and I honestly think it's good for the league. But this whole he's never going to win now. And it's are you an idiot? He's 22 years old. I know that people have to have strong opinions about everything, but I think people are being absolute morons right now in terms of at least him and some of the general reaction to the finals.
5: Yeah, I hadn't heard the, is he ever going to win it now thing.
2: Everybody gets back. My prediction, he'll never get back to the finals. I'm like, what are you talking about?
5: Because before this final started, it was like, can he do this in his first couple years? No way he could actually do this. And that's ridiculous. Mm-hmm. I've not heard that. That's stupid. I even think there's overreaction to the villain stuff, which I agree with you. I don't think that's a bad thing necessarily.
2: I think it's
5: sure
2: good for the league.
5: He doesn't love it.
2: Yeah.
5: But he also doesn't seem like someone that would bother him either. I don't think he'll necessarily embrace it.
2: Yeah.
5: But he seems like a nice person.
2: Yeah.
5: Just because he didn't shake Jalen Brunson's hand,
6: I want to shake your hand.
5: Whatever.
6: Shake your hand.
2: I think he's very thoughtful. I think that there has been this discourse with him of man, he just can't play more than 30 minutes, and that's going to cost him. And it's yeah, because they had a minutes restriction on him all year long, and thus he was not in that kind of shape to last this long. And yet they still made the NBA Finals, and they still had double-digit leads in every game.
5: And like you said, he's young. I feel like they're going to put some meat on him.
2: He's too skinny.
5: He's way too skinny. And yes, there's certainly some you should be nervous about his longevity. Somebody that huge is going to break down.
2: He could definitely get injured. I hope it doesn't happen.
5: So the minutes restriction, as annoying as that might be, and maybe it bit him in the ass in the finals because he wasn't in shape, I don't know. But you have to do that because he might not have been there for the finals at all otherwise, or they might not have been there. They probably wouldn't have been.
2: You know, sometimes Michael Jordan, one of the notches in his belt is that he was 6-0 in the finals, that he never lost in the NBA finals. And so then it's a negative where it's LeBron, he lost four times in the finals. It's but he also got there additional
5: times. 12 times.
2: And I feel like we're seeing that with Wemby, where it's but They went and they lost. And it's like, so it would have been better for him if they would have lost in the Western Conference Finals. So
5: or not made
2: have,
5: the playoffs?
2: Yeah, yeah. It's like, wow, but now he hasn't lost on the last stage. And it's just like, man, for three rounds, we were like singing this dude's praises. And I still will be. I am not on that bandwagon at all.
5: Yeah,
2: that it's like,
5: he's incredible.
2: Yeah. I know you don't, you're not an NBA guy, except for you're a huge Knicks fan, of course.
5: I mean, I watched more of the finals than you did.
2: Dude, we're walking out of the game and Nick goes, some NBA fan you are, you didn't even watch the last game of the season. I was like, very well played, Nick. But man, this was the type of playoff run. First of all, that was like, this is really cool. Like, I really did enjoy it. And I do like it a lot of times when big markets win. I think it's fun, especially like a team like this who had disappeared. You know, they hadn't won a championship in 50-some-odd years. But, man, that was my biggest takeaway. And I know I keep, like, turning the Knicks winning back to the Cowboys. But I feel like the Cowboys have now officially entered into the – that has been so long that they are now going to be on all of these lists.
5: The graphics when they pop up.
2: And I'm just like, man.
5: So are the Mariners.
2: I get jealous now when I see teams win championships to the point of, like, I just want that for me. I want, you know, like in a Napoleon Dynamite, I want that. Like, I watch those fans, and I ask this question basically to you and to the room of, like, it is worth it, right? Like, Knicks fans now are celebrating in a way that is like, this is incredible. Would you trade like the 52 years, or if you're my age or your age, would you trade the 20 whatever years of the bad for this one moment? Like, does getting that one thing make all of it worth it? Or, you know,
5: I'd argue it makes it even better.
2: Yeah.
5: The longer you don't want to have to wait that long.
2: Yes.
5: Clearly.
2: Yeah.
5: But it makes it that much sweeter when it's been that long.
2: Yeah.
5: I mean, like, I'm an interesting case considering I've seen the Broncos in the Super Bowl five-ish times. I've seen them win it three.
2: Yeah.
5: So
2: it's not old hat, but it is certainly like you have gotten to that point multiple times in your life.
5: And there's a little bit of, even on years that they're not favorites, like there's a little bit of an expectation.
2: Yeah.
5: I don't think they should be in it every year, but that team has spoiled me to the sense where, like,
2: you should be there once a decade at least.
5: It's more nervousness than it is. Like, when they won in 2015, their last one, there was relief more than there was, like, jumping up and down.
2: Because
5: I'd already seen it. Yeah. And that sounds spoiled. I understand how that sounds, but that's how it felt.
2: I
5: like,
2: want that.
5: It's hard to Now, when the Mariners do it, when they just make it, will probably be more exciting, and I will be celebrating and crazier and more joyful.
2: Yeah.
5: About just making the World Series than I probably was for the Broncos Super Bowl 50.
2: Mm-hmm.
5: Because I've never seen it.
2: Well, yeah,
5: and the investment of a baseball season.
2: That's the thing. Baseball season,
5: is just
2: we talked about this with you last year when you filled in, but like the time that you have to put it, if you are a true diehard fan of your team, which you obviously are, the amount of hours, first of all, that you watch, and then that you start thinking about them. Yeah. And you know, like I listened, I was thinking about it today because I was listening to it, my favorite Cowboys podcast, and I was like, I listened to a pod about this team every day. Every day, it's June, it's May, it's April, like, we are in the doldrums. They had mini camp this week, and the big news is George Pickens showed up, and it's like, at least there was something to talk about, but next week, they're going to be scraping the barrel for topics, and it's like, and I'm engaging with
5: this.
2: You're
5: going to listen.
2: And it's like, baseball, you know, so there's not a game right now, but I still have that daily investment in them, but it's like, baseball, man.
5: I do fantasy, so like, every morning, the first thing I do, you check your lineup.
2: You're putting in a lot of stuff. You're putting in a lot of stuff.
5: You ask if it's worth it. That's a weird question. Like, that's a hard question to answer. I think the way I did, as far as like, it actually makes it sweeter.
2: Yeah, it's almost like, because I don't want to say like, would you trade this, Knicks fans? Would you trade this or be like, win four? And it's like, I mean, obviously you'd rather have the four because like, you win four, but it's like,
5: but you don't get this exact feeling, which you are loving so much right now.
2: Like, I mean, I bet they wake up. I bet a Knicks fan wakes up every day and like, holy crap, we won the NBA championship. Like, that's got to just be the coolest feeling in the world.
5: I watched, Pablo Torre had a, how do you say his name? Desus?
2: Oh, Desus Amaro.
5: Desus was on, and he's the one that sent the tweet of the reverse 9/11.
2: So funny.
5: But they talked about that tweet, and Pablo's like, it was.
2: Yeah.
5: Desus is like, I half expected to see the towers come out of the ground. He's like, it was so joyful. And he mentions walking around, like, to the office that day in his Knicks sweatshirt, and everyone he goes by, he's like, Knicks in five is just... It doesn't even mean Knicks and five anymore. People, it's like a hello.
2: Yeah.
5: People just
2: walk like
5: by.
2: A roll tide.
5: And five.
2: It's like a roll tide.
5: It is.
2: Yeah.
5: He's like everyone you've ever seen, like people who don't look like they've ever seen a basketball in their life walk by and they're like, hell yeah, let's go. You did it. They're talking about like they're on the team.
2: Oh.
5: They wouldn't trade that for the world.
2: That is like we live in Omaha, obviously. The not living in a pro sports market component to this for me, I always am like, man, living in a pro sports market for a moment like this has to just be the coolest thing. Like my brother, who lives in Chicago, he moved there in 2016 in August. So he was there for October. And he was like, and he's a Cubs fan too. He's been a Cubs fan because he saw Rookie of the Year in the 90s. Like, think about that. So he got into him because of a stupid movie and a good movie. And,
5: I like the Ducks.
2: And he still cares about him all these years later. And he was like, it's the coolest thing because it takes over the city. And again, with baseball, basketball is similar. It's not every day. It's a lot of days, though. And it's just like, it takes over the city to a point where there's Cubs fans, there's W fans, there's Cub flags, there's jerseys, there's hats everywhere you go. And then the moment, of course, happens, and you know it's the greatest thing that's ever
5: happened.
2: And
5: that's incredible because it was the longest drought, or it was 100-some years. Whatever. 108
2: years.
5: There was a whole backstory of that, which made it even more incredible. But that is also different because that city's fandom is split.
2: Yes.
5: So that was talked about a lot through this run, is that the Knicks are the only...
2: Yeah.
5: Nets. Brooklyn got a lot of shade during this.
2: They did, yeah.
5: But it's true. No one cares about that team. Mm-hmm. People in Brooklyn don't care about that team.
2: Yeah,
5: it's weird. Have you ever been like driving by the stadium in Brooklyn? It's like you don't even notice it.
2: That's what I've heard.
5: It's like in the middle of the. It's cool.
2: People are always
5: right
2: like,
5: there,
2: it's so easy to go there because it's just like you take the train. And it's like, hey, I'm here.
5: Yeah,
2: you know. Whereas
5: weird.
2: Knicks games, it's like, you know, it's not possible, but it's much more difficult
5: correct.
2: To get to
5: yeah.
2: than there.
5: But they're the only game in town. And so like it is truly everyone in that city. Not like if the Mets finally did it.
2: Yeah.
5: There's Yankee fans who are
2: correct.
5: Gonna be haters and not gonna be
2: exactly.
5: There's nothing like this in that city.
2: Mike says 2015 Royals was so incredible. Talk about it, you know, a team bringing the city together. He said it's my favorite moment, sports moment of all time. Kenneth, shout out Kenneth for the delicious food last week. He says, I've waited my whole life to see Notre Dame win. If it happens, nobody can tell me nothing ever again. That's how I feel about the Cowboys. Like, it's easy to say I only want one because once you get one, then you're going to want another one. Like, I remember John had a knockdown drag out in 2017. I was like, but you got the thing last year. Why are you so freaking? I just want the one. Like, then I will want more. But right now, I just want the one title. And by the way, Wes, he's a bit upset with us, or maybe me. Quit your complaining. Nobody has it worse than Minnesota fans in every sport. I'm not saying I have it worse. I'm not saying I have it better. Yeah. I'm just saying I am really miserable because I've never even seen him play in the NFC Championship.
5: Other people are also allowed to be miserable.
2: Yeah, we can all be miserable for different ways. Being a Viking fan seems like it would
5: certainly,
2: suck. You know, I don't want to be a Viking fan.
5: I have a,
2: but I bet a Vikings fan say I don't want to be a Cowboy fan.
5: Parentless Zach. He's a Minnesota fan in everything.
2: Oh,
5: hockey, Vikings. I mean, he's not much of an NBA guy, but like that poor guy.
2: Yeah,
5: and parentless.
2: Yeah, and he doesn't have parents. Oh, that's tough. Shout out to you, Zach.
5: Yeah, shout out to
2: you. I think of him as
5: Tattoo
2: Zach, you think of him as parentless Zach.
5: Or bald Zach.
2: He makes fun of it. It's okay.
5: Or bald
2: Zach. He's allowed to, and thus we are allowed
5: correct.
2: To, tangentially.
5: As long as you're funny.
2: Yes, got to be funny. Mike also adds, I grew up a Kansas basketball fan. A Creighton basketball championship would mean infinitely more to me.
5: Dude, last year's Mariners season, they didn't even do anything. I mean, they did something. It's not they didn't do anything, but they didn't even make the World Series.
2: Yeah.
5: And I still get teary-eyed talking about it.
2: Yeah.
5: Someone asked, a girl at work asked me at an outing. She was like, so which one do you think, like, between the Broncos and Mariners, which one are, and I was like, it's crazy that I'm saying this.
2: Mariners.
5: If you'd asked me this 10, 15 years ago, it's not even close.
2: You'd laugh at him.
5: But it's Mariners. Like, kind of not, and now it's kind of not close.
2: Yeah.
5: I mean, come football season, I'll be all in, obviously, but especially since
3: since it's baseball season and baseball's actually better.
5: But I was explaining to her like how much that I was like, and here's why. Part of it was last season, even though I was already all in before then. But all that did was reinforce it. And I was telling her about how I was talking to somebody after that loss. And I was like, I wasn't even sad about the loss. I was sad that like I couldn't hang out with my guys anymore. And I started to and I told her, I was like, yeah, I kind of got emotional. She goes, you're getting emotional right now. Like, I was welling up. I really was.
2: That is the part, that is like the underrated part about the season coming to a close is like, man, I really enjoyed watching this team. If they're good. If they suck, you're like, thank God I don't have to watch them.
5: And there was so much in that, outside of the incredible season of Cal and whatever. Matt McMaster said it once to you, I remember, how lucky I was that they, like, everyone wants their team to go out and make a trade at the deadline for your favorite player that you've always wanted.
2: Yeah,
5: they literally caught my favorite player
2: back
5: and almost made like it was almost perfect.
2: Yeah.
5: So I can't complain.
2: Screw you, Blue Jays.
5: It was just incredible.
2: By the way, speaking of
5: screw
2: Matt,
5: Canada.
2: He has woken up and he has seen that he was napping. He has seen the news, so he is good to go tomorrow.
3: He was in that classic clam coma.
2: indeed, he was. All right. When we return, it's time for a one beer Friday. We'll crack open some suds. And we're going to talk a little NFL. I stole a topic from Reddit.
3: Nice.
5: Wow.
2: Now, the old heads, you're going to be fine with this topic. I think you'll enjoy it. We'll get to that when we return here on the 1620 The Zone Radio Network.
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4: From the Plumright Time Saving Traffic Center, accident reported at 42nd and Grover. Significant delays on I-80 eastbound between South 108 and 60th. Looking at about an 11-minute delay. Avoid that if you can. Stop and go on the JFK southbound between Childs and Capehart. Minor traffic on Dodge at North 90th, but no major delays otherwise. Be sure to drive carefully. I'm John Stanton.
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0: through.
1: I drank beer with my friends. Sometimes I had too many beers. I liked beer. I still like beer. Had beers, have some beers. One beer, drink beer, drinks beer, drank beer and drinking beer.
2: Upstairs, downstairs, where was it? I don't know, but I had one beer.
1: Friday!
3: You probably have beer, Center.
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1: I like beer. I don't know if you,
4: okay.
1: You like beer, Senator, or not. What do you like to drink?
4: Next week.
2: I had one beer. Friday. Yeehaw!
1: Hanging out and having some beers with friends, which I gladly do and which I fully embrace.
2: Well, you think it was... Nope, there was one beer. Friday.
0: Oh, it's a One Beer Friday. It is a Friday in general. It's mid to late June. The college baseball season is practically over. The football season is almost here. It's good to be here with my friends Nick and Dibs and beer in my hand from Pedro. I'm finally having it.
5: I like how you mentioned my friends, Nick and Stibbs, and beer in my hand for Pedro. Shout out, that's your friend.
0: Shout out to Pedro. For some reason, I thought this beer was from Canada. I couldn't have been
5: more
0: wrong.
5: Is it because it's called Victoria? Maybe and you're like, oh, clearly that's a Canadian beer.
0: I thought John said it was from Canada, Mm-mm. but it's from Mexico.
6: John, you're an idiot.
0: It's a beer from Mexico. Get it, Stibbs?
6: Nice.
0: Hopefully we don't get in trouble on that one for YouTube there, Nick.
5: We might.
0: Because I sung so well.
5: Mm.
0: Yep. But we're enjoying beers.
6: I want to ask the listeners if they can help me with that jingle that I'm looking for.
0: Okay.
6: If anyone remembers a Mexican restaurant commercial, I believe it was radio, possibly and television.
0: And it was on in Omaha?
6: Yeah, it had to have been. It is. There's no music in the background. It's just a woman talking in this kind of very like sing-songy way that says, at da-da-da-da-da, the burritos are hot. At da-da-da-da-da, the margaritas are cold. At da-da-da-da-da, the fajitas are warm. Whatever it is, that place, I always say it when I think back on it, at Carlos O'Kelly's.
0: Even though they were Mexican cafe, yeah. Carlos O'Kelly's, celebrate.
6: Someone, a friend of mine, thought it was La Aguila, I think he said, at La Aguila.
0: Mike says Romeo's?
6: No.
5: No, that's not your typical restaurant. They've had the same jingle
0: restaurant
5: for 40 years.
6: It's that, da-da-da-da-da, it has to be five syllables.
0: Mm-hmm. Oh, five, like in Close Encounters of a Third Kind.
6: Da-na-na-na-na. Yes, correct, exactly.
0: Right, there you go. That's right. Close Encounters.
6: If anyone knows that,
0: Nick,
6: hit me up.
0: All right, perfect. So let us know whether
6: thanks
0: it's in the YouTube
6: that,
0: chat
6: guys.
0: Or at Stibbs. Also, let us know what you're drinking at USC1620. You know, Twitter is a hellhole. People always talk about how bad
6: it
0: is these
6: rocks.
0: Days. It does. I still enjoy being on there. But I will say this, as things have changed over the last few years, the One Beer Friday posts are just not there anymore. But I also know that the young people aren't drinking as much as they used
6: to. That's true.
0: I hear Gen Z is out on alcohol.
6: Are they just doing drugs instead?
0: They're just doing drugs.
6: Hell yeah.
0: Beer is bad, but heroin, that's where it's
6: have
0: at.
6: Have you heard of this?
0: Yeah, so I know Nick will be enjoying some heroin before the College World Series tomorrow. That's why he's going to be sleepy tonight with that party at his house. Am I right there, Nick?
5: I will not.
6: Yeah, a lot of nodding off at that party.
0: LB's writes, Sindelar?
6: Nope.
0: Okay. LB's, that's the place out in Elkhorn?
5: That's
0: right?
5: Spanish for the bees.
0: Nice, Nick.
6: The original one was in Waterloo, I think. It was close to... Right?
0: Farmer Brown's?
5: Waterloo.
6: No, maybe it was Elkhorn. I don't know. I think it just shut down. Not long ago.
0: Prism Matt says, one bump Friday? What do you do with heroin? I thought you shot heroin.
5: Yeah, no, you...
0: One shot Friday.
5: Bump is a different drug, I hear.
0: It's cocaine?
5: I hear.
0: I always say I've still never seen cocaine in person.
5: I've seen it before.
0: I've reached the point. Why? I just got another text. One needle Friday. That's what Nick is going to be doing all these
5: one
0: things.
5: One spoon Friday.
0: If you take... Okay, here's a question. I don't want to get in trouble. You take heroin. So here's what been a fear that I have of drugs. I'm going to set this up and then ask a question. Is more... It's kind of like a, but will I sleep too long? Heroin, you're probably going to be out for a while. Like, that can't be a weekday drug. And I'm not thinking of trying heroin, for the record.
5: It's like
0: I believe my wife might be listening right now. Honey, don't worry.
5: It's like when I say I don't really drink on weekdays. Oh, I don't shoot up on weekdays.
0: Yeah,
5: sorry.
0: Exactly. Like that feels like more of a Friday night. Because doesn't MDMA, I've heard. That's another one where it's like, yeah, you might be knocked out for a little bit, you know? So like,
6: I think that's the opposite.
0: Oh, really? But like you have fun, but and then honestly, you go to sleep.
6: Yeah.
0: You know, it's called ecstasy.
6: I like that. That's your biggest worry.
5: Yeah. Not the addiction, not ruining your life.
0: Yeah. I gotta come.
6: Not
0: to
6: I
0: work.
6: Might overdose and
0: die. I mean, you wake up hungover after heroin?
5: Prison Matt. Yeah, there aren't a lot of smack weekend warriors.
0: Prison Matt would know. His name is Prison Matt.
7: Right there in the name.
0: I'm not trying.
5: His name
0: it.
5: Used to just be Matt before the heroin.
0: One Meth Friday writes Mike. There you
6: is
0: go.
6: Is heroin an upper or a downer?
0: I always thought it was a downer.
5: I think it's a downer.
0: I mean, Jesse Pinkman in Breaking Bad. That's the thing. He slept all the time.
5: Kurt Cobain seemed pretty sad.
0: Oh, yeah. He was really sad. And then he definitely wrote that note. Levi in Colorado. The Grum weighing the benefits of heroin. Not weighing the benefits, just asking questions.
5: This feels like an Always Sunny. Like, we should have had that black slate. The Grum talks heroin.
0: Why not? Whoever
6: the
0: says,
6: gang talks heroin.
0: Cocaine is a never for me. Never bought, never sold it, and never turned it down. Nice. I've never been to a party where heroin was there, or heroin, but mainly cocaine. Because I feel like, you know, I've had friends who it's like, yeah, they smoke weed, obviously. But it's like, whoa. Some of them are like, yeah, I've even had cocaine. And I'm like, that's scary.
5: When
0: yeah.
5: I was in college, this group of people that I was kind of hanging around for a bit, they're like, hey, a bunch of us are going in on some LSD. Do you want in on this? And I'm like, no.
0: Dude, you don't want none of this. A great reference to our movie.
6: It's non-habit for me.
5: In my
6: can
5: head,
6: I get addicted?
5: In my head, I'm no. like, I do. A hallucinogen is the last thing I need. In my brain, I don't need that.
0: I watched. You haven't watched Mad Men, but I watched the episode recently where what's his name? Roger and Jane take LSD, and the guy's like, you got to go into this with an open mind. Uh-huh. Like, don't bring any bad stuff in here.
6: See, I've never done that for that reason.
0: Yeah,
6: because your bad like, trip scares yeah. me.
0: Because then you're stuck for 5 hours, yeah. right? I don't want to do that.
5: Also,
6: mushrooms are great.
5: Also, acid messes with your spinal fluid. That's
6: yeah,
5: like
6: I've heard
5: bad.
6: All about that, too.
0: Yeah, that's true. Oh, wow.
6: Dare worked.
0: We just got a text, ask and you shall receive, Nick. They we got the...
5: Yes!
6: I missed it. I mean, I guess it's still on. I don't watch it anymore. That show
0: dude,
6: rocks.
0: I have not watched that show in years, but yeah, it is still around. All right, well, this is Unsportsmanlike Conduct. I love the idea of someone listening for the first time, and they're like, whoa, this is the show? Yes, sometimes. Stibbs is a fill-in.
6: Usually when I'm in.
0: Yeah, this is kind of what we do.
6: It's
0: we
6: not got... always drugs when I'm here.
0: That's true. Kevin says, this seems like another radio show I listen to in the morning. Don't do dergs, kid.
5: Don't do
0: we
5: dergs.
0: We are anti-dergs here on the Grum. Don't
5: they
0: do
5: dirk their dergs.
0: Not even once. Not even once. J-Man, Cocaine Bear, based on a true story.
6: It was based
0: that is,
6: on a true story.
0: That is true.
5: Wow, remember Cocaine Bear Night?
0: I do. We went and saw the movie. All right, Stib. So here's the prompt for you. So I saw this on one of the... I don't subscribe to this subreddit, but it now has shown up in my algorithm because, again, our phones are listening to us. And it says, 3 months out, is this meme accurate? You'll know this meme. It is the guys on the train, and one is sad because they're looking at a rock, and the other is happy because they're looking at sunny, sunny mountains.
6: But they're on the same train.
0: But they're on the same
6: going
0: train.
6: To the same place.
0: That's like that hashtag is literally deep. It's instead of glass half full, glass half empty, it is rock or sun.
5: Why don't you just go to the other side?
0: Yeah, seriously, has this guy on the train thought about moving to the other side of the train?
5: It's wide open. There's not assigned seats.
0: All you gotta
5: just
0: do is
5: go.
0: Turn. Yeah, seriously, there is many seats on this train. And so the person asked,
5: idiot.
0: Is the NFL is back in 3 months. And so on one side of the train, it had it has 15 teams, and on the other side of the train, it has, 17 teams. And so, essentially, I thought that we could figure out which NFL fan bases are excited and which ones are sitting on the wrong side of the train right now. And
6: I like
0: so,
6: this.
0: Okay, I thought so because this is, like, fun, but it's easily accessible for any of us as NFL fans. So we
6: any
0: will,
6: idiot could do this.
0: Exactly, and that's why we are here. So let's go.
5: I know where I'm at on the train.
0: Should we? Oh, I know where. You know what? Should we just start with
6: the
0: Dolphins?
6: I took your favorite player. I took your best player.
5: Yeah, I know. Not only am I looking at the rock, I'm also next to the toilet. So well, I get the smell and the rock.
6: You're also opening up the window, trying to jump out into the rock.
5: But I can't because the rock and the train are too
0: just
5: close to each
0: other. Put your head on the rock, Nick, and then it will just...
5: Oh, just grind
6: just
5: it down.
6: Rip your head off. Yeah. It's that simple.
0: Yeah. Obsession.
6: Or pick a different team. You've only been a fan of theirs for like 5 years.
5: I'm locked into
0: so this is perfect. So on ESPN, if you go to the standings page, the AFC is the top, and the AFC East is at the top of the AFC. So we will start with the Dolphins for Nick. They are obviously on the set.
6: No one can be too excited about that team right now.
0: Jets.
6: No.
0: Yeah.
6: Although, agree. In the, like, if you just tunnel vision yourself in Jets history, you might be like kind of excited for this.
0: You're a few moves away, and they have a lot of draft picks next year. But it's like you got to get to next year.
6: Because they got Geno back, right?
0: They got
6: I don't think they're expecting to win a lot, but they're probably at least like, oh, this could be kind of fun.
0: They have Aaron Glenn, though, still as their head coach.
6: I like that guy.
0: I did too as a coordinator.
6: Great, but I do like him. All right, he's got a chance. You're out on people too quickly these days. What's he been there, 1 year?
0: Yeah. I'm out on people too quickly? Okay.
5: You do need to give him more than a year.
0: I can see.
5: You sound like a Nebraska fan right now.
0: No.
6: Fire.
0: I just
6: Aaron Glenn. Bomb, bomb.
8: Fire.
6: Aaron Glenn.
0: The Bills. What side of the train are Bills fans
6: looking
0: on?
6: Looking through the Bills fan glasses.
0: They're
5: always stoked. They're always more stoked than they should be because Josh Allen is overrated.
6: Here we go. They did get DJ Moore. That's exciting.
0: Yeah. And they got a new coach. And so, like, which you can talk yourself into anything. You can say, yeah, the new coach sucks. He's an idiot. Or you can say, thank God he's not the old guy. He's going to be way better than 9/11 McDermott.
6: This will get us past that hump.
5: Always forget about the 9/11 thing.
0: I think they're on the happy side of the train.
6: I do. Too.
0: I think Bills fan, because you have Josh Allen.
6: I think any Bills fan that isn't is an idiot. If you're going into this season, like, this is going to suck. You're dumb.
0: Or it's not, this is going to suck. It's more, it's going to end like it always does. And so, like, they have gotten so beaten down, I would understand it if I'm a Bills fan, but I think that they're on the happy side.
6: You should be. You can almost pencil yourself into the playoffs. That's awesome.
0: What about the New England Patriots? They made a run to the Super Bowl, a surprise run to the Super Bowl. Then they looked like they shouldn't have even belonged, to the point where I've heard Patriots fans say, I kind of wish we would have lost to the Broncos so we wouldn't have gotten skunked in the Super Bowl. And then their head coach got caught having an affair with a reporter.
6: We don't even have to say allegedly, do we?
0: No. I mean, maybe should for suing.
6: Maybe.
0: Allegedly.
6: You don't have video of the act,
0: I think they're on the sad side. If I'm a Patriots fan,
6: I'm worried.
0: I mean, you do have A.J. Brown, though, now.
5: What if you're a Patriots fan who's weirdly okay, like, cool with the affair, though? He's like, oh, hell yeah, brother.
0: I like sex too, coach.
5: I could see a few Patriots fans being cool with that.
0: I guess that's true. I think they're on the sad side of the train. But, I mean, they're also still going to be.
6: I don't know.
0: But their schedule's going to be way tougher this year, too. So you think they're on the good side?
6: I think that most of them are still, I mean, coming off of a Super Bowl appearance.
0: They're on the happy side of the train.
6: Yeah.
0: All right, we go to the AFC North.
6: I think they might quickly jump to the other side, though.
0: Yeah.
6: I think they're going to have a down.
0: Maybe they should stand and hold on.
6: They're lucky Bo Nix got hurt. We'll just put it that way.
0: They would have lost that game. They almost lost the game anyway.
6: I don't even remember the quarterback's name.
0: That game
6: Jared Stidham. That's who it was.
0: That game was so bad. But I enjoyed it. I love snow.
6: It was cool, but...
0: AFC North. We'll go bottom to top. Cleveland Browns. I think they're on the sad side, but they are getting... They're like... But next year, we're going to be on the happy side of the train. But they still have Deshaun Watson on their roster.
6: Yeah. Okay. Yeah, they're sad. And you lost your best player and probably everyone's favorite player.
0: Yes, that's true. So they have to be on the sad side. What about the Bengals?
5: What's Joe Burrow even do anymore?
6: Was it Ed Holm or somebody I saw? I didn't read the piece, but tweeted out a piece about how he was picking the Bengals to
0: win the North.
6: Nothing specific, but how they're going to buck the trend and finally get out of this crap and be good this year.
0: Well, every other team has new coach except for them, which maybe is a negative because I know some people don't like Zach Taylor. But you got Joe Burrow. You got good receivers.
6: I think you're
0: cautiously
6: optimistic as well.
0: Good side of the
6: trade. I think you're standing in the aisle.
0: Okay. Leaning closer to the good side, though.
6: Peeking out the window.
0: Okay.
5: In 2026.
0: I'd rather look this way.
5: In 2026, can you still say at least you have Joe Burrow? Like, still produce?
0: Well, remember at the end of last year when he had that really emo press conference where it was basically, I don't know if I want to play anymore. And it was like, yikes, is he about to retire at 20 whatever?
6: Yeah.
5: Slim Burrow. Remember that haircut?
0: Yeah, I do remember that haircut. Happer's meme guy texts in, Patriots snuck to the bathroom on the train to meet their side piece. Yikes. And then adds Matt Rule's next offensive coordinator, Zach Taylor. Eesh. All right, so we agree. They're looking more. Yeah, that would be. I don't know why I said eesh. Baltimore Ravens.
6: You're on the happy.
0: I think you're on the happy side, but I also think that is a Bills-like fan base where they can be super pessimistic.
6: Same with you're in the same boat as the Bills.
0: If I'm a Ravens and a Bills fan, I would try to talk myself into, thank God we just moved on from the stale old era.
6: I
0: would do that with the head coach.
6: I agree.
0: Steelers, bad side. I cannot imagine getting excited about Aaron Rodgers in the year of our Lord 2026.
6: I agree.
0: All right.
5: Can I bounce back to the Ravens quick?
0: Sure.
5: I have the same question about Lamar Jackson that I had about Joe Burrow.
0: What's that?
5: Are we sure Lamar can still produce at that same level that he was a few years ago?
0: Well, I mean, last year he was hurt a lot. No.
5: He's always hurt a lot.
6: Yeah, so was Joe.
0: Very fair point. It's a very fair point. I feel like both of those guys are at a similar point in their career where it's like they're going to go one way or the other.
6: It's kind of make or break. Like you're going to always be hurt.
0: I want to believe in Lamar Jackson. I want to believe
6: in both of them.
0: Yeah, me too. And Josh Allen.
6: Lamar Jackson, for a second, when he came into the league, that was it his rookie year? Did he start right away?
0: He started like halfway through, and then his second year is when he won the MVP.
6: It looked for a minute like he was going to change the game of football.
0: Yeah.
6: He was unbelievable. I'd never seen anything like him before.
0: And then they lost to the Titans in the
6: playoffs. He was everything Cam Newton like was going to be.
0: Uh-huh.
6: And better.
0: But a better passer.
6: And a better passer.
0: Better run. He's just smaller. Yeah.
6: But he looked like he was going to change the game of football.
0: AFC South, Titans. Josh Odson's Tennessee Titans.
6: You're excited about the uniforms.
0: Mm. Even though it's stolen valor from the Houston Oilers.
6: Yeah.
0: I think you're still looking at the bricks.
6: You're better off than last. Like, I think you're excited about Cam Ward.
0: Yeah.
6: They just fired
0: Callahan, and so you're happy about that because that guy was an idiot.
6: If for nothing other than just like, well, it's like you said, it's a new regime. Yeah. See what happens.
0: Yeah. Colts. Yeah. I think they're on the sad side because they're bringing back their quarterback who tore his ACL.
6: They don't have a quarterback.
5: And they have a competing team in their market now.
0: That's right. They got to deal with the Hammond Bears. Houston Texans. C.J. Stroud coming off a horrific playoff performance and a horrific season for him. He's regressed every year. On the other side of the ball, though, their defense rules.
6: You're definitely on the happy side.
0: Because you have
6: a good coach. I'm excited. You
0: can really talk yourself into it, especially in the AFC right now.
6: You can be nervous. Yeah. You can be nervous,
0: really wide open.
6: But yeah, you got to be on the happy side.
5: Have you guys ever met a Texans fan?
0: Mm-hmm.
5: I've never known a Texas
0: fan. Went to college with one.
5: Really?
0: Yeah, he talks a lot of trash to me, and I'm like, bro, you're a Texans fan. You're not allowed to talk trash.
5: It's such a weird fan base. It feels like such a random team to like.
0: Well, I feel bad for Texans fans. They should be the Oilers. They should get back to Oilers. They should get back their history.
5: I agree.
0: They have way better uniforms. They have way better colors. Yeah. It would be awesome. But yeah, they are a very forgettable team, even though their media market's huge.
6: You would get a bunch of old fans back who probably don't give a crap about it.
0: That's true. Did you see one of the and this might have been pretend, but one of the foreign fans that was in here for the World Cup's like, have you seen the stadium in Houston? It's like, what? That one's ugly as hell. What are you talking about? You should check out one of the good ones. I had way more fun in Oklahoma City.
6: Yeah,
0: way more. Now, Nebraska also lost to Iowa, and so our trip was cut way short.
5: Go Hogs.
6: Like, just the city itself. It's all interstate. It was hot as
0: hell. It is all interstate. I would have loved to see what would have happened if we could have gotten to our Friday night fun plans, where it's like, because the Oklahoma City, like, the games were really great, but the most fun night was the night where we just went out and ate and drank.
6: Yeah.
0: Like, so I really am sad that we didn't get to do that in Houston. Those jerks. Jaguars.
6: My most fun night was probably the couch show.
0: That was awesome. God, that was a good time. Watch it on the 1620 The Zone YouTube channel.
5: Nice.
0: We handshake meme with the I-80 club. Jacksonville Jaguars. Finally, something beautiful you can truly own.
6: I think you're on the happy side.
0: I think so, too. I mean, you're way better than you were even a couple years ago. And you're talking yourself into Trevor Lawrence again.
6: Yeah.
5: I like T-Law. He's got great hair.
0: Yeah.
6: He cut it off.
5: He cut it off?
6: I think so.
5: When?
6: This offseason.
0: It was a meme. That was a joke. It was pretend.
6: Oh,
5: wow. Did you get AI'd?
0: No, they did it for the schedule release.
5: Oh.
0: Yeah. It was pretend, though.
5: Thank God.
0: He has his long hair. We go to Stibbs' AFC West. Raiders.
6: You're on the sad side, but.
0: But. Yeah, okay. Yeah, young quarterback. Yeah, all the teams with young quarterbacks, you're like, man, but it could be fun in a year.
6: It might be good, yeah.
0: You got to put the bias aside, Stibbs.
6: Well, you're nothing but happy.
0: Chiefs. Chiefs.
6: Hell no.
0: Yeah. What are the fans, though?
5: Travis Kelce's washed.
6: I do think that fans are getting nervous.
0: I am wondering the same thing.
6: And maybe not that, like, they're going to be bad right now, but they see...
0: Their head coach seems like he might be washed.
6: Yes.
0: They're running it back with Bieniemy.
6: Or on his way out. Like you're coming towards the end of the road.
0: But to be washed, sometimes you have to be old. His offense is not creative anymore. Even when they made the Super Bowl a couple years ago, it seemed like a lot of smoke and mirrors.
6: Hire Bieniemy probably to be head coach.
0: Good.
6: I hope to God they do that.
0: Yeah.
5: What if they get Sean Payton?
6: That's fine.
0: He's good though.
6: He is good. I wouldn't want him to make him good, but I don't love him. So.
0: What do we think? Are they on the sad side?
6: You have to be on the happy side because
0: you have Patrick Mahomes.
6: You're the Chiefs, but. But, I mean, yeah, I'm worried.
0: Week one, baby.
6: I know.
0: Week one.
6: I'm worried if I'm them. Just maybe not this year, right, Rob, but, like, you're lying to yourself. If in the back of your mind, you're not like,
0: crap.
6: This window might be closed.
0: We talked earlier about the teams that are on the sad side but peaking happy. The Chiefs are definitely happy side, peaking sad.
6: Uh-huh. I remember not that long ago, I was still sitting over there, and I'm like, this is going to be 20 years of my life. It's just hell. They're going to win it every year.
0: And they haven't won it every year, but they've won a lot, and they finally had one bad year.
5: Mike, yeah, it was fun. Mike in YouTube says, I'm a Chiefs fan who's staring at the rocks. The window is closing.
6: The window's closing. Stibson. Kelsey's on his way out.
0: That's going to be good for them. They need to get rid
6: but
0: of
6: still,
0: that
6: like, if you're a fan, that's sad.
0: Yeah, sure. Yeah, your old friends are going to be gone.
5: Your window's closed. I think Travis Kelce is fine with not being so good anymore.
6: Yeah, he's doing okay.
5: You going to MSG?
6: So I've heard.
0: Let's see. The Chargers. Happy side.
6: Definitely.
0: Plus, they got Nick's old head coach calling plays.
6: I do think they're still overrated.
5: I miss Mike McDaniel so much.
0: They're going to be my pick to win the division.
5: I'm actually on Josh's side on overrated. The Chargers now.
0: Because of me?
6: No, well, just because everyone's going to do that, and then they're not going to.
0: Okay.
6: They're the third best team in the division.
0: Behind who?
6: The Broncos and the Chiefs.
0: Chiefs? Wow, look at you, Chiefs boy. Oh, man, but they have Patrick Mahomes. I'm Mike Stibbs.
5: I'm on your side.
0: They're going to win the division?
5: Yeah.
0: Because they've hired your boy. That's why you're on my side.
5: I mean, not just that.
0: Dude, that guy's a really creative play caller.
6: I love Mike McDaniel.
5: Yeah.
0: And they have a great home field advantage.
6: He's also hilarious.
5: He's so cool. I miss him so much.
6: He's friends with that Dan Soder comedian?
5: I didn't.
6: They've been best friends since they were in, like, fifth grade.
0: Oh, that's fun.
6: And he was on his podcast a couple weeks ago.
5: You need to send that to me. Part of the reason I love what the Dolphins did is McDaniel built the team the way I would build a team.
0: Fun offense, throw ball.
5: Yeah. I like ball go far, and that's what he did.
0: Score
6: fast,
0: points.
6: Fast man run far.
0: And now he's going to have a guy who actually has an arm to throw the ball far. That'll be fun for him.
6: You know how he got his start? He was a ball boy with the Broncos.
5: That's right, I didn't know that.
0: Shout out.
5: That's why he didn't break the record against
6: him. You're welcome.
5: That's why he didn't break the record. I respect them too much. Screw you, break the record.
0: Speaking of the Broncos, they're obviously staring at the sun, right? They're on
5: staring at the sun.
0: Like Trump. What's going on there?
6: I'm one little broken bone away from a Super Bowl and being, like, extremely excited.
0: Yeah.
6: I'm still worried about, you know, coming back from, I mean, that's not
0: like... Would have been a bummer if the Seahawks would have skunked you for the second time in your life, though, in the Super Bowl.
6: Whatever. Again, that was a season that, like...
0: Came out of nowhere.
6: Yeah, it wasn't quite the Tebow year, but it was still like, this is all gravy at this point.
0: So jealous. All right, NFC East, New York Giants.
6: Remember that Bills game? That was so awesome.
0: I watched that at Schaefer's house. I was very sad. I really wanted the Bills. Because I thought the Bills would have beat the Patriots, and then we would have had a way better Super Bowl. Bummer. Giants. I think the Giants fans are on the happy side.
6: I think they are, too. I don't think they should be, but I think they are.
0: I agree.
6: And they also, they're all Knicks fans, so they're just ecstatic.
0: Great point.
5: Right? They're just riding the high.
0: Everything's great. Commanders fans, meanwhile, they're staring at the rocks. They're like, oh, no, is our quarterback who's mobile going to be like that other quarterback we had who was mobile a handful of years ago?
6: Oh, my God, I forgot he existed.
0: Yeah, I'm talking about RG3.
5: Also, we have these weirdly, vaguely racist new
0: uniforms.
5: But that's
0: the thing. They're bringing back the R words again, in my opinion. John always disagrees, but
5: it's
0: they're
5: a soft launch.
0: They
5: are soft launch of the R words.
0: They are absolutely going to bring it back.
5: I mean, have you seen the logo that they're coming back?
6: They're doing
5: with?
6: The spear, right?
5: Yeah, they're that bringing cool. the spear back. Which, if you're called the
6: spears, are cool. What, I can't say that? That's how you say it.
0: All right.
5: Sorry, I didn't know we were woke now.
6: Woke.
5: I didn't know spears were
6: woke.
5: Woke
6: at it again.
0: But I think the fans are on the sad side. I think, or at the very least, they are in the middle, looking sad. Like they're ready to get hurt again.
6: I think you're right. I just was thinking about like what a poor. They're not like they're not the worst, saddest franchise by any means, but like that's a team where they looked their window of like, oh my God, we're gonna be good
0: Bingo.
6: Was one season, it
0: was
6: seems
0: a,
6: like.
0: It was a shooting star
6: that
0: and
6: would
0: it
6: hurt.
0: Burned out
6: that would
0: fast.
6: Sucks. And it might come back. Like
0: I remember that NFC title game, they had this incredible first drive. It was like 15 plays. They go down, they score a touchdown. And then the first play for the Eagles, Saquon Barkley goes like 70 yards and is like, yeah, this game's over.
6: Yeah.
0: There's no way they're gonna win this. My beloved Dallas Cowboys.
5: I don't know what side of the train are you on?
0: I think that we are on the rock side because Jerry Jones is our
6: alive
0: still. Yes. Yeah. Thank you for saying it. That said,
8: smiles and glory hopes.
0: We are all very excited for our new defensive coordinator, Christian Parker. That guy rocks. 34 Where's years
6: he
0: old. He's from the
6: Parker.
0: Eagles. And
6: excited for an Eagle. Interesting.
0: Because he was with Vic Fangio. He was also with
5: another former Dolphin coach,
0: the Broncos.
6: Was he?
0: I believe
6: was he
0: his
6: like linebackers coach. Or
0: I believe he, dude, back when he was with them, I think he was like,
6: was
0: a,
6: he like a
0: quality
6: GA?
0: Control coach. Yeah, he. Well, let's see. His first NFL job was with the Packers in 19, but he was a DBs coach from 21 to 23. So he's a Fangio disciple. So we're all like, sign me up. They asked him. The media asked him the other day, like, hey, how do you feel about people calling you a savior? Like, that's where we are at right now with a defensive coordinator. Yeah.
6: And this is first DC job?
0: Yeah.
6: That's a lot.
0: But we have Caleb Downs now. I'm really excited for Caleb Downs.
6: Why is
0: also
6: everyone this excited about him?
0: About who? Parker?
6: Yeah.
0: Because he learned from Fangio. And okay. He seems to be, because he was with them, he was with the Eagles, he was with the Broncos, he was with the Packers. Like, he's worked for really good coaches, and so he seems like a prodigy in a way. But he'll probably suck, and my life will be miserable. I think he's going to be excellent.
5: You're making me miss prime McDaniel Fangio Dolphins.
0: Yeah.
5: That's great.
0: I have said this before, the 2023 playoff loss to the Packers has broke me to a way that I cannot describe. But, man, I am like... one good season, then I'm gonna like crap. I'm gonna be excited again. But we're mostly staring at rocks.
5: Avoid derangement syndrome.
0: Eagles, they are staring at the rocks. Because they're always staring at rocks. They're in the Super Bowl and they're staring at rocks. The fan base is miserable all the time.
5: Did you see they brought the tush push to Madden?
0: I did. They're not happy. Yes. Eagles fans aren't happy. They're about to move on from Jalen Hurts. Their coach is an idiot. They're not happy.
5: You think they're moving on?
6: All
5: from
6: of
5: Hurts?
6: That is true, but they keep winning this football games.
0: Yeah, I think this is
5: where's Hurts going.
0: I don't know. They're going to cut him. They're going to trade him. They're going to move on.
6: Like him.
0: Hot take, I believe. They are
6: getting ready. This year?
0: Yeah. This is his last year. Oh, okay. His last year in Philadelphia.
5: You know, put that on the list.
0: In the middle.
5: Put that on the
0: list.
5: All
0: right. I'll put it on the list. Do you agree, or do you think they're staring at the sun?
6: I think they're happy.
0: Really?
6: I mean, Eagles fans? I think all of those things are worrisome, but again, they keep winning football games.
0: Yeah, and yet
6: they're looking for reasons to be mad, which is stupid, which, yes, I guess that makes them...
0: But I think
6: like, as far as the football team goes,
0: and I live with an Eagles fan, and so I know at least her opinion. It's like, not very excited.
5: So the Eagles
6: vibes are low.
0: Vibes are terrible.
6: Vibes are low.
5: The Eagles are sitting on the sun side, but they're staring at the rock
6: side.
5: There
6: we go. I'll say that.
0: Excellent comparison.
6: That's exactly
0: what great job by you.
6: You're a good football team that you're hell bent on screwing.
0: You know what they are?
6: They're
0: like Ohio State fans in college because that fan base is always miserable.
6: Yeah.
0: Because you can only do one thing to make them happy.
6: Yeah. You have to win by 80. And beat Michigan.
0: And sometimes they don't do that. And then win the national championship. Yeah. And for them, they got to, win the Super Bowl. NFC North. Lions. I still think they're on the good side, but they are getting eerily close to, like, crap. Are we back?
6: Again, this
0: at rocks?
6: Is something where if you put yourself in the shoes of a Lions fan...
5: Are you still here?
6: You have to, like, don't act spoiled. Like, you had it so long.
0: They were 9-8 last year, which, like, the majority of my life would be like, whoa, the Lions?
6: They'd be thrilled about that.
0: And meanwhile, McMaster's like, yeah, and look, they didn't have their coordinators anymore, and they were 9-8. They suck. It's like, wow, the bar has changed on them.
6: Well, that's a Bears fan.
0: Too. They're staring at the sun.
6: Yeah, they better be happy.
0: Viking fans, I think they're happy, because they don't have to watch J.J. McCarthy anymore, and they have a great defense. I think they're talking themselves into that team winning the division.
6: I think you're right, especially... considering the rest of the teams around there disappointing them again, so
5: and
6: there's optimism for football,
5: and we're sure that Mr. Call of Duty is going to do well.
0: I think he is. I think Kyler Murray's going to have a good season.
6: He's a good player.
0: And he has a way better coach.
6: He is
0: now.
6: A perfect candidate for having a big year this year.
0: 100%. I've seen it a million times.
6: That talent didn't just disappear.
0: Correct. And he has a way better play caller.
6: He's not that old.
0: They had no quarterback last year, and they won 9 games. Like, they're going to be fine.
6: I'm excited. I've always liked Kyler Murray.
0: We have Packer fans in our audience. I'd be really curious what they would say. I think that they're staring at the rocks right now. Micah is going to be on the IR to start the season, and they keep losing good players and not replacing them.
6: And like, Jordan Love is mid as hell. He's everything you think Bo Nix is.
0: Hell yes, he is.
5: I still like Jordan
0: Love.
5: Remember
0: that one time against the Cowboys in the playoffs? You like
6: he
0: that,
6: is mid as hell.
5: Bat, I like Jordan
0: Love. You like the fadeaway throws?
5: Yeah.
0: Me too, when they're intercepted. Man, I hope that they fall apart. That would be just so
6: glorious.
0: I had
6: more fun watching the Bears win those games than I did watching any Broncos win, I think. That was so... I mean, and granted, it was like a perfect WWE, like pro... Like, I can't tell you how many times I've gone back to watch DJ Moore's post game with... what's his name? Tom... Whatever.
0: Brennan?
6: Yeah.
0: Or,
6: no.
0: Brennan?
6: Doesn't matter. No. Maybe. I don't know.
0: No, but, that's the guy who said the F word slur.
6: That's right. It is. It doesn't matter. But when he caught that winning touchdown and he said, F the Packers, he goes, at the end of the day, it's F the Packers always. That's like one of the coldest lines of all time.
0: That rocks.
6: It is so cool.
0: I used to like the Packers and root for them, and then they started breaking my heart, and I was like, yeah, you guys are kind of annoying. And now I
6: hate the Packers.
0: Dude, I think I said this last year. It is Eagles 1 and Packers 2 now.
6: Packers
0: I hope that they lose every game by 100.
6: I don't like them. I don't like them at all. I mean, I was raised in a Bears household, so that's part of it. But
0: I
6: also,
0: love your dad screaming at his TV.
6: But also, the first Super Bowl I remember was... Broncos-Packers.
0: Packers-Broncos!
6: And, and I was at an age where I was like, that automatically makes them a rival to me now. And so, like, ever since then, I was like, I hate the Packers.
0: Nice.
5: Thinking about it, I think the reason I like Jordan Love so much is that year he filled in when Aaron Rodgers was hurt.
0: Mm-hmm.
5: He did really well, and it just made me happy to see them do well without Aaron Rodgers, because everybody loves him.
0: Bears, they are obviously staring at the sun.
6: They're thrilled.
0: Yeah, they're pumped.
5: Hell yeah, Hammond.
0: NFC South, the Saints.
6: There is a little asterisk because of that.
0: That's
6: they
0: true.
6: Are sad as hell.
0: And like, there's going to be some natural regression with them that, like, you know, it could go very quickly from like, we're so excited to, oh,
6: probably.
0: No,
6: but you could also argue that all those games where like he pulled it out of his butt at the end, where they're not in that position, they're actually
0: they're
6: winning
0: be better.
6: That game.
0: I think the Bears are going to be fine this year. I think they're going to be a playoff.
6: I think Ben Johnson is a very good football coach.
0: All right, Saints, happy. I think they're in a good mood because they maybe have a quarterback
6: again. Yeah,
0: last year was way better than they expected it to be.
6: I agree.
0: Maybe Kellen Moore's going to be a good head coach. Falcons,
5: Tua.
0: Rocks. Thank you for reminding me, Nick.
6: Rocks.
0: Tampa Bay. I think they're actually bad vibes. They lost Mike Evans.
6: Rocks.
0: And last season started great, and then it ended terribly. Panthers. I think you're...
5: They're the Panthers.
0: I think you're probably happy. Bryce Young went to a playoff game.
6: For a Panther.
0: And they almost beat the Rams.
6: Yeah.
0: Like, that's wild.
6: There's a lot of optimism.
0: Okay.
6: For sure.
0: Finally, the NFC West. Arizona Cardinals. They are staring at rocks. They are... That is... The Dolphins are the most miserable... In my opinion, the Cardinals are second.
6: They are shaking the emergency exit trying to get out.
5: They are our
6: so
5: seatmates. They're next to us.
0: They really are. 49ers. You feel like the window is closed?
6: Yeah, it's kind of
0: Kittle's
6: like
0: probably not going to come back. Yeah.
6: I think you have to be happy. You still have a good coach. Like, your good things could always be so much worse.
0: I think so. That's the way you view it. I'd rather be us than a lot of other teams. If I'm a 49er fan, that's what
6: I
0: would
6: say. But, like, the Chiefs, you're worried.
0: Like, it was funny for them. They beat the Eagles. Like, that had to be a great time, you know? Like, they lost by a million the next
6: week. How
0: many
6: years on paper do you look at their roster and you're like, this is maybe the best team in football?
0: Yeah.
6: And they have not done anything.
0: I know. The Rams. They are obviously on the good side, but, man, they have to win or else they're going to want to open the window and throw themselves into the rocks.
6: Yeah.
0: And they won't admit it, but I
6: plus
0: mean,
6: you got rid of the gradient numbers, so that's exciting.
0: And you drafted a dumb quarterback. Seahawks. I mean, they won the Super Bowl. They're fine. Yeah, they're in a great mood. That was fun.
6: Plus, the Mariners are pretty good.
0: That was awesome.
5: It was great.
0: And they got to see America win the World Cup in their stadium today.
6: Yeah, they did.
0: Wow. All right, cool. All right, when we come back, it's time for content. First of all, in content, well, not first of all, but in content, we are going to get to a variety of things, including an athlete that Stibbs enjoys. Plus the United States, and Sauce Gardner. Have you seen this? Have you heard about this?
6: Ooh. I know who he is.
0: Okay, I can't wait for you
5: the
0: to find out.
5: The sauce is tossed?
0: I don't think that you've seen this story, given that you have zero reaction to this.
6: I don't think so.
0: Awesome. Plus, we're talking Hot D and the College World Series. If we have time, this is going to have to be a quick content. We'll do it next on 1620 The Zone.
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10: Mostly cloudy and warm for your Friday afternoon with a high today in Omaha of 83 degrees. 20% chance for an isolated shower, especially as we head into this evening, though many looking dry. Overnight tonight, staying mostly to partly cloudy with a low of 62. For your Saturday, an impact weather day, though starting dry, seeing increasing clouds and increasing chances for showers and storms later in the day. Chance for heavy rain and severe weather possible Saturday night. I'm meteorologist Caitlin Harvey with KETV News Watch 7.
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13: From the Plumrite Time Saving Traffic Center, accident reported on Highway 370 at 36. Another accident at 36th and Q. Stop and go traffic on I-80 eastbound between Q and 60th, causing a 20-minute delay. Avoid it if you can. This continues into slower traffic on I-680 southbound between Center and I-80 east. Please remember to drive carefully. I'm John Stanton.
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11: Ah, it's good to be here in Omaha.
12: Omaha.
11: We love Omaha. 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
11: 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It does rock,
12: Stips. It does rock. I like to get the chicken bacon ranch.
11: Make this your tastiest summer yet. All right, Nick has questions.
13: Oh. They brought back the chicken cordon bleu. That is to die for.
11: You're all in on it? All right, Nick, you have questions.
13: Hit
11: we have
13: me,
11: answers.
13: Nick.
11: Let's do it.
12: The U.S. Open has featured many scores under par so far.
11: Ooh.
12: Are you triggered, guys?
11: Hell yeah, we are, Nick. The leader is 7 under. The next couple guys are 3 under. Everybody on the leaderboard right now on the first page is under par. This is disgusting.
13: I'm more triggered that Wyndham Clark is winning because that guy sucks. But
12: also, his name's Wyndham.
13: Yeah, he's a
11: douche. Bingo.
13: Honestly, it doesn't bother me all that much. I think it's funny because there are times when this is at other places and it's too hard and people complain about, like, I know that this is what the U.S. Open is about, but this is a little ridiculous. I want to see some guys make some shots. So no matter what happens, people are going to bitch.
11: Yeah, I guess that's true. Well, somebody just hit it into
13: that
11: the crap,
13: cool.
11: So yeah. That was funny.
13: That
11: Oberg?
13: Yeah.
12: Oberg. My idea has been to have a really one really, really tough course surrounded by, like, lava and spike pits, and it's on a very narrow cliff.
11: Oh, wow.
13: It sounds like Mr. Beast.
12: No.
11: Nick,
13: sounds like something Mr.
11: you're
13: Beast would
11: gross.
13: Do.
11: Mr. Beast. SMH.
12: Speaking of golf.
11: Oh.
12: Stibbs.
11: Yeah?
12: You have yet to opine on your favorite golfer. A lawyer for Phil Mickelson says the 6-time major winner resigned from a country club near San Diego where he was accused of inappropriate contact with a female employee. Last week it was reported he was told to leave, but no, he broke up with them. Not the other way around. Your thoughts?
13: That guy sucks. I've been out on him for a while. I mean, pretty much ever since maybe even a little before.
11: Before Liv.
13: The Liv stuff, too. But yeah, man, he took a heel turn hard. And I know he's always had his, like, gambling stuff and his whatever, but he was also, like...
11: man of the people. He felt that way.
13: Yeah, like, he had his...
11: I'm the anti-tiger.
13: Yeah, I don't know. He took a real bad heel turn.
12: Kitten?
13: And honestly, the only reason I always liked him is he's the only lefty.

0: forever. So like, I just
1: shout out to left-handed golfers.
0: Me and my dad just gravitated.
2: Oh, that's what you meant by lefty.
1: But yeah, he is definitely not a lefty.
2: I was just gonna say that's surprising.
1: No.
0: But now there's a couple more, so now I can just root for them. I don't need to. No. Yeah, Phil Mickelson.
1: You're a big Tiger guy. You love what he stands for.
2: You love lefties.
0: Phil Mickelson sucks.
1: Yeah, he does suck.
2: The United States beat Australia today. How far is this team going in the 2026 World Cup?
0: I think they're gonna win the whole thing. I'm not kidding.
1: I can't compete with that. So I believe in our lifetime. In anyone's lifetime. Well, no, maybe,
2: in anyone's lifetime.
1: No, like it, back in the
2: history of George Washington,
0: entire history of the world.
1: I'm trying to remember. In the '60s, did they lose in the final,
2: Moses.
1: Or they finished third or something like that? Like they have made it far before, but in our lifetime, the furthest that they have gone. Yeah, they finished third place in 1930. Good Lord, World War II hadn't even happened yet.
2: It was the Great Depression, and they were just kicking a ball around.
1: Yeah. But in 2002,
3: had to get happy somehow.
1: In 2002,
2: sit on the other side of the train.
1: They lost to Germany over in the quarters, which is
0: what year was that?
1: 2002. It was in South Korea, I believe. I think that they're going to make the quarters. I think that they're playing at a really high level. Ball knower over here, guys. They're doing some tactical things. Looking pretty good.
0: I will say they look different than any other.
1: Like,
0: I'm not going to pretend like I know what I'm talking about either. Yeah. But I know enough to know what looks good and what doesn't. And
1: they don't look like themselves.
0: They look way better than any U.S. team I've seen in a very... Ever.
1: Compliment.
0: That I've ever seen.
1: Yeah, for
0: that
1: sure.
0: I've ever seen.
1: So I'll say
0: especially that first game. If they play like they did that first game, I'm not... Like,
1: they're
0: going like
1: to win
0: they,
1: every game.
0: It looked like they could beat anybody in the world.
1: If they win every game 4-1, they're going to win.
0: Especially since a lot of these other favorites are not
1: they're
0: doing
1: They're
0: kind of
1: looking
0: well.
1: Ass.
0: Some of them might not even make it to the bracket.
1: It's pretty wild that the next round, the knockout round is 32. Like, what a ridiculous, preposterous number.
2: Expansion has come for everybody.
1: It really has, Nick.
0: Ridiculous.
2: Don't put on the internet that Sauce Gardner is 25. Seriously, stop putting it on the internet, Stibbs.
0: Okay.
2: Yes, widely Stibbs. Reported to have been born on August 31st, 2000. Sauce told reporters this week he was actually born... Well, actually, I'm born on August 31st, 2001. Pretty cool he was born right before that massive event, right?
1: Seriously, he said the internet lied. I'm a 2001 baby, not a 2000 baby.
0: Where did the internet get that information?
1: No idea.
0: Does that mean the NFL thinks his age is, like...
1: They had it wrong. Everybody had it wrong. So, like, the college
0: Since
1: media
0: college?
1: Guys probably had it wrong.
2: Did he lie about his age to get into the NFL early?
0: This had to have been a purposeful thing.
2: Yeah.
0: Maybe
1: it's
0: even
1: pretty
0: college.
1: Weird. Yeah. Did no one want to see his birth certificate? I guess you don't have to have one of those to go to college.
2: Wow,
1: do you?
2: Birth certificate? You sound like a
1: no,
2: certain
1: I'm not
2: president.
1: I'm not a birther!
0: Interesting. Where was he born? Hawaii?
2: That's not America, last I checked.
1: What a weird story.
0: That is hilarious. Yeah.
1: I love the idea, and this just happened at immediate, like a press conference. He's like, guys, just want to let you know.
0: Who was it that, Travis Etienne, who all of a sudden was like, my name's
1: A-Chan. Severe hates that.
0: He's like, that's not how people pronounce that down there.
1: Yeah, he's like, I'm not going to call him that. All right. Okay.
0: That's like me and GIF. I don't care what he says. It's GIF.
1: It's GIF.
0: I don't care.
1: I stand with the creator.
0: I'm not going to say
1: You're out on the creator, huh? Yeah.
2: The creator doesn't know how to pronounce words.
1: Interesting.
2: I love graphs.
0: That's what I always used to say.
2: What's going down at the Men's College World Series this weekend?
0: Rain.
2: Nice.
1: So now I'm not there working anymore, so I don't have to be unbiased. I want North Carolina to win. I think Oklahoma's going to win. Hope I'm wrong. I really hope I'm wrong.
0: This is the most out I've been on a championship in a while. I don't care for either of these teams.
1: Mm.
0: Like, just the schools. I don't know the kids. I don't know the teams at all. But, like,
1: yeah.
0: Not a big North Carolina guy. Oklahoma, I hate Oklahoma. I don't care about this whole freaking respect BS. Like, that's garbage. They're a rival. They always will be a rival.
1: Could take Stibbs.
0: I don't have any. Like, I'll probably have it on, but, like, I
1: can It'll both be on teams in the background, lose? Says Stibbs. Can both teams lose? Big meteor.
0: Actually, probably not. But it could be a 20-inning game. 0-0.
1: That sounds exciting. Nick, history happens here. Juan Claude writes, a second birthday has hit the tower. Wow.
2: Finally.
1: Yeah?
2: Hot D, that's House of the Dragon.
1: Mm.
2: For our Central Nebraska friends who've never heard us actually talk about it
1: yet. That's true, because it's been off for 2 years.
0: Hot D means something else to me.
2: Is back this weekend. What's our interest level in the penultimate season of the show? Also, did you know this is the penultimate season of the show?
1: I found that out recently, that there's going to be one more season after this.
0: That's one too many.
1: 1 to 10 scale. My interest level in this is probably a 4.
0: Oh, really?
1: Season 2 was horrible.
0: Wait, there's already been two seasons?
2: Yes.
1: Oh, wow, you don't watch this show? Yeah. I know that you never were a huge fan of Game of Thrones.
2: Season two was mostly Matt Smith hanging out in a castle and hallucinating.
1: Because there was budgetary restrictions, and the show was building up to a huge battle that never happened because it's going to happen in season three. Like, dude, I was triggered. Season one was pretty solid. I genuinely enjoyed it.
0: I remember people saying that the first season...
1: Season two was rough.
0: Wow, I didn't even know that they had a second season.
1: Yeah, I feel like this is going to be a show that I watch, but I mess around on my phone for about 20 minutes of every episode.
0: Yeah, no, I've been out on Game of Thrones world since, like, the penultimate Game of Thrones season.
1: Nice, dude.
0: And the last season wasn't good either.
1: Last season, that sucked. See, and Nick, you liked the last couple seasons, right?
2: I think it's because I was so far removed from it airing live. I have
1: you
2: a
1: got
2: theory-
1: to just watch it straight
2: yes.
1: through.
2: That's I have a theory that more the most people that hate season 8 were because they were watching it as it was airing, but
1: it was
2: I watched
1: such
2: it all together.
1: Bummer.
2: I thought it was fine. It wasn't a satisfying True. Ending, but it felt like it fit
0: if
2: the
0: you
2: world.
0: Didn't have to wait and then be dissatisfied. You could just be dissatisfied. It's not as dissatisfying.
1: Plus, there was this weird thing where we were all trying to figure out who's going to be the king, and some betting website had odds that I heard about, and it was like, Bran at minus 4,000. It's like, well, so he's going to end up being king because they must have had inside info, and sure enough, he did. And like, I would have been okay with that, but the way that they got there was terrible. Plus, there was a Starbucks cup. Like, they just were so lazy at the end of that Starbucks.
2: Every
1: they
2: time I
1: so
2: rewatch it,
1: out.
2: I can't find the Starbucks cup whenever I watch it.
1: They
2: I've seen the scene.
1: They probably edited it out.
2: They did a George Lucas.
1: They did a George Lucas.
0: Yeah, I don't know. I felt like that was a sludge to get through to begin with. Yeah. And when Hot D came out, I was like, there's no way in hell you're going to get me to watch
1: You got
0: to
1: watch The Sopranos for the eighth time.
0: Yeah, I got things to do. Yeah.
2: I'm cautiously optimistic for season three.
1: Yeah, we'll see. I'll watch. I'll watch. But like I said, probably be sometimes a phone show. Joey from the morning show, Joey Warcola, he just sent out a photo. I made dinner, and it looks like, what do we think
0: I
1: this
0: love
1: is?
0: Joey dinner photo.
1: It looks like, is this broccoli Stibbs, do we think? The roasted potatoes look pretty solid. And then is that fish? What is that?
3: I think that's asparagus.
1: Asparagus? No, wait. That
2: I like asparagus.
1: It looks a little mushy.
2: Oh, you don't need mushy asparagus.
1: I don't know, is that fish or chicken? I can't tell.
3: Chicken?
1: Yeah, the potatoes look pretty good. Potatoes and he's enjoying good. Some sort of an alcoholic beverage. I can't figure out what it is. It's very clear.
0: Joey might run the best Twitter account at 1620 The Zone, and I'm not kidding.
1: Wow, really?
2: it does have a variety of things. There's something
0: love
2: for everybody.
0: Every tweet he sends. Holy he God. Sent a picture of himself out, was it today or yesterday, when Canada played?
1: Ooh, I'll find this. I'm gonna go.
0: He just sent
1: photos.
0: A picture of himself on Niagara Falls in a bunch of Canada gear.
1: There it is. Go Canada! What a guy. We love Joey.
0: I love Joey.
1: Speaking of things we love, food. Juan Claude writes, Joey slop. When we return, we'll describe what's for dinner and say goodbye to another week here on the 1620 The Zone Radio Network.
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18: From the Plumrite Time Saving Traffic Center, accident reported at North 48th and Dodge. Disabled vehicle blocking the center lane on I-80 eastbound at 60th with stop and go from Q. That stalled traffic on I-80 eastbound goes between Q and 60th. This is causing about a 32-minute delay. Please avoid it. Then we got some stop and go on the JFK southbound between Childs and Highway 370. I'm John Stanton.
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1: Time for What's for Dinner. J-Man writes, Joey is out on... whoopsies.
0: The Bears, the Knicks.
1: Yeah, there you go. Thanks for reading them. Pretty much everything there. Naming random interstates going... No, he's in on naming random interstates.
0: Packers, Celtics, naming random interstates going through obscure cities.
1: Yeah, he's the Mycroft of 1620. I don't know what Mycroft means.
0: I don't either.
1: All right.
0: Good thing we read that.
1: Good comment by us. Dinner. We are having burrito bowls. Riss's sister is coming over for dinner tonight. Burrito bowls are on the menu.
21: Just you three?
1: Just us three. I believe I'm going to have a margarita tonight as well.
0: Nice.
1: I haven't had one of those in a while.
2: Nice. I don't know about tonight.
1: Okay.
2: No clue. Me neither.
1: Excellent segment, boys.
2: As always.
1: Good work by us.
0: I had Jimmy John's for lunch. Maybe I'll probably just have these chips for dinner. My Jimmy chips.
1: Just chips?
0: I don't know. I'm not very hungry.
2: It's boy dinner.
1: Not very hungry. And you know, you're on Reddit, right? Are you on Reddit?
0: Yeah, not often, but yeah.
1: The algorithm is so interesting sometimes. For a couple of days, I don't know why. I must have just paused on one so long that it was like, oh, you must really be interested.
21: You love this.
1: It was girl dinner diaries. And so apparently there's this thing on Reddit where women will post a photo of their dinner and then it's like, my boyfriend did this. And then I got boy dinner diary. I was like, mute and get this off of my timeline. So I am not interested
0: in this. I'm never saying the word boy or dinner again.
2: I'm get out so of here. Glad that I've never had that issue because I've had a Reddit account since I was 13, right?
1: Mm.
2: So all of my things are set. That's locked in. That has been curated. I never
0: anime,
2: get anything
0: anime,
2: I don't
0: anime,
2: want.
0: Right?
2: No.
0: Chess, anime, weeb.
2: Chess, Formula One. and Forza Horizon 6.
1: It is wild how, like, I'll see a movie, and then, like, I remember seeing Obsession, and then I got home, and I'm scrolling on Reddit, and it's like, Obsession. I'm like, this, I know what you're doing,
0: They don't
1: doing,
0: even
1: phone.
0: Try to hide it.
1: Yeah! Anymore. I didn't even say the word
0: I'll
1: out loud.
0: I'll get an ad on Twitter that's something I've never thought of.
1: I might have said it's a risk. What are you doing tomorrow? I'm going to go see Obsession, and my phone was like, oh, here you go. Now, thank
0: Noted.
1: You. But again, the subreddit for movies and TV shows, you got to find the fun ones, yeah. not the normal ones. Because it's just, did you notice when this scene happened? I think it meant something. Yeah, duh, you idiot. Did you have something, Nick?
2: No.
1: Okay. Stibbs, what a lovely time.
0: I had a great time, as always.
1: Nick, what a lovely time.
2: I am sleepy.
1: Enjoy. Nick, enjoy your early bedtime and enjoy the baseball. Reminder again, 2 o'clock tomorrow for the first pitch. So it's going to start, the pregame will be at 11 o'clock. Enjoy it. For Stibbs, for Nick, for Bishop earlier, and Kent, I'm Josh. Bye-bye.
2: Bye.
0: Bye.
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18: From the Plumrite Time Saving Traffic Center, accident reported at North 48th and Dodge. Disabled vehicle blocking the center lane on I-80 eastbound at 60th with stop and go from Q. That stalled traffic on I-80 eastbound goes between Q and 60th. This is causing about a 32-minute delay. Please avoid it. Then we got some stop and go on the JFK southbound between Childs and Highway 370. I'm John Stanton.
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8: Team USA led 2-0 at the half against Australia in Seattle today at the World Cup. 2-0 Americans is the final. The U.S. can clinch first place in its group already. If Turkey loses or ties tonight, that'll be the late game from the San Francisco Bay Area on FS1, 11 p.m. Eastern Time. Turkey against Paraguay, the opponent the U.S. already beat last week. As for what else is on the Friday schedule, 4 more games. Morocco scored in the second minute of the game and now leads at the half in New England, 1-0 over Scotland. Coming up in about an hour and a half on Fox TV, Brazil against Haiti, and I mentioned Turkey in the late game. By the way, the U.S. hadn't won its first 2 games at a World Cup since the very first World Cup in 1930. Tennessee Titans gave defensive tackle Jeffrey Simmons a 3-year extension. Wyndham Clark leads the U.S. Open by 4 strokes. I'm Steve DeSig.
9: One guy is happily divorced. One guy is happily married. One guy gets called Daddy by his 3 beautiful daughters. One guy gets called daddy after a credit card approval. One guy won a state high school basketball championship. One guy only covered a state high school basketball championship. One guy does voiceovers for fast food chains. One guy only eats fast food. Does this seem weird to anybody else?
10: Crazy!
9: Can this sports writer and this sports fan share a radio show without driving each other crazy? 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
11: That's right, Martin Weiss, Monsi Bolaños, the Oddfellows on a funky flashback Friday. Or is it like a freaky Friday? Because, like, you know, we switch spots.
10: I like that better. You know I like that better.
11: And very much like the old movie. This isn't, you know, Rob appreciates the old. I'm talking about the, you know, old Freaky Friday.
10: Sure.
11: Not even Jamie Lee Curtis and Lindsay Lohan. I'm talking about
10: even before that.
11: Way before.
10: What inspired that?
11: She'll be original.
10: For sure.
11: All right, we're here. We'll be here for the next 3 hours filling in for Rob Parker and Kelvin
10: Washington.
11: I'm not going to do the whole thing.
10: Kelvin! No, you have to. You have to introduce everybody.
11: I don't have it written down.
10: Oh, come on. Yes, you do.
11: The Odd Couple is filmed in front of a large live studio audience.
10: Yeah. Uh-huh.
11: Sweetie. Yeah.
12: That's not how it goes.
10: Something I know. Like that.
12: So why am I supposed to do if that's not how it goes?
10: Work with us.
12: You're supposed to say, and always remember.
11: And always remember.
28: The Odd Couple of a live audience.
11: Sweetie. Yeah.
10: There we go.
11: All right.
10: And now we're introducing the Odd Couple crew.
11: Go for it, Monty. You got a good handle on it.
10: We got the Odd Couple crew. We've got Alex Teichert right there on the ones and twos.
29: Alex, you're a hidden talent.
10: That's right. Our producer, Brandon Deutschen, for Rob G today, also celebrating.
30: Bud Mexican.
10: That is.
11: Is that why Rob G is not here today?
10: I think he planned to have it off from the beginning, right?
12: He celebrates for the people.
11: We knew the World Cup. We knew the schedule a long time ago.
10: And at the update, it's Steve DeSager, the one and only. And then here we are, you and me, Martin.
11: Here we are.
10: We are
30: right now, Monsi Bolaños.
10: Thank you. The most listened to station, the most listened to show.
12: Yep.
10: On the planet.
12: Bomb.
11: I don't know. It's the most interactive show.
10: It's the most interactive and the most listened to.
12: Because we are not a podcast.
10: Because we're not a podcast. You could call us. We want to talk to you.
11: And for all you people out there, we are streaming live on YouTube. So
10: yes.
11: There you go. You finally get what you've asked for, Monsi. Not me. Check out the YouTube channel. Watch us live right now. I have a couple FSR on YouTube. Hit subscribe. And after you've done that, tap the thumbs up icon and comment away. Let us know who you agree with and who you don't. Actually, don't. Just let us know who you agree with. Keep the rest to yourself. Go check out the YouTube channel and watch us live right now. Search I a couple FSR and subscribe. All right. Monty.
10: Yes.
11: So you just left the update desk.
10: I sure did.
11: And at that update desk, you saw the United States get its second consecutive time in a row that the other team scored first. Like, I was just like, you know, own goals. Mm-hmm. And I just think, you know, people have been talking about U.S. soccer and how this team is, you know, different than years past and this team can really make a move. Well, I'm here to tell you, if the other team keeps scoring on their own goal first, I like our chances. It's a low-scoring game, Monty. It'd be like if every time your favorite baseball team popped up, the other team could somehow hit a reverse home run and you could just start up one, I think you'd be much better. I think that strategy, I don't know, I'm not a soccer expert. This is my first time here. I think they should keep doing that.
10: Yeah, I don't know how much control they have over that, Martin, even though I will say against Paraguay, McKinney and Pulisic were a big part of the reason Paraguay had an auto goal. You know what I'm saying? Like, I think U.S. is coming out in a way that many of us weren't expecting. They have come out with full form. They look good on the pitch there, right? With full form.
11: Great form.
10: Great form. And so I feel like they've come out with a lot of intensity the minute the match starts. And I don't know if we had seen that in years past from a men's national soccer team. The women is a different story, but for the men, I think they've come out and they seem to really all be on the same page, and they seem to come out with a little bit of a bite. And I like that. Obviously, the second goal that they called offsides, took it back. That was a good moment. The way Seattle cheered in that moment, you could feel it over here. It was like the 12th man again.
11: They even alluded to it on the broadcast. You know, 12th man, actually, for the broadcast. The 12th man, I believe, is Texas A&M.
10: Right.
11: There in Seattle are the 12s. But you know what? It's not time for that. Because we're spelling footballs with U and O's.
10: Not in this one.
11: Around
10: right,
11: there,
10: right, right,
11: this
10: right.
11: Week. So everybody's making their mistakes, myself included. But I would say, again, I am not about to even pretend to break down strategy and the science of the beautiful game and all of that. But I've watched every game since this thing has started, every match since this thing has started. And I am saying, again, from my untrained eye, I don't see a reason why this team isn't like middle of the pack at worst.
10: Okay.
11: Like just individual play, like especially the guys who are the guys who are closer to the goal, the strikers, people, like when I'm looking at Sergio Dest and Christian Pulisic and
10: the forwards and the strikers out there. Yeah.
11: When I'm looking at those guys, I'm looking at the ones compared. Obviously, you watch Yamal come in the 80 whatever minute, and I was like, oh, this kid is different in the 75th whatever minute. He's like, oh, this is clearly this. Oh, when they say, oh, he's the best player in the world. Oh, okay, you can see it. I can just see the way he moves, right?
10: Yeah.
11: And I'm not saying that the U.S. has anything even close to that, but like when I'm watching other teams that I've been told like these are some of the best players in the world, I'm watching especially the front half is like, okay, this looks relatively competitive. Like, if this was the NBA, I wouldn't say they'd be the Thunder or the Spurs, but you could be the Timberwolves, the Lakers, you know what I'm saying? they're real competitors, I should say.
10: You make a really good point, because I don't know, for all of us, maybe not the Alex Tyshirts of the world that are really, you know, in the details of the U.S. men's national soccer team, I don't know if they are compared to a competitive team like the Timberwolves. And I think it's just because of history, Martin, sure, which is not even,
11: I mean,
10: that's not even a good reason, though.
11: I'm used to the United States getting their asses kicked.
10: Right. So aside from that, there is no real reason. I know Pulisic had a dry spell in the last couple of international games that he had, or games for the U.S., but like all of the famous soccer players we think of playing over, you know, in Europe or wherever, they tend to not be American.
11: None of them are American.
10: So it's like we're not supposed to think that they are contenders or real true competitors, but in reality, it's like, why not? it seems like you said, based on these first two matches, it seems like the U.S. is definitely playing above expectation.
11: Oh, I would think, well, I will say this. I have listened to a lot of, you know, press conferences on my thing. I have listened to a lot of the media availabilities. United States are not. The team itself, they are right on schedule, like, according to them. Do you know what I'm saying?
10: Yeah.
11: Like, they, like, this is what they, and they've talked about the aggressive style that they play and how they're going to try to, like, basically win fans with their style of play. Like, the difference between running an offense that scores 40 points a game and, you know, Iowa, right?
10: Mm-hmm.
11: Like, one's more fun to watch.
10: Right.
11: One, Sam's a big fan of, right? You know what I'm saying? So there's a lot of different, like, ways to obviously strategically to do so. But Pochettino, the coach of the team, was adamant at from 100 days out to now, at least, because that's what I've been paying attention to this because I had to. The aggression, I think, comes out. Like, as soon as they lose the ball, they are immediately fighting back to get possession. Like, it seems to be, and like, there could be, and I think even you saw moments today where it was like, oh, that Torre guy, he, if the defender didn't get back, you know what I'm saying? That was a one-on-one with the goalie. I could see how it was like, you could see kind of some of the cracks. You know, again, I'm super lame in here.
10: Right.
11: But some of the cracks in the foundation of what they were trying to do, but they're doing it very, very well right now, especially from what I've understood as a pack line essential defense that Australia was playing. They weren't supposed to give up any goals.
10: Right, right. The attraction is growing right before our eyes for this team. And it's because, like you just said, their style of play seems to be a lot more interesting this time around than in years past. Whatever it is, it seems to be working. And I feel like it's getting, I like the word contagious. It's getting contagious to want to watch the U.S. team. I don't know how many people going into match one, you know what I'm saying? We're like, I can't wait for the U.S. to see what they're going to do in this World Cup. I'm wondering how many people are kind of like, I'm actually interested. I'm actually interested now. I want to see how far they can go. They seem like they can go far. Alex Teicher has them going to the final eight, at least.
12: I think we're going to make it all the way to semifinals.
10: Semifinals.
12: The reason why I say that is two simple reasons. No Pulisic, and then two more, no problem.
11: You know,
10: I like that.
11: So, I was thinking about this takeover. I was going to try to unleash it on Monday. Pulisic is our most well-known player.
10: Correct.
12: Yes.
11: And it seems to be that it does possess a level of technical skill that is better than some, like, his backup, obviously.
12: Sure.
11: But is the drop off so significant?
12: Not anymore.
11: I felt like maybe I was talking out of turn.
12: No.
11: Guy's nickname is Captain America. But it's like, you know, it's like if you bench Aaron Judge's backup is not even one tenth
10: sort
11: of Aaron.
10: Of, sure.
11: You know
10: Correct.
11: What I'm saying? Like, you bench Shohei Ohtani, you're going to
10: you
11: be like, when do we get a Shohei Ohtani
12: sure.
11: back?
10: Right.
12: I'll say
10: right?
12: this. Last World Cup, he was our Messi. We didn't have anybody close to him. But this new guy, Bellingham, he can literally score goals by himself, which we've never had before. Him singularly by himself, it's like a Haaland from Norway. He's able to do stuff by himself, and as long as we don't concede a goal. Dude, I went through the bracket with Jason Smith last night. We easily are getting to quarterfinals, and our best person we'll play then there is Spain. And I don't even believe in them right now.
10: They don't believe in themselves, I think. So it's good. It's good.
11: But I'll tell you what, United States beat Spain and World Cup soccer, I might finally be hearing people who say, like, yo, it's gaining momentum. Because I honestly do think, you know, about 3 weeks from now,
12: it's true.
11: We won't be talking about this.
10: You
11: anymore.
10: Think that? No. Yeah. So it's all, it is, yeah. This excitement is fabricated.
11: It's right now.
10: Yeah.
11: No, it's not fat. It's not fat. It's not, I don't think it's fake. I don't think it's fabricated. I don't think it has staying power.
12: So okay. Then, hypothetically, say they make it to the quarterfinals. Would you think it's increased more here then as like a following?
10: I feel like yes.
11: It would have to require, like, if they go to the quarterfinals and Lamar has four goals and they lose 4-0, people will be as business as usual. If they somehow win, like, then, and obviously the more dramatic the win
12: sure.
11: would be, I think that would galvanize people into more of it. But I don't know. I don't know if this is going to turn. I think that your Premier League fans just are that already, right?
12: Like, it's true.
11: You know what I'm saying? Mm-hmm. Like, they didn't need the World Cup. To get into, they already know that where Weston McKennie plays and Alex Freeman.
12: You know what I feel like this is, though, the World Cup? I feel like it's the Super Bowl for normies. Like, people who never watch football. Like,
11: yes.
12: I watch the Super Bowl. Same with soccer.
11: Yes.
12: So imagine, like, Monty, you go buy a jersey from Target, Amazon, whatever it is. If you're in the quarterfinals and you're playing Spain and they don't have Yamal because he's still injured and you win, bro, I would promise you we're definitely a top four sport now.
10: I'm with Alex. I feel like it's growing right before our eyes.
11: Like soccer?
12: Yes.
11: This is what you were, we?
12: What's the only sport I rep?
11: I'm about to say, do you speak from the soccer delegation?
12: I have to.
11: All right.
10: But I'm with you. I feel like this is real. And maybe fabricated was not the right word, because that's not, I know what
12: For
10: you're
12: sure.
10: trying to say. That's not the right word. But I kind of feel opposite of you, Martin, that I think it's a little bit more real than just it being now. You know, like I think people are actually excited.
11: Listen, that thing, I promise you, if it was flipped and the United States had scored their first goal on itself today and then Pulisic went off in like the 35th minute or something like that and they lost this game, I'd say we wouldn't have started the show with it.
10: Okay, but that's not what, you're giving me a hypothetical that's not, is it, yes, like, of course, but it's that's not what's happening.
11: But the, all right, the key for this is if the United States exceeds expectations.
12: Yes.
11: Now,
10: sure.
11: Here's the thing. The average soccer, I'm sorry, the average non-soccer fan, whatever, me, who I drop in like the Olympics, our expectations are out of whack, right? So our expectations are that this team is going to be, you know, 5-12, the equivalent of, right? You know what I'm saying? This is a 39-win team, right? This is a very average, you know, the ball bounces the right way a couple times. They could win a game, right? They could win a game they're not supposed to. But now after watching 180 minutes of soccer, give or take stoppage time.
12: Well done.
11: You know, after watching that, I've now seen this team outscore the opponent 6-1. Like when I'm watching the other teams in this tournament play, I don't know how many other ones are at that type of margin. And I don't know what I'm necessarily, you know, scheduling them against each other, right?
12: I get you.
11: Do you know what I'm saying? I'm not saying that, like, I'm looking at England. Oh, USA looks way better than England.
12: Right.
11: Like, I don't have that. But I'm saying, like, when I look at Dest, he looks like he could play for some of these other teams.
12: For sure.
11: I look at Freeman, he looks like he could play for some of these other teams. Your boy, Balogun.
12: Oh, Balogun.
11: He could play for some
10: Balogun.
11: Of these other teams. In fact, other teams wanted.
12: We stole him from England.
11: Right.
10: We sure did.
11: And I think that is like, this is the first time that I know of, at least, that I could think of, that that's actually a thing.
12: And like, I say this, do you believe in right time, right place?
10: Yes.
12: This is the right time for soccer to be in the right place and doing well. Because I think everybody is yearning for something new. And for example, right? United States, we're always polarized. It's like 50-50. Democrat, Republican, we're always against each other. I said we because literally it's United States.
10: Yeah.
12: I'm from the country. So like this is the only time you could literally stand up, be around everybody, culture, creed, doesn't matter where you are, and you're like, we're actually good? Go to a bar. Monty, how packed are bars?
10: So packed at 11:30 at night. I couldn't believe it.
12: Imagine. So, Martin, I'm telling you, if we get to semifinals and somehow beat Spain, which I think we will, this is a top four sport now. More players will come to MLS. Messi led the brigade. Look at Messi. He's MLS. He's still a top player.
11: Now, how much is the money different?
12: It'll skyrocket if the demand's
10: different.
12: Higher.
10: But so, like, there's that's a huge gap right now.
12: Like, it's not great.
11: Like, Messi, from what I understand, was like, I will come to America and play here because I want to live here.
10: Yes.
12: True.
11: Right? It was not because, like, Ronaldo plays in Saudi Arabia, and it ain't because he likes the beaches.
12: Sure.
11: Right? He's like, I will play there because you will pay me
12: sure.
11: a boatload of money. Like, so I'm like, I'm wondering, like, is that...
12: But I think this will change it, because look at LAFC. A lot of celebrities built this team together, and the money they're paying Messi is insane. So imagine now, stars are looking at USA, we have investors, so someone like Gates, Elon, etc., they're like, you know what? I'll put $100 million into this team.
10: Yeah.
12: Let's pull like a Bellingham from another country. Let's pull a two-player striker from England, from Spain, whatever, and they can come play here. And, dude, it changes everything. You can bring MLS talent over, which brings the eyes, and then again, kids want to play because now money's increased.
11: Now, from one international sport that we, according to Lexi, the soccer analyst here, could be a top four sport. This one's not going to be, but if they do what they're planning on doing, it definitely won't be
0: We'll get to it in just a minute. Martin Weiss, Monty Bolaños, and For the Odd Couple. All right. The world's biggest soccer tournament has arrived. You can trade the entire tournament on Kalshi. 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Isn't it Argentina R? 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
36: Some showers around this evening. Temperatures near 70 in the Omaha area. Partly cloudy later tonight. Should drop to about 60 for the low. A dry start Saturday with some sun, but then clouding over. Rain develops later in the afternoon. Some heavy thunderstorms possible Saturday evening. I'm Chief Meteorologist Bill Randby from KETV Newswatch 7.
35: 1620, The Zone Traffic.
18: For the Plumrite Time Saving Traffic Center, accident reported at North 48th and Dodge. Disabled vehicle blocking the center lane on I-80 eastbound at 60th with stop and go from Q. That stalled traffic on I-80 eastbound goes between Q and 60th. This is causing about a 32-minute delay. Please avoid it. Then we got some stop and go on the JFK southbound between Childs and Highway 370. I'm John Stanton.
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0: games now. FIFA expanded it to multiple countries hosting it at once. FIFA expanded these wild card games. Like, they're doing so much, and you're upset that players are staying hydrated when it's hotter than ever before? Like, I'm a loyalist to soccer, right? I think it's dope. Say you're getting slammed in the first 25 minutes, it's 3-0, you take a quick water break, you sit with your coach, and he can actually tactically say, pull back. What are you guys doing?
1: Especially because you can't even sub somebody in and out of the game.
0: No.
2: Right. To say it's not beneficial to the game, that's a lie.
0: I agree.
2: It's absolutely beneficial to the players, to the coaches. You need it. But the people don't like change. People don't like change. And so that's what it is. And I like how you said that they don't want to make this like we have made every other sport with all the breaks and all the pauses. But to say it's not good for the players would be a lie. It absolutely is. For strategy purposes alone.
1: And for selfish reasons, it's good for me. So I like it.
0: Because you can't hold your bladder.
2: Because you use a break when they go to the, they get a hydration break, you get a hydration break.
1: To the point that Alex just made. I'm sorry, Lexi, our soccer analyst here.
0: Oh, it's good to be here.
1: The point that he just made, I'm used to having 24 seconds between football plays to get a tweet off.
2: Right.
1: Right?
2: Sure,
1: you know
2: to
1: what
2: get
1: saying?
2: A tweet off.
1: Or like, you know, at least.
2: Not
1: or,
2: even
1: it's
2: true.
1: If a shot goes up in the NBA, I know I got at least 15 more seconds
0: Facts.
1: Before another one's going up.
0: Facts.
1: Right? I got some time.
0: So think about it. Another reason Americans will like the sport now. It's something more they can understand. Oh, so there's actually quarters for refreshers, and I get a pause in between the halftime. I like it.
2: I like
1: when
2: that.
1: Am I supposed to go buy a beer?
2: You're supposed to have four at the same time.
0: Yeah, you got two hands.
1: And you know what happens when I have four at the same time? See
0: that
1: you later at the 68th minute.
2: Well, you got it.
1: Oh, damn. They scored twice. It's now 2-0.
2: We got to up your game on the beers so that we can be like the rest of the countries that know how to drink and watch soccer.
1: You know, well, actually, apparently, I saw a story. I ran out of beer in Boston.
2: Yes.
0: Scotland drank them dry.
2: They prepared for like a 4-day weekend, and they drank it in half the time.
1: I saw they've been running this commercial promoting the World Cup. And in the commercial, it's like different people celebrating the United States hypothetically winning it, right? Ends with Herb Brooks. I'm sure you've seen it. You can't miss it. It's everywhere. But in that commercial, it goes, there's like a 3-second cutscene. He goes, Texas runs out of beer. I was like, that would never happen. That would never happen. And I was like, this is less realistic than Elvis in the laundromat. You know,
0: I can only imagine how many people flew into this country for this stuff. Like, if you watch these stadiums, they're packed, dude.
2: Packed.
0: Can you imagine, like, consumerism, capitalism, how many people are not ready for this?
1: I saw a picture, or a video, rather, of Inglewood, California, near Los Angeles Stadium, and the amount of people walking down that pathway. Just imagine, like, you know they say if you woke up from a coma or whatever, tell LeBron's still doing it. Like, you know what I'm saying? But if you have woken up, like, from a coma for, like, the last 2 weeks, and all of a sudden there was just all these people in blue outside your house in Inglewood, get out.
0: Stop.
2: What was the – it was – I saw that. It wasn't U.S.
1: I couldn't tell you. No,
2: it was a different country, and they were just, like – on. The, I saw that,
1: yeah,
2: and I was like,
1: African
2: okay.
1: Country. And it was – they were just – I mean, from sidewalk to sidewalk.
0: It's that bag.
1: I mean,
2: it is.
1: Street sweeping was gonna not getting through that.
0: Because think about it too. I'll leave you with this. So think about both of yours.
1: You
0: your favorite sports memory. Was it an in-person game you went to? If you ever celebrate something, would you say you've had the most fun at a game or watching the game? Like your best
2: both?
0: Memory for sports?
2: Both.
0: Okay. So now think about that for soccer. You get to have your home country here playing, or wherever your family's from, Croatia, Bosnia and Herzegovina. You're watching it now. You can literally see these games in front of you and at home and on TV, and it's the time you can watch. It's just, I'm telling you, you'll see in a couple months from now, soccer is going to blow up because of this.
2: I'm with Alex. I am.
1: I also think the last thing I'll say, TV nerd bit, but they could put this on tape delay. Like, if you're going to do it at 3 o'clock in the morning like they did when it was in the Middle East, we could just do this on tape delay like the Olympics. Mm. And I think people would watch the tape delay. You know what I'm saying? Like, put it in a little package.
2: Yeah.
1: You know, just like, oh, and here's the Norwegian figure skater, and here's the, you know, the Russian dancer, and here's the, you know, the American gymnast, you know.
2: Eliminate the hydration breaks and all, and just package it a little bit more cleanly. Yeah.
1: The Scottish side is... Nope, that's nothing.
2: Nope.
1: All right. Monty, you said that people hated Hydration Jake because of change. There's been a lot of change in one division in the NFL, and I think the team that stayed the same might be in the best shape. We'll get to that next.
3: 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Right now. 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
18: Middays with Matt.
19: We are in the NIL era, where it has never been easier to flip teams. It has never been easier to acquire players. It has never been more accessible to watch film, to watch a player, to say, that player's good, that player will fit in our system, and then acquire that player. Gone are the days where all the previous success mattered so much to the point of your recruitment. It still matters, but it does not matter as much as it does. What matters is money and dollars and evaluation and development. And it's never, ever been easy to go from having your team being average to then making them really good, or having your team going from bad to making them very competitive. It has never been easier. Indiana won a national championship, everybody. When I ask somebody, what are your expectations for Nebraska football if there were to be a 24-team college football playoff, and you go, well, you know, they haven't been top 25 since 2013, or they haven't been able to have this success in this decade. I don't give a damn about the past. And Nebraska football has invested enough resources, whether it be through coaching, or whether it be through acquisition of players, or whether it be through facilities, or whether it be through nutrition, to year in and year out be one of the best 24 teams in the country. The bar to make the college football playoff is not that high when it's 2014. I don't agree at all with
20: making the college football playoff two every 6 years. It's a 2014 playoff. If you think it from the macro perspective, Nebraska is good, invest enough to be in the top 24 year in and year out.
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0: Bolaños here on The Odd Couple, filling in for Rob Parker and Kelvin Washington.
1: Kevin!
0: One of the best. R.I.P. Catherine O'Hara. One of the best drops of all time.
1: I remember that she had passed, but you just made me remember it. Like, I forgot for a second.
0: Sorry.
1: No, it's okay.
0: I didn't mean to traumatize.
1: No, it's okay. It was recent.
0: It was. So, yeah. What wasn't recent was the last time the Bengals went to the postseason.
1: Oh, I don't even remember that.
0: It was 3 years
1: Did that
0: ago.
1: Really happen? Because at this point, I feel like it was all fake.
0: 3 straight years out of the postseason. It hasn't stopped Joe Burrow from going, like, there's euphemisms you could use, but quite literally saying, I want people talking about what I am saying in my press conference. And what I'm saying is, I want to win the Super Bowl. Mm-hmm. And we're going to do it. This team is like my national champion team of 2019.
1: Yeah, LSU.
0: Right? Mm-hmm. And now, Zach Taylor says that the defensive side of the ball, the leadership has really expanded. I just think this. The continuity that Pittsburgh and Baltimore no longer have are going to benefit the Cincinnati Bengals, at least in the short term, in a way that Super Bowl is overblown, but division champ, 100%. And if you win the division, you punch a ticket to the dance, and if you're at the dance, anything can happen.
1: Absolutely. I think I agree with you that their continuity might actually help them in this situation, especially because I feel for the last couple of years with the Bengals, the critiques have come with their defense. Like, their offense seems to click despite some injuries with Joe Burrow here and there. So that is a question, right? Like, is Joe Burrow gonna actually have an entire healthy season? We also have not seen that. But their offense is the one where we've seen it still be effective. So when the Bengals have improved on the defensive side of the ball, and it seems like, hey, I like that you're telling me that Dexter Lawrence is here and that he's here longer than he needs to be and that he hasn't left the facilities. I like to hear that. If I'm a Bengals fan, that is good stuff, because the last 3 years, as you said, it hasn't worked. So the small changes that are coming with the Bengals, those are the changes that you want to see. Those are the changes that you should look forward to. So I'm with you. I think the Bengals can have a good year. I don't know. I think, didn't we, on one of our shows, Martin, that their over-under, I think, is like 9.5 games?
0: They're over, I think it's 10.5.
1: They're
0: favored in just about every game this season except for one.
1: And I'm a little bit surprised on that, but they're obviously seeing that they also improved. And again, that their offense hasn't been the thing in question. So I don't know if they're going to win that many, but I think they have a chance to actually win the division. I'm with you.
0: You know, I think Baltimore has a much better roster than Pittsburgh.
1: They sure do.
0: But Jesse Minter, first time head coach. You got to show me before mm-hmm. I believe it, right?
1: For sure.
0: You know what I mean? And I'm wearing a Michigan shirt. I know very well about Jesse Minter and the defenses that he coordinated. Big fan,
1: right?
0: Big fan. Well, thank you for the Chancellor Championship.
1: Yeah.
0: But you have to see how that goes. And then Pittsburgh, Aaron Rodgers. I mean, dude, you're older than the oldest player in the World Cup. You're supposed to be my quarterback? What are we doing?
1: Yeah. He's ready. He's ready to take Pittsburgh to the playoffs again.
0: I would hope so. Speaking of taking a team to the postseason. Actually, no. Speaking of the draft, a big question coming up, and Monty wants an answer. We are
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